0: Polster, so clever. Polster, Yao pops on him, and it's hammered away by Gilman. Outball finds the center forward. Good tackle by Kohler again. He's been a beast in this game. And then Carlos accidentally hits Sergei Damjanchuk, who has a very stylish haircut, right in the side of his head. It will be a restart for New England. Phillies up by 1-0 on the Red Bulls in Chester, PA, in the 25th minute. And Chicago leads Miami away from home, 1-0, also in the 25th minute. Off the restart, the Reds have it in midfield. Now Yusuf's pulled wide. He's had an excellent year up to this point, the Nigerian international. Carlos, sharp pass to find Polster in the pocket, but he's surrounded. And now Osorio tries to launch it for Kerr. Fofana lets it drop and smartly plays the way he's facing, finds his goalkeeper. Matt Turner was wearing a fluorescent, what would you call that, orange, pink? It's noticeable, those boots.
1: It's a nice pink. Pink has been the popular color this summer for boots.
0: Real men wear pink. Shalrie Joseph used to stride around with a t-shirt like that. Nobody is going to doubt him.
1: Yeah, I worked on the Real Men Wear Pink campaign as well. Raised a lot of money for breast cancer.
0: Here's Carlos to the inside, slips it for an underlapping Polster. Toronto snuffed that out. Shallowy skips away from Reigns, plays Kerr, still in his own half, going at Sands to the inside. Here's Osorio. Over 400 appearances for TFC for the club captain, Osorio. Arista Sabal, good ball in, and that's the best opportunity that Toronto's had. Shalui on the left foot smoked it high and wide, but he did slip in, and you got to say, good run by the Hungarian, but the Colombian, Arista Sabal, made that play.
1: Yeah, it was a nice pass in that left channel between Polster and Kohler, and he just tries to rifle it upper 90 near post. It's a very difficult shot to stop, actually, if you're a keeper. The Revs are fortunate on that one.
0: Look at this run here. Miller cuts it back against the grain, looking for Turgeman. It will be a Revolution corner. They're fourth through 27 minutes in this game, but a surging run forward by Peyton Miller has gone back to the left side where we usually see him.
1: You can see a big difference in confidence.
0: Happier
1: from Peyton
0: there,
1: Miller,
0: yeah.
1: On the left, yes. It's just when you've played that your entire career, it's just natural for you. You have certain moves that you do that's in your DNA. And so playing on the right, it's great for development, but there's a rough period, you know, a transition period.
0: Might we see him return to the right before his shift is done? We shall see. In the meantime, Griffin Yao will deliver this corner kick. In-swinging ball didn't clear the first defender, Zimmerman, but it pops up in the air. Good angle taken by Polster to beat Jackson Gilman to the ball and collect it for New England at midfield. Square now for Yusuf. Brad Feldman, Charlie Davies with you. 0-0 in Foxborough. So glad to be back after 2 months away. I wouldn't say 2 months off. Charlie, I wasn't as busy as you, but even guys like me got the call from the bullpen, and so you had to be switched on. I got questions about Curaçao, but here come the Revs. Turgeman, and then what a miss. Griffin Yao. All you can say is Yao. It was easier to score than to miss. Charlie, I you know me. I try to be a glass half full guy, but he has to score there. Just side foot at home.
1: I mean, Dor Turgeman does all the work. He beats Walker Zimmerman in on goal, and the keeper was prepared for a shot. And Dor Turgeman opts to play the ball to Griffin Yao, who's sitting at the top of the six, and misses the goal. When I tell you a player is not in rhythm and not in form, that is Griffin Yao right now. And that's not to say he can't be great for this team, but this season...
0: Haven't seen it yet.
1: It hasn't clicked yet for him. It just hasn't.
0: One of those could change the momentum for him. And I think that's what Turgeman's maybe hoping for there. The Reds win the ball back. They've done a very good job of that, other than that one chance by Shalloway. Now they battle in midfield. Reigns comes through forcefully. Second ball still there to be won, and Reigns gets on it, gets pulled down by Osorio. Free kick New England in their own half. Now they restart. Brooklyn Reigns, a former Houston Dynamo man, former U.S. Youth International under Marko Mitrovic. Great addition. And as Charlie has noted a couple times, he's only improved as the season's gone on. On the angle, on the dribble, here's Carlos Heel. Head up, weaves to the inside, peels back towards the right. Now squares up against Osorio, skipping forward. Wide to Yao, who's on the right side. Got to just put those behind you, those misses, if you're Yao.
1: You have to, as hard as it is, because you're going to be thinking about it for the next 5 minutes. You're just saying, okay, another one's going to come. And in a game like this, you are going to most likely get another opportunity.
0: Line-breaking run here by Correjo to get it wide. Vilsaint driving inside in the box, cuts it back. Shallowy back to Vilsaint. Driven shot, blocked behind by Sands. Corner kick. Toronto defended well, but they let it get into a dangerous area, Charlie.
1: 100%, you can see where Toronto are trying to find the mismatch and trying to create opportunities, and it's those little quick passes at the top of the box and then a diagonal.
0: Yeah, and they get those second line runners into the box, yes, too. That's a feature of their attack.
1: And the problem with a missed opportunity like we just saw from Griffin Yao is those are the chances that are freebies. That's how you really knock the psyche of Toronto, because they've had such a difficult season. And you put on that goal, then it starts putting pressure on them and doubt. And right now, they know they have a second chance at trying to get back into this game and get that first goal.
0: Coelho to take from the far right corner. Second corner of the night for Toronto, who are out shooting the Revs at this point, 5-2, but they have yet to get a shot on goal. As the referee sorts out some entanglement in the 18-yard box, I believe it was...
1: You love a good entanglement, Brad.
0: I always find them, even when I try to avoid them. What can I tell you? Out swinging ball from the corner. Dangerous one. Side volley. Gilman, floater, saved by Matt Turner. That will register as a shot on goal and a save. The trickiest part of it is that it knuckled through traffic. And then a good out ball to find Carlos Heel. Revs in transition. Down the right now, Al-Hassan Youssef. The Revs flooding forward. Even numbers as Toronto gets back and Youssef holds up. Carlos Youssef. Yao on the right. Long touch to the inside. Slips it for Carlos Heel. Head up, top of the D. Takes a shot, curling ball. Goalkeeper didn't know much about it. He's rooted to the spot, but it kept curling wide behind for a goal kick. Carlos said, hey, I'm going to have a crack here.
1: Carlos almost caught the keeper because he was blinded by the players in front of him. Just pushed it a little bit too wide of that far post. But that's where Carlos Heel excels, is coming in at an angle on the right side, cuts it to his favorite left foot, and then puts in a curler to that back post. And typically, keepers can't see the ball until it's too late.
0: 34th minute now. Toronto's going to go long with the goal kick. Gavrin targets the right side of the field. Over the head of Kerr. Actually, he did a good job to flick it on, but Fofana side foots it the other way. Turgeman took a bump from behind from Zimmerman. Clear foul. Referee in good position. Free kick New England on halfway. Coming up on the Sports Illustrated Halftime Report, Charlie and I will look at MLS in relation to the recent World Cup. Take a look around at Major League Soccer with some scores. Talk about the unified match in the upcoming Bowl for a Goal. 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Polster. Loose pass there. Shallowy stabs it wide. Here's Osorio. Good pass to lead a sprinting Shallowy. Kohler times the slide tackle perfectly. That guy's good at defense. And here is Carlos Heel after the Revs recover the ball. Sprinting to the inside against Chukwu, who did well. But then it's dumped forward and one back by Reigns. A giveaway by Osorio. A little stutter step by sprightly Brooklyn Reigns. He keeps possession for New England by going to Polster. Again, playing right back for the first time in nearly 3 years. Yao tucking to the inside off of the heel pass. The Carlos heel pass, not a pass by somebody's heel. I usually say Carlos Heel is it's kind of like Antonio Banderas. You know what I mean? It's one name, not first and last. He's that good.
1: I like that.
0: In the center circle, here's Kohler. Carlos Heel drops in, finds Yao. Inside of him, back to Carlos.
1: So can Griffin turn and go forward?
0: He's playing it safe going back to Carlos is what he's doing right now. The Revs keep possession. Miller over on the left side. Revs stream multiple passes together here into the 36th minute. Fofana forced to go all the way back. Matt Turner. I had one friend who played goalkeeper say he worried about Matt on crosses because he's not as stout as Matt Fries. I said, you know, that guy's strong. Don't be fooled by the, you know, the low body fat and the, you know, thin face. He is a powerful dude and he commands his area. Here is Carlos Heel to the feet of Al-Hassan Youssef. Back to Carlos. Turns to face. Shouted by Shaloui. Wide to Miller. First time cross. Good ball. Oh, that would have been beautiful. Turgeman did get his foot around it, but the Revs have it back offside in the end. How about that? Turgeman, you know, just millimeters there. It would have been offside, I believe, but, you know, he's stuck on two goals. He could use one, too.
1: Yeah, 14 games, only two goals to show for it, but what a ball from Peyton Miller. And again, when you don't have the stats to back up maybe your influence in Dor Turgeman, I think, you know, he started on the wing and not center forward, therefore it kind of threw him off. That's not his strength. But you're a little anxious. And right now, he's also not settled in because he's rushing. He's got goal in the mind, goal in the mind. And that's where you force things. All strikers get in that frame of mind at some point in their career where they rush things, where they're a little anxious. He just needs that first one to cross the line.
0: Yeah, he started gangbusters when he arrived in last September. 1-1 now in the Miami-Chicago game. Oh, that long ball nearly got over the top for Miller. Rez pressing high here. Zimmerman does a good job. Zimmerman now 33 years of age. Really exceeding a lot of expectations coming to the league, to be fair.
1: Oh, absolutely.
0: Good job here by Toronto in the buildup. Dummied by Shaloui. Larea lays it back to Osorio. Larea, edge of the box. Watched by Yao. Gets a cross in. Little heel flick there by Vilsaint. Should have been a goal, but he got too cute. It was on the 2-yard doorstep in front of the goal. Easy pickup in the end by Matt Turner because he just sort of stepped over it. Didn't get good purchase on the flick. Should be 1-0 Toronto now.
1: Yeah, Richie Larea saw Griffin Yao and said, oh, it's go time. Beat him to the end line, and it's a cross that was to an unmarked Vilsaint who tried to do the cheeky back heel. Wide open in the box, and the Revs are bailed out.
0: Oh, look at that ball from Carlos. It's a little bit long for Youssef. Gives a thumbs up. If he'd been a little more alert to it, he might have latched on to it, but the timing had to be perfect. And Gavrin picks it up in the Toronto goal area. So that you make a team pay. You miss a golden chance like Toronto just did, and then come back and punish them. Revs can't do it right away anyway, but they win it on the press. Miller, Youssef, Turgeman takes a bump from behind. No call, but the Revs win the ball again. Carlos Reigns picks up his head. Looked like he's going to shoot for a second there. Tricking over the ball. Wide it goes. Oh, Polster really wrapped his foot around that cross. Now Turgeman gets it from Miller. The Revs piling on the pressure here. Aristi Sabal holds up well. Harried by Fofana, goes backwards to Zimmerman.
1: I can tell you one thing right now, Brad, is Marko Mitrovic is going to be extremely upset with this first half. I get rust, you know, the World Cup, it's been a little bit of a layoff, but you would expect so much better from his players in certain areas of the pitch, decision-making, touches, things like that. And so I expect him to light a fire under these guys.
0: Hey, speaking of light a fire, somebody just said something in the fort. They're going bananas. I don't know what set them off, but it's good to have the Riders Rebellion and Company back in Foxborough making noise Wednesday night. Saturday night game coming up. The Revs hosting Atlanta. Call 1-877-GET-REVS for tickets. And keep those World Cup vibes going. You want some good soccer at less than World Cup prices.
1: Hey, you said it.
0: Well, it's just facts. Like,
1: for anybody, listen, it's two free tickets if you've never been to a Revs game. I mean, what more?
0: Hey, Charlie, do you have a message for the fans?
1: What more do you want from a club?
0: Oh, before that, it's Carlos breaking the lines again on the dribble, a little stutter. Has Reigns. Beautifully weighted pass. Brooklyn first time cross. Oh, headed long and away by Toronto. Now Kerr. And then Vilsain gets it down and gets a turn on Fofana. This could be a break the other way. Long touch, but Kohler makes he's recovered the ball multiple times. One tackles. All right, Carl, Charlie, sorry to interrupt you there.
1: Revolution fans, don't miss 1 second of MLS action. 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
0: Good to hear that again. It's been a minute.
1: It has been a minute.
0: Revs have the ball. 0-0 game, 41st minute. Revs, you'd say, have had the better of the chances, but Toronto's had two. They've had one full chance, one half chance. The Revs had that golden chance. Yao missing a sitter. Delivery now. It's a whipped in ball from Miller from the left, but easy grab by the goalie. Luka Gavrin coming in with a 3 wins, 6 losses, 6 draws record, 2 clean sheets on the air.
1: He's a big guy. So for Peyton Miller, you want to keep those crosses low.
0: 6'6", 210 pounds. Actually, 209. Me too, I'm 209. Belita.
1: You're stout.
0: Gotta get a little less stout. I had a little hamstring that kept me out of action. I wasn't hooping as much during the break as I would have liked. Just starting to get back to it. Two days.
1: That's good on you.
0: Well, yeah, and then I got caught in the rain. Yeah, long story. All the way through. And it's scooped up by Matt Turner. Polster. Fofana all the way back to Turner. Long way from the goal, they're attacking. Matt's out ball finds a feet. That distribution's great. It was Turgeman laying it off. Carlos now wide. This is a beautiful move for Revsky capitalized. Miller on the dribble, into the box. His cross hunted down and blocked well there by Gilman, but the Revs get the ricochet.
1: I think he was looking to hit it with the outside of his boot and frame it towards that far post. More of a Trivela shot.
0: A little sprint forward on the dribble by Fofana. Now back to Reigns. And then on the right side, it's Polster. Nice turn by Yao away from Larrea, who dives in. Doesn't get it. Yao head up. Good delivery. Headed away by Chukwu. Taking down Carlos. Wraps it. Oh, he hit the crossbar. Now Turgeman takes down the rebound. Back to goal. Carlos again. Tees it up. Now a right-footed shot and parried away by the goalkeeper on the dive. Two brilliant near goals by Carlos Heel. It's still scoreless, but you can hear the appreciative fans. Carlos pounding on the door.
1: The little magician just absolutely struck a thunderbolt off that crossbar and then came back with his right peg this time. And the keeper, Gavron, did a good job of parrying it wide for a corner. But that's the expectations that Carlos Heel has on himself and his teammates to drive attacking action. Fantastic.
0: Short corner, Carlos. It's kind of a hospital pass for Reigns. Got taken down by Shallowy, and it ends up working. You know, most people you'd say it's just a lazy pass. I think Carlos baited Shallowy into fouling Reigns, and now they got a free kick. We're in the 45th minute, last minute normal time in this first half. I want to say a hearty hello to those of you syncing up the call on Apple TV, as well as the audience on 98.5 The Sports Hub.
1: Yes.
0: Good to be back, and we appreciate those of you who make the extra effort to get the home radio call on your television or digital device, no matter how you watch Apple TV. Yao and Carlos in their right center channel. Dead ball. It will be Carlos Heel. Delivery back post. Oh, it's there! And it's saved at that far post. Gavron in the right spot. Met well by Miller, who's still down after putting that shot on target from short range. But the goalkeeper is right there.
1: I'm still puzzled how that didn't end up in the back of the net.
0: They've had a couple of them now. Carlos on it. Dispossessed by Larea. Down in a heap. He felt he was fouled. Hot number, fast break. Oh, great step there by Brooklyn Reigns to break up that Toronto fast break. And the whistle goes for halftime. No added time. And so they'll go into the interval scoreless, nil-nil. Action at both ends. Charlie, quick summary. We'll talk more after the break.
1: The Revs did everything they could to get into the attacking third and create opportunities and get shots on goal. But they weren't clinical. And that's got to change in the second half.
0: Okay. Scoreless at the break. We'll talk MLS and World Cup after this as we continue on the Revolution Radio Network.
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0: Back from Gillette Stadium, the Revs' first game after the World Cup break. Scoreless at the half versus Toronto FC. Brad and Charlie back with you. Thanks for tuning in. Quick look at the first half stats. Expected goals actually favoring the visitors, 1.06 to 0.71. Toronto outshooting New England 7-6. Shots on goal, however, 2-1 for the Revs, who have the advantage in corner kicks. Total of 8 fouls, 3 committed by New England. Griffin Yao had a couple of chances, a half chance and a full chance that missed open goal in the 29th minute. For Toronto, Daniel Shallowy, the shot off target inside the box. Jules Vilsaint missed a layup after he was fed by Richie Larea. Carlos Heel had that double chance off the crossbar and then the save by Gavron. And then Miller at the end, Charlie, had a real good opportunity. But a good goalkeeping by big Luke Gavron.
1: Yeah, just make himself big. But from that range, you'd expect Peyton Miller to finish. Again, when you're a certain distance from goal, it has nothing to do with power. It's just accuracy, placement. And sometimes your ambition and your anxiousness can cause you to maybe the balance isn't quite right, where you're now focused more on the power and beating the keeper with power versus just placing it by him.
0: All right, let's go big picture now. You did a lot of punditry around the World Cup.
1: Yes.
0: CBS, also read your columns, New York Times, Athletic. I had some stuff to do too, paying close attention for those, some of the local channels. But, you know, we can talk about Argentina and France and the champion Spain and all. There are so many narratives that come out of it. But we're in an MLS game now. This league was launched out of the 94 World Cup, which took place in the United States. U.S. is co-host and really primary host in a lot of ways. Now, how can MLS move forward from this? Outside of Europe's top five leagues, MLS ranked first in player games played, minutes, goals, assists, total goal contributions at the World Cup, mm-hmm. nearly doubled its previous World Cup records in every major category. And the impact, Charlie, grew as the knockout rounds progressed. The knockout minutes increased tenfold from 22 to 26. So it's not all the way there, but it's getting there. And, you know, listen, MLS doesn't have to be the biggest thing to still be a big thing. It's a big thing.
1: Oh, it's no doubt a big thing.
0: And to act like it's not, I think, is to have your head in the sand. But how can the Revs and the league leverage off of this to even higher heights?
1: Well, there's a distinct difference between a big thing and then a quality thing. And so MLS has to change the roster rules, because now there's a real emphasis to come to the United States, because everyone had such an incredible time. And the facilities are world-class. The stadiums are world-class. The fans and supporters are world-class. And people just love the United States. Now, how can we allow teams to spend what they want to spend? That's got to be the next mechanism. And unfortunately, it didn't kick in this summer post-World Cup, which is what everyone would have been hoping to see, given that Messi's playing in this league. But I think the owners have to come together to figure out how to allow teams to spend the way that they want to spend.
0: Charlie says release the hounds. All right. We'll be out for just a couple minutes and back to talk about Bowl for a Goal and more after this.
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0: Scoreless at the half between the New England Revolution and Toronto FC in Foxborough. Brad Feldman, Charlie Daves back with you. Quick look around the league, match day 17. Wild one in Cincinnati, 3-2 Cincy leads. They scored the first, then conceded two, then scored two more. to lead at the half on the road at Columbus. NYCFC up 1-0. Robert Lewandowski's MLS debut with Chicago. They're tied at the half 1-1 with Inter Miami down in Florida. Also 1-1 Philly and the New York Red Bulls just underway. Charlotte and the Reds' next opponent, Atlanta United. Some more games coming up shortly that we'll tell you about after this game. Following tonight's game here, the 2026 Revolution Unified team will kick off its season, and then on the 15th, will make its first international trip ever to face Toronto FC's Unified team at BMO Field in conjunction with the MLS match. 12th year of the Revs partnership with Special Olympics Massachusetts. And on August 4th, the entire Revs first team will join fans, partners, and the Unified soccer team for the 9th annual Bowl for a Goal presented by Arbella Insurance at Splitsville Luxury Lanes at Patriot Place. Thanks in large part to Arbella's longstanding support, the Revs Foundation has raised more than $700,000 for Special Olympics Mass through proceeds from Bowl for a Goal. Go to revolutionsoccer.net for more information. It's a really fun night out for a great cause. And props also to Unified athletes on both clubs. That's usually a good watch after the game if you can stick around after. All right. We are just minutes from the second half kickoff. Charlie and I will be back after this. It's Revolution Soccer.
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5: 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Now, here is Charlie Davies and the voice of the Revolution, Brad Feldman.
0: Hey, good to be back from Gillette Stadium. The Revs resume their season here tonight in a 0-0 tie right now going into the second half with their Eastern Conference rivals, Toronto FC. Brad Feldman, Charlie Davies, back with you. Now, the Revs have another home game coming up on Saturday night against Atlanta United FC, 7:30 start. Then the following weekend up north of the border against Montreal. Charlie and I will be on hand to have that call for you.
1: Yes.
0: That's a seven. Yeah, looking forward to
1: that. Hey, your favorite rivalry, huh?
0: Yeah, the Maple Syrup Derby.
1: Yes.
0: Then the following Saturday, it's a 4:30 start against Houston Dynamo FC. And then the rematch of this game also in Canada Toronto FC. So, Charlie, make sure you have your passport or your real ID

0: hanging around.
1: Yeah, you don't want to let them hang around because you get a harangue if they hang around.
0: Check. Give this man his money. I love it. There's a, if anybody knows, it's Rounders. But this Toronto team, they are just difficult to play against because they're nothing special. And you can see why they've struggled this year. But if you don't put away your chances, this is MLS. Teams will sneak up and bite you because it's just a matter of time before you pay the price for missing these opportunities and putting teams away.
1: Res bench looks like this. Ceballos, Tanner Beeson, Jackson Yule, Cody Baker, the new man, Marco Zambrano, Wilson Harris. I thought they had Waldy Harris back on the bench when I saw W. Harris, but it's Wilson Harris, a striker. Backup keepers, Donovan Parisian. We could see minutes from Maluko Langoni and also Diego Fagundes.
0: I'm shocked that they weren't already outside warming up because you might have to put them on real soon.
1: Looks like Josh Sargent has come on for visiting Toronto, replacing Emilio Aristis Sabal, mercifully. Not to say he's anything but a good player.
0: Yeah, Josh the Sargent, expectation is he's going to bang in goals for Toronto.
1: Yeah, former U.S., like, could still be U.S. National team striker, had 5 good years at Norwich City in England.
0: Last year was team of the year in the English Championship.
1: Yeah, so he played in both the Prem and the Championship, was team of the year. Res kickoff, moving right to left, wearing navy blue. Stabbed forward nicely by Yao. Carlos, early ball. Tricky one on the hop, but taken well by the goalkeeper, Luca Gavrin. Sargent, the only sub for either team. So the Revs, with the same 11 that started, Turner in goal, Sands, Fofana, Kohler, and Polster across the back line. Reigns, Yusuf, Miller, Yao, Carlos Heel, and Dor Turgeman, the Revs 11. The Revs are going to press high here in the first minute. It's around Coelho. Goes to young Richard Chukwu. Again, making his MLS debut. Scoops it forward long with the left. Aimless pass, actually, that drifts all the way through to Polster. He goes back to Turner. Sands cuts it nicely on Kerr to the inside, then gets dragged down. Clear foul. It's also Pride Night here tonight. The Pride Progress flag represented on the corner flags and the goal nets painted rainbow colors. Other festivities around Pride Night represented well also in the fort. Minute 47, scoreless game. Fofana just shy of halfway. Kohler. Yao and Miller seem to have switched, if not permanently, at least long-term. Yao on the right, Miller on the left, where he had that one huge chance in the first half. Sands thought he was going to make a break for it. Well read there by Gilman. Sees it over the line for a Toronto throw, deep in defensive territory. And the Revs without Leo Campana, Eli Feingold, and Andrew Farrell. Flipped down by Vilsaint. Sargent takes it down. Gets a shirt tug. Good tracking by Carlos. Second ball momentarily won by Reigns, but skillfully won back by Sargent. Snaps a pass. Finds Shalui. Attacking at speed, and then his topspin shot came off of Reigns. It'll be behind for a corner kick for Toronto FC. Their first of the half, third of the night.
0: Gives you an idea. Toronto are much better with Josh Sargent on the pitch. You can see he's much more dynamic. And this is a player who scored goals for fun in the second division in England. So
1: the second division in England is usually like the sixth or seventh highest paying league in the world, though. It's a good league.
0: Yeah, it's chaotic. You know, the top six teams are pretty good because, you know, they have a shot to play in the Premier League. And
1: the rest of it's hurly-burly.
0: Yeah. The rest of the pack is a little tough.
1: Always has been. Coelho, outswing delivery off of Zimmerman. It goes wide. Yusuf will hoist it clear for New England. Bounces once. Miller with the header. Didn't get a full power on it. One back by Coelho. Now inside to Osorio, team captain. Vilsaint stings a shot that whistles just wide

0: of the near post. Turner at full stretch didn't get a touch to it. It will be a goal kick for New England. But that was a sighter from Vilsain, who sort of a lanky, awkward presence to defend.
1: It hit the outside of the post. Pretty close. I mean, that's too close for comfort. And the Revs have to figure out a way to start being a little bit more aggressive in the wide areas. That's where they have an advantage, using Peyton Miller's pace down the left side. Griffin Yao looks a little bit shy given that first half.
0: Kohler, Yao over the top for Heel, who's never going to beat anybody for speed. But he puts the pressure on Chukwu. Doesn't want to show him the ball. And Carlos wins the throw-in. Savvy play by the Revs captain. Good footwork there by Yao, but then he puts Reigns in a tough spot. Vilsain touches it away from Yusuf. Got his heels clip, goes down. Fofana committing the foul. Came in second in MLS in clearances. His 19 interceptions, 17 tackles coming in, both second most on the team behind Yusuf. So those two guys team up to win the ball a while. Although Kohler, I haven't seen the numbers yet. He's stacking them up tonight. Good closing down by Yao before Chukwu could get across half field. We are 5 minutes into the second half. Still no goals to speak of. Last time I was here, there were no goals to speak of in the England-Ghana game, but it was still a great occasion. Sargent latches onto the throw-in down the left side for Toronto. Cuts it back. Good recovery run there by Reigns, and now Yusuf has it. New England with the ball in their own half. Carlos trusts Yusuf to play a difficult pass to him in traffic, and he does well, steers it back to Polster. Kohler leads Fofana, revs the ball in their own half. Fofana spies Sand, slides it to him. The field was watered at halftime. Moving pretty well. Nice turn here by Miller, slid over the line by Gilman, but the run from Miller and the good timing there to expose the ball when he knew the defender would lunge for it creates a corner kick, first of the half for New England. Number 6 on the night for the home team. In front of the fort,

0: Yule delivers, far post, Miller rises up. Good leap there. I believe it was Gilman who flicked it clear. Great interception and delivery. No, not, it was a good tackle by Fofana, but he overcooked the cross and it goes behind for Toronto goal kick. Revolution Soccer is brought to you by Santander Bank, the official bank of the New England Revolution. 7-1 on the year here at home. After a couple years where the Fortress Foxborough moniker started to fade, can they maintain that home dominance in this really functionally second half of the season or second season? Marko Mitrovic on the broadcast call, Charlie, refused to talk about it as like a new preseason. He said, we just went about our business like we always do. The guys been ready the whole time and they're glad to have some meaningful games to play. Revs get the ball back. Here's Polster, now Kohler. Fofana again takes the space. Finds Sands, nice move against Kerr. Head up, thinks about a cross. Stabs it inside, give and go with Miller. Lefty cross, stood up to the far post and it's overhit behind. The final ball isn't there right now, Charlie.
1: Not yet. They're making good runs. But in this league, you have to be clinical and you don't need a number of chances. And the Revs have had golden chances, three golden chances in the first half.
0: Yeah, it was a nice little piece of play there between Sands and Miller. Has a career high three goals this year. Earned a U.S. under 21 call-up in June. Revs win it back again. Look at Youssef. Good pass to Miller again. He has space to attack at the end line. Curls it back, header by Zimmerman, not cleared. Yao duels with Osorio, coming through as Larea. Polster goes up and heads it backwards, gave up his body to win possession for New England. Kohler snaps it wide, Carlos Heel controls. Going against Shallow, he now drives to the inside. Angled ball for Miller, finds his head. Centering header, it drops dangerously, but it's hooked away by Vilsaint. Only as far as Brooklyn Reigns, and the Revs have the ball again, minute 54. Revs trying to turn the screw a little bit here. Wide it goes, Yao. Pass offline intended for Polster, intercepted. And it was Chukwu who came in nicely. And a foul committed by Yao. Free kick to Toronto.
1: Revs just have to regain possession in the attacking half. And when they play quick and they snap the ball around, There are big openings because Toronto get pulled out of position. And for a player like Walker Zimmerman, if you keep him central, he's good. But if you get to have him move and you're forcing him to face his own goal, that's when trouble starts to happen.
0: The big fella starts to get a little creaky.
1: Yep.
0: Towering long ball by the goalkeeper, Gavrin. And a good win by Vilsaint, who then gets his heels taken by Youssef. Was getting a little word from the referee. And I think he's saying that's multiple fouls. Youssef saying, it's only my second. And I think Demjanjuk is saying, no, maybe more than that. Yeah, there's a clear foul there. It is nearly a yellow card. Bottom of the center circle, restart now for Toronto. We played 10 minutes of this second half scoreless game. Attacking down the left side is Toronto. Gilman hangs up a cross, easy claim there for Matt Turner. They still have Larea over on that left side. Seen on both flanks for Toronto during his time. Oh, and then the ball's overrun by Polster, and then he dives in, commits a foul that for which he will most likely be booked. And it's now a certainty. The yellow card is out. First player yellow carded. Maybe showing a little bit of a fatigue there. It's more running perhaps that he's done in a while.
1: Well, you go back a couple plays and it's a short ball played, a short predictable safe ball, and then the next pass is a little bit in front of Matt Polster, who's reaching for it, and again, this is new turf. It's a little bit sticky, so it's stuck on him. He rolled over it, and then now he's retreating back to his own goal, trying to make a desperation play, and Richie Larea is
0: he's smart.
1: As cunning as they are, and He played into the contact, no doubt.
0: And this is a free kick from an opportune position, 10 yards outside of the box, even with the edge on the left side. They're all lined up at the top of the 18, both teams' delivery. That's a testing ball in the header by Vilsain, weakly off frame. It was a good delivery by, I believe it was Alonso Collejo, and the Revs will be grateful to see that go behind because it found the big man, Vilsain. And the Revs will restart on the deck. Again, the Revs host Atlanta United here on Saturday night. Call 1-877-GET-REVS for tickets or tune in on 98.5 The Sports Hub and on Apple TV. And we apologize for those of you on mobile devices if there are any issues with the sync. We understand it's working on the television app. Carlos. Nice run to make a yard and a delivery. Came off the defender. It's still loose. Gilman. Smart header to take it wide with Miller bearing down on him right near the goal. Out to midfield, but great anticipation by Fofana to read that. Take it down and control it, get it to Yusuf. And the Revs will look to attack again here halfway through minute 58 in Foxborough. Yusuf back to Polster in the central position. Finds Reigns slightly to the right. To the inside, Reigns splits a couple guys. Top of the box, took a shot. It was blocked and it spins weakly through to the goalkeeper. That's aggressive from Brooklyn Reigns. We don't see him do that very often.
1: I like that from Brooklyn Reigns.
0: 2-1 Miami now. Leading Chicago, coming back from the 1-0 deficit. And Charlotte 1, Atlanta 0. Charlotte game in the 30th minute. They're in the second half. Miami, 55th minute there. We're in the 59th minute now. Here in Foxborough, it was pouring earlier. If you're anywhere in the Boston area, you know that. Monsoon conditions, and now it's beautiful. Nice little dump pass over the top. Carlos finds Yao. Edge of the area, drives it on frame. He had two runners, three really. Turgeman screaming at Yao. Using the center channel, and there's a trailing runner, and Yusuf Miller at the far post. He put it on the goalkeeper. Now back the other way. Here's Josh Sargent. 4 goals, 1 assist on the year against Fofana. Turns the corner on him, cuts it back. He looks good out there. Left-footed pass cut back. Finds Osorio. Now shallowy top of the box. Ball in. Oh, dangerous. Off the crossbar. Stays out. Revs somehow keep it out, and there's a foul. Revs player down, two Revs players down, and they're going to, believe it's Yao? That was quite a sequence there. No, that's Sands, who's shaken up and back to his feet.
1: Yeah.
0: And also Yusuf, the referee now puts a halt on the medical attention. Brave play there by Sands, nearly an own goal. And good goalkeeping by Turner at the near post to just flash out with a hand. But dangerous, dangerous moments. You have to say, Charlie, well, you already have. That Josh Sargent makes a difference.
1: 100%. He's made a big difference. And Griffin Yao now.
0: He's just withdrawn, yeah.
1: Withdrawn.
0: Yeah, they're bringing on Zambrano for just his third MLS appearance. Also played a couple games in the U.S. Open Cup. Former Real Salt Lake striker. Goes to a wide position here.
1: Griffin had a tough go of things here. And Marko Mijovic kept him on. That's just trust from years of experience working together at the youth national team level, and you were hoping that he would get another opportunity, but today was not his day.
0: Zambrano Mili gets fouled by Richie Larea. Gotta say, the times I've been out to training, Yao is on it, sharp as a tack. He's gotta find a way to make it translate in a game like this. So, Revs make their first sub, I should say. Zambrano for Yao. One made at halftime by Robin Frazier. Still scoreless here in Foxborough. Over an hour played. Here's Sands down the left against Kerr. Steps over it, cuts it back. Plays Miller. Yusuf pulling wide left. Revs have to recycle the ball. Back to Fofana. Finds Carlos. Ooh, he led Reigns to the wrong space. Toronto recover. Carlos annoyed with himself, tries to win it back, but good passing here. Chukwu back to Zimmerman, who gives it away. Good read there by Sands. He is very good at those kinds of interceptions. He finds Youssef. Now Turgeman lets it run against Chukwu. Almost fouled Turgeman, but Adore Israel International regains his feet, goes wide. Polster has looked comfortable for the most part as a right fullback. He is on a yellow card. Reigns now Carlos. Scanning. Finds Polster. Has a yard. Goes back to Carlos. Clips it far post. Oh! Good header by Zimmerman because both Zambrano and Sands were lurking just beyond him for that delivery from Carlos. It'll be a corner kick. Number 7 for New England. Carlos, after that one giveaway, looked bothered, tried to create a goal there. The big Walker Zimmerman was there to intervene.
1: Love what I saw from Carlos Hill. It's tough when you have Walker Zimmerman, who's a giant, and his strength is the aerial game. But Zambrano found a good little pocket in behind him.
0: Revs go short with the corner. Reigns gets it back from Youssef. Al-Hassan Youssef squares it for an open. Kohler thought about a shot. Now Polster drives it. Oh, it skipped all along the turf and just wide. Not a bad shot to take through the tangle of legs, but he couldn't put it on frame.
1: It's a good ball set up from Kohler. Rolls it to the right once he draws the opponent to him. And Polster, he just hacks at it. He doesn't drive through it. And typically, Matt Polster has phenomenal technique.
0: Another sub getting set to double sub. So Kerr is off, and so is Vilsaint. Appears Malik Henry is one of them. And then Theo Corbinu. So two Canadians on Corbinu. Toronto FC Academy, but then went to the Wolverhampton Wanderers Academy. Played for Granada in Spain. Henry, a homegrown 24-year-old midfielder, so... 3 out of 5 subs used by Frazier now. We're not even halfway through second half. Gilman throws it in down the line, finds the chest of Sargent. Clever ball inside, moved by Osorio, but not moved far enough. Another great read by Polster. He wins it down the deck. Slide rule pass, almost got through from Youssef, and then Turgeman took a hit there. I believe it was Zimmerman who came through him, and he's down. There's not a lot of depth at the striker position.
1: It was a clever little touch from Dor Turgeman. He tries to meg Walker Zimmerman as he reaches out, but Walker gets the ball and then gets Dor Turgeman. It was a clean challenge, but it's one that you leave a mark.
0: He'll do that. Ball goes through to the goalkeeper, Gavrin. So, wasted opportunity again. Still time for both teams to get a goal. Here's Shalloway. Dumps it into space for a sprinting Henry. Good read by Sands. It gets a bump on the hip and then wins the second ball. Great backtracking by the energetic Will Sands. Revs have it at the back. Ethan Kohler. Zambrano gets a little turn on Larea. Finds Carlos. Leaves the ball behind but keeps possession. Drives inside on the dribble. Youssef now on the turn. Oh, he got clipped right in front of the referee. And now Zimmerman again. So he's going to get a little bit of a talking to. The rest of the free kick, long way from goal. Would Carlos have a crack from here? About 32 yards, give or take, from goal?
1: It's a little far for Carlos, but I think, especially when you're talking about a keeper of that type of size that he's got to try and beat.
0: Go low.
1: But I could see him floating this to the corner of the six.
0: There's a two-man wall just outside the D. Carlos with Reigns to his left, slightly off center as he faces the fort end. He has Yusuf to his right.
1: Yeah, he's gonna. I think he's gonna float this
0: far post. He's got Kohler, he's got Zambrano, he's got Fofana. Instead, he angles it for Sands on the left side of the box, makes a yard, squares it, and it ricochets off of Will Sands in the end. Good block there. Yeah, by that
1: was,
0: Gilman.
1: That was definitely off the training pitch, as Paul Mariner would say. The late, great Paul Mariner, he'd say, it was straight off the training ground.
0: Well, they have, you know, Mark Esteban Ortiz is their set pieces coach. He's done a very good job.
1: He wasn't happy with that one. You saw him slap his leg.
0: You got great vision if you can see that.
1: I do.
0: Hooked forward by Fofana. Bounding ball, controlled by Carlos, gets it back. Runs over it, loses out to Osorio. The two club captains dueling there. Coming away with it is Shalui. Man from Hungary, wasted ball. Cross to the far post, gives the international hand sign for my bad. Now Yusuf, good pass to find Carlos. Leads Miller into the attacking zone. Miller getting to the end line. His cross, good ball. Zambrano had to reach behind for the header and then back out the other way it comes. Here's Corbinu. Game wide open all of a sudden. Shalui, street ball, looks like the third place game the other day. Centering pass by Henry, intercepted by Fofana. The guys have enough oxygen for another sprint back the other way. Carlos hesitates, but Revs have even numbers. Center circle with the ball. Carlos draws two, skips away from one. Look at that dribbling skill. Carlos in the left center channel. Miller to his left. Three to his right, Carlos, Peyton Miller. And then offside, that's a naive play there by Marco Zambrano, thwarting that. But I guess both teams will be grateful just to have a chance to breathe in. Still 1-0 in the Charlotte game. Revs' next opponent, Atlanta, trailing, moving into the 41st minute down in North Carolina. I was just down in that area, Rock Hill, South Carolina.
1: What'd you think?
0: It's humid. You can see why people spend a lot of time in the air conditioning. I was also in Las Vegas. Different kind of heat. Feel like you're in a sauna bath. Dry heat. As now the rookie, Chukwu, is down. Looks like he's cramping. Get a water break. And the trainers are going to come on. So over halfway through this second half, still scoreless. Good noise coming from the fort. Good noise coming from Charlie Davies, back in the saddle after nearly 2 months away. It went by in the blink of an eye because there was soccer all the time. And there's so many good stories, Charlie. I got to say, like, the Cape Verde story was one of the ones that kind of, you know, the U.S. certainly caught a wave. And that was the big one here until the last game sort of, you know, maybe left a bad taste after what was a good run overall, if not exceptional. It was certainly met expectations, but we wanted them to exceed expectations, right?
1: Yeah, it was one of those things where it was such an overwhelming positive start from the group. Got the whole country bought in. For the first time, I felt, man, this country's dialed into the U.S. men's national team. And then you get to the big match against Belgium where, one, I think on our best day, we beat an average Belgian team. But we gave our worst day and our worst performance.
0: Came out of the gate flat.
1: And by the way, they had a little bit of extra motivation with Balogun being reinstated for the match. And so you gave a little bit of ammunition and motivation to Belgium.
0: Yeah.
1: And it was a disappointing end. But I'm still proud of the way that the guys played up until that point and how they inspired this country. So.
0: And now we've got hot takes from everybody on soccer, yes. Just like we do with every other sport. And it's just...
1: hot takes everywhere.
0: You'd rather have people engaged, I guess, right? That in the end, it's good that people are into it. More subs coming on now. Toronto's making another substitution. Chukwu withdrawn. And he's going to be replaced by Zane Monlouis. He has a dual English-Jamaican citizenship. He's from Lewisham, England, just 22 years of age. My man, Mon Louis. Fort's punching above its weight tonight. I'll just say that. Revs pick up the second ball. Reigns. Oh, and then a miss hit by Mon Louis. He's not going to be punished for it, and he blocks Turgeman off it. Gabrin happy to just pump that into the bench area to just keep that from being a turnover that the Revs could pounce on. But the Revs get the throw in at midfield.
1: I'll tell you right now, that's earmarked, right? You bookmark that mistake. You go, okay, that guy we have to put pressure on. Let's test him. He's a substitute center back coming in cold.
0: Revs keep it rolling. Good hold-up work just before this by Adore Turgeman, contributing more than goals. And now keeping possession nicely is Yusuf, but forced back towards his own goal. Now spanks it right to the feet of Kohler, bottom of the center circle. Carlos on the halfway stripe, tacking right to left, inside to Reigns. Revs moving the ball quickly. Reigns now sprays it wide, finds Miller. Good first touch. Miller head up, delivery into the center. Side volley is wide by Carlos Heel. Great move up the field by New England. Everything with the final touch.
1: They're now activating Peyton Miller, and he's getting into a good rhythm of using his pace. It's one of those things where you could see Jackson Gilman just thinking to himself, let me just keep him at bay. I don't even have to win a challenge. Just make it difficult.
0: Double sub for the Revs. Polster and Turgeman off. And Luca Langone and Wilson Harris from Los Angeles makes his Revs debut. It's his 10th MLS appearance. So first we've seen of Harris, and it's funny. Like I said earlier, when I saw W. Harris on the sheet, I thought Waldy Harris had suited up for the Revs, but he's on the Colorado bench. It's been a long time since there was another W. Harris out there. So we'll see what Luca Langone, coming back from injury, has to give here. Might he be the presence on the right wing that the Revs need, because Zambrano's gone up top. Oh, good pressure here from the Revs. Going down with Sands is over on that right side now, Charlie. And back the other way comes Toronto at speed. Look at this run. End-to-end stuff here. It's behind for a corner kick. Richie Larea defying his age. I couldn't believe that was Larea's moving so fast.
1: He's just got great pace and instincts. His intuition as he came through midfield was, okay, I like this situation. I'm going to get to the end line. Good defending in the end to prevent Josh Sargent from a tap-in, because he broke in at the six-yard box just at the right time.
0: Corner kick for Toronto down below their traveling fans near the TV tunnel in the southeast corner. Coyejo to take in swinging ball. Good header away by Miller out to Larea, but Revs will push out, clearing their lines. Coyejo, delivery again. Oh, trouble for the Revs. Cleared away out of the goal mouth by Fofana, and behind for another corner kick. Number four for Toronto.
1: I can tell you now, the substitutions that were made were attacking substitutions. So now you're seeing Peyton Miller being moved to left back, Sands to right back, and you're getting on two attacking players. Luca Langone can fly. You hope that he can be dynamic in transition and cause that attacking chance for the Revs, because he is lightning quick. He's had a great season so far, providing a number of assists.
0: Alonso Coyejo has provided four assists, and these are wicked corners. Another outswinging ball, and that could have been 1-0. Sargent rose above the pack, snapped a header that went about a foot wide in the near post. He was aiming for the other side of it. Rez dodged a bullet again. Quarter of an hour to go, normal time. Cheap giveaway by Miller, tracking back the sub. Malik Henry, good legs out there. And Toronto all of a sudden have a little momentum. As I say that, Osorio dispossessed. should be a play on from the referee. It was a foul three times by Sorio, but it'll end up being Rev's possession at the back. Demjanjuk never gave the play on signal. He just let them wrestle for it.
1: It's like a continuation from the way
0: the World Cup
1: the refs the refs yeah. were able to oversee the World Cup. I loved it. Let them play.
0: A little more physical play, yes. I thought, helped the game a lot. And also the hot conditions, one observer said, you know, teams couldn't just press and press and press. They had to play some soccer, keep the ball. I thought it was overall, you know, I'm not giving to those conspiracy theories either. There are a few iffy calls, but overall I thought it was really good on the field. Here's Carlos. Reigns. Into the box on the dribble. Reigns. Oh, he went wide with he sliced his shot with the left foot. But that's twice now. He's broken the defensive midfield line and got into the box.
1: It's progress. It's progress from Brooklyn Reigns getting forward, getting now into the attacking third, dribbling at players. But it's that last bit of concentration and being able to focus on what is that last minute decision. Is it a shot? Is it a pass? It'll take time, but he has so much potential.
0: Barn burner in Miami, 2-2 between Inter Miami and the Chicago Fire. Charlotte in first half stoppage time has doubled their advantage, 2-0 over the Revs' next opponent, Atlanta. Oh, look at that. Shaolui just took out Reigns. No call. This could be something if they score. Sargent gets it from Shaolui. End line, corner of the box. Great determination by Miller. And he's tugged back by the erstwhile U.S. International. Free kick, New England. Sergei Demjanjuk has lost his whistle.
1: Shaolui played a poor ball to draw Sargent.
0: He was in. So, into the 79th minute, the Revs lose it. Oh, Kohler almost went in hard there, but stepped around the attacking player. Now Shaolui holds up again. Toronto with the ball. Corbin, who was the one who won it initially. Now Coyejo, top of the center circle in his attacking half of the field. Now Zimmerman cycles it for Amon Louis, who had that big error a few minutes back. The Reds were unable to punish. This is even though no goals, it's been a captivating game. Periods of very good play, periods of some sloppy play, but can't take your eyes off it regardless, despite the dearth of actual scoring events. Back to Gobert. Driven long on the angle. Targeting Corbinu, who is offside. That'll end that attack.
1: Oh,
0: yeah, they were up frustrated because Larea was bombing forward and Osorio picked him out. Two veterans connecting there. Osorio, maybe not as rangy as he used to be, Charlie, but his soccer IQ is high.
1: Yeah, he's still got a good physical presence in the midfield, tidy on the ball, can't move as much as he used to, but he's clever.
0: And a fixture at BMO Field, going back to a 2013, unbelievable. Rez moving it in midfield. Carlos back the other way, has to go back to Matt Turner.
1: The Rev's shape is a bit off right now, and that's why we've seen such end-to-end action, Brad. The Revs have lost their midfield advantage because now they're a little bit stretched. You see Carlos staying up alongside the attackers, and now there's big gaps.
0: Yeah,
1: centrally.
0: Yeah, getting used to the subs on the field. And right there, you see Sands caught in possession. Shaolui gets it from Coyejo. This could be trouble here. Corbinu. Great block again by Kohler, who's been on it tonight. But the Revs see another corner kick. Yeah, the Revs don't have their spacing right now since they've made the adjustment or tried to make the adjustment to all the subs.
1: That's the... The juxtaposition between the first half and the second half. You have the right shape, you create chances, and you don't put them away. Now you're forced to feel like, we got to throw the kitchen sink at this. We're at home against a poor Toronto side, to be honest. And now you feel like you're taking risks when you didn't need to. You should have put the game already. And now Toronto looked pretty dangerous.
0: In swinging corner kick. Big header away there by Sands all the way out to midfield where it's corralled by Larea. Osorio skips away from one. Rev drives a shot that took a deflection. Came off a New England player. It'll be another corner kick. Number seven now. Toronto racking them up. It's even 7-7.
1: And you can tell, Brad, TFC feel like they can win
0: this
1: game.
0: They can steal
1: this. There's a winner in it for them.
0: Yeah, only 8.5 minutes plus stoppage time to go here. Quick moving second half. Actually, every second half moves at exactly the same pace, I'm told. Some feel faster than others.
1: We could say the same thing as people aging, right? Some age quicker than others.
0: Yeah, and sometimes it goes in fits and starts. Sometimes you feel young, sometimes not so much. Outswinging ball, headed clear. Carlos in a battle with Henry. Henry won it and gets it to Coelho. Early ball in, but right on the keeper. Good take there by Matt Turner on the skip. It was a one-hopper right in front of him, and now he fires out, finds the feet of Youssef on the right side, still in his own half, Al-Hassan. Kohler for Sands. Carlos Heel almost playing the left back momentarily. Scanning almost Messi-like, walking, just scanning and surveying. That's one of my favorite things about the World Cup is, like, whatever you want to say about Argentina, Messi is one of the geniuses of human history in my book. And watching how he, when and how he chooses to exploit space, slow, fast. And, you know, it's just, it's not magic, but it looks like magic as Osorio's whistled for the foul, pulling on the arm of Youssef. Rez restart, find Reigns. Back to Youssef. Carlos bundled over, but no call. Marko Mitrovic wanted that, but flowing through midfield, it's Larea for a sprinting sergeant. And then another important intervention there. Kohler sliding in, concedes the corner kick. Didn't want to let Sargent turn the corner, but another opportunity for Alonso Coelho to put in one of these dangerous-looking corner kicks. Every one that he's delivered from either side, Charlie, has looked like it has the potential to get headed into the goal.
1: Yeah, and right now you can see Kohler is cramping that left calf.
0: He's been working out there.
1: I've been there. I can tell you it is painful. If that calf goes on you and you can't release it, oof.
0: That happens to me when I'm driving now, Charlie.
1: You need to get those electrolytes in you, Brian.
0: Oh, electrolytes. I got the slant board. I keep one in my car now. And it looks like they're going to have to get medical attention for Kohler. He's played. It's a brilliant game. And he's going to soldier on. It's the second time that players have overruled a referee calling the medical team on. But the Revs and Kohler,
1: because you didn't want to have to come off. You have to come off.
0: Yeah, exactly. To be a man down on this important set piece in the 85th minute in a scoreless game in the Revs' first match back from the World Cup break against the team behind them in the Eastern Conference standings. It feels like a vitally important moment of the game. In-swinging ball, attacked well by Miller. He heads to the top of the area. Back in by Osorio. Side volley there by the new guy. Harris didn't really come off, but he gets it clear. Harris, interesting CV. He's playing in Israel. Maccabi Netanya played 2 years with that club. 10 goals in 33 matches. Rez are going to get another sub on. Youssef withdrawn. And it looks like it's Jackson Yule is one of the two subs. Kohler, who's injured, and then Ceballos comes in. That's pretty good cover to have as a central defender. Brian Ceballos, who was the defender of the year last year for the Revs. So two defensive subs here. Hey, you say it's a minute, but really no more attacking subs in the deck. Other than maybe Fagundes you could bring in. Here's Gilman trying to get away from Zambrano. Coelho flicked on by Shallowy. Not great. The clearance is won by Zimmerman. And here's Osorio for Toronto on the attack again. Edge of the attacking third on the left side. Now Larea gets it wide. Corbinou down the line. It'll be a goal kick. Again, the Revs play Saturday night against Atlanta. 1-877-GET-REVS. Or go to revolutionsoccer.net for tickets. Charlie and I will have the call from right here. Best seats in MLS.
1: I agree. We have incredible seats. The Revs got to pick up the intensity. For me, there's about 3 minutes left until we hit stoppage time, and it just has to be more of a more conviction from the players to go out and get that winner.
0: Well, here's Fofana headmanning it. Centers. Oh, misplayed again by the substitute. Mon Louis. Wow.
1: Yeah, Mon Louis had some real
0: tough
1: touches.
0: Yeah. He's had a couple of rickets. And then an interception there by Sands. He gets tripped up, and the referee does call that one. Behind the play, Coelho is down for Toronto. And Robert Fraser is not happy with that, but the Revs got the call. Toronto didn't. As we have just 2.5 minutes of normal time to go here in Foxborough in a 0-0 game. Would you say the two biggest misses were Yao at the top of the six on the doorstep and Vilsain at the other end?
1: Well, there's no bigger miss than Yao.
0: Vilsain, 2 yards for goal?
1: Vilsain was a little bit behind him, which he tried to do a back heel. So that's just poor execution. A little bit more difficulty because it is behind him. For Yao, it's right in front of you, and you have the entire goal.
0: Yeah, a lot of goal to look at.
1: So
0: Ceballos warming up with Turner while Coelho is helped to his feet. Now a little discussion between the captain, Osorio. Toronto not happy that there wasn't a foul and then in their favor. And then moments later, the Revs got the call. Now we restart. 22 players on the field. Less than 2 minutes to go in the 90. Back it goes to Brian Ceballos. Carlos. Looking for the channel, plays it forward, looking for Langoni, but too straight ahead. The Toronto goalkeeper corrals it. Still 2-2 in that Miami-Chicago game. Late stages there, 85th minute. Mon Louis pumps it long. Back the other way by Fofana. Good control by Yule. Now Miller. Sands back to Ceballos. 90th minute in Foxborough. Zambrano on the left, still in his own half, holds up against Gilman. Now Yule over the top, plays it into space for a sprinting Miller. Will get there in the corner. One defender to beat inside for Zambrano, making the run, but it was a little ahead of him. And the goalkeeper, Gavrin, able to make the scoop. That was a good opportunity wasted.
1: Yeah, Zambrano trying to make a run into the box, and that's a tight angle. If you're not rapid, more times than not, the keeper's making a play there.
0: And the Reds commit a foul just inside their attacking half of the field. We'll keep an eye on stoppage time. We'll know momentarily. Miami just took a 3-2 lead in that crazy game, 87th minute. We'll have 5 added minutes here. It's not over here at Gillette Stadium. Toronto with the ball in their own half. Mon Louis has Zimmerman to his left. That's where he goes with the pass. Revs are going to press high. Carlos leading the line. Zimmerman, left-footed, pumps it forward. Over to cover is Ceballos. Launches it into the stands. Throw-in, Toronto. Far left side as they move from left to right, trying to get a game winner. Mon Louis. Gilman, everybody behind the ball for the Revs. Walker Zimmerman zips it wide. Corbinou sprinting against Sands, gets a cross in, but easy claim for the outstretched arms of Matt Turner, who reads those high balls in the air so well. And that's what I told my friend who said he wasn't stout enough, is that he's wiry strong, and he takes up such great starting positions and has such good length that he doesn't need to be a linebacker.
1: No, not at all. That's where he's developed a lot. Of course, his distribution since he's become a professional, but his command of the box.
0: This is a good move down the right by the Revs. Langone involved. Sands looked off Carlos Heels, a little frustrated, and apologized to him. Carlos over on the right side now. Minute and a half into stoppage down. Carlos gets it, but now they're alert to it. Larea steps out to meet him. The Revs go back to their defender. Ceballos Fofana. Now Yule dropping in. Zambrano ahead of him.
1: Too much side-to-side stuff here from the Revs. You got to get it forward.
0: Carlos wants somebody to take a risk and try to zip it between two Toronto players. Now he angles his run. Sands back to Ceballos. Revs being judicious in their approach, shall we say. But Carlos Heel wants him to roll them bones. Now Langone makes a run. They target him. Good read, but the second ball chested down nicely there by Harris. Call for a foul there on Langone. Nothing doing. Sliding in. Reigns. Big collision. Two players down. And I think the player who's going to be booked is Brooklyn Reigns. It's a big hit. Is that Larea who took the brunt of it?
1: Yep.
0: Sportsman-like Jester from Reigns. But won't impact the way he has to play the remaining 2 minutes, but that's the key fact there. There are only 2 minutes left. Refs certainly don't want to concede here, but do they have time to win back control of the ball and get a winner? Looking increasingly unlikely with every passing second. Opportunity for Gavrin to send it. And we've seen he doesn't have the same accuracy of distribution as Turner, but he does well there. Headed centrally, but it's collected by Matt Turner. And then he bowls out for Yule. The Revs maybe one more trip up the field, maybe two. Minute and a half to go in Foxborough, 0-0. Charlie Davies wants New England to go forward. I can tell you from looking at him. Carlos skipping inside on the dribble. Waits it nicely for Zambrano. Left center channel has Yule to the outside. A little bit pokey here by the Revs. Fans impatient. Yule, Fofana. Revs probing, scanning, but not taking many risks. Is there a final sting in the tail? Last minute of stoppage time. Oh, loose ball there. Not a good pass by Langone. Little ring rust. Now transition opportunity for Toronto. Fofana defending. Trailing the play is Henry. Rez getting numbers back now. Henry to the inside. Long touch, but he gets it back somehow against Miller. Shallowy on the right wing. Fofana watching him. 40 seconds to go if they stick to the 5 minutes. Gilman. Larea takes a bump from Luca. Back to Larea on the left wing. Rez defending in their box. Spun over the top for Osorio. And the referee's going to give a corner kick. Everybody on both teams saw it as a goal kick. And Toronto's going to get a chance to win it here.
1: Yeah, Sands just chested it out of bounds. So.
0: Yeah, so it's probably the right call. All hands on deck here. Everybody's got to be alert. As we said, these Toronto corner kicks have been accurate, if not immaculate. Can they make it count here? Alonso Coelho to deliver. In swinger. Big moment. Headed away by Ceballos, the substitute. We're 20 seconds past. Larea launches. Miller heads clear. Can Carlos get there? No, it's taken down. And the referee blows up for full time. So an unsatisfying 0-0 draw, and the Revs return to MLS action. They had their chances, especially in the first half, Charlie. They stay only beaten once now in 9 games at home this year. But you feel like it wasn't terrible, but they also could have done a lot better.
1: This feels like a match where you've lost 2 points. a draw at home against a Toronto side that was very beatable, and the Revs had their chances to win this game. So they will look at that first half and say, we should have put them away. Again, it could always be worse because you didn't lose. At least you got a point. But this is a game you absolutely should have won.
0: Well, the Revs are going to get another chance to win at home on Saturday night against Atlanta. We'll have the call for you. For those of you listening on Apple TV, thanks for tuning in. And we'll say goodnight to you after a 0-0 draw in Foxborough. Everybody else, stick around. We have post-game coverage on 98.5 The Sports Hub after this.
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0: And this place erupts. 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
0: 0-0 the final in Foxborough. The Revolution and Toronto FC. New England back in the saddle, but never really got up to a gallop. Charlie, get out shot 15-13. That's a big chances in the first half. In the second half, not as much. You could say that also. You'd also say that for Toronto. Do you think the Revs showed enough initiative in the second half? Because it seemed like they got into good spots, and then either the shot or the final cross just wasn't of the requisite accuracy.
1: Their performance dropped in the second half, and Toronto's improved. That's what it comes down to. And unfortunately, the Revs, They had glorious chances. Not only Griffin Yao, but Carlos Hill hits the crossbar, has another great save, shot that saved. You just felt that the Revs did enough in that first half to at least get a goal. And again, you have to be clinical in those moments within MLS. Otherwise, typically you get punished. Fortunately, they didn't get punished today, and Toronto had some great opportunities. But this is a game that is, it's an underwhelming draw.
0: All right, here are your final stats. Revs actually with the advantage in expected goals. Somewhat surprisingly, no, actually, it switched again. So Toronto with 1.58 to 1.55, almost even up. Shots 15-13 to Toronto. Shots on goal 4-2 for New England. Corners 9-7 for Toronto. Two yellow cards, both of them to Revs players. The big chances in the second half weighted towards the visitors, Vilsaint. Closely off target, you had the DeAndre Kerr header off the post. Sargent with that free header in the box off the corner kick. And, Brooklyn Reigns break into the box, really the best opportunity that the Revs had on a humid, buggy night in the swamps of Foxborough. But if you think about the fact that there is raining buckets around 4:30, depending on where you are in New England, ended up being a pretty nice night for football.
1: Yeah, a beautiful night on a brand new turf here at Gillette Stadium. So, again, it's it takes a little bit of getting used to, because on new turf, the ball doesn't roll as quick as normally on nice brand turf. And so, you know, it stuck up on the players a couple of times. But at the end of the day, this is a match you got to win. But it's a point. You move on this weekend. You're playing a team in Atlanta that is very beatable as well. It's going to be a packed house. So get here. If you don't have tickets, make sure you go and get your tickets.
0: Thank you for that heads up.
1: Great experience.
0: Thank you for that heads up. Well, you know, now that everything's opened up again, I can get here early and get a workout, you know, so.
1: Yes.
0: Yeah. Crazy doings around the league. Still going in Cincy. It's now 4-3 Cincinnati over Vancouver. I won't go through all the goals there. Columbus trails NYCFC in stoppage time at home, 2-1 New York City. Miami, just minutes from winning that seesaw battle, 3-2 right now in Miami. Mm.
1: That's Robert Lewandowski's new team, Chicago Fire. He's on the bench watching.
0: I said that. And then Philly Union up 3-1. Oh, they won that one. They defeated the Red Bulls. Charlotte, Atlanta still 2-0 for Charlotte FC. Houston 1-0. Over D.C. They got a goal 5 minutes before the halftime interval. Also at halftime, 1-0, Kansas City leads Minnesota United. Scoreless in Nashville between Nashville SC and Montreal. Coming up, a whole slate of games, Austin, Seattle, and Colorado, San Diego. Both of those at 9:30, then 4 10:30 games. All of these on Apple TV. L.A. Galaxy, who the Reds will see in about a month's time. They host St. Louis. LAFC against Real Salt Lake, Portland Timbers, FC Dallas, San Jose Earthquakes against Orlando. I don't know if I've ever actually seen a San Jose-Orlando game. I'm sure they've happened before, but I've seen all the combinations. That's one I can't remember watching. So maybe I'll go home and crack one open and actually watch San Jose-Orlando for once. Again, the Revs, next two games, home Saturday night to Atlanta. Call 1-877-GET-REVS. Go to Revolution Soccer Net for tickets. And then the following Saturday, the first

0: from that whole department. Adam Kleinski and company doing great work, as always. Producer Matt Morrell, Alex Ace Caimano, and Griffin Ward engineering the show. Big thanks to Chris Tunley on scouting. Hector Lugo, stats and scouting, doing yeoman's work. Nil-nil the final. For Charlie Davies, I'm Brad Feldman. We'll talk to you on Saturday night.
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0: All right, back here on 98.5 The Sports Hub. The New England Revolution and Toronto. 0-0 draw. I don't know how they didn't score earlier in this one. Well, there was one play where I thought Toronto should have. I have a problem. I just watched some of the greatest soccer in the history of my lifetime, where games would go into extra time versus extra time versus more extra time, and then would go to penalty kicks. And tonight it's the Revs are back. We watched it on Apple. We did. We had it on here in the studio. It's the 75th minute, and I go to Skaz, all right, man, what do they go to, extra time and then kicks? And you're like, no. And I'm like, what? So I think I knew that, Skaz. Like, I think I knew that.
1: I think you knew that too, Joe.
0: The game's over now. They played 90 minutes plus 3 minutes, and everybody went home, and oh, we got a point. Whee! That's not helping the game. I'm sorry.
1: Yeah, I would say what the Revs did tonight on the field certainly did not help soccer in this area. I would say when you have a month and a half off and you play one of the worst teams in the league at home coming out of that break, you should probably score a goal.
0: All right, so I'm gonna lay off the Revs tonight and not winning the game.
1: For no showing.
0: For a second.
1: Just, okay, just, sure,
0: just,
1: sure.
0: I'm gonna table it. We call it bookmarking.
1: Yes, yes.
0: Get a bookmark.
1: I believe we'll talk to a Rev tomorrow, too. So,
0: good,
1: yes.
0: Good, because I want to know their mentality in this one. But you mean to tell me that we just watched that, and how many people do we talk to? Hey, do you think this is going to help the MLS? Do you think it's going to help the game of soccer in America and all that stuff? And then we watch that, where it ends, and everyone high fives and handshakes, and they get points, and we go home? That's it? That's it. Like in the, all right, now I'm going to talk about other sports now. The NHL, hey man, at least there's a shootout, right? You still get that little 3-on-3 in there.
1: You want some 3-on-3 in the MLS?
0: You know what? Fine.
1: A lot of grass out there.
0: Ooh, no, oh, speaking of that, well, we'll get to that in a second. Football, right? They at least do an overtime. Both teams get a possession.
1: You want a golden goal situation?
0: Yep. What do they do in the NBA? They just keep going overtime.
1: Five minutes.
0: But still, I mean, they keep doing it. I think it's a problem in the sport. Now that, listen, this is, I hope it's not a hot take, but I just, again, watched the greatest soccer ever played. And I know they do it in the Premier League, but you know what? They're good. And that's the Premier League, and it's about a point, because if you don't get your point, you're literally relegated. You're out. You go back to the minors, kid. This was underwhelming. Forget about the 0-0. It was underwhelming. I wanted extra time, and I wanted goals.

0: So I don't know who the commissioner of the MLS is, but I hope you're listening to me. That was underwhelming to me.
1: The MLS commissioner is a man named Don Garber. Would you like to guess how long he's been the MLS commissioner?
0: It shouldn't be long because I've never heard of him.
1: 1999.
0: Get out of here.
1: Yeah, Joe. Might be time to switch it up.
0: Don Garber,
1: knows?
0: You got to change that thing. No, no, no. Skaz, this can't be everyone goes home happy. Not in that, especially if there's no relegation. No one's getting relegated in the MLS, right? I mean, they're trying to survive to keep the damn teams. I think you got to go extra time and kicks. What is it? Going to go past people's bedtimes, guys? You mean to tell me the next 15 minutes couldn't have gotten, we couldn't have gotten to 10 o'clock with that game? Give me 15 minutes of extra time and kicks. Call it a night? Because you know why? They'd be done before 10 o'clock.
1: Now, Joe, the MLS used to have a shootout back in the day, but it was not your traditional penalties.
0: Tell me about it.
1: It was probably the most MLS thing MLS has ever done.
0: Okay.
1: But basically what would happen is a guy would get the ball 20, 25 yards, I think, away from the goal, and he could just come in and rip. You know, it was just one-on-one, but he could dribble in from like 25 yards out.
0: So it's like a penalty shot.
1: Kind of, but with dribbling and all the field. And sometimes the goalies would come out flying, dive at him. It was great theater, but it was awful soccer. But I'm not against it.
0: Was it the France goalie that I was talking about that was out far and defending guys?
1: Yeah, Mike Mignon there, yeah.
0: Oh, my God, that was so horrible. You know what? Why don't you just have the goalies just play? One goalie kicks on one end, and the other goalie kicks on the other.
1: The first to miss loses.
0: Now, the Revs, getting back to that, Skaz. They should have given up a goal. They got lucky. Turner actually made a nice play. And then I don't know how they didn't score on one of the plays. It was right a chip shot right in the middle. So, yeah, like, you just had a guy play in the World Cup. You got everybody back. I know they've been practicing because we've been having the guys on the air. I bet you they're pissed off and disappointed tonight. Or are they happy to get a point? Are they happy to get a point for real?
1: I don't think so. Not tonight. I mean, listening to the broadcast, Charlie, you know, our friend Charlie Davies at the end was like, let's forget about this one. Let's put this one behind us and get to Saturday.
0: It wasn't great. It was plodding. Again, we went to break 7:30. It was 2 hours. Whatever. Fine. 2 hours. Great. There was a lot of talk about, will the World Cup help the audience, help viewership, bring excitement to the MLS? It was a discussion. It's a talking point right now. And to me, the fact that the game ended with not extended time. What do they call it? Stoppage time. And then the game just ends. I am out. Out. That sucked. That sucked. What, you with your family tonight? You guys got your popcorn and your sausages? And then you just get in the car and be like, you know what? They tied. Great. Whee. They tied. Draw. We got a point tonight. Yay. What are they, 8-5-3 now? Oh, yeah. Oh, that's really going to help out the stand. That's real excitement, let me tell you. I'm not crapping on you, Revs. This isn't about you, the Revs. I love you guys. And you should have done better tonight. But you know what they're going to blame, Skaz. What was different tonight out there?
1: The turf, Joe. The turf is back.
0: I heard on the broadcast multiple times tonight that the ball had a little bit of a turf monster tonight. The turf was not cool. They weren't ready for that. It was a bad night on the... Was that? Can we even call that a pitch? Is that even a pitch, that thing out there? I'm upset. I'm disappointed for the MLS. And listen, I put on Apple. There was a bunch of games on. I root for soccer. I really do. And it's so good internationally. And I made the comment over the weekend that I think the World Cup got Americanized, and I was out. I thought it was a snooze fest. But it's like, hey, come on back. Revs. Nil, nil, no extra time, out. That's why you're going to lose, people. That's why. Ending those games and draws with no... Dude, there's literally no repercussions for getting a draw. Do you know that? There's none. Now, in the Premier League, there is, right? If you don't get the 2 points, you're screwed. Your team's going down. I'll get off my soapbox about this. Biggest issue with American soccer is the fact that in the end, there's no true winner. Like tonight, right? Some finals tonight. 4-3, 2-1, 3-2, 1-0, 1-0, 3-1, 4-1. You know the Revs were the only game tonight? Out of every game tonight, guys. 1, 2, 3, 4, 5, 6, 7, 8. And I'm watching this right now on Apple TV. Out of every game tonight, the Revs in Toronto were the only ones not to score a goal. So it looks like everyone else got a bump, right? It looks like every other team looked motivated to play. All right, I'm looking at a couple others now. There's a few others. One game in the first half is nil-nil, and there's another game currently in action right now, nil-nil. But as far as finals go, the only team tonight not to score, only game tonight. There's two other games at 10:30 later. Just not a good start. Not a good start for me. Anyways, the tarps are off over at Fenway. Everyone's waving their shirt, hoping that they can win 16 in a row. Riley is in the car. Hello, Riley.
2: Hey, Murray. Hey, Skaz. Yeah, I kind of wanted to get your thoughts on what you thought about Robert Kraft. You know, he kind of got emasculated recently by Donald Trump for not investing in his soccer team. And, you know, I kind of wonder, like, what you guys think about him holding on to it for so long. If it's not a massive cash cow, and if he's not investing very much into it, I just kind of wonder what the incentive is for him just keep holding on and not sell at this point.
0: Well, I have an answer, but no one's going to like it. It's financial. I don't know if you got an answer, Skaz, but I think that they finally have a guy that they like as their coach. I think they got some good players they developed. They have an academy that's going really well. They have a really young program and a mix of guys that played elsewhere that are still young. They have Carles Hill, who's one of the star players, and they have Matt Turner, who was a keeper in the... I mean, they got a lot of good things going for them. What do people want the Revs to do, Skaz? Like, what is it?
1: Compete. But win something.
0: Well, tonight was, to be honest with you, the play on the pitch, they were out there, but did they compete?
1: No.
0: I'm going to say no. And I don't want to, you know, if they're listening, like, oh, what does this guy know? Yeah, you're right. What do I know? But nil-nil, dude?
1: I know enough to know that you should not be nil-nil after a month and a half off playing one of the worst teams in the league. I think that's fair. I think they would tell you that, Joe.
0: Weren't the Revs like one of the best home teams in the MLS going into this one?
1: Believe 7-0-1 or something like that.
0: They were 8-5-1. Okay, so they're now 8-5-2. They had 25 points going into this one. They were 7-1-0 at home. Coach Marco before the game, I think our guys are ready to go. Oh.
1: And Toronto has 3 wins on the year.
0: Oh, they suck.
1: Yeah.
0: So one of the so basically around the league, they're looking at the Revs as that's a disappointing game. That's 2 points, right? That they should have been 9-9 tonight. Who's this Langone guy?
1: Luca Langone?
0: He's okay.
1: Solid player.
0: Like, I don't think their player sucks, guess.
1: No. Probably could have used a little more creativity out there tonight. New guy, Wilson Harris, was subbed in at one point. That was, you know, okay. Maybe a little too late.
0: Listen to this. Toronto is coming off a rather lifeless 0-0 draw Thursday in their return to play at the Canadian rival CF Montreal. They didn't register a single shot on target in the previous game. They're 3-6 and 15 points. They were winless in their last 10 games across all competitions. They haven't won a match since April 4th against Colorado.
1: I would say you should beat that team at home.
0: I guess we should kind of crap on them, huh?
1: It's fair.
0: I already have our buddy Corey rip this team. These guys were terrible.
1: They were terrible tonight. Like no way around it. I think you could have used, I don't know, maybe Diego Fagunda. I don't know what you want him to do. I mean, the team, but they do have talent. I mean, Griffin Yao had a couple chances.
0: Julian Cardillo from Boston 25, soccer writer for the Herald, wrote, takeaways, the turf was an issue, slowed everything down. Turgeman is in a drought. This yeah. game needed him. Who's that?
1: Their striker there, Don Turgeman.
0: Both teams lucky not to lose.
1: I would say that's kind of fair.
0: What an analysis. More. Revs have been so bad tonight. What a joke. This game was so ass. Glad I saved my gas. The crowd was weak. Things are so bleak. Pay some money to the team is bummy. This footy is dead. The way of the ref. That made me belly laugh. You know, I kind of like a little quote, a poem in there every once in a while.
1: Why not? I received a text from someone in attendance tonight, and it simply said S.
0: Oh.
1: Complete S.
0: Oh.
1: Was the assessment I got from someone in attendance. So, not great.
0: Sean Sweeney checking in. Scoreless draw against a team that has four losses in their last five. Are you serious? Revs needed serious help. Three drop points. Another one. Jack Harrison isn't getting this team over the line. Who is Jack Harrison? Because I wish I knew a little bit more about this. But I unfortunately know all that I know.
1: Yeah, I mean, I think he's... I mean, if it's the guy I'm thinking of, he's not in the MLS. He plays for Leeds, so...
0: Maybe that's another game.
1: Maybe.
0: I'm just reading quotes from with people just going at the refs. Wow, so the refs fans are really upset about this one. Good, good. You know why? Because we're all in this fishbowl of Red Sox streak, right? And Patriots starting up. There should have been a little bump for the Revs tonight. There should have been that. And really, you know, the Red Sox, the reason why we're watching them is because they're doing it, right? They're doing it. The Revs didn't tonight. They didn't. Let's talk to Garrett. He's in Ashland. Hey, Garrett.
3: Hey, Joe. Really appreciate you, man. Love what you do. One of my favorite shows. What I will say right now is I'm pretty upset over the Tatum hate. You know, he comes back from injury. Of course, we're going to miss Brown. But at the end of the day, who's better? We know it's Tatum. All right? So what are we going to do? We surround him with talent. Tatum is a all-NBA five-time, he is a absolute beast. What are we going to do? Let's surround him with talent and let's get it. That's all I got, Joe.
0: Thank you. Well, you can't surround people without talent if you're not surrounded by Street Team Joe.
1: And who's that guy yelling at?
0: I don't even know. I thought we were doing soccer talk anyways. Doesn't matter. Yeah. What was he pissed about? He did say the show's great and he loves the show and all that kind of stuff.
1: We have a superstar in our midst, I think is what you're trying to say,
0: we
1: Joe.
0: We have Street Team Joe.
1: A superstar.
0: Who was on the front cover. On the front cover of today's Celtics graphic.
1: Sent to season ticket holders via email and text.
0: Literally sent. Sent to Skaz via a listener.
1: Yes.
0: That had to confirm. Well, a couple of things we got to do right now. I think we should let everybody know that the streak has ended. The Red Sox 15-game winning streak is over. They lost the day-night. They lost the night of the day-night doubleheader. Their 15-game winning streak is over. They have tied the longest winning streak in team history. Tonight, they gave up 4 runs in the first inning. They got a solid bullpen performance from Brian Bello, but the bats didn't have enough. They had their opportunities, but Baltimore was just a little bit too tough tonight. The winning streak has ended at 15. It was a great streak. Curious how they bounce back now after this first loss in a long time. But I do think when we talk about the winning streak, there were a lot of good things and there were a lot of differences and changes. My biggest takeaway is runners in scoring position. They were really good. Tonight, they struggled. Their strikeouts were less over this winning streak. I also think maybe they found their manager. Maybe they have. There are a lot of positives to the win streak. Tonight, though, things came back down a little bit. They're starting pitching out of the gate. Struggled as far as hitting tonight. They got 5 hits. They did get 2 hits from Monasterio. Yoshida had an RBI in this game tonight. But Raffaello 0-for-4. Their strikeouts, they had 5 on the night tonight. If you want to look at it positively, the Red Sox pitching had 8. 5 of them were from Bello, who went 5 1/3 out of the bullpen. But the Red Sox lose tonight. They're now 52-49 on the season. Their 15-game winning streak has ended. We'll get everybody caught up in Sports Hub headlines right now. And we'll have the final hour of the show here. You can react to the Red Sox loss at 617-779-0985. I'm Joe Murray. Let's get you the headline.
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0: The Red Sox winning streak is over. It ends at 15 after their 5-1 loss tonight. Their starter, Rivera, got hit hard in the first inning, giving up 4 runs. The bats went cold, but they did get a standing ovation from the Fenway crowd after the loss tonight. 15 wins in a row. It ties a franchise record. And we'll see what the Sox can do when they get back at it. And when do they get back at it, Joe? That's an excellent question. They're off tomorrow, and they'll take on the Blue Jays on Friday. 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And we have lots of friends. And our friends tell us that it's brought to us by John Sewer and Drain Cleaning, keeping drains flowing for homes and businesses in the greater Boston area since 1976. 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I'm Joe Murray.
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0: All right, back here on 98.5 The Sports Hub. The Red Sox winning streak is over. It was a good streak. It was a good one. Man, you know, I thought they could hit this Bradish kid. I really did. Thought they could hit him and maybe sneak one out, get a day off, and then continue it against the Blue Jays. But it's over. It ends at 15. You can call in and talk about it. 617-779-0985. I don't know if I'm surprised it's over. Maybe they ran out of gas. Maybe Baltimore just said, nope. Couldn't really get, I think they just gave up four runs in the first and they couldn't get out of it. That's kind of what it is. And does this, you know, if you really want to be negative about it, if you want to be real negative about it, is this like another reason why Brian Bayo needs to get it together? Like they need him now. And I know that he went away for a bit, but it's almost as if, get this together, will you? They need you, man. Forget about this coming out of the bullpen, doing well thing. Do it at the beginning of the game to keep your team in the game. I hope they go back to him. I hope they do. I am still worried about him. What do you got going on back there, Skaz? There's a lot of phone calls I can see.
1: No, just the Tatum guy wants to know why you don't want to talk about Tatum.
0: Because the Red Sox streak just got snapped, you dummy. What do you want to talk about? Are you mad now that I called you a dummy? Just what would you do if... Hey, what was his name again?
1: Garrett, I believe.
0: Garrett, if you did a radio show, Garrett, would you lead off with why Jason Tatum and supporting him? Would you lead off with that right now?
1: I don't think so, no.
0: Yeah, and I get it. We were talking Revs. So you're like, dude's talking Revs. I'm going to call Celtics. I get it, bro. I get it. But come on. What's the hottest story in Boston right now?
1: Street Team Joe.
0: He might be right now. Right now. Right now. All right. The Reds. You know, does this guy want to call back in? Let him come back on. Come on, put him on hold. I'll take him. Let's go. Just put him on hold. I got you. Oh, that's not him? I thought it was him. I was going to put him right through. All right. Who's that? You guys upset about this loss tonight? Because I'm not. They won 15 in a row, guys. Season started. Like, we have a season. They have to do something. Oh, John Henry's so cheap. No. Now they have to spend money. Oh, but this is what the ownership wanted. Yes, it's what they wanted. Now they got to go spend money. What's going on, Justin?
2: Hey, Joe. I'm not upset that they lost tonight. I just want to say that I'm impressed with the run that they had because it was fun to watch, and I just hope they can sustain it instead of a new winning streak. That's what I'd like to see. And I would like to be... see them add, as I mentioned to you last night, I'd like to see them add. And they really need to do something at the deadline now.
0: Yes.
2: Yes.
0: Yep.
2: That's how I feel, Joe. I'm not mad at all.
0: Good.
2: You know, if people have, you know, they haven't been watching this team.
0: That's right, Justin. That's right.
2: Yep.
0: All right, buddy. Thank you, man. What's Danny think in the car? Hi, Danny.
3: All right. Nice to see Brian Bayo bounce back. You can never have too much pitching. Red Sox in the past many years go sold off pitching and guys get injured and they go down. See Garrett Crochet, see Suarez, right? So you can never, ever have too much pitching. God bless Brian Bayo. Get your shit stuff together.
0: Hurry up. Do you know someone told me, Skaz, that they love when I say W up after a swear?
1: Well, speaking of swears, Joe, we have a man on the line who loves to swear bring him on.
0: Real quick, because I there are people that want to talk soccer for a second.
1: Please.
0: And I want to open the door And we have somebody on hold. So we have a big, big, big one after this call. But Jeff's in Rhode Island. Hello, Jeff.
4: Hey, how's it going, Joe?
0: How you doing?
4: Good. So I've been a Reds fan for about 25 years. I've had my season ticket, I think, since 2011. And, yeah, I was at the game tonight. I'm on my way home. Disappointed about the game. Like, it's a huge bummer, right? Everyone's watching the World Cup, and this is the Reds' first game back since that. But I'm kind of known as a Revs optimist, and, you know, you draw this game against Toronto, in a month it doesn't matter. Like, the Revs have had a great first half of the season. They're in a playoff spot. Things are looking good. So I don't care too much about tonight. There are two things that I want as a Revs fan, though. One, MLS Cup. Haven't won it. Been there five times. Lost all five. Need that. The second thing that I want is for this team to matter in New England, for this team to matter in Boston sports. And, you know, I put on 98.5. I turned you on after the game on my way home, and I'm hearing you talking about the Revs and about the game and how disappointing tonight is. I love that so much, man. I hope that this continues. When they put out a performance like tonight, even if I think it doesn't matter in a month, I hope I can turn this on and hear you bashing them because they deserve it. It's a lackluster performance.
0: Well, Jeff, it's a good point. And I want you to know, like, we have a good relationship with the Revs, and we're not the station that kisses people's asses because we have partnerships. I want you to know that. We can be critical, and they probably know it too. You know what I'm saying? But tonight, like, I watched every single World Cup game, every one of them. And I'm not a every 4 years guy. I watch the good games. I watch good games. Tonight was a snooze fest. It was boring. Like, all this talk about, you know, oh, is this going to help the American game? That did nothing tonight for me. And, like, dude, I'm going to work the games anyways, and I'm going to talk about them anyways. That I'm just wondering who's the next guy that's not going to go back to that now. You know what I mean? Like, I'm lucky I have an Apple subscription. I'm going to watch it. But every game tonight had multi-goal games, except for the Revs.
4: And that's what I want. Yeah, that's what I like about tonight, hearing you on the radio. It's honest. It's holding the team accountable. It's holding the league accountable. It's what I want to hear after a night like tonight where just nothing happened at Gillette. It was a waste of a Wednesday night, and that's how you're telling the story, and that's how it should be told.
0: The story should have been, Jeff, they returned home. There was no issues with the turf. They kicked Toronto's ass because they suck, right? And Carles Hill or somebody else or Matt Turner had a big night.
4: It should have been they picked up where they left off before the World Cup. They should have got back to winning at home, and it wasn't that. They just weren't ready. They weren't prepared.
0: And the home dominance continues instead. And here's the deal, right? This is what bothers me. And you said you're a fan. Do you like it that it ends the way that it ends? There's no extra time, no shootout, no nothing.
4: I don't care. I've been watching it long enough that that's just normal to me.
0: That's the problem. That's the problem. For someone who just watched the international soccer, there's no extra time. There's no kicks. There's none of that. Wait, and here's the deal. No one gets kicked out of the league if they suck, right? So it's like there's no penalty for a draw. There's none.
4: Yeah. Yeah, it's a point instead of three. Yeah, it's not good.
0: Wee, a point tonight. Yeah, I bet you they're happy about it. Got a point tonight. Yeah. Yeah.
4: So, yeah. Anyway, yeah, thanks for talking, Revs. Thanks for being honest about Revs. Appreciate it.
0: Thank you. Rum, rum, rum, rum. All right, so for those that don't know, this is a call to action. I've said this word a lot tonight. A call to action, but the Boston Celtics today on their Twitter handle, maybe on their Instagram, I didn't look yet, maybe we can look it up, but on their Twitter page tonight, at Celtics, preseason tickets are live. Get ready for preseason play and purchase your tickets today. There's a link to purchase the tickets. And on the graphic, it says 2026 Celtics preseason tickets on sale. They're playing October 10th. It's Jaylen Brown's return. They have two games, October 10th versus Philly at 8, and then the Hornets October 14th at 7:30. And underneath, there's five people waving towels. And if you went from right to left, it's a dude, dude, dude, dude. And on the very far left is street team Joe Arianna waving a flag. Now, I couldn't believe it when I saw it. I don't know if the Celtics listen to the show. Maybe they do. Maybe they love Street Team Joe. But we've done some investigation and come to find out this is Joe's crew. The Celtics have identified the Green Goo crew of Street Team Joe, and he is joining us right now on 98.5 The Sports Hub. Hello, Joe.
5: Joe, what a night. I knew I would finally be rewarded, and my crew would finally be rewarded for being true Green Teamers through and through. Street Team Joe and crew now face with the Celtics how it always should have been. They must listen to the night show, Joe. That's all I can say. I don't think that's a coincidence, as they would say. I think, you know, somebody's got to listen to the night show, and I think they hear the goo that I put out there, and, you know, I think they're just rewarding the Green Teamers who are still out there.
0: Well, it's the green, it's the Green Goo crew is what I'll call them.
5: Yes, the Green Goo crew. All four of us are, there's not a lot of smarts in that group. There's not a lot of honest opinions on basketball. It's just pure Green Goo.
0: So have you ever been, because when Jason Tatum scored his first point, we couldn't find you. So does this make up for that?
5: I think, you know, it's missing Tatum's first bucket was a huge kill to my ego. I was in the bathroom, you know.
0: Oh, yeah?
5: Yeah, I was in the bathroom, and I went to get a Sprite. Shout out Sprite. I like Sprite a lot. But this one, I think, makes up for it. You know, Joe, on all my group chats are going crazy right now, saying, you know, Street Team Joe faces Celtics. You know, I'm getting famous. It's Kendra Middleton tweets about me. You know, I'm just making the rounds right now. You know, things couldn't be better.
0: Well, you know that there are super fans for the Celtics, right?
5: They are super. Do you see what Kevin Maggiore said, too? The Green Goo allegations will not be beat in the night show anytime soon.
0: Nope.
5: Yeah, he was called out, you, me, Jake, and Scass for our Green Gooness. And he saw the picture. Yeah.
0: Joe,
5: but I would love to be a super fan.
0: So, Joe, I'm very happy for you. I'm very happy for you because this solidifies your... You're a Green Teamer.
5: I mean, I've always been a Green Teamer, Joe. You know that. But now it's official.
0: This is like you got made tonight.
5: Yeah, this is like a stamp of approval from the Celtics. Yeah.
0: And there are super fans. There's Aztec Gino. You know him, right?
5: Yeah, I know Aztec Gino. Yep.
0: And Carrie, I'm friends with her. She was Miss Cambridge, beautiful Miss Cambridge girl. And there's I'm trying to think of who else that there is. Oh, there's the Chicken Man. And
5: The Chicken Man.
0: I don't know if the Santa Claus guy's still there, but he wore the Santa.
5: Yeah. But we got lucky.
0: maybe we should like. I know those people. Maybe I should introduce you to that crew. And maybe now that you've been anointed by the Celtics to sell some tickets, like this is what I'm proud of. They're using you now to sell tickets for them.
5: Joe, what's funny is there was the guy in front of me. I'm not going to recall the story too great. But the guy in front of me knew who you were. And I'd mentioned to him I would make some appearances on your show. He worked for NBC Sports Boston. And when I told him I was on the Joe Murray show, he then asked us if we wanted to be on the Celtics website. Now, I didn't know when or where that would occur. I honestly completely forgot about it because, you know, it didn't go up on the website. So I forgot he asked us that and took the picture. But we're going to have to do some digging into this. But it was someone who knew who you were, who worked at NBC Sports Boston, who asked if he would like, and he asked us if we would be on the Celtics website display.
0: Oh, I wonder who it was. I no longer am employed by them. Their competitor.
5: Yeah, he
0: now.
5: Does work a lot of games, and he said he was familiar with you, and he's worked with you a couple times.
0: I wonder if it was Jeff Garcia. Now I'm starting to wonder. Now I'm going to just say names. But
5: I wouldn't know his name.
0: Are you giving me an assist now that you made it on this?
5: I am. I think this was an industry plant, Joe. I think the Celtics are industry planting. You know, those industry plants, we got Hawk Tua out there. I think Street Team Joe might be an industry plant. and it was designed by the Celtics. They knew they had me the whole way. And, yeah, I mean, this is just a great day. I couldn't be more happy. Street Team Joe and crew, face of the Celtics. It's about time.
0: Well, you know, the Red Sox winning streak ends at 15, but Street Team Joe's streak continues.
5: Do you think I should ask Skaz and Jake if I can take over the podcast? Because I'm now top green teamer.
0: I was about to bring Skaz in to ask him how he felt about this.
1: Yeah, I mean, I think it's only right. I mean, he is king green teamer. I don't know how anyone could dispute that notion. My only question for Street Team Joe is, what's next? Where do you go from here?
5: Skaz, I'm going to have to defer to Joe Murray, and I'm going to need to get some contacts from Joe Murray, and I'm going to try to ride this, if I can, you know, to the next thing. And we are going to try to get posted on more social media. We'll have Riley making videos. We'll have Derek making videos. We need to use this as momentum to shift me off into the face of the Celtics. And my crew, Sam, Riley, and Connor. You know, they got to be there, too. We'll start the new podcast. Skaz, we'll have you on sometimes.
0: All right.
5: But Street only Team Joe. Allowed.
0: One more, because we did it for our social tonight, okay? When I say the number 15 to you, what's the first thing that pops in your head?
5: The number, I mean, just the Dustin Pedroia, probably.
0: Okay. Not Tommy Heinsohn, huh?
5: No, I think, you know, Tommy Heinsohn was before my time. Pedroia, you know, growing up in the early 2000s, he was the man. I mean, he was, how tall was he, Joe? Five, you know, maybe even shorter than that.
0: And he
5: was,
0: no, Tommy's actually huge.
5: No, I'm talking about Pedroia.
0: Oh, he was small, little.
5: Yeah, I mean, he was the face of he won MVP one year,
0: yeah,
5: right?
0: And
5: he was the face of the video game,
0: yeah.
5: MLB The Show. He was the poster child for anyone could make it. Obviously, that wasn't the case with me, but he did have me believing anything is possible. Hmm. Kevin Garnett, more Celtics school.
0: Joe, congratulations. I'm friends with people at the Garden, and I'm going to send this to them and be like, this made Street Team Joe's night.
5: Yeah, we're going to – this is just the beginning, Joe. This is just the beginning. My ultimate goal is to be president of the Celtics fan club someday.
0: Master talk.
5: Yeah, master TikToker. All right, I got to go.
0: All right, Joe, bye. See ya. Did you hear my number 15's guess?
1: No, Joe, I didn't.
0: All right, we just posted it. I'll post it to Twitter right now, but I'm Joe Murray on Instagram.
1: Did you say Carmelo?
0: I did not say Carmelo.
1: Jokic?
0: No. See, the way the question was presented to me was more like, what is the first thing that pops in your head with number 15? I didn't think athlete. Guess you're just going to have to wait and find out. Coming up next here on 98.5 The Sports Up.
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6: It's Joe

0: Well, the Red Sox winning streak is over. Here we were talking about the Revs and soccer. I'm watching another game right now, Skaz. It's 2-2 Atlanta and CLT. Is that Columbus? CLT? And they're just like kicking the ball everywhere and possessing it and holding it and putting pressure on the defense and tiring down the defense. And I'm just, whatever was on tonight was not good. You know, we also had this conversation, but Carlos Heel is the best Revs player, like far and away their best player. He's in his like early 30s. He's from Spain. He didn't even make the World Cup team or ever has. Maybe the under 21 team he barely played.
1: One game for the under 21 team.
0: So like one of the worst Spanish players. I shouldn't say worst. The like 50th man of Spain.
1: It just shows the gap. It shows the gap in talent, Joe.
0: Like for real, like in the world, what is Carlos Heel? Like what does he play for another team besides the Revs? Does he play like in the Premier League or anything like that? He's old. He's older.
1: Yeah, I would say he's, I don't know, the 100th or you know, 50th best.
0: He's probably like a top 100 player in the world.
1: No.
0: Maybe. No.
1: No. No. No. Other than, you know, Messi and maybe that's it. I don't know if they have any top 100 players in the world in the MLS. Yeah.
0: Wow. Wow.
1: Carlos Heel played for Valencia and Aston Villa at one point, but okay. No, he never had any real impact.
0: But he never, like, played.
1: No. It just shows the true difference.
0: It's a gap, dude.
1: It's a gap.
0: It's a gap. Well, anyways, we're all supposed to be excited about that tonight, and it didn't do well. And you know what, Revs fans, I'm glad that you liked that we talked about it for 10 minutes. But the Red Sox are the story. They snapped their 15-game winning streak. I want to enjoy it for a minute. Like, hey, man, 15 wins is a lot. It's something that we haven't seen in, what, 80 years, something like that. So I think it's worth to just kind of think about it, look back on it. You're off tomorrow. But now what? I'm not ready to just jump forward yet. But just what next? I think they got to figure out this Ranger Suarez thing. Like, does he get the next start in the rotation? I'd start there. Does he get the next start in the rotation? Is Chen a part of what you want to do at shortstop? Is he a defensive replacement and you go out and get someone who can hit with a bat? I think you have to think about your left fielder. Duran can help in spots, but it's too inconsistent. And how do they really work out the Peyton Tolley innings, Jake Bennett innings? Connelly Early started to throw today. Marcelo Meyer is going to hit, but I bet you he's going to play in Worcester probably the rest of the year. And Roman Anthony is not swinging a bat. So for the here and now, I think you got to win that Blue Jays series. You take on the A's. I really like their catcher, but you have to give up a haul for him. Lagolis, man, I like him. And then the deadline's coming, Skaz. They got to help the team. The guy that interests me is Pena from Houston. Plays shortstop. Would they extend him, I guess, is the question.
1: I mean, he's a former World Series MVP, and he's young.
0: Would you extend him? I mean, there's no reason why they shouldn't, but you do have Arias.
1: I just worry, why are the Astros getting rid of a guy like that?
0: And I heard Jared say this earlier, but they got rid of, was it Tyler Green? Was that who they had? They got rid of one of their outfielders because they weren't going to give him an extension. And if they haven't extended him now, maybe they'll go get something for him. So I would get either a first baseman or a shortstop. let the outfield figure itself out, especially if you have some thought of Roman getting some at-bats at the end of the year. And by the way, when Roman comes back, I don't even think you put him in the left right away. I think he earns his stripes. I'm looking ahead a little bit here, but I'd like to see another really good rotation. You know, I'd like to see what Sonny Gray can do again, Tolley can do again, Bennett, another round. Maybe you see a Brian Baio at some point. But I'd like to see another 5-6 games and what the rotation can look like. But let's talk to Mike. He's in Braintree. What's up, Mike? How you doing, bud?
2: Hey, Joe. What's up, buddy?
0: What's up, buddy?
2: I heard you the other night talking about Skipper's Chowder House.
0: Yeah.
2: I love Skipper's. It's the best.
0: It's the best, man.
2: The chowder is awesome. I have to ask you, though, have they ever talked to you into getting the deep-fried chowder?
0: Do they call it fluffy chowder? Is that what they call it?
2: Well, it's like it's almost like a ball, like an arancini.
0: Oh, no, I haven't had it.
2: Okay.
0: I met Aiden, the owner there, and I like Milan, the big Serbian dude who works at the bar upstairs. Good dude.
2: He's awesome. He's the best.
0: You know, he played soccer internationally?
2: Yes, I actually I talked to him last year. I'm heading down this weekend.
0: All right, tell him you called into the show.
2: Of course. I will tell you, though, if they ever try to talk you into that deep-fried chowder, stay away from it. Stick with just the regular chowders.
0: Well, can I tell you something?
2: Of course.
0: The Cape Cod chowder, bro, there's something about it, right? It's I live on the North Shore. So
2: yep.
0: There's a place in Gloucester called Causeway. It has phenomenal chowder. Like it's really, really good chowder. But there's nothing like the chowder on the Cape, man. It's like a little thicker,
2: it's
0: creamy.
2: Unreal.
0: It's so different out there.
2: It's funny. Like I'm a South Shore guy in Braintree. I realize that as far as the Cape goes, we get the Cape, so we get the chowder. Other than that, North Shore has the food hands down.
0: Yep. Absolutely. I'm glad we agree on that. Hey, you consider Braintree South Shore?
2: Yeah, of course. We're south of Boston.
0: I grew up in Hyde Park, so like Braintree wasn't South Shore to me.
2: Yeah, I mean, I consider anything Quincy and below.
0: Oh, Quincy ain't South Shore. Quincy's Quincy.
2: Well, I mean, that's what I would say. You hit Quincy and then you go below Quincy, you're in the South Shore.
0: Yeah, like, I don't even know if I want to consider Weymouth South Shore, bro.
2: Well, we're just below Weymouth, so I kind of figure. I think we're kind of like the cut. We're at that 93 cut, and we go down from Braintree, we're south.
0: I haven't been over to Braintree in a while. I used to go to Jimbo's. Remember that spot?
2: Yeah, dude. Oh, that was the best back in the day. It's been long gone, but that was a staple. That was our haunt for the night before Thanksgiving.
0: Nice.
2: That was our spot for our town.
0: And then the Fridays over there across from the mall.
2: It's gone. That's now a tavern in the square.
0: Oh, it's such a sad thing to know that those places
2: are really gone. It really is, dude. I'm telling you, there's a few things in Braintree that were like staples.
0: Is there a movie theater there?
2: Fridays was always there. We're losing our spots, man.
0: What about the movie theater?
2: Oh, it's still there. It's kicking. It's got the recliner red seats. It's still killing.
0: Yeah, I used to go to that theater a lot. And the mall, though, it's funny. Somebody asked me, hey, what's your perfect slice of pizza? I used to love the Regina at the mall.
2: Yeah, how can you go wrong? It's funny. It's obviously not the North End Regina, but, I mean, are you going to take a step down and be better than anyone else? Of course you will. That's the Regina. It's still Regina.
0: I remember that and the Johnny Rockets.
2: There you go. Yep.
0: Yeah, I spent some time out in Braintree in my life.
2: Yeah, of course. I've called you a couple of times talking about trying to get together for some cards. I'll have to make sure that the next show we get together.
0: Yeah, I'm doing Polar Park. August.
2: Okay.
0: I don't know. That's all I know right now. I do a monthly in Woburn, though.
2: Okay. I'll try to get up to the Polar Park.
0: All right. But yeah, it's a big event. I think it's the 22nd. And Polar Park's great. Easy parking. It's going to be nice place.
2: It's actually funny. I work for a roofing company, and we did the roof for the Polar Park.
0: Oh, wow.
2: Yeah, it was pretty cool.
0: Yeah, Worcester!
2: Yeah, baby.
0: All right, buddy. Appreciate you.
2: All right, Joe. Appreciate you, buddy.
0: All right, man. Thank you. Any thoughts on clam chowder, Skaz, for somebody that can't eat milk?
1: I mean, I used to love chowder. A couple oyster crackers in there. Mm. I feel like you're a big oyster crackers guy, Joe.
0: So, do you know what I do? Crinkle them up in the bag first. Then I dump them in.
1: The crinkle dump.
0: And then I... And then when I eat halfway, I open up the next bag. I pile it in. Riley's had a long day, huh? Should we do a live free or rye? Do you think she's got it in her?
1: I think that'll get her to the end of the night.
0: The Red Sox lost, everybody. If you want to talk about it, you can at 617-779-0985. But I feel like our show won tonight. Riley saw history today over at Fenway Park, and Street Team Joe is on the cover of a graphic to sell Celtics tickets. I mean, Skaz is, you know, the night show tree.
1: I mean, the pipeline just continues to flourish, Joe.
0: It is, you know what? Live free or rye. Let's do it. Let's do it next here on 98.5 The Sports Hub.
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0: All right, back here on 98 Fountain Sports. All right, Riley's here, but I just want to bang out a couple of calls. You feel free to talk to these people, Riley.
1: Okay.
0: And then we're going to do your segment here. James in the car. James.
2: Hey, what's going on, guys? So I'm happy about the win streak, but my head's not flying off my shoulders yet. Now it's going to be about winning a couple series after the win streak to keep some of this going in the trade deadline. I am a lifer, okay? I was videotaping games in my parents' living room when I was 7 years old. I was a kid crying on the floor watching them lose. And they have pulled me back in this season. This truly was a season where I was so disgusted with my team that I couldn't do it. After them let Devers go and all the front office, the horrible decisions, I need them to have the faith that has been restored in the fans. I need the front office to follow that lead and make some moves. Please, please give us a postseason. This team deserves it now.
0: Thank you, James. I agree. Doug's in Worcester. Doug.
3: Hey, Joe.
0: Hey.
3: How you doing?
0: How you doing?
3: First time, long time. You're one of our favorite guys on the radio. We absolutely love listening to you.
0: We.
3: We just left the game. It kind of felt like almost like they just didn't want to be there. I don't know. It was kind of like weird. It was kind of a weird vibe. We were really excited to go second game, maybe see some history. Me and my son, and with my son here, my stepson. But yeah, it just felt kind of strange. I don't even know like what the vibes were. It just felt off. I don't know what it was.
0: You went down 4-0 in the first inning and couldn't get momentum.
3: Yeah, it was. It's funny. My stepson was saying, he's like, that first inning, it just killed us.
0: Yep, killed it.
3: But I really just wanted to call and talk to you. I love you. Love listening to you. Nice. Wanted to call. I just wanted to give one shout out, though. Something you might be proud about. My stepson the other day, playing for Babe Ruth in Pittsburgh, hit 3 home runs, a grand slam, the last one. It was incredible.
0: Wow. Awesome. I call that a triple dunk night.
3: It was incredible. I couldn't even believe it. It was the coolest experience of my life. But yeah, I just wanted to call because we were listening to you and we never have, and I felt like I wanted to. So there you go.
0: You guys going to get the boynton after, or are we going late night?
3: Probably just heading home. Got to work tomorrow, you know?
0: All right, Doug.
3: Yeah, we always. But it was great talking to you. Really appreciate you.
0: Thank you.
3: Have a good rest of your night.
0: You too, buddy. Thank you. Shout out to 3 home runs and a grand slam.
1: Yeah, that's pretty awesome.
0: Have you met Sarco, right?
1: I've talked to Sarco many times.
0: Sarco.
1: I was the one who put him on the line. We just chatted.
0: Hi, Sarco. Ah!
1: Is he not there anymore?
0: Not there.
1: No.
0: I think he works while he's listening. And then,
1: yeah, he got new headphones. Yeah, he was telling me.
0: All right, Skaz. Let's do it, kid. You know what time it is, everybody.
1: I still don't know the lyrics fully.

0: All right. Riley saw history today.
1: Yeah, I did. I went to Fenway Park today. I snuck up right behind home plate. Sat five rows back. Pretty awesome seats. And the Red Sox tied their streak for most wins in a row. 15 from 1946. And you know what? They were doing the, is it called the tarps off? They were spinning the jerseys everywhere. Guess what? We got a wave going in the first inning. That's unheard of. A wave in the first inning?
0: Yeah.
1: Wow. I was the crowd was pumped. Everyone was, it was awesome. But then it started downpouring after the game. And I snuck into Sal's Pizza right before it started downpouring and got a table. So.
0: Did you get a pizza at Sal's?
1: I didn't. My friend did. I just got a Gatorade. Because I had a Fenway Frank.
0: Oh, how was that?
1: It was really good.
0: What'd you put on it?
1: Nothing. I don't
0: you
1: like condiments.
0: A naked dog.
1: I always eat a naked dog. No condiments. I don't like condiments. But it was a great game. First inning, it was just like the second game. The first inning, the Red Sox scored four runs, and there's just no coming back. And then, you know, they flipped the script in the second game. Nothing you can do.
0: Skaz, did you know that Riley likes Sweet Caroline?
1: He's going to flame me.
2: Riley has, to put it nicely, questionable music taste, I would
1: no,
2: say.
1: No, you just don't under... Guys, I like country music. Wait, Morgan what? Wallen is my favorite singer.
0: What? We understand Sweet Caroline.
2: Yeah.
1: What do you mean you understand Sweet Caroline?
2: We understand.
0: You're telling
2: Morgan
0: us we
2: Wallen.
0: Don't understand.
2: We
0: understand.
1: No, I'm
2: you
1: saying I'm talking us. About how he doesn't understand
0: no, no, no,
1: my
0: no.
1: country music
0: no, no,
1: taste.
0: No, no, no. Forget about country music.
2: Fully understand.
0: We're talking about Sweet Caroline.
1: Oh, wait. I love that. I love Sweet Caroline. I love sucks. That tradition.
2: Boo.
0: Tradition sucks.
1: No, guys, you got to have fun with it.
0: No, no, no. I had fun with it 25 years ago.
1: I know. So I'm in your shoes right now. I'm having fun.
0: It needs to change.
2: It wasn't 30 years old back then, though.
1: Wait, but I've only been alive for 20 years.
2: Yeah, so think so what? It. You want to use a rotary phone because people were using them 20
1: a
2: years ago?
1: A rotary phone?
2: Exactly. Thank you for proving my
1: isn't
2: point.
1: That, is that the one where you spin the spin the circle and it has the holes?
2: You got it.
1: Oh, bang! I got it.
0: Yeah, Riley, I grew up on that.
1: Yeah, me too. You we had one at our lake house in Vermont.
0: Internet? Oh, okay.
1: Did you at my lake house in Vermont? No Wi-Fi. That's the rule. The
0: Wi-Fi didn't exist when I was a kid.
1: I know, so I'm saying, like, I've been through that. No Wi-Fi, rotary phone, no TV.
0: I had a beeper when I was your age.
1: I think I've heard of that.
0: A pager?
1: Yes, that. Yeah. We have a VCR or whatever it's called.
0: Yeah.
1: We have that at my camp, too. We use that all the time.
0: What was the best part of your day today?
1: Ooh. So I woke up at 6 a.m. and my aunt and uncle are moving back to Georgia. So I was really sad. So that was definitely not the best part of my day. I got a really good acai bowl. Do you know what acai bowls are? Do you like them?
0: No.
1: What?
0: I don't eat
1: that's like
0: that
1: one
0: stuff.
1: Of my favorite foods.
0: But you already know my
1: but palate. You got to put like Nutella and like peanut butter in it and it will change your life.
0: What else?
1: The Red Sox game was probably my favorite part of my day because the Red Sox won, got to see 15 in a row, Wally hold up the 15 sign, sit behind home plates, and then this is a pretty close second. It was kind of a slow night with the Revs, but you know, any chance I get to make videos, go on the radio, and chat with everybody here makes it a great day, so.
0: And why won't you be here next week?
1: I'm going to Seattle tomorrow. Guys, I'm going to the West Coast for the first time ever.
0: What are you doing in Seattle?
1: I'm going to see my boyfriend in Seattle. And
0: you have
1: we're,
0: a boyfriend?
1: Yeah. We're going.
0: When the hell did we just hear about this?
1: Wait, I've told Scott. It's because you're not in the back room. I think we're like 2.5 months. That's how long we've been dating. We're going to hike Mount Rainier, which I guess, according to him, New Hampshire mountains are fake. So I'm going to see a real mountain. I'm going to Seattle and I'm going to see my friend Ava from college. And then we're going to do a bunch of other fun things. But yeah.
0: Do you know who is from Seattle?
1: Who?
0: My favorite band.
1: Who's your favorite band?
0: Alice in Chains.
1: That's my best friend's favorite band.
0: Oh, well.
1: She's from California.
0: Wow. Well, Alice in Chains is from there. Nirvana is from there.
1: Seattle?
0: Garden is from there. There's a Hall of Fame called the Mopop Hall of Fame. You should go see it.
1: Okay.
0: And did you know that Jimi Hendrix's grave is in
1: Oh, really?
0: Seattle as well.
1: I was told to skip the Space Needle. Have you ever been to Seattle?
0: No.
1: You know the Space Needle? Is that what it's called?
0: I don't know. It's called Starbucks.
1: I know. I'm going to go. The OG Starbucks. That's on my list. I also want to go to the fish market that everyone talks about.
0: Are you going to catch a fish?
1: No. Well, actually, yes. I think pretty sure we are going fishing, but not in Seattle. At his house. But yeah, I'm excited. But so I won't be here on Monday next week, guys. So you guys will miss me. I know. I'll be back on Wednesday. Don't worry.
0: Live free or rye. 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For intern Riley and James Scaramuzzino, I'm Joe Murray. We'll talk to you guys tomorrow night, 7 o'clock.
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0: 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Look at the scoreboard.
1: Both of them got a technical, but seems silly.
0: Yeah.
1: Silly. Yeah.
0: Look at the scoreboard.
1: Silly. Scoreboard. Back to you guys.
0: Thank you, Monty.
1: Jess.
0: Coming up next, you want the most fun basketball story of the day? 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Jason and Mike. 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

0: officially on its All-Star break. All the games have wrapped up, so the All-Star game is this Saturday. Next games will be starting next Tuesday, but Caitlin Clark did have 27 points and 11 assists. At one point, she was 5-for-5 from beyond the arc. The Fever crushed the Sun 123-88. Nafisa Collier had 24 points and 10 rebounds in her season debut. The Lynx defeated the Storm 86-76. Minnesota is going to go into this All-Star break with the best record. Asia Wilson dropped 38 points, but the Aces lost to the Mystics 100-99. Paige Beckers had 21 points, and the Wings held on 101-97 against the Fire. And lastly here, guys, you know, Spain won the World Cup, and they gifted two of their stars. Their reward was their weight in tomatoes.
1: Yeah.
0: You saw that? It was for Fabian Ruiz, who plays for PSG, and Gavi, who just goes by Gavi, I think, for Barcelona. Yeah. I love when there's players that just have a one
1: just
0: name.
1: Just one name. That's
0: just
1: all you need.
0: Love it.
2: That's, like, how good you are.
0: That's how good
2: Pedri.
0: You are. You know, yeah, like, yeah. I think of Ronaldo from Brazil back in the day. Like, you were just like, I don't know how it came about, but you are known by one name.
1: Yeah.
0: But Fabian Ruiz weighed 185 pounds, so he got 185 pounds of tomatoes.
1: You know, it's not been a great last few days in produce. So, I mean, if you can get good tomatoes, I think that's pretty good.
0: Listen, Gavi weighed 150 pounds, so that's how much tomato he got.
2: Here's all the tomatoes.
0: What would you do with those tomatoes? That's a lot.
1: Do you
0: throw them at people?
1: I would not be home when the truck showed up. What time are you going to be then?
0: Not sure.
1: You know, let me call you.
0: Give him a different address.
1: Yeah, exactly. Free tomato giveaway.
0: Free tomato giveaway. Yeah, Ben Maller's like, why do I have all these tomatoes here?
1: Thanks a bunch, Monty. Coming up next, rapid fire, as we are now just a few days away from the trade deadline in Major League Baseball. All sorts of stuff out there. Boston had the big win streak. Who buys, who sells, the big contenders? What should they do? That's next. Jason and Mike. Fox.
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11: 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Event

0: quarterback Zach Charbonnet on the physically unable to perform list as he continues to recover from tearing his ACL during the playoffs last January. And yeah, the Chiefs released renderings of their new $3 billion stadium in Kansas City, and it's expected to open in 2031. Woo! Back to you guys.
1: Thank you very much, Monty.
0: Like in dodgeball?
1: You know what else is a pirate's favorite letter?
2: R.
1: C.
2: C?
1: Yeah, there you go. C and R. C.
2: Why C?
1: C.
2: For the sea, for the ocean?
1: S-E-A.
2: Yes. The sea.
1: It's R.
2: Oh, I see.
1: But also C.
2: Ah, yes, okay. Yeah, entiendo. Entiendo.
1: Yeah. Entiendo.
2: La. Entiendo.
1: Sí.
2: Sí.
1: Mucho gusto.
2: Igualmente. Ciao.
1: Coming up next. Yeah, okay. So we had to get that piracy degree conversation.
3: Well, you know, it really evolved into a place you would have never anticipated.
1: And One Wish Willow, sure. But coming up next. Hey, a crazy moment. You got to hear it to believe it from earlier today. Jason and Mike Fox.
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0: 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Jason Smith Show with my best friend, Mike Harmon. Yeah, I think this can temporarily replace Goodbye Horses.
1: I think it's time.
0: Yeah, we can do that. Yeah, why not? You know, the end of a good horror movie, the song. Sure, we can do that every 30 years. Why not? So, big story today. Charlie Woods, Tiger Woods' kid, is out at the U.S. Junior Amateur Championship thanks to a camera click. Now, Charlie Woods is trying to reach match play in the U.S. Amateur. He falls short in a 14-player playoff.
2: 14.
0: For two spots. Right? Now, this is a pretty big playoff for two spots. And you think people at the World Cup are upset. 64-team World Cup.
2: This is borderline a battle royal.
0: This is a 14-player playoff for two spots. He got eliminated with a bogey earlier today after he was bothered by the clicking sound of a phone camera during his third shot of the first playoff hole. He duffed it, bogeyed it, he was out of the tournament.
2: Zipped it, flipped it, slammed it. He almost like had like our World Cup moment where you kick the dirt instead of the ball.
0: Now, here's the audio of it, of Charlie Woods' shot. You hear the camera click, and he takes a bad swing. He gets really mad after. This is the audio. This is from the cell phone that took the video, or was very close to the cell phone that took the picture. Take a listen.
3: Right in this way.
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0: You hear the whippoorwill, the woodpecker.
2: Now were the birds legit?
0: I don't know. That's the thing. Were they piping in bird sound effects? Were they not really birds?
2: Because it almost seems, you know, over the top. The birds are pretty loud and chirpy, yeah. And then here's the click.
0: Maybe they were the tracker jackers from Hunger Games.
2: Oh, now you're talking, baby. Let's go.
0: But you hear the audio sound effect of the camera, and yes, look, we've talked about this earlier in the show where I said, you know, honestly, in hot take, I think if you're locked into the moment, you know, golf, whatever it is, you don't hear the camera click. This happens a lot, more than you think it is, but it only makes headlines when someone makes a bad shot. Tiger Woods, very famous at this, right? Mm-hmm. Here's Charlie Woods, his kid, and he gets knocked out because of this. But mainly, I look at that and go, who the hell has that sound effect on their phone when they're taking a picture? Like, I picture my dad, who's in his late 70s and doesn't know how to turn off the sound effect of his phone or shut his phone off and just, I got the picture out and it's a flip phone and he just takes the picture. Oh, hey, sorry, Charlie. Sorry, Charlie. Yeah, I didn't know it was going to make that sound effect. Like, that's how I picture someone, because there's no one else who takes a picture and you hear that loud sound effect as it goes.
2: Yeah, I got to figure out, is that a setting on my phone? Because I kind of dig that now.
0: Can I just say, I make it sound really, really loud.
2: I want to make it sound clickety click like a boomhauer. Clickety click click click click click click click click.
0: Yeah. Like, really, like, I mean, I if this is somebody who's under the age of 70, I would be surprised.
2: Well, look, you got the desired effect. Created some chaos, went viral. And now we'll probably go on to a certificate in piracy.
0: Did you see that? I helped you get to the playoff in this tournament by clicking my camera when Charlie Woods was hitting. Don't say I don't love you, grandson.
2: Took down in a 14-man playoff.
0: Exit out by the Fresca X at Swollen Dome. For Mike, I'm Jason. My buddy Ben Maller coming up next. This is Fox.
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0: He's buddies with the Mets owner, too, so you got to be careful. Don't want to upset somebody that might donate money to the cause. All right, it is the Ben Maller Show. Let's go now to the Who Am I game. A blatant attempt to get you to listen a few minutes longer. So other than Red Sox interim manager Chad Tracy, the only two people who didn't manage their team opening day of the season, the opening day of the season, who had a longer winning streak than the Red Sox. They had 15 wins in a row. They lost the second game of a doubleheader to Baltimore. But the only two managers that had a longer winning streak who didn't start the year managing their team are Bob Allen of the 1890 Philadelphia Phillies and me. Who am I? That is the question. The answer, we'll get to it. We'll do it next.
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0: Show, a reminder, save the date, save the date. The next big Maller meet and greet has been scheduled. It'll be coming up in a little over a month from now, August 29th in Las Vegas, Nevada. Viva Las Vegas. We're going back to Vegas for a Maller meet and greet. That is a Saturday. Love to see you. Love to have you hang out with us. More details as we get closer to the event. We've been doing Vegas for a couple years now. This will be the first Maller meet and greet that we've done since the big weekend in Boston and Worcester. And then a couple weeks before that, we were in Newport, Kentucky and Cincinnati. And I got to meet listeners like Jay in Cincinnati, who, when I met him, he wasn't completely hammered and a schmuck like he was when he called up earlier. But save the date. August 29th, the next great Maller meet and greet of 2026 will take place in Las Vegas, Nevada. All right, back to it. Time now for the big payoff on the Who Am I game. It's where I pretend to be somebody else. Thus, we call it the Who Am I game in honor of the Red Sox, who won 15 straight before losing the nightcap to the Orioles. Other than Red Sox interim manager Chad Tracy and friend of one of my good baseball friends, Jim Tracy, who was managing the Dodgers when I was doing the Dodger Talk stuff back in the day. I love Jim Tracy. Good man. That's his kid. So I'm pulling for Chad Tracy. So other than, full disclosure, other than Red Sox interim manager Chad Tracy, the only two people who didn't manage their teams on the opening day of the season who had longer winning streaks are Bob Allen of the 1890 Phillies and me. Let's see. Maller Prop Guy says, Lorena. Wow, look at Lorena playing for the Portland Pickles, managing, and she's yelling at Ferdog. That doesn't look like AI at all. Alf, the alien opiner, says, the mouth of the South, Jimmy Hart. Are you trying to smoke out our friend who likes to gamble in Arkansas? Is that what you're trying to do here? Buzz Aldrin from Femi, the Macho Man. That's right, Randy Savage. Oh, yeah. From Shane in Des Moines. Who else do we have? Forrest Gregg of the 1985 Green Bay Packers. That's his answer. Leo DeRocher from Analog Al. Whitey Herzog, the White Rat, guessed by Eek in Roseville, Minnesota. Danny Glover from Not Blind Austin. Not Blind Austin. Dick Hauser. There's a name from the past from James. James is hanging out there in parts unknown. Little Napoleon, Earl Weaver from Steelers Nasty, still one of the all-time great radio. It wasn't broadcast, but the manager's corner with Earl Weaver, one of the all-time great bits of all time, and just absolutely great. Let's see, what else do we have? A lot of reaction to Andrew and the Jesus Radio. Tommy Lasorda from Spock's Weed on the Oregon Trail. Who else? Paige Dan. All right, do you have an answer, Lorena? Do you have an answer?
1: Coco Crisp.
0: No. It's Fred Dunlap of the 1884 St. Louis Maroons. There was a team called the Maroons.
2: We are.
0: Yeah. Who knew?
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0: 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We know you have options, not good ones. We thank you for listening. It is I, Bill Miller. A reminder that not only is this a radio show, it is also a YouTube show. Take that, Mr. Beast. Yeah, we're on the YouTube. Damn right. Check it out right now. YouTube, Ben Maller Show page, Ben Maller Show page on YouTube. Click that little thingamajig on there, the like button. Subscribe. Help us out. I'm told to get into the algorithm, we need comments, so comment away, and we thank you, we thank you, we thank you. Ben Maller Show on the YouTube, check it out. All right, back to it. Time now for the Insta Trivia, and then we'll get to Maller to the third degree. Here's the Insta Trivia question. We go now to the world of the NFL, going all the way back a generation. Can't believe that's been a generation, but it has. Blank has the most receiving yards on fewer than 100 targets in an NFL season since the year 2000. That's 25 years. That is a generation. Actually, a little over a generation. Femi, the top Uber Eats driver in Minnesota, is going with Jeff Bezos as his answer. Kool-Aid McKinstry from Maller Prop Guy. Jeremy Shockey, guessed by Rob in Minnesota. Puka Nacua from Analog Al. Alice's Sweet Tomato, or Alice Sweets Tomatoes. Oh, that's the Earl Weaver thing. Very funny from Steelers Nasty. Golden Richards from Mediocre Kabuki. Who else do we have? Buenos Diaz, Viva Las Vicky says, what about Bronny James? If that's the answer. Hoosier Bill just said he liked hearing Andrea's phone call. Marvin Harrison's Car Wash from Alf, Alf the Alien Opiner. Michael in Tulsa's going with Rod Smart, a.k.a. He Hate Me, as his answer. That's enough. Do you have an answer, Lorena?
1: It's got to be Ice Cube.
0: Is it Ice to the Cube? Is that no? It is Green Bay Packer legend. I know the Green Bay Gobbler's very happy. Jordy Nelson, way back in 2011, 1,263 yards on less than 100 targets. Mike Wallace is second, DeSean Jackson third. Here we go, here we go,
2: it's
0: here
2: Maller.
0: We go.
3: How about that?
2: To the third degree. This is when Big Ben gets grilled.
0: Koopa Loop, what do we got?
4: At SEC Media Days this week, Kirby Smart for a second time reiterated that he supports the SEC splitting away from the NCAA. Ben, do you think this is something that would ever happen?
0: Yes, I do believe it will eventually happen. Everything will happen given enough time. And from what I've heard from people that work in that world, it would not just be the SEC. It would be the Big Ten. It's all because, obviously, of football. And they would go rogue. They do their own thing. And it's possible you'd add the Big 12 or somebody else in there. But the big-time conference, it really is SEC and Big Ten. And they'd break away and do their own thing. And the NCAA is a pretty toothless operation at this point anyway. Next!
4: Earlier this week, Cardinals third baseman Nolan Arenado became just the sixth player in Major League history with at least 2,000 hits, 350 home runs, and 10 gold gloves. Ben, do you think Arenado is already a Hall of Famer?
0: I've never thought of him as, hey, this guy's clearly a Hall of Fame player. He's going to end up in the Baseball Hall of Fame, though. He's accumulated enough stats. It feels like if Scott Rowland is in the Hall of Fame, Scott effing Rowland is a Hall of Famer, then Nolan Arenado is a Hall of Famer. He's going to get it. Next!
4: Shohei Ohtani hasn't pitched since June 11th while he's been dealing with an ailing knee. Before the season, Ohtani had set a goal to win a Cy Young. That's not going to be happening this season. Do you think it'll ever happen for Ohtani?
0: No, because everyone seems to be in agreement here that he's not going to pitch more than maybe one more season, possibly not even that. Like, this could be his last year pitching. So if that's the case, then no. He's a limited shelf life as a pitcher. He's going to settle in and hit 40 home runs a year for the Dodgers for the rest of his time. So I'm going to go no. How did we do, Koopaloo?
4: You passed this edition.
0: That is a win. You can put it on the board. Winner, winner, winner. Hot chicken dinner.
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You are locked in on the Ben Maller Show. We have been bloviating through the overnight hours and the early morning hours all night, live and local, in your eardrums. And if you were not with us all night, bad job by you. We ranted about Jake Paul, who claims two NFL teams and coaches reached out to him. You can almost smell the bullcrap through the radio. LeBron James, the latest conspiracy theory. He's upset with Adam Silver, so he's slow playing his announcement on returning to the NBA. Although Andrea, our astrology insider, claims it's because of

0: Mercury being in retrograde. Tyreek Hill, is he coming back to the NFL? Doesn't sound like it. And do you believe in the Red Sox? We talked about that this hour. All of that available on the podcast. Wherever you get your podcast, there's a best of version. Big news for Ryan and Shrewsbury. We are going big today. We are up to 2.4 seconds. 2.4 seconds. 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Biggie size. So check out the Ben Maller Show podcast. Thank you, thank you, thank you! Thank you!
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0: And our judges, we say hello to the ambassador of Bakersfield, the man, the myth, the legend, Rod from Bakersfield, who's got the good ribs. Hello, Rod.
6: Big Ben, it's been a long time, my friend, but I'm still listening.
0: All right, buddy, it's good to hear from you. You got to come down and see us sometime. Don't bring your crazy friends, but you know, you don't.
6: No, I won't. But we'll see you in August, brother. We're going to be there.
0: Oh, nice. All right, it'll be great to see you. Look at that. Put him on the big board. In Vegas in August, we have Alex in Lancaster, PA. Beautiful Lancaster, PA. What's going
7: Lancaster.
0: On, Alex? Oh, shut up.
8: You mean Lancaster, PA?
0: Oh, you. Oh, man. I'm excited.
8: The snake from yesterday.
0: The snake has slithered back. How lucky are we? All right. Hold on, buddy. And we have Frank the Tank in Iowa. Hello, Frank. Welcome.
9: How's it going, Billy?
0: There he is right there, the great...
9: Yeah, I'll call you tomorrow night. I'm going to stay loyal to you. So.
0: All right, good luck on that. We have Mike the Leprechaun. Hello, Mike the Leprechaun. What's going on, Mikey?
10: Hello again. Lorena should go run with the Bulls in Pamplona, but that's okay.
0: That seems like a good idea. Hollering James called back. I don't know why. James?
11: Hey, it's my birthday. That's why I called back. Happy birthday, Doobie. Happy birthday, Doobie. Happy birthday, Doobie. Happy birthday, Doobie.
0: Okay. Nobody cares. Your birthday was the other day. Here we go. Story number one. Three stories. Figure out which of the three isn't true. Completely separating fiction from fact. Bruce Buffer has long been the voice of the UFC, but he has recently been expanding his resume, fresh off the heels of being the official announcer of the FIFA World Cup this year. Buffer announced that he will introduce the teams appearing at the upcoming Super Bowl 61 in L.A. Story number two, tickets for the FIFA World Cup final were very expensive no matter where you sat. And there was one group that splurged on $1 million VIP package last weekend. The package included access to 10 people to Sports Illustrated's pregame gala. I guess they're still in business. Headlined by 50 Cent, four premium match tickets, helicopter transfers from Manhattan to Jersey for the game, and also New York restaurant, much sought after, highly sought after, New York restaurant, Four Charles Prime Rib. All right. And story number three, LeBron still hasn't decided where he's going to play next, but... plenty of business trying to lure him. LeBron recently talking about how much he loves golf. Owners of multiple golf and sporting clubs in both Cleveland and Philadelphia have offered their services to the King free of charge if he were to choose the Cavs or the Sixers. All right, those are the stories. Which one isn't completely true? Rod the Ambassador, one, two, or three, Rod?
6: Let's shoot for number one, man.
0: Number one, the serpent in Pennsylvania. Alex, one, two, or three, Alex?
8: Number one.
0: Okay, thank you. Frank in Iowa, one, two, or three. Quickly, Frank.
8: Number two.
0: Number two, Frank the Tank says. Mike the Leprechaun, quickly, Mike.
10: Three.
0: All right. Hollering James.
11: Number three for me, Tammy.
0: No, you're wrong. It's number one. Number Rod one. Got it right. Number one was the fake story, the Bruce Buffer one, not during the Super Bowl.
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1: Red Sox winning streak finally ended last night at a franchise record tying 15 thanks to a 5-1 loss to Baltimore at Fenway Park in the back end of a day-night doubleheader. Orioles starter Kyle Bradish and three relievers shut the Sox down on five hits. Red Sox pitcher Eduardo Rivera allowed four runs in the top of the first inning to take the loss. He was sent back down to AAA Worcester after the game was over. Now, his team lost, but Chad Tracy was proud of what's happened around here over the last 3 weeks.
2: Something to be proud of, you know. I mean, the big thing is, like, the 2026 Red Sox are at the top of the list as far as a winning streak is concerned. That's a pretty cool accomplishment.
1: Sox scored four in the first inning of Game 1 to win 6-3. They'll have tonight off and will face Toronto at Fenway Park tomorrow evening. Yahoo Sports is reporting that LeBron James is waiting to see if any of his desired teams can make a trade to land either Kyrie Irving or Anthony Davis before he makes up his mind about his future. Irving, by the way, remains in Dallas, and Davis is in Washington with the Wizards. And the New England Revolution played to a scoreless draw with Toronto FC last night in their first game back from the World Cup break at Gillette Stadium. The Revs allowed only one shot on goal for the entire night, but still had to settle for a draw. They host Atlanta United FC on Saturday evening. 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

So it's a non-conspiracy and conspiracy comments in between songs.

0: Hey, good morning, everybody. Good morning.
1: Oh,
0: excuse me. We are Toucher and Hardy.
2: Thanks for getting up and clearing out the cobwebs with us. 6:04 Thursday morning. 62 degrees in Boston. How you doing, Wallach?
1: Great.
0: 69 degrees in my bedroom.
2: Hell yeah.
1: Energized, ready to go, Hardy. Thanks for asking.
0: Because we're both pleasuring each other at an awkward angle. That's the way we do it in my house.
2: But it always fails to satisfy. That's the great thing about the old 69. Nobody really likes it all that much.
0: Wallach. I haven't done that in years and years and years. Probably once I figured out it sucks.
2: Well, you got the weekend coming up.
0: But so I got to get a mirror and a cutout of myself. I don't know how I do it. All right. Big show on the way today. Tom Caron, games and things of that nature. We will talk about the Red Sox, who played two yesterday, and they split the doubleheader. So now it's all over, and they have to start all over again to get to the all-time wins in a row record, consecutive wins record for the Boston Red Sox. A huge failure last night at Fenway Park.
2: Look, you get that record, the rest of the season is forgotten about.
1: That's right.
0: Well, you get that record, you're remembered forever.
2: Yeah. Yeah.
0: You always talk about that 1945 team or whatever it was.
1: 46.
0: My bad. Yeah. That 1946 team, I mean, you're always hearing about it.
1: Mm-hmm.
0: So there you go.
1: Yep.
0: But congratulations to the Red Sox. As they are in the playoffs right now, we will continue with that.
2: 1946, that's an absurdly long time ago. It's literally 80 years ago.
1: Yes.
2: Right?
1: Yes.
2: But that always seemed like a long time ago when, you know, like we were growing up. And kids in the 80s, and they would talk about stuff that was going on in the 40s. Mm-hmm. Once again, it was pointed out to me yesterday, when we talk about the 80s, that's like talking about the 40s.
1: When we were kids.
2: When we were kids.
0: I'm reading this book.
2: I don't like it.
0: No. I'm reading this book about the, like, 80s Sunset Strip, like Motley Crue and, like, Warrant and all of those bands. It's like an oral history. It's Tolstoy. And, but so like, you know, this book is from like 78 to like 91. It covers, you know, it starts with like when Van Halen first got popular and ends with Trickster is actually like how it ends from Paramus, New Jersey. It's not all about LA bands. And like, there's, you know, talk of, Twisted Sister, like are talking about shows from 1982, which you can see on YouTube. And I was thinking about it. It's like, 1982 was 44 years ago. 44 years from 1982 was the 30s.
2: Yeah. It was the Great Depression.
0: So it's like watching something from the 30s.
2: Yes.
0: It's crazy.
2: Yes. But it doesn't seem all that long ago. And like, there were obviously a couple of huge things that happened in between, you know, those two periods, like, what am I trying to say? The technology revolution that has taken place now should make it seem like the 80s are a lot further away. You know, that was like pre-internet and all that stuff, but it doesn't seem all that far away. Like, what? Why does that era seem more tangible to us, and not just because we're live?
0: I'll tell you, because they say because of the internet and the availability of everything, there's like very little difference between the generations.
2: There it is.
0: So every generation, every 10 years, every decade had its like own thing. Like the 50s was like rock and roll and greasers and, you know, I Like Ike. And then the 60s was a rebellion against that and was the hippies. Then the 70s was just a rebellion against the hippies and just like, we're just going to have a good time.
2: Cocaine in excess.
0: Right. Well, yeah, and more in the 80s. But yeah, you know, disco and a bunch of like mindless pap. then there's a reaction to that, and it's in the 80s, but that also goes into the preppy cocaine thing, like
2: okay.
0: the huge.
2: Yeah.
0: And it was like the 80s was the last decade without consequences, really, or the beginning of the 80s, because then AIDS hit, and that kind of changed everything. And then the 90s was the grunge stuff and all that, and then there's 9/11, and then the difference between, if you watch like a skate video from like 2002 and now, there's like very little difference in the way kids dress. But if you look at something from 1970 and then, or 1980, and juxtapose it with something from 2002, it would look like another planet.
2: Mm-hmm.
0: So that, I've heard this before, is that the belief is that because everything's available, so you're not enslaved to your own generation's culture. Like you could just literally get anything, any movie from any era, yeah. any song from
2: right,
0: any era.
2: Right, right, right. No, that makes that makes a lot of sense. The availability and access to that culture makes it just not seem so far away anymore.
0: Right.
2: Okay. Well, there's the answer. We solved it.
0: Because when we were kids, everything was the 60s. Boy, those hippies insisted on themselves. And then they turned out they didn't do anything they said they were going to do, surprisingly enough.
2: Like even, but, you know, when we were kids, the 50s, which would have been 30 years ago, that seemed like such a, you know, like a quaint and or antiquated and unaccessible time. Like, what do you mean with the greasers and you walked around?
0: Hardy, how about this? At Woodstock, there was a 50s nostalgia act. Woodstock was in 1968.
3: Yeah.
0: Right? 69. It was in 1969.
2: Yeah. And
0: Sha-na-na played. Right. And they were a 50s nostalgia act.
2: Right.
0: So they were nostalgic for something that had happened 10 years before that.
2: Yeah, it'd be like...
0: Yeah, it'd be like having a 2016 nostalgia act.
2: Yeah, like a 21 Pilots nostalgic act playing a festival now.
0: Right, and it wasn't like they were playing, they were a cover band of one band or one artist. No, they were, the whole gig was, we're going to dress like greasers and remember this.
2: Okay, but it's not fair to call Sha-na-na just a nostalgia act. They were awesome. And the Bowser...
3: That extended the Sha-na-na thing. They had their own show.
2: He did the bicep flex despite not having musculature.
3: Yes.
2: Which was interesting.
0: And he acted Italian despite being very Jewish. So, which is not unheard of in that genre.
2: Henry Winkler.
0: Yeah. Do you... But yes, you are right. They were not
2: in a long tradition of young Jewish men pretending to be Italian bikers.
0: The boom guys.
2: Yeah.
0: But the deal is that, especially when you move to Florida, like all bets are off. You can pretend to be whoever you want to be. But the great thing about the Sha-na-na is they were not a nostalgia act. They could have, really, the 50s were not much to do with what they were all about.
2: No. The one guy who everyone insists was Billy Crystal, but was not.
0: Oh, yeah.
2: Just right. like him.
3: Right. They were in the movie Grease, weren't they?
2: Yes. Yeah. But that guy in Grease, and that's when you get the real close-ups of him. It's like, that's Billy Crystal. It's not. Mm. Yes, it is. No, it's not. You sure? Yep. I'm not. I think it was Billy Crystal.
0: Sha-na-na is actually fat. They did have a TV show. And we were
3: That was the Bowser little. Thing. At the end, he always flexed the muscles.
2: Hell yeah.
3: Good night, sweetheart. It's time to go. Is that it? Yeah.
0: It's like kind of crazy.
2: God, my mother hated that. Oh.
0: Wow, that guy looks like Billy Crystal.
3: It does. He
2: crazy?
3: Does.
0: Yeah,
3: he does.
0: He looks exactly like Billy Crystal.
2: Well, think about it.
0: And they were like old and fat kind of.
2: But Grease was this like whole sensation. Which came first, the movie or the musical? Was it a musical?
3: Musical was first.
2: Okay, and then they turned it into the movie.
3: Right.
2: But that was in the 70s.
3: Yes. Yeah.
2: This was 20 years.
3: It was, what, mid-late 70s?
2: Celebrating something that happened 20 years ago. So it'd be like this huge phenomenon musical and movie that was really focused in on 2005. 2006.
3: You suck.
0: Well, with YouTube.
2: It doesn't make any sense. It still doesn't make any sense.
0: I do this in my mind every day, several times a day, because like YouTube and stuff, or like something I read, I always count back the years and then go, what was this many years from when I'm the time I'm reading about?
2: Yeah.
0: And it's, yeah, it's just, it's so odd how culture really hasn't moved.
3: How much of time being quaint is your father or parents reminiscing about when they were kids?
2: My parents never did.
0: Yeah, my parents never did that. Never, ever, ever talked about being kids.
2: My dad told the same three stories over and over again from when he was a kid. When it's something with Ken Gibbard, his best friend.
3: Okay.
2: There was the time that somebody stole the pack of Lifesavers out of the side saddle on his bicycle, and he hunted him down and beat him up. And now I guess it's just two stories. The other ones were when he was older, and he claimed to go play snooker as a way to support himself instead of having an actual job.
3: Interesting.
2: Hang out in the snooker halls.
0: My dad, I didn't even know my dad had lived in Texas until like a year ago.
2: Yeah.
0: He spent a year at a segregated school in Texas.
2: But there's some amazing things about my dad that were never fully explored, and I probably can't now. Like, I could ask one of his two remaining siblings about it, but they probably wouldn't know. Like, I told you, my dad was in the Army for 6 months. And I'm like, how did you go in the Army for 6 months? I left. Why? I didn't like it. Well, you
3: you're not allowed to do that.
2: Didn't like it. No. Left.
3: Okay. Well, no one came looking.
2: Was it something like really scandalous? Was it a dishonorable discharge? Did you go AWOL? I didn't like it.
3: Yeah.
2: But I never even asked those questions because I was too young, and then you get to be a teenager and you don't care. But now I'd desperately like to know.
3: Yeah.
2: How did you go in the Army for 6 months, Dad? How'd you pull that off? Or why was it only 6 months?
3: That's probably the better question. What exactly did you leave?
2: Yeah.
3: That's a story and a half, I would imagine.
2: Don't know.
3: Yeah.
0: So Sha-na-na formed in 1969. And they did Woodstock the year they formed.
2: Yeah.
0: And their set closing song, which put them on the map, was the 1958 number one hit At the Hop.
2: Oh, that's a good song, though.
0: So they played a song that was 11 years old as a nostalgia act at Woodstock.
2: Okay, hold on a second.
0: And you can tell that they're real greasers because they formed at Columbia University.
3: Okay.
2: Okay, so here is your comp. That would be a huge festival taking place this weekend, and there's a nostalgia act up there, and their big closing number would be from 11 years ago, and that was Uptown Funk.
0: Yeah.
2: So you'd have a nostalgia act up there doing Bruno Mars.
0: And Bruno Mars is essentially a nostalgia act.
2: Which is a nostalgia act to begin with.
0: Certainly one third of the show is when he comes up with the other guy and they do like doo-wop.
2: Okay, we'll go with the number two song from 2015, Ed Sheeran, Thinking Out Loud, an Ed Sheeran nostalgia act.
0: See, the thing about 11 years is the people are still most likely alive and somewhat active. Like, if you were 22 years old and had a hit, you're only 33 years old at that point. You could still be playing. Like, the Rolling Stones in 1969 and 1979 were still the Rolling Stones. Beatles.
2: Yeah.
0: You know, every one of the Beatles was still alive in 1979. So, you know, they were still putting things out individually. Mm-hmm. It's a very, it's just strange. The internet is made kind of, in a way, time stand still in terms of cultural change.
2: Are you saying the internet is in fact a time machine, Fred?
0: Kaboom.
3: Mm-hmm.
0: But I'm telling you, the way people dress, you look at the Brady Bunch when you were a kid. Look at the Brady Bunch, which was filmed for the most part in the early 70s. And if 1982, that seemed like it was from another planet. It was parodied. I mean, people would joke around about like what Greg was wearing and stuff. And it was 10 years before that, 12 years before that. I mean, it was incredible. It was ludicrous how people dressed, the differences in them. It was a whole, in the 80s, it was a whole genre of things. you know, the MTV started replaying the Monkees. There was those Brady's parody movies. And the Brady's parody movies were almost entirely about how they dressed.
2: Yeah.
0: The first one was pretty good, but it was about really about how they dressed because it was so much different.
2: Right.
0: I've got clothes from 20 years ago that, I mean, I'm no, you know, maven, but I would, there's plenty of clothes that I'd wear that I have from 20 years ago that I wouldn't feel embarrassed wearing. 40 years ago, probably not. Like, if you wanted me to put on my OPs, I'm probably not doing that in my TNC.
2: Oh, are they OP shorts? Are they corduroy?
0: No, I didn't have any corduroy shorts. OP was a surf kind of surf company.
2: But they had a corduroy short. I owned
0: they did?
2: Them.
0: Oh, wow. Oh. You sure that your parents didn't just say it was OP?
2: No, I actually bought it at the oh, God, what was the name of the store in the Winchester Mall?
0: Sears.
2: No, it was a very small mall. It had a Kmart attached to it. That was their anchor store at the Winchester Mall.
0: You could buy OP stuff at Kmart, I bet. It wasn't like expensive. I just was curious that they made a corduroy short.
2: Hell yeah.
0: I was unaware of that. All right. We will be back in just a moment. We can get into what the Red Sox did yesterday. We will be back in a couple minutes.
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1: I'm glad you asked, Fred. As the Red Sox played two yesterday, going into yesterday, John, where did they stand in terms of the streak? Had they tied at that point, or
2: no,
1: they were one game shy?
2: They had won 14 straight entering the first game of the doubleheader, one short of tying the record.
1: Okay. All right. So let's get things going here. First game yesterday afternoon.
3: Into center field. That's going to drop down for a base hit. Yoshida scores. Here comes Sodan. Here's the throw. It's up the line. And the Red Sox lead it 2-0.
1: 2-0 right away in the first inning, and they weren't done. They were not done in that first inning in the first half of the doubleheader.
4: This is a guy he's hit. He's 5-for-11 off Kramer. Two down.
3: Line drive in the right field. That's down for another hit off of the corner. That's going to score two. Contreras is home. Durbin is home. Durant into third, and he's going to dive in there with a triple.
1: At that point, it kind of had that that feeling, well, we'll just go ahead and let's skip to the second game, which they're also going to win. It very much had that vibe in the first inning of game one yesterday.
2: I just want to mention, Jaron Duran had a triple in that at-bat to raise his average to 192.
1: Okay, I see.
0: Well, it's not that anymore. It's 190.
2: Well, yeah, it dropped down after that. Yeah. But it was a hit. He drove in two runs. He scored four in the first.
1: Yes, yeah. They did.
0: Almost two times out of every 10 that he gets up. Almost.
2: Yep.
0: He'll get a hit.
1: Sadon Rafaela with some fireworks in the fourth.
3: High fly into left center field. It's way up there.
4: The wind.
3: Back toward the wall. And yes, sir. It's out of here. Home run, Sadon Rafaela. Had just enough. Sox lead it 6-2.
1: There you go. And the Red Sox take game one yesterday by a final of 6-3 to match the mark set by the Red Sox in 1946.
2: Jake Bennett, by the way, pitching well, rookie lefty, took a 102-mile-an-hour line drive to the stomach and stayed in the game.
1: Yeah. Didn't seem to bother him.
0: That was pretty cool. He took it, and then he made the play, and then they, Contreras came out,
2: yeah,
0: and was like not allowing. He was like, the guy was just like shaking him off, and he was made him pick his arms up and like touch his waist. And then the trainer came out. Yeah, he handled it. He wore it. I think he was able to block. I got to imagine it didn't like. I don't think it got all of his stomach. I don't know. He bent over, and it looked like he might have gotten a piece of it with his like a little bit of his arm.
2: Right.
0: Whatever. It did not faze him at all. He didn't make a noise. He didn't make a grimace.
2: He just
0: wore it.
2: And not only that, he pitched another inning after that.
0: It didn't hurt him.
2: Yeah, that's amazing.
1: Yeah, he turned at just the right moment and took enough off of it to where he's like, yeah, I'm fine.
0: I mean, the guys get hit with 100-mile-an-hour fastballs. You know, it's something unless it hits your hand that, you know, or your face. And, you know, it's not nice if it hits your head, but if it hits you in the body, mm-hmm, I'm sure it really, really hurts. But, I mean, it's a very temporary pain. So, good on him.
1: Well, let's skip ahead to the nightcap then. As, hey, if you like a 4-0 start in a baseball game, you got more of the same. But different.
3: The bases all jammed up. And that gets away. That's on top of the screen. A run will come in to score. Alonzo touching home plate, 1-0 Baltimore.
1: Wild pitch there from Eduardo Rivera, and Baltimore strikes first and second.
3: And a 2-2. Line drive and a base hit into right center field. Henderson scores. Here comes O'Neill. He will score. And here in game two, it is the Orioles who come out firing.
0: They was he an opener? Like,
2: yeah,
0: did he serve as the opener, or was he supposed to stay in?
2: He was supposed to stay in. Rivera can go more than an inning. He's not a short-inning guy. He's a 23-year-old starter who pitched largely in Worcester. And the thought was that Ranger Suarez was going to be able to pitch this game, but now he came down with an illness on top of the hamstring, so he couldn't go.
0: Yeah, you'll call kids up from AAA in a doubleheader, right, yeah, to pitch often.
2: Rivera was supposed to go longer than two-thirds of an inning, but threw 41 pitches before mercifully Tracy came and got him. So that was the end of his day.
0: Yeah, I feel bad for him.
1: Yeah. So as I mentioned, the Baltimore would strike first and second and third and fourth.
4: Swung on and lined into left field. Duran backing up, leaping, can't get it. That's going to get by him. Here comes another run.
0: And breaks him.
4: Into second base goes Rodriguez, and that'll make it 4-0 Baltimore.
0: Screamy meanies.
2: Yeah, the bad Red Sox showed up here. Remember we had Ian Brown on yesterday, and he said Duran has played a fantastic left field. The bad Duran was back in the field for the nightcap, went way too close to the wall, misjudged the whole thing, and it turned out to be bad, really bad. Duran has shown an inability to play the wall, and that was a good example of it.
1: Watch off the wall if you're playing the wall. Red Sox would provide some offense of their own. Not much, but let's go to the bottom of the fourth.
4: Yoshida trying to pick him up. And a base hit to left. Contreras charging to third, going to be waved in. Here he comes. He will score. The Sox on the board.
5: There's Fenway. There they are right there.
6: There you are. There you are, Fenway.
1: I see you.
6: I see you. Oh, you just decided to make a little noise. It must be my birthday.
1: Masataka Yoshida singles to Taylor Ward.
0: Let's not go wild here. Like, all of a sudden, Fenway is going to be out of control. Like, Toronto comes in this weekend, right?
2: Mm-hmm.
0: Now, yeah. I know that they're booing Guerrero now, but in Toronto. But I guarantee you there's a very sizable Toronto crowd in attendance.
2: Sure.
0: Over the next few days. I'm gonna almost guarantee it.
1: It was startling, though, the difference in that crowd, which had been lulled to sleep and had kind of accepted that maybe this wasn't going to be the record-breaking game, to see them come alive just on that one run being scored in the fourth. I mean,
2: well, anything is possible when you've won 15 straight games. Yeah. So they got charged up. And, well,
0: I mean, yeah, you're down five. You're down, what was it at the time, 4-0?
2: Yeah.
0: So, yeah, of course, 4-0, you can come back. So, ticket, you could have gotten into that early game probably for free. The late game at one point, for a brief moment, the get-in price was $200. I mean, the get-in price for a regular season baseball game. So people wanted to be there to see history, but they walked away empty-handed.
4: And a little flare on the infield. That'll be caught by Holiday. That's the ball game. The Red Sox lose for the first time since the 1st of July. The 15-game winning streak has come to an end here tonight. This extraordinary winning streak, tying the franchise record earlier today. But Baltimore wins this one 5-1. The Red Sox wind up splitting the doubleheader.
2: All those little things the Red Sox did during the winning streak all disappeared in one night. You had Andrew Monasterio get thrown out at second base after a shot off the wall. He should never have gone to second, but he did. He got thrown out. You had that Duran defensive play. In the first inning, Durbin tried to get Gunnar Henderson at second on a ground ball to third, and it was a bad throw or a bad decision, but you know, he was safe at second, and all of a sudden the bases are loaded. Bale forgot how many outs there were during one inning, started walking off the mound with two outs. Just the little things that plagued this team all season up until the winning streak all reappeared last night. So I say that to say this, what happens now? You've won 15 in a row. You're in playoff position. You have a two-game lead, I think, on Seattle for that final wild card spot. So are we going back to the way things were before the winning streak? Or, and Toronto, by the way, is having a horrible season. They're going to sell off real soon. Do you stand up and go win two of three at home against a team that you should, considering your position?
0: You know, it's interesting that, you know, people go, what should they do at the trade deadline? And they need a right-handed bat. I'm reading now that there might not be one decent, relatively decent right-handed bat available in trade. That there's nobody. That of all the things of need, reliever, starter, left-handed bat, all these things, that right-handed bat is something that is so, this push for them to do something. What there's a ton of is starting pitching. There's a ton of starting pitching available.
2: One of whom is going to pitch at Fenway on Sunday, Gausman, who's in the last year of his contract, pitches really well. That's a guy you can get.
0: Yeah, but I mean, if I'm them, how much do I want to give away to get a starter?
2: Well,
0: what you would want is a right-handed bat. And that's what they need, is a right-handed bat. They need that's absolutely what they need.
2: Mm-hmm.
0: They don't really even need another starter. That's more of a luxury.
2: I disagree, but
0: what's the team ERA the last 25 games?
2: I'm looking into the future, and you see guys like Bennett, Early, and Toley, and you don't know what you're going to get out of any of those three guys in September.
0: So you're riding a 15-game winning streak into like barely being a playoff team, and you're going to give up substantial assets to get a starter?
2: If you are in and you're trying to make the playoffs, you're going to have to give to get, sure.
0: Okay, that's not an answer, though.
2: Well, it's an answer to get a starting pitcher, it is.
0: Yes, but if you had to get anything, you would get a right-handed bat,
2: yes,
0: right?
2: Yes, right-handed bat is first and foremost. I did not know that right-handed bats were going to be scarce. I hadn't looked at it yet. But if you tell me that, then I would say, well, this rotation, which is not guaranteed to get back Garrett Crochet, which is leaning on three rookies, you know, Early, who knows when you're going to see him again.
0: Well, you're going to get Crochet back, and then you have three rookies. I don't know how much I'd want to give up in this situation to get a starting pitcher. Passan, I can read you what he says. As it stands now, there's not a single impactful right-handed bat who is certain to move by August 3rd. And if you want to, like, and Wilson Contreras is one of the right-handed bats that could be available. So this is where we are.
2: Yeah.
0: But if you want to try to get Byron Buxton out, and you want to ship off your whole team to get Byron Buxton, by all means, do it. If you think that's the move that the Red Sox should make right now, they would have to give up half their farm system. But, I mean, these are the kind of names, if they're available, you're going to make a move for someone like that?
2: No.
0: No. He's an outfielder, too. No. And you don't need an outfielder.
2: You don't need a center fielder at the moment. Yeah,
0: exactly.
1: So, I don't give much credence, I guess, to the idea of chemistry, especially on a baseball team. But there's something weird that was happening with this team over the course of those games.
2: Far greater than the sum of its parts these last 3 weeks.
1: So if there is any players, if you're doing something other than prospects in a trade and you want to go get a right-handed bat and you're going to disrupt that roster right now as it stands, the game day roster, just be careful with that, because there's something that they found within that club that has worked for them. And if you change it, you might be disappointed in the results.
0: Well, if they're buying, they're not going to give anyone that plays any.
1: Just someone who's there. Who knows it's like the secret sauce we were talking about earlier. Sometimes it's someone who's there, sometimes it's someone who's not there.
2: See, I look at it differently. I think that this is one of those moments in baseball that you can't explain. And you see trends now, like that guy Siegler, who's a great story. He's a 27-year-old guy who's largely been a minor leaguer his whole career and has been great at the top of the order, but now he's 6 for his last 37. You know, there are trends going the opposite direction. I think ultimately talent is going to win out. They can't possibly do this for another 60 games.
1: So, Fred, are you inclined, if the right-handed bat market is as soft as it appears right now, would you be okay as a Red Sox player if they said, okay, we're not going to sell off, and we were thinking about doing all kinds of stuff, whether it was Chapman or Sonny Gray or whoever. We're not going to do any of that, but we're not going to add either because we think you guys can do it. Would you be okay as a player?
0: I would say that, first of all, if I'm a player and they're still paying me, but so how many games have they won out of the last 25?
2: 20. They've won 20 of their last 23.
0: Okay. They're still in the third wild card spot. Realistically, now you don't get rid of Chapman and you obviously don't get rid of Contreras. Like you don't get rid of any major parts, I guess, unless you lose 8 in a row or something and it just gets you right back down to where you were. But the American League is obviously very wide open, very wide open. It's not even the third spot. If the Yankees are getting freed back and they're most likely
2: Cole just had a real good start too.
0: They're going to probably keep that top spot in the wild card, or Tampa Bay, one of the two. But nonetheless, the second and third wild card spots are wide open. There is no really right-handed bats available. If I'm not, just you've won so many games in a row in so many games out of the last 23, and you're still just two games up in the wild card. Like, you can't, if you win 15 games in a row, usually you could take a breath and absorb like some kind of bad stretch. Mm-hmm. You could go 3-7 over a 10-game stretch. They go 3-7 over a 10-game stretch. They're almost right back where they started from.
2: Yep.
0: So that's the thing that's kind of untenable about this is that, and we talked about it yesterday with, was it Ian Brown that we had on? It's like, or Roach. It was, you know, you go on a winning streak like this and it's awesome and you certainly don't sell. And look, you could very well make the playoffs. You're as good as anyone else. I don't think the Tigers are going to necessarily sell, and they're worse than you are right now in the standings. They haven't gone on any kind of crazy winning streak. And, you know, it's just going to be so hard to sustain this. You did so much work just to get back to the very minimum, mm-hmm. you know, so you got to kind of still keep going 7-3, 7-3, 7-3. And that's very difficult to do.
2: And the other part of it is when you're bidding for all of these players, and you just alluded to it, there aren't a lot of teams that are in sell mode at this moment. They're in the majors. They're like 6, maybe 7 total. And the rest of them think they have a chance.
1: Well, that's just it.
2: Royals, Angels, Athletics, in the National League, you know, Colorado, San Francisco, the
0: New
2: Mets.
0: York and Cincinnati.
2: Yeah.
1: Yeah.
0: And then there's some teams like San Diego and Washington, but people don't think that they're going to sell. And people aren't going to sell, obviously, young players with time or young players at all. So, yeah, there's going to be 5 or 6 teams dealing from a position of strength. And you're not going to be one of the teams dealing. And, you know, who's going to give up more? The Dodgers, who I guess are hell-bent on being the first National League team to repeat. They're hell-bent on it.
2: Got to get that last win in before the cap comes in.
0: Yeah, before they sell off. Yeah, exactly, before they can't keep this up. So, yeah, you know, are you going to try to go and outbid them? Are you going to go try to outbid? I mean, what are you
1: going to do? Dodgers going to add like 3 more.
2: Oh, yeah.
0: Yeah.
2: Oh, yeah.
0: That's apparently the plan. So no, I think that you stand pat. And if you're a player on the Red Sox, you really, no one has a thing to complain about ever. None of them. Who on that team is in any position to complain
2: Everyone
0: about anything?
2: Got a chance to play. Well, you didn't think you'd have it.
0: Yeah. There's no, I guess Chapman could demand a trade.
2: Yeah.
0: But other than Chapman, I mean, Crochet's hurt. Who the hell else on that team's got anything to say?
2: Chapman got his money at the beginning of the season. He has nothing to complain about.
0: Right. Yeah, but, you know, who's got enough tenure and enough success on that team to complain? I mean, I just go, shut up.
2: Yeah. I think Siegler and Monasterio thought they were going to play it all this season.
0: I mean, there's no one on that. God. There's no one on that team. That
2: Jake Bennett thought he was going to be in AAA all year.
0: Yeah, there's no one on that team that if I'm the front office, I'm even listening to.
1: So, day off for the team, and as we said, Toronto.
0: All right, we will be back in just a moment.
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2: Red Sox winning streak ended at 15 last night. Care of a 5-1 loss to Baltimore at Fenway Park in the night game of a day-night doubleheader. Sox won the early game 6-3 to tie the franchise record. They've still won 20 of 23. They're off tonight. They will host Toronto tomorrow evening. In basketball news, LeBron James still a free agent. However, Yahoo Sports is reporting that he is now waiting to see if any of the top teams on his potential list can make a trade for either Kyrie Irving or Anthony Davis. Patriots training camp opens up tomorrow for the veterans. And the New England Revolution and Toronto FC played to a scoreless draw last night in Foxborough. 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
5: The Sports. When it comes to the show, Hardy thinks the same way you do.
1: Nothing happened.
5: He's got the same questions.
1: Where is the story?
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1: Boring.
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0: We are Toucher and Hardy. Hardy, what else is going down?
1: We got trouble for Caitlin Clark. She picked up her 7th technical foul of the season last night in a home win over the Connecticut Sun. That puts her 1 tech away from an automatic 1-game suspension, which begs the question, what did she do to pick up this technical foul? Well, according to Caitlin Clark, she was locked up in a 1-on-1 battle. The defender said she was locking me up, so I said, scoreboard. And the ref didn't like that. Both players were assessed a technical foul after the exchange. So Caitlin Clark, she picks up one more tech. She's going to have to sit for a game.
2: Trash talk is not allowed.
1: Scoreboard.
3: Whoa! You guys. Oh, God. You guys. All right.
2: I'm sure. Can you imagine if they teed up everyone in the NBA who did that?
1: Scoreboard.
2: Jeez.
1: Chiefs unveiled yesterday renderings for their new stadium in, I guess it's in, is it in Kansas or it's, Kansas City?
2: I thought it was Kansas. I thought they were moving Kansas.
1: Yeah, they're moving over to Kansas.
0: But Kansas City is also in Kansas. It's in Missouri and Kansas, so I don't know. It's probably not in Kansas City.
1: Well, yeah, the Chiefs are a Missouri-based team.
0: Right.
1: Yeah.

0: I think the new stadium
1: is going
0: to be in Kansas.
1: It is in Kansas.
0: Anyway, any guess as to the cost of the new
1: $7 billion
2: stadium? I'll say $4 billion.
0: $3 billion, fully enclosed dome, will feature a ceiling of translucent ethylene tetrafluorethylene panels.
2: Why make a dome for a team in the Midwest who can play in cold weather? Why do that?
0: They don't want to.
1: Well, also so they can have events. I mean, yeah. So you can do more than 8 things a year at the stadium. You know, and I think it's a win-win. If they have technology now that they can put a clear cover over a stadium, and the sun still comes in and everything else, and it keeps you from being cold, I'll take that any day.
2: Is it retractable or is it permanent?
1: No, oh, it's permanent.
0: It is permanent.
1: But I mean, what do I care if they play in the snow? I wouldn't want to sit in the snow. I wouldn't want to sit in the rain.
0: I wouldn't want to go to a game.
1: Nope. I mean, I've been to Kansas City before. It's great. But they're getting rid of that anyway. And that was built in the early 70s, so they have a point. But that's the thing. It's like Ford Field is indoor, and it's older, obviously, the new. But they have windows. Everything's a window on the side. So, like, it does get all this natural light in.
0: Yeah.
1: If they had a roof on it that was just clear, it was just like a big window, that'd be incredible. Because you get the heat of the sun, but you're blocked from all the elements.
0: Now, Arrowhead was already the record holder for the loudest stadium, as a stadium with nothing to keep the sound in. They are specifically designing this new stadium, according to team owner Clark Hunt, with the idea that it will be really, really loud.
2: Louder than Seattle? I thought Seattle had it.
0: According to Guinness, they have the world record for the loudest stadium.
1: That was a really fun stadium to go to. The fans were all cool. There was a guy that had a school bus with taps on the side of it, and we were allowed to hang out with him, and he had a big tailgate party, regular Midwestern folk, and they let us hang out with them. And then when we were at the game, these guys were giving us ribbing our jibs a little bit, nothing too bad. And about a quarter later, I looked over, and there were all these police officers, and one of the guys had blood all over the front of his shirt, and they were arresting his friend from headbutting him. They were celebrating, I guess, had like high-fiving, and the guy like grabbed the other guy and headbutted him in the face, blew up his nose, and the cops came, and the guy's like, he did it. They were quite intoxicated, which is saying something, because I was in my late 20s, early 30s, and they seemed super drunk to me. And, yep, the guy ended up in jail for assault. Oof. Yeah.
0: One more item. Tiger Woods' son, Charlie Woods, 17 years old, did not reach the match play round of the U.S. Junior Amateur. There was a 14-player playoff for 2 spots. He was on the first hole of the playoff, taking his 3rd shot when a camera click went off in the middle of his backswing. Threw him off.
1: Yeah.
0: It is, by many accounts, the only audible camera click during the entirety of the U.S. Junior Amateur.
1: Oh, I see.
0: No one else having their picture taken mid-swing, especially on a 3rd shot on a hole out of the rough. Like, who cares? You know, no one's taking pictures in these moments. But
1: he's just a kid. He's got to deal with that kind of the click of a camera.
0: All right, Fred.
1: My God.
0: All right, Fred. I see what you're doing. It threw him off a little bit. He's just like his old man. So
2: his old man would have been able to stop himself in the backswing.
0: Yes, that's right.
1: Or perhaps a kid who's constantly looking at a phone and distracted by things that only last 5 seconds, whose brain can process a click. Aren't you supposed to be dialed in?
2: Yeah.
1: Focused?
2: Mm-hmm.
1: But like keeping out the noise, shouldn't it just sound like everything should slow down in that moment? And a click of a camera throws you off that much? What did he do? Did he just like ground the club? What did he do when the camera clicked?
0: He was in the middle of his backswing and goes like right before he hits the ball, and he turned around and he said, "Really, dude?
1: Where'd the ball go?"
0: Not on the green.
1: No, but you said it was the first hole, so what happened after that? And then he fell apart?
0: Yeah, he needed a birdie. I think he ended up making par instead. So,
1: Camera click. Geez. I wonder if the guy's still just walking around with free. Everyone else.
2: Yeah.
1: Or have they executed him yet?
2: Well, he doesn't have technology exists where you can find that guy and flog him.
0: He doesn't have Stevie Williams caddying for him. Oh, Stevie Williams right. would have yeah. just decapitated him.
1: You know what Stevie Williams did, which everyone needed, was write a book. Everyone needed to know what the caddy for Tiger Woods had to say. And have no sense of like where you sit in the world. To really act like a badass and like a kick-ass guy. Dude, you carried around Tiger Woods clubs. You know,
0: and clean them.
1: It's a good living, and I'm not knocking it. Like, if you love golf and you can carry clubs and you got a good golfer, I mean, I'm sure it's a very rewarding, I'm not kidding, job. I don't know if that's the kind of job you need to write a book about, especially where you're the hero. You know, I race calls and I kick ass. No. You carry Tiger Woods' clubs. And then when that stopped, then really nothing. A race call.
0: Yep.
1: Okay.
0: Do you?
1: No, you race the other guys that are carrying people's stuff. You race the bellhops at the hotel. A race call. I think we might have interviewed him and he was out of his mind. Like, I'm a ladies man or something. He really wanted to be like the 007 of like
2: caddies.
1: Of caddies.
2: Yes.
1: All right. We have a game to play. We will do that in just a moment.
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1: Red Sox split a doubleheader yesterday with Baltimore. They scored four runs in the first inning to beat the Orioles 6-3 in Game 1, and then allowed four in the first inning last night to lose 5-1. As a result, the team's winning streak ended at 15 yesterday evening, tying a franchise record set back in 1946. Wilson Contreras had two hits in the win and scored the only Sox run in the loss.
2: That was a great ride, 15-game winning streak. There's nothing to be sad about. We have to be happy. We should be proud of what we did. And from now on, just playing the way we've been playing lately.
1: Sox still have a two-game lead for the final playoff spot in the American League. They have tonight off. They'll open up a three-game home series with Toronto tomorrow evening. LeBron James is still a free agent, and while we all wait for him to choose, there are a lot of theories as to why we're waiting. A radio report out of Cleveland yesterday insists he was set to announce his destination last week, but held back after Commissioner Adam Silver pushed him to speed things up. Yahoo Sports is reporting he's waiting to see if any of the top teams on his list can make a trade for either Kyrie Irving or Anthony Davis. Patriots training camp opens for veterans tomorrow, and the New England Revolution and Toronto FC played to a scoreless draw in Foxborough last night. Revs goalkeeper Matt Turner, his fourth shutout of the season. 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I'm John Wallach on Boston's Home for Sports, 98.5 The Sports Hub. 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

0: Hello. 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Hardy, you have a game to play, you say?
1: Yeah, Wallach spent give me the stink eye all morning.
0: I have?
1: Yeah, it started when I walked in here. He's just doing it again. I just waved to him, and he was mean mugging me.
0: You got a rude too, dude?
1: Yeah, what's up, Wallach?
2: I had no idea I was doing that. I wasn't aware I was capable of that. But okay.
0: Are you mad at him?
2: Not at all.
1: I think John's feeling a little less than because he never worked in a chain restaurant.
0: Yeah, John never really had any. He was a security guard.
1: Yeah.
2: Oh, I worked in Steve's Ice Cream when I was a kid. Does that count?
1: Nope.
2: Ice cream parlor doesn't count, Steve's?
1: Okay. Yeah, you know what?
2: There were multiple Steve's Ice Creams in the area when I was a kid.
1: All right. I'll give you some credit for working in the food service industry to some degree. But, you know, Fred worked at a TGI Fridays.
0: Oh, I worked at Ground Round, TGI Fridays, Chili's. I worked at a bunch of places.
1: I was a bartender, server. Started as a DJ at Houlihan's because there was a separate bar and a little dance floor out there. But
2: Dance floor?
1: Yeah.
2: How many people were cutting rugs while you were spinning?
1: On a busy Friday night, we'd have 4 or 5 people out there.
2: Mm-hmm.
1: I mean, they'd really be cutting it up.
0: I can put it to you this way. Private room at Toscano's level type people.
2: Oh.
1: Yeah, yeah, yeah.
2: Okay.
1: It was more fun when I got behind the bar and was introduced to Tony. Robbo! Chop it up!
0: It was his subtle way of saying cocaine.
2: Yes.
0: He would gesture and make noises.
2: Yes.
0: To let everyone know, cocaine!
1: Press 3 deep at the rail on a Friday night. We're in the weeds. The service bar is going nuts. Robbo! Forget all that.
2: Yeah.
1: Chop it up. But Fred and I have, I would say, a more intimate knowledge of the menus of these places. And in thinking about it yesterday and going over some of the menu items at these chain restaurants, I noticed a similarity between the names of items on the both food and drink menu and the names of something else. Which leads us to the game we will play now this morning.
3: Oh, my baby back, baby back, baby. Is it chain restaurant slop? I want my baby back. Or ZZ Top?
4: Numbers.
0: Very good. By the way, Nick, for whatever reason, even though I've told him several times he doesn't have to, has been texting us what he's eating as he's wearing the fart monitor.
1: Oh, yeah.
0: And last night he had Slappy Joe casserole.
1: I saw that.
0: Yeah, I did, yeah. Most goyish dish of all time.
2: Delicious.
1: It looked pretty good.
0: A casserole.
1: What was in the casserole other than the Sloppy Joe meat and the Sloppy Joe sauce?
5: So my wife adds peppers and onions and...
0: Hey. Yeah. Well, there's obviously cheese in it.
5: Yeah,
0: some
5: and
0: sort.
5: Cheese and...
0: Well, you didn't say that, did you? There's no cheese in the Sloppy Joe.
5: You didn't give me a
0: Joe.
5: Chance to say it.
0: So you just say and 15 times? Peppers and meat and...
5: Yeah.
1: Bit of a gourmand, your wife, adding
5: pretty
1: the...
5: delicious. It's my favorite meals from her.
0: No one thinks they're Jewish. It's the most goyish dish of all time. Sloppy Joe casserole.
1: I don't do the cheese and the Sloppy Joe. We'll have Sloppy Joe's probably twice a year in my house. A little nostalgic throwback. And my wife and kids, they both take a slice of cheese on their Sloppy Joe. I'm like, what are you doing?
0: So this is something like, yeah, they would have pulled out of a Nebraska family oven in 1955.
1: Yeah. Oh, yeah.
6: You know, I made the Sloppy Joe casserole everyone likes.
0: Casserole? You're a young man eating casserole at home.
1: He didn't make it.
5: I didn't make it.
0: It's just the idea.
5: It's still delicious.
0: It doesn't make you sick. It doesn't make you not want to have sex anymore. Pulling a casserole out of the oven.
1: They got 2 kids, ain't it?
0: No. I mean, that believe me, you'll never want to again. But that's... The second one, it's just that's too much procreation.
1: All right, it
0: loses the whole vibe of it is lost at that point.
1: A Sloppy Joe casserole actually would work in this game, but that is not a menu item at any chain restaurant. So the game is chain food slop or ZZ Top. I will give you the name. You have to tell me if it's a menu item at a chain restaurant or the title of a ZZ Top song. Okay.
0: Well, John, as we all know, is a big fan of Texas Boogie Woogie. So I have a feeling that he's going to roll through this thing.
2: Clean up.
1: Now, for instance, if I were to say cheap sunglasses, that is, of course,
2: ZZ Top.
1: It's actually both. Cheap Sunglasses was also a rum-based drink at Houlihan, served with a novelty pair of cheap sunglasses. But I'll give you that one anyway.
0: Did ZZ Top?
4: Man, what really knocked me out was the cheap sunglasses. Oh, yeah!
0: This is a band that some albums sold millions. Did ZZ Top sue? Because that's such an obvious, just Houlihan's ripoff of a ZZ Top song.
1: Yeah.
0: They did sue.
1: I don't know.
0: I wonder if they even knew or if they just got free cheap sunglasses drinks.
1: Yeah.
0: And anyone they went into
1: went
0: across the country.
1: Got a free Brentwood chicken sandwich, which is still on the menu at the remaining Houlihan's.
2: Oh.
1: All right. Let's start with this one. Firecracker. Is that chain restaurant slop or ZZ Top?
0: Okay, so this is a good question because firecracker obviously is big in Japanese food. Mm-hmm. They'll have like a firecracker roll or something like mm-hmm. that. But firecracker could be a redheaded euphemism for,
2: oh yeah,
0: you know, fellatio.
2: Sure.
0: So who knows?
2: I hadn't thought of that.
1: Yeah. They do have a fair amount of AC/DC in them.
0: Well, no, they have 100% of AC. Everything's a double entendre. She's a firecracker. I'm going to say firecracker is a menu item.
2: Slop.
1: Fred Toucher.
4: Yeah, we fancy like Applebee's on a date night.
0: Notice he is might as well be dead. That
2: no one's
0: even,
2: heard from him in a while.
0: Even this broken world couldn't put up with him for very long. Like that, the way he sings Applebee's with that like little pep in his step there. No, sir.
1: Well, it's not an Applebee's menu item, but once again, going to Houlihan, shrimp or cauliflower tossed in a spicy chili aioli, that is firecracker.
0: Yeah.
1: All right. How about this one? We'll go to John Wallach for Dirty Dog.
2: Oh, that's ZZ Top.
1: Well, I mean, think about hot dogs, John.
2: ZZ Top.
4: Got that Barber Street stay with the Oreo shake.
0: Listen to him, like, just toeing that line, trying to sound just a little bit black. Real offensive.
1: Boy, there's that, you can't even tell that ZZ Top, though.
4: A scurvy dog?
1: Is that what he said?
0: It sounds not so much off from Sharp Dressed Man, that guitar sound.
2: Wait a minute.
0: It's funny because ZZ Top, if you were my age, and I know this, you listened to Riff and stuff, I think, but I didn't. And like when ZZ Top was first on MTV, like they just kind of like came and went. They were like a big deal for 6 months. I didn't know they had existed before. They never really existed after. They were on the King of the Hill, though. One of them is Hank's cousin.
1: Oh, I didn't
0: know
1: that.
0: And they come and they pull pranks on him.
1: Nice.
0: And he doesn't care for it.
1: Fred, poke chop sandwich. Poke chop sandwich. Is that chain restaurant slop or ZZ Top?
2: Tough.
0: Okay, it's definitely ZZ Top because P-O-K-E is those bowls, which they're not...
2: Poke bowl, yeah.
0: Yeah, poke bowl. Poke chop sandwich is a euphemism for vagina.
7: Hi, Madonna, do you sing?
1: That's right. Poke chop sandwich is a ZZ Top song.
4: Poke chop sandwich. Laying on the ground.
0: He's talking about a vagina, right?
2: Yeah.
1: No one knows.
0: they just freewheeling. Not a lot of thought into the lyrics.
1: John?
0: Man, yeah. I'm running out of words for vagina. I don't know, pork chop sandwich.
1: Voodoo magic.
2: Ooh, that's a tough one. I'm going to say, you know what? I'm going to say slop.
0: Oh, it's slop. It's too derivative for slop. ZZ Top.
1: That's right. Got away from anything having to do with the game. I just liked it. Voodoo Magic is a high-proof frozen slushy cocktail loaded with grain alcohol and dark rum that you can find at Fat Tuesday.
2: Oh,
0: yeah, and if you have 700 of them, you might realize that you've had a drink. Fat Tuesday, not big on the putting alcohol. You gotta buy the floater.
1: Fred, smoke and fire.
2: That's about a hot redhead. ZZ Top.
7: It's got to be gel, nothing else.
1: Smoke and Fire is a double patty burger stacked with jalapenos, smoked bacon, and fiery chipotle mayo. We go to John for Coco Blue.
2: Coco Blue. I'll go ZZ Top.
8: I met a black chick. She was sad. Coco Blue.
1: Yeah. Coco Blue is ZZ Top.
8: Sloppy Joe casserole. She had the Sloppy Joe casserole.
1: This one is going to throw you, Fred. You're going to have to think about this one. El Diablo.
2: Both.
1: Now, you remember from Smokey and the Bandit, Sheriff Buford T. Justice walks in and says, give me a Diablo sandwich and a Dr. Pepper. Make it fast. I'm in a goddamn hurry.
2: And then they're an Austin area band, right? So there's obviously some Mexican influence when it comes to song titles.
1: Right.
2: And El Diablo, he's probably like, I'm your El Diablo. Six.
8: I'm the El Diablo. We should get low. By that, I mean six. You know, rah, rah, rah, rah, rah, rah, screwing stuff. You understand.
1: Devil humping, that type of thing.
8: Yeah, lady. Pork chop sandwich. We used that one already. All right.
1: That is poke chop sandwich.
8: Poke chop sandwich, yeah.
2: El Diablo, I'm going to say ZZ Top song.
1: Got the bourbon, so you stay with the Oreo shake. Yeah, it's a song. It's a hell of a song.
9: About the man with a tan, El Diablo de Mexico.
1: Okay.
2: He's a man with a tan.
1: Yeah.
2: El Diablo the Mexican.
1: John, this one seems rather obvious. Salt Lick.
10: I'll say, oh boy. See, you might be trying to lead me in or opposite direction.
8: I'm like a horse. Yeah. A dumb horse. Give me that salt lick.
10: Yeah, I want it to be ZZ Top, so I'm going to say ZZ Top.
7: All right, Madonna, do your thing. I never drunk a black cigar. Got a
2: salt lick. You know, there was no way to distribute songs outside of the record company, so thereby, if you wanted your music to be heard, there was only, say, like 10 outlets for it. And ZZ Top took up one of those with album after album after album. Who the hell was listening to that? I don't know anyone who likes ZZ Top. Zero, literally nobody.
1: I still love LaGrange. I think it's a great song.
2: Well, that's like a classic song, but I'm talking about like...
1: But in terms of Sleeping Bag and Velcro Fly.
2: I know. They,
1: Sharp
2: they,
1: Dress Man.
10: Once
1: legs,
10: they found the drum machine, it went way down.
2: Okay, I'll ask you this. Growing up, and we're all from divergent backgrounds a little bit, in terms of like areas that we lived in. Did you know anyone with ZZ Top albums?
10: No, I did.
2: You did?
10: Yes.
2: Dungeons and Dragons, pal?
10: No, just past that.
2: What do you mean, just past that?
10: Well, when
2: like a Sharp, real serial killer?
10: No, when Eliminator?
2: No, besides Eliminator.
10: No one I, okay. Besides
2: Because Eliminator was a hit while you were probably in high school, right?
10: Correct.
2: 84?
10: Yes, correct.
2: Okay, yeah, so I'll let that slide because Eliminator was like a, they probably sold 5 million copies.
10: Yeah.
2: So, no.
10: Nothing other than Eliminator. No.
2: Yeah, should have been more clear. Like, do you know, I should have said, do you know anyone who's like, was like a ZZ Top fan? Like a real fan of theirs that like had numerous albums or like would see them live? No, neither do I. No. They just seem to be like one of these things that just exists. And, you know, there was probably around for 15 years before Eliminator came out, at least 10 years before Eliminator came out. It's a lot of albums that no one heard.
1: Yeah. Fred, Down Brownie.
2: That's offensive. To make them perform on you. That's what they said to Nick when he stood up at the hospital. You know, because he had pooed himself.
1: He was still covered in his own filth.
2: He was covered in his
1: down,
2: own filth.
1: Down Brownie.
2: You told Brownie to sit down. He's covered in excrement. Down Brownie is going to be, of course, food.
1: Oh, Fred. Down Brownie is a ZZ Top song. Down Brownie. Down Brownie, my Brownie downtown.
0: Not a lot of thought into these lyrics at all. You figure you got to write 8 songs, 8 to 10 songs. You know, verse, chorus, verse. You're out of there.
10: Yeah.
0: How hard is it to try, at least try a little bit?
1: Now, this one, this last one is for you, John, because it would be unfair to give it to Fred. There's your biggest hint.
10: Okay.
1: Dragon glaze.
10: That's food.
0: I'm a Middle Eastern man. She's Middle Eastern. I'm a middle-aged man. She's a middle-aged woman. Gonna give her that dragon glaze.
11: Yeah, we fancy like Applebee's on a date night.
0: You're like a
1: middle-aged
0: ham. And I'm like a slayer. I'm gonna give you that dragon glazer.
1: Now, Fred, you worked at TGI Fridays, so you should know that the dragon glaze is fried chicken or salmon slathered in a sweet and spicy Asian barbecue glaze.
0: Now, if you recall the story, I worked there for less than one day, or maybe 2 days. I was fired during training, or I quit during training. I couldn't take it anymore. It got to the point they had one of the brainwashed people that they had hired from another location and started having them travel around teaching the bar. And the person was like a cult guy that has way too over the top, like a cult guy that was annoying the other cult members. And he goes,
1: Yeah.
0: This is the fudge ribble dabble dibble. And if you put this in a glass for the Bahama Scuba Nama, you will have hell to pay. And I went, no, thank you.
1: Yeah, all done.
0: I'm going. This is not somewhere I'm going to work. There's 17 restaurants within 4 blocks of here. I can easily pick up another job.
1: Well, congratulations, gentlemen. You both did very well. And I didn't even have to pull out Burger Man, which is, of course,
0: ZZ Top.
10: See, I thought you were going to go Tube Steak.
0: Tube Steak Boogie?
1: Yeah, nah, too easy.
10: Yeah, that's true.
1: Come on.
0: All right, what Burger Man. All right, let's look at the lyrics very quickly of the song Burger Man, shall
1: sure.
0: we?
1: Well, we can listen to another song we didn't get to while we're waiting.
0: Okay.
1: Cherry Red.
0: That's just so your sunglasses go in the end. All right, here are the songs to Burger Man.
1: Lyrics.
0: I'm sorry, lyrics. This, by the way, came out in 1990.
1: Mm-hmm.
0: In case you missed the album ZZ Top. Oh, Recycler. They were already cutting albums Recycler at that point.
1: Yeah.
0: Which is where you can find their albums for sale now. My charcoal's getting red hot.
1: Yep.
0: His balls.
1: Yeah.
0: Put your order in my hand. Won't you let me show you what I got sizzling in the pan? Anyone you want it, baby, I'm your burger man.
1: Yeah.
0: You need good hot grilling, try my burger stand. If you need a slice of thrilling, I'm the baddest in the land. Any way you want it, baby, I'm your burger man. The government should have done something where you got a refund if you bought it, or they took away your driver's license if you didn't want one. Once you try my burger, baby, you'll grow a new thyroid gland.
1: Yes.
0: I said, just eat my burger, baby. Make you smart as Charlie Chan.
1: Right. Oh, Charlie Chan was brilliant.
0: Gland and Chan.
1: Mathematician, I believe.
0: Gland and Chan don't rhyme.
1: Yeah, but what else are you going to come up with there?
0: His burger is going to make you smart?
1: Yeah, like Charlie Chan.
0: His charcoal's getting red hot.
1: Yeah.
0: Balls.
1: Balls. But his burger is his penis.
0: You think so?
1: I'm pretty sure.
0: I don't actually know if that's true. Any way you want it, baby?
1: Yeah.
0: You need a good hot grilling. Try my burger stand. Burger stand would be the penis, right?
1: Well, I think the burger stand would be the bedroom.
0: He's the baddest in the land.
1: Yeah. Bad meaning good. This is poetry, Fred.
0: If you need a slice of thrilling.
1: Yeah. Like a slice of cheese.
0: Grilling and thrilling.
1: Yeah.
0: Stand land.
1: Yeah. Then gland.
0: Baby, gland, and Chan.
1: Yeah.
0: Hot and got, hand and pan. This is really something someone with a head injury would be capable of. Wouldn't you be embarrassed putting that on the album? But there's no annotations. Oh, just eat my burger, baby.
1: Right.
0: There is the one annotation that you can click on, and it's just a GIF of a smiley face.
1: Totally worth it.
12: Oh, my baby back, baby back, baby.
13: Is it chain restaurant slop? I want my baby back. Or ZZ Top.
0: All right, very good. Tell your friend with the Eliminator that we said hello. And that, just eat my burger, baby.
1: They get smart like Charlie Chan.
0: They really kill it with the third verse. Once you try my burger, baby, you'll grow a new thyroid gland. I said, just eat my burger, baby. They just repeat the first line of the verse. Make you smart as Charlie Chan. And then I wonder if they both looked at each other and went, hey.
1: Good enough.
0: That's what we say at the end of every studio session. Good enough. The Hicks will buy it. Those dead-brained Hicks will buy it. All right, we'll be back in just a moment.
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2: Fake by May. He's going to run it to the left. He's being chased. Tries to get outside. He does! He's got the first down!
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4: You've been aggravated since we turned the mics on.
5: 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I don't have time to think about that right now.
4: It's ridiculous.
0: The Sports Hub.

0: We are Kutcher and Hardy. Our party in Memoir is tomorrow night. No need to sign up for tickets anymore, they're saying. Just show up. But it's at the Encore Casino. And I don't know why Ryan just gave us the dress code, as if there was a chance that we were going to be breaking the dress code.
1: No, you with your flip-flops.
2: Yeah.
0: I was not planning to wear flip-flops. There is nothing vulgar, lewd, or inappropriate. Language or logos will be allowed. Well, I don't know about... So now we can't wear any of our... What about a clever pun?
1: What about our Wallach t-shirts?
0: I know. Like, what about our Big Johnson t-shirts?
1: That's right.
0: Kendra texted me a couple days ago, and she's like, I have a random question. I'm like, why? And she goes, I'm guest lecturing at blah, blah, blah college, and the professor asked if I could bring in one of the Wallach t-shirts.
2: Oh.
0: And I said, okay.
1: When she guest lecturing at Harvard?
0: It's a good school. I'm not going to say the school, but it's like a good private school, like a quite a good one. Probably a $90,000, $100,000 a year school to go to.
2: Hmm.
0: Probably requires over a 3.8 to get into. It's a really, really good school. I don't know. But
1: she doing Tangway's class?
0: Yeah, Emerson, baby. Yeah, high five. Come on, Rosie O'Donnell's alum. Right? John, come here. All right, here's the deal. These kids don't know one way for another. The money's already been spent. I'm going to take a quick cat nap under the desk.
2: Essentially,
0: just roll.
2: That's what happened. He sat down in the corner of the room. I talked for about 40 minutes, and I rapped on the desk, Gary. And then he got up. And, oh, okay.
0: Here's some papers that you can grade.
3: Yeah.
0: Here's a TV.
4: We're give them all a B.
0: Right. We're going to watch Sybil. Not the movie, but the TV show, Sybil. Sybil Shepherd, right? She played a divorcee. Don't worry about it. We'll watch it. Just kind of soak her in. All right. John, the Red Sox, the bottom fell out. Everything fell apart yesterday, and they managed to lose a baseball game. They did not set the record for consecutive games by a Red Sox team. The team that did set the record did not win a World Series, obviously. It was in the 40s.
2: They lost in Game 7 of the World Series to
0: the St. Louis Cardinals.
2: That's correct.
0: Is that a Dizzy Dean situation, or was he before then?
2: I think he was before then.
0: All right. Well,
2: Enos Slaughter is, I think, that era.
0: Oh, so I bet you Red Shanings was on that team.
2: I would imagine that's the case. Yes.
0: All right. So they lose. They are in its... We were talking about it earlier. They won 21 of 23 games, I believe.
2: 20 of 23.
0: 20 of 23 yeah. games. Thank you. And that's awesome. And I obviously wouldn't sell. We also were talking about how Jeff Passan has written the sentence that right now it seems there's literally not one impactful right-handed bat that's going to be available for trade, which is bad news if you're the Red Sox, because let's be honest, that's the one thing that you really, really, really need.
2: They've needed it since the beginning of the season.
0: Right.
2: So, yes.
0: Well, since they didn't do anything this offseason to mitigate it. I guess Contreras.
2: Instead of re-signing Bregman for big money, they decided to throw all that money at Ranger Suarez. So, yes, they didn't add the impact bat that they needed.
1: And in addition to some of the things that you mentioned, you said earlier, John, in that loss last night, some of the stuff that we saw them doing earlier in the season, they were doing again. One of those things is not being able to score runs.
2: Yes.
0: Yeah. I mean, they started a AAA kid, and I feel bad for him that he got shelled like that.
1: That was tough.
0: Yeah. But, and look, and then Bayo pitched well because he didn't have to pitch much of the first inning, only a third of it.
2: That's right.
0: But, he came in with runners on and everything, and he was able to.
2: He was great again. Great.
0: Yeah, he was good. And so, you lose a game, you start a AAA kid, whatever. These things obviously happen, and they're going to happen to every team. If you don't believe me, I think every team will probably lose again. But like I said, there's no right-handed bats. Anything you get beyond that, I would contest is a luxury. So it is going to be interesting. And again, you've won 20 out of 23 games, and you're still in the third wild card slot, which is great and way better than selling and just packing in the rest of the season. So this is by no means hating. I feel like the need to say that because I would get pissed off if I was a Red Sox fan and thought that someone was just randomly crapping on a team that went 20-23, and I'm not. But how much can you afford luxuries when you went 20-3 and you're still in the third wild card spot? Usually you would think if you went 20-3, you could take a breath, you could stand to have a bad 10-game stretch, but no, you can't. You really can't really afford to go 5-5. I guess you could if everyone else decides to do that. But, you know, any other team, you go 5-5, another team goes 8-2, you're out of that wild card spot. So, you know, you still need to be very, very good. And that's asking a lot after you went 20-3. Go ahead.
2: If you take the overall look at this roster and you take an overall look at this team and you look at the talent across the board, other than the pitching staff, taking a look at the offense, they've been getting this done with smoke and mirrors now for about 3 weeks. And, you know, Anthony Seigler is a career minor leaguer who's 27 years old and all of a sudden is hitting, except for the last 10 days. He's kind of come back to earth. I think the number is 6 for his last 37 over his last 10 games, even though he had a hit last night. Andrew Monasterio is a career utility infielder, never played more than 90 or 95 games in a season, and he is playing shortstop and first base for you and playing well. Had a couple of hits last night. Wilson Contreras is having the best power year of his career. All of these players are going to come back to earth at some point. Willie Abreu, who's having a great season, is going to fall off a little bit. If I'm the Red Sox, and I'm looking at the roster honestly, all the pitching has been lights out. Tolley, early when he was healthy, this kid Bennett, they're all performing far beyond what you thought you were going to get. I don't know how big a push I make, because even if you make a push and you get to the playoffs, I don't think you're good enough to go very far in them. And you asked me this a couple of days ago. They can make the playoffs, but I don't think they can go very far based on the offense. So if I'm the Red Sox, maybe you pick at the edges, but I don't give up a lot of prospects. Yeah. I don't kind of gut the organization to bring in one huge arm to do it.
0: And I also, I could tell you, you know, because you're betting that the young pitching won't hold up. But then I could go, okay, well, you're getting Crochet back.
2: Maybe.
0: Maybe. Probably. If you're in the playoff hunt, I bet you Crochet pitches. Now, look, if you weren't, I would argue that he shouldn't.
2: The earliest you get him back, based on the interview yesterday, is September. That's the earliest you get him back.
0: Okay. Well, I mean, how many times would a starter pitch for you before September after the trade deadline?
2: You figure 4 or 5 starts in August. So 10? 8?
0: No, eight, John. 10?
2: So 4 or 5 starts the trade in August. This
0: is the end of July right now. The trade deadline is in August.
2: Right.
0: The beginning of August. They pitch every fifth day.
2: So August 3rd. So
0: we get 3 or 4 starts out of them.
2: Before September.
0: Before September. Right.
2: Okay.
0: So is it worth giving up a bunch? Again, my point remains the same, is that you would have Crochet for the stretch run in the playoffs. Probably, I'm guessing. If he is available to pitch, he'll pitch in those kinds of situations. Now that you've won this many games, he'll pitch. If he can come back, he'll come back. They might push him a little bit if it's the end of the season. You know he wants to.
2: Sure.
0: And if it's the end of the season, the postseason, maybe I shut him down. I probably shut him down and just go, don't worry about it this year. If we suck, if I'm on the Red Sox, I'm not saying we collectively. If my team sucks, I'm not pitching Crochet, but he's going to want to pitch. And why not? So my point is this, is that if you're one of the, you know, 25 teams that's a buyer, and again, a starting arm, I could argue, is a luxury, because any starter you get most likely is not going to pitch in the playoffs for you. Correct? I would think so.
2: If you're not giving up the farm, yes.
0: Right, exactly. So, I mean, and you're not, there's no right-handed bats, so why do really anything?
2: Yeah.
0: One of the right-handed bats that could be available was supposed to be Contreras.
2: Yeah.
0: And now that's not, you know, you got him already. So I don't really know what you could do. I don't know really what kind of big move you could do, because there's no way I'm getting a starter.
1: Yeah, the that's an excellent point about the arm. Anyone that you would bring in, it's not going to impact it. Give you a couple of starts before the playoffs, and after that, you're not going to see him.
0: Unless you could do something funky and trade one of your veteran
3: older guys for a younger guy that has control.
4: That would be the only thing you could do right. that I think would be universally liked.
3: Like if there was a team that had a playoff chance, kind of like you, and they were willing to swap Gray and picks for a established younger starter that has term.
4: Sure.
3: You know, if obviously something like that I would do, I would give up a starter to receive a younger starter.
4: And the wild card in all of this is the robot GM who failed miserably at the deadline last year. Do you trust him to make a deal? I mean,
3: he thought
4: he was close to a deal with Minnesota, and they talked to the Twins, and the Twins are like, he wasn't even close. He wasn't in the ballpark.
3: Did you see the satisfaction when they won the early game, when they showed Breslow in the box?
4: Oh, yeah. They were dancing around like it was crazy. Oh, yeah. And, you know, John Henry's
3: almost makes you want him to lose.
4: John Henry's on the field.
3: Listen, if I'm John Henry can do whatever he wants. You guys are so mean to him.
4: No. This is just talking about the Red Sox management in general. This isn't an indictment.
3: No, I know. I know John Henry was at the game.
4: But they're all
3: the sun to hit him.
4: Overwhelming. I know. No umbrella yesterday. Exactly. They were all overwhelmingly pleased. So great. Let's see where we are in a few weeks when water finds its level.
3: Yeah, I don't know if I'm Breslow. If I'm really running around town all excited with myself about what's going on.
4: Yeah,
3: it's better than losing, but you didn't do anything.
4: No, what you did was this roster, despite your best efforts, has provided meaningful baseball into August, which is not something we thought was going to happen. Yeah. So good for you. You know, everybody outperformed what their career baseline is, including Contreras, including some of your bigger bats, and here you are. People actually care about games you're playing. So that's all you can ask for if you're the Red Sox.
3: All right. Very good. We will be back in just a moment to hear the headlines.
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4: Red Sox split a doubleheader yesterday. However, that meant their winning streak finally ended last night at a franchise record tying 15. They won the first game against Baltimore 6-3, lost a nightcap 5-1. Sox managed 5 hits total in game number 2. They have tonight off. They still have a hold of the final playoff spot in the American League. They'll host Toronto tomorrow night. Yahoo Sports is reporting LeBron James is waiting to see if any of his desired teams can make a trade to land either Kyrie Irving or Anthony Davis before he makes up his mind in the future. And the New England Revolution played to a scoreless draw with Toronto FC in their first game back from the World Cup break. Revs gave up one shot on goal for the entire evening. They host Atlanta United FC on Saturday night. 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

0: It's never changed. It's never changed. It's the same thing over and over and over and over. It's just never good. It wasn't funny the first time.
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We are Toucher and Hardy. Tom Karen scheduled to join us at 8:20. Pat McAfee with a big day yesterday. We haven't talked about him in a very long time. Lots of doings going on in his universe. In fact, there's so much that maybe I'll start here because it's the least interesting of all of them. But and

0: I'm going to defend him is that I guess there is a narrative going around online and things about that in which he's addressing here, which is interesting because unless you had read it online, I don't know, in like a message board or something, I'm not sure quite how you would have even come to this conclusion. But Pat McAfee makes a lot of money, so therefore he's somewhat responsible for the layoffs at ESPN. What did you want him to do? To meet with management and go, hey, give me everybody who's employed by ESPN and your future plans with them and let me know how I can help? What does he have to do with Carl Ravage? What does he have to do with Ryan Clark? Didn't have anything to do with that. Should he have seen this happening and asked for less money?
1: Salaries.
0: Or just ask for less money. Going, if they were like, we're going to pay you $45 million for your whole show. And that's, I would imagine, licensing the show and everything else. I'd imagine that all the operational costs are pulled out of that and he pays all his employees out of that. I don't think they're paying Pat McAfee proper $45 million a year. I could be wrong. But say that they are. Like, what's he supposed to say? Go, you know what? Make it 40 and distribute that $5 million around to other people. Whoever you're thinking, whoever you were going to fire, give them that money. I want to get ahead of this. Like, well, I don't know what you want the guy to do. Oh, you stupid idiot. You took all that money. You selfish of you. You should have thought about all these people that you have no idea or any involvement with.
2: We hate anytime this happens.
0: I should have thought of this. He refers to himself as we. Therefore, getting everyone else involved. As if anyone was saying it's A.J. Hawk's fault that these guys got fired.
1: Well.
0: Find that a little cowardly.
1: The Hawk is making just south of what McAfee is making. I mean,
0: the Hawk makes what McAfee says. McAfee's the boss. I wish I would have taken this every time I got in trouble. If I would have taken the we, the collective, and dragged Wallach into it. We, and you guys too. We, every time I got in trouble for something I said. Very important.
2: We hate anytime this happens.
0: And that means whites. As white males, we hate it. I know he's talking about me, too. I hate it, too.
2: We hate anytime this happens. Obviously, this is terrible. We don't like that, but we are very honored that we are still partnering with ESPN and Disney for the good of sport, for the future, and I hate this. Like, we actually hate it. When we first got there, there was one of the, it feels like this happens in corporations a lot.
0: Yeah, it does. It feels like they fire people a lot. There seems to be downsizing. It feels that way. It feels that corporations let waves of people go.
1: Yeah, yeah. I mean, you don't want to make a definitive statement. It seems like this happens.
0: I think that it's happened in broadcasting once or twice where there's been a glut of firings.
2: Kind of getting baptized into this. NFL teams don't really do this, you know, so we're not really in there. The first time we licensed the show through ESPN, one of these happened. We got blamed for it all. It's like, blame us, okay.
0: This is a very conversational tone.
2: Okay, thank you. I feel like you don't fully understand budgets and where things are coming from, but I do appreciate that. This time we're getting blamed as well, which I guess I can understand, but I mean, there's billions and billions of dollars in these companies, and
0: this is from Wall Street. Gordon Gekko said this. This guy's smart. I'll give you that.
2: Hard decisions have to get
0: heavy breather too. Real big on the inhale. That's from his wrestling training.
2: Companies and hard decisions have to get made, and we don't like any of them. And we hope we hope we're an asset to the company going forward.
3: Well said.
2: I hope we continue to be an asset to the company.
0: Well said.
1: Well, yeah, company man, good.
0: Why don't you guys say well said to me more? I would like some assurance, especially when I say we.
2: And an asset to sport as a whole, but hate all of it.
4: Asset to sport as a whole.
0: He's a big mouth breather, I'll tell you that.
1: He just needs an office space like, is this good for the company? Banner behind them. We just want to be an asset.
0: That's right.
1: Is this good for ESPN?
0: Listen to this.
1: Is this good for Disney?
0: He takes a big inhale through his mouth, and then you can tell he's running out of air at the end, and then he has to take two big draws in through his mouth. Listen to this.
2: Hard decisions have to get made, and we don't like any of them, and we hope
0: You can tell he's running out of breath.
2: We hope we're an asset to the company going forward.
3: Well said.
2: I hope we continue to be an asset to the company and an asset to sport as a whole, but hate all of it.
0: He had to suck it in a couple times after that big one let off.
1: Look, he felt the need to address it, and I...
0: Well, he squashed it through his words. I don't know why he felt the need to address anything. It's stupid. Whoever's saying it's his fault that people he doesn't know got fired and that he doesn't work with is an idiot.
4: I think J.J. Watt was on the show at the time and kind of pushed him towards this. That's why he addressed it.
1: If he felt the need to...
0: J.J. Watt was not on the show. J.J. Watt, I think they were playing a video of J.J. Watt talking about him.
4: Okay.
1: But if he felt the need to address it and he wanted to absolve himself, I think it would have played better if he had just said, I don't know why they laid all these people off. They've got plenty of money, but it's not our fault. They could pay these people they wanted to. They chose not to. And I'm sorry that they chose not to.
0: I don't know. It's so dumb, the argument, that I don't even know why you would. There's no way of addressing it. Because even if you say that, you sound... Anyone that thinks it's your fault that people got fired isn't going to understand what you're saying anyway. Even an idiot, literal mouth breather like him, they're not going to understand what he's saying. None of what he said made any sense. He just said he was happy to work for the company,
1: great. He hopes that he's an asset for them.
0: And to sport.
4: Yes, that's the most important.
1: Most kids dream of that when they're growing up. What do you want to be when you grow up? An asset to the company. That's what I'd like to be.
0: A real team player. But, you know, he swears, so you know he's very rebellious. As you've seen, the Disney company, when they're not trying to win the favor of the government, it can be quite outlandish. He's a real rebel with his Disney.
1: Yeah, yeah.
0: Anyway, it's not his fault that those people got fired. I do have his back on that. But he did release a new album. And I don't know if this is an exercise to get people to make fun of him. And it's like a wrestling thing. I think it might be like a wrestling thing, like a deliberate heel thing, because everything is wrestling now, and the way he talks is wrestling. So I haven't heard it. I have to be the judge of that. We will be the judge, the collective we. Mm. All right, we'll be back in just a moment.
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12: The Red Sox winning streak ended last night at a franchise record tying 15 straight games, care of a 5-1 loss to Baltimore at Fenway Park. 23-year-old rookie lefty Eduardo Rivera allowed four runs, got two outs, got pulled, and was sent back to AAA Worcester after the game was over. Chad Tracy's squad managed just five hits for the night, but still made a little bit of history after beating the Orioles earlier in the day 6-3.
16: We just won 15 games in a row, and I think all of us knew that, like, that's going to end at some point. It just happened to end tonight, so they're already refocused. I wanted to go in and talk to the team, and Sonny and Wilson were already handling it. I'll leave that message for in there.
12: Sox have still won 20 of 23. They're still in sole possession of the final wild card spot in the American League. They're two games clear of Seattle for that spot. They have tonight off. They will host Toronto tomorrow evening. In basketball news, LeBron James is still a free agent. While we all wait, there are a lot of theories as to why. A radio report out of Cleveland yesterday insists he was set to announce his destination last week, but held back after Commissioner Adam Silver pushed him to speed things up. Yahoo Sports is reporting he's waiting to see if any of the top teams on his list can make a trade for either Kyrie Irving or Anthony Davis before he decides. Patriots training camp opens up for the veterans tomorrow, and the New England Revolution and Toronto FC played to a scoreless draw in Foxborough last night. The Revs remain at home this Saturday night to play Atlanta United FC. Sports Hub headlines are brought to you by the Lobster Lovers Weekend at the 99. Order a colossal or hot buttered lobster roll and get a free three-course meal upgrade this weekend only. You gotta love the nines. I'm John Wallach on Boston's Home for Sports, 98.5 The Sports Hub. 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
2: It's nice of them to say it.
3: All right. I don't like it when they don't say the name of the song.
2: How are you supposed to know?
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2: All right. Pat McAfee. 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Subscribe to it on YouTube. Pat McAfee, he is not responsible for the people getting fired at ESPN. I agree with him for that. But I am starting to think that this is a work. I do not believe the validity of it. And the description of this clip makes me double down on that. Let's hear what Pat McAfee had to say.
4: Okay. AJ, Diary of a Polarizing Figure coming out August 14th, brother. We have a date. Pretty excited about that. I made that announcement this morning on the internet. Now, you know, with everything happening in the world and everybody telling me how terrible of a person I am, it felt like a good time to let people know I know that you feel that way about me. I actually wrote a bunch of songs about it. So August 14th, 13 songs coming out. I wrote this entire thing, AJ, over the last like 20 years or so in my notes section. A lot of very personal stuff in here.
2: In his notes section, as everyone does, I don't believe for 2 seconds. This sounds all wrestling. This sounds, you know, it's for my haters. I am, you know, I got this thing going on. It's a letter to all my haters. I've been writing this stuff all the time. It just sounds like a Hollywood Hulk Hogan or something.
5: Okay.
2: Like strutting around the winning ring with like the feather boa on.
5: Okay.
2: Like, urgh.
5: I don't think he's thinking of this and planning on it being a work. The most credit I can give him is the Eddie Murphy thought process when he made his album, which was, I think I'm a good enough singer to make an album. And if it flops, I can just make fun of it and say it was a joke.
2: But it wasn't, because Eddie Murphy had made it very clear that he wanted to be taken seriously as a singer, and he hooked up with Rick James.
5: Not that it was a joke, but I can make fun of it and I can use it as material in my act and goof on it for being not good.
2: Did he do that?
5: Yeah, he said, it's like, if it's a good album, good. I want it to be a good album. And if it's not, I'll just laugh about it in my stand-up.
2: Okay, because I remember he had zero sense of humor about Party All the Time. The only reason I think it's fake is because the way that he's setting it up, and he is like wrestler guy. Like, he does all, he's very attached to wrestling. And all this sports stuff is wrestling now. The way everyone talks is like a wrestler doing a promo. They set things up to pay off. Like, real-life stuff. It's all wrestling.
5: I'm funny. I'm just thrown off, and I don't really care for you giving him credit. This is unsettling to
2: me. It's not credit. It just, it's even a bigger insult. Like, if he really was putting out an album, and I thought that it was an album and it sucked, at least he put out an album and tried something artistic. I think that his entire personality is contrived. I don't think he's like this at all. I don't think this is the way that he talks. I don't think these are the things that he believes. I think that it is all under the guise of showbiz, and I would encourage broadcasters, if you're looking to get into something, I don't see... Now, Pat McAfee's made his money. I don't see the longevity in pretending to be a wrestler. If you can push against that grain and be conversational in yourself, I think that will pay off way more than doing some wrestling shtick where you're Pat McAfee, the wrestler, and everything you say is a wrestler. It paid off for him. I just don't see it. If you get a generation of people pretending to be a wrestler, the guy who's going to make all the money is the guy that doesn't, is my opinion.
4: Finding my singing voice has been fun. That has been a blast. And then all the incredible people in Nashville who have assisted and helped me kind of piece all this together.
2: And that's another thing. Like, you think Nashville songwriters are going to help him? I'm just kidding. The people that wrote the Applebee's song?
5: Yeah.
2: Think they're gonna lower themselves to that?
6: Yeah, we fancy like Applebee's.
2: This guy's a songwriter in Nashville.
7: Oh.
2: Yeah.
4: I'm so grateful. Yeah, I'm excited, AJ. This will be a fun... I think I got heat. I think they're good.
2: See, I got heat. I think I got heat. That's a wrestling term.
4: I'm very confident.
8: Be, man. Good for you. Hey, why not? Like, if you want to do it and you care about it, why not? Why wouldn't you go out there and do it?
4: Obviously, there has to be a lot of, like... you know, what's that called whenever you're exposing yourself a little bit?
5: Vulnerability?
4: Boom. There's a lot of that in a lot of these songs, you know, because I write in bars, you know, and I'm not talking about in actual alcoholic bars. I'm talking about like bars is how I kind of write. I think people call it journaling and diarying or whatever. For like the last 20 years in my notes section, I have
1: music.
4: 13 songs coming out. I got another like 40 probably in my notes section that I just kind of, you know, when I'm going through something, when something's crazy, I try to get in there and try to piece some things together. I've always had.
2: Well, no, he doesn't have songs. He's got words.
1: He's great. Not only do we get this album, there's the threat of another one right around the corner.
5: I just puke up thoughts into my iPhone. That's how I write songs.
2: It's not even an audio file where he could hum a melody.
5: No,
2: he just writes words and that is a song. He does bars. Mm-hmm. You know, Dookie. I don't know if you've ever heard that Dookie. Before. Bars, that spit bars.
5: Oh, sure.
2: I mean, you could go back to License to Ill and they reference it. Give me 8 bars and watch me diss this. I don't know.
4: Incredible respect for the lyricists of the world and people being able to tell story through song and rhyme and everything like that. So I got a lot in there. I talk about a lot of things that are being said about me at this exact moment are going to hear my responses through a lot of these songs. It is right.
2: See, it's you are these are responses to, you know, imagined or otherwise insults. Like it's wrestling again. It's a wrestling thing. He once set people to listen to the album and go, it sucks, and da-da-da-da-da.
4: Because these types of situations have been happening through my life, I think.
2: But as a punter, the pressures.
4: For life, in our existence as a business. But literally since like elementary school, I've had people that just don't like me because I'm too loud and everything like that.
2: Oh, poor guy.
4: So I've kind of been dealing with this my whole life. Other people label me a polarizing figure. It's like, I don't want to be a I'd like people to like me. I don't want that. But it's like, no, you're polarizing figure. This guy's polarizing. It's like, ooh.
2: It's because he's too innovative.
4: I'd rather not be. That'd be cool. But it's just kind of literally been my entire life. Because all these incredibly talented musicians down in Nashville, they track everybody's songs. So like on the album, the music that you're hearing, the guitar, the bass, the synth, the keys, the drum, the banjo, the fiddle, you name it, they're all being tracked in these studios.
2: Yeah, so when they record a song, not only the lyrics have to be put on and recorded, the instruments that play the song have to be recorded too. I don't know if you know this. They track them in a studio. So what they'll do is a guy will actually play the instrument.
5: Oh.
2: And then they'll record that into a thing, and that is required. So when you hear a song, it's not just my songs. It's not just me singing it.
5: So it's not just the lyrics? There's music, too?
2: No. It's minor, but yes, there are people playing
5: instruments. And people play those, huh? Okay.
2: And I'm going to take a wild guess that they're getting some of the publishing, too.
4: The people that are doing the tracking and playing it aren't necessarily the people that you see on tour.
2: You can tell that he's a musician because he calls the playing of the songs the tracking.
5: Yeah.
4: Okay. The people on tour are playing the music from what they are creating there. These are like the best musicians on earth in Nashville. The people that did mine made my words come to life, let alone Ernest introducing me to everybody and helping and assisting in this entire thing. These dudes are unbelievable.
2: It was Donald Fagen and Herbie Hancock.
5: This is not. let me just say right now, 100%. I do not believe he's doing this as a goof. I don't think it's a work. I don't think he's doing it so that people dislike him.
1: He wants to be a musician. It's part-time.
5: He's doing this for real.
2: Even though he knows he conceivably just like recorded this stuff into his phone, and now he's describing to the audience that indeed songs have to be produced.
5: Because he's dumb.
2: No, I know he's dumb.
5: Okay.
2: I'm not giving him credit for being smart.
5: You have to be a certain level of smart to conceive a work of this magnitude. Or, there's like a lot of time that went into this.
2: Or it's it was career, but I think it's a backdoor into, it serves two purposes. One is that it like goes, I know that you're making fun of me and I don't care, which you obviously do a lot. And then two, I can pass all this off as like I was trying to get people to hate me. Like I know that like I'm not a good musician. Like these songs, you know, I was very inspired by the WWF's album with Grab Them Cakes and I'm a Real American on it.
5: I don't think he knows the difference between good music and bad music.
2: Oh, I don't think he knows either.
5: So he thinks he's making good music.
2: Okay. I hope you're right.
5: That the people tracking are making the good music, to use his terminology.
2: Oh, so by making good music, you mean tracking?
5: Yes.
2: Okay, because I just know it as tracking.
5: Yeah.
2: They're tracking. So This is the Dookie song.
1: Yeah, we've heard this one.
2: Did he write these on his notes?
5: Yeah, this is the journaling.

0: Maybe
1: it's not a gag.
0: Maybe it's not.
1: No, it's not.
0: I hope it's not. Anyway, so you think that he's operating without any kind of feedback from the artistic community? You would be wrong. Here we go.
2: The Savannah Bananas are just lit, period, by the way.
0: Yes. All right, so he brought Jelly Roll on. I was in the car with a friend going to something the other day, and he was playing Jelly Roll, and he goes, "Do you like Jelly Roll?" And I responded, "No." And I went, "You do?" And he was indeed listening deliberately to Jelly Roll on Apple Music or Spotify or whatever.
1: Had gone out of his way to listen to it.
0: Yeah, he had seeked it out, and then he informed me that he had gone to see Jelly Roll.
1: Oh. So you're not going to be hanging out with this person anymore.
0: It was fascinating just to be in the car with someone who's just like, "Do you like Jelly Roll?" No. No, I don't.
1: I do not.
0: I don't. No. By no means. And he's like, "Yeah, I saw him. He wasn't very good." And I went, "Oh, interesting."
3: Yeah.
0: He goes, "He played a lot of other people's songs."
1: Yeah.
0: I said, "Oh, you really think Jelly Roll can't pad out an hour and 20 minutes set? You think that, he's only got so many things he's tracked." He said he played Country Roads and stuff. Like,
1: well, it's like a lot of these artists, like Zac Brown Band, they seem to be like very nice guys and some talented musicians. But you look at one of their set lists, it's at least a third cover songs. They don't have enough to like do a full set on their own that people are going to like sit there and listen to.
0: I would like to ask like a 40-year-old woman if she went to go see someone and they played Country Roads, if she would be like, "Okay, like, you know, at least if you're going to do something, like, surprise me a little
1: right,
0: bit."
1: Right, right.
0: Like, you're playing an American standard.
3: I'm looking at Jelly Roll's set list. 15 songs, 8 of which are someone else's.
0: What are the ones he does?
3: Hands Up. Let's see. Son of a Sinner. I'm Not Okay. Need a Favor. The last three are his.
0: Who's Son of a Sinner? What are the cover songs?
3: Oh, the cover songs.
0: Yeah.
3: Let's see. We have Wild Ones, Take Me Home, Country Roads, Old Time Rock and Roll.
1: Seeger.
3: Yes. Good Riddance, Time of Your Life, Green Day. So those are some.
1: You're going to cover Seeger. What's the last Seeger song you would cover if you were in a band?
3: That one.
1: That's the last. I'll do every other Seeger song in the catalog before I would do Old Time Rock and Roll.
0: Do you think he just skids in on his own skin now that he's taken Ozempic? Do you think he just lays his skin and goes da, da, da, da, da, da, da, and you hear and it's just him gliding on his own ankle fat? You know, he left the woman that was a prostitute, that was his wife.
3: Oh.
0: She wrote a book about being a prostitute and then he left her. She said the man spent $30,000 to spend a night with her. And I went, okay.
1: Yeah.
0: I would imagine that's what...
1: You mean you stole $30,000 out of his account after he went to sleep and you had access to his ATM?
0: Or you did $30,000 worth of blow out of his briefcase?
3: Oh, I take it back. One was a drum solo, so it's 8 out of 14.
0: Okay. Well, if you go to see Jelly Roll, you do want to see his drummer do a solo.
2: The Savannah Bananas are just lit, period, by the way.
4: Yes. Big fan.
2: Goodness gracious,
5: they got it figured out.
2: Hey, man.
4: Don't you think everybody that's in the entertainment content business just has respect for the Savannah Bananas because selling out stadiums is like...
0: Yeah, they are a show for gay people and women. It's a bachelorette party. I don't know what you're watching. It's indeed lit if you're a gay man who's into camp or you are a... probably not the brightest woman.
4: That's very difficult. Yeah.
2: Listen,
4: yeah. The power your fan base has to have to be able to sell out a stadium. I don't think people understand the levels of everything. So, like, if you're able to captivate that group of people, which is why you and Posty's thing is so awesome to watch, it's like you got to be doing something right.
0: Yeah, people don't understand. If you sell out a stadium, that people like you. I don't think people get that. They're not in the biz. Way to break it down. That was pretty smart.
4: Yeah, you got to be. So even if you're not a fan of the product, you got to be a fan of the business. Like, I think there's so many things that they've done right.
0: Why do you have to enjoy something just because it's popular?
1: No, you got
0: to
1: be a fan of the business. Like, you may not be a fan of Madonna's music, but you have to respect her as a business person. No, I don't.
0: Right.
1: I can view her just as an artist and say, I don't go see Warren Buffett perform music because he's a great businessman.
0: All like, art no, is judged just, on how much it's been consumed.
1: Right. She's such a great businesswoman. Oh, the Savannah Bananas. You may not like the show, but you got to respect the business. No, I can admit and concede that they're making a lot of money, but that doesn't mean I have to somehow enjoy the product as a result. Yeah, they're two totally separate things.
0: Yeah, it's like you don't have to like McDonald's, but you got to appreciate the hustle. Okay. But I still don't like McDonald's. You might not like the Savannah Bananas, but you got to appreciate their business. Great. I'm not going to. That doesn't make me want to go. Like, is everyone there just to appreciate their business acumen? Everyone just goes to go, huh, these guys sold out a stadium. I appreciate that. That's why I gave my money. All right. Tom Caron will be joining us in just a moment.
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3: Ticket not punched.
0: Hardy. No, the ticket's not punched. Fred. You got a bunch of stuff wrong when you talk. So much for this country.
27: Toucher and Hardy.
0: I guess this country's a bunch of buffoons that don't know the rules.
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28: A little flare on the infield. That'll be caught by Holiday. That's the ball game. The Red Sox lose for the first time since the 1st of July. The 15-game winning streak has come to an end here tonight.
0: Last night, the Red Sox finally lose. Obviously, you've heard about that by now. Tom Caron was there. Very long day for him yesterday. Studio host and broadcast announcer for NESN. Tom, hello, sir.
29: Good morning. How are we doing?
0: Fantastic. Thank you for joining us, sir.
29: My pleasure.
0: How do you handle days like that? Very long days.
29: They're long days. Yeah. You just, you get there early and you put your phone on do not disturb because the real world's going on and you hunker down. But I'll tell you what, man, it was different yesterday. It was fun. That crowd last night was over 38,000 for the first time in a long time. Biggest crowd of the year. And I walked out. I actually popped out of the studio in the bottom of the ninth when the inning started. And, you know, I looked over at Papelbon. And I was like, a month ago, man, like, you were just waiting. Everyone was just waiting for what would go wrong. And the place was still packed. They're down 5-1. And there was the buzz was like a belief that they were going to come back. Now, they didn't. But that was the moment I was like, wow, there was like, you know, people were talking about the get-in price yesterday of a couple $100. When was the last time you heard about a get-in price at Fenway Park? It really changed everything.
1: Yeah, I mean, and when the Red Sox almost had a rally and then they did score, it kind of rejuvenated the park at that point. And it's tough not to get caught up in it. Even watching at home, you're thinking, well, they've done it enough over the last 3+ weeks to think that, all right, it's not over. Whereas, 5 weeks ago, they're down 4-1 at any point in the game. And figure, well, I can turn this off. I don't have to watch anymore. But everybody at the park last night, they've been conditioned to think and react differently based on what they've seen.
29: Yeah, and I got to think that's the same in the clubhouse and in the dugout. I know they're never going to say that. These are confident guys. They always believe that they're going to be able to turn things. You know, they believe in themselves. The confidence is high. But it's a mindset, right? I mean, the back of your mind, there's no doubt a month ago, the back of their minds was, what's going to go wrong tonight? And now, you know, Jermai Jones, it's a 2-run home run. His first at bat as a starter in left field. And Durbin hits the home run in the 8th inning the other night. Like, somebody different doing it. And there really is a mindset now that something's going to happen. We're going to win this damn game. And I, you know, that again, that doesn't, talent wins games, But mindset gets the most out of talent, and I think that's where you are now with the Red Sox.
3: To me, the best part of the winning streak, Tom, was all of these guys are really easy to root for, from the manager who hadn't gotten a shot to the hitting coach who'd never, 32-year-old who'd never gotten a chance at his job, to guys like Siegler and Monasterio and Jake Bennett, who got smoked by a line drive yesterday and stayed in. It's just really, really easy and fun to root for this team.
29: Yeah, you're right, because, I mean, first of all, they talk about the ultimate underdogs, right? When the streak began, they were in 10th place in the wild card standing, six games out, and now they're holding on to a wild card spot. And they're guys, like you said, who have, Chad Epperson, the third base coach, he has 34 years in the minor leagues and never got a sniff of being a major league coach or anything, and now he's the third base coach of the Boston Red Sox. You know, these are easy guys to cheer for. They're getting an opportunity. They're banding together. The airplane stuff and what they've gone through. And again, listen, it's a great plane. It's a very comfortable plane. Don't cry for the Red Sox because they've been sitting on it for a long time. But the one Chicago, New York was real. It was 7 hours on the plane and then go back to your hotel at 1 a.m. and then get back on the plane and, we got more mechanical problems, another 3 hours, then you get into New York at 5 o'clock. Like, that doesn't happen to major league teams. And the fact that that happened in the middle of this streak and these guys rallied around it and had fun with it, it's an easy team to like.
0: All right, so I would think it's safe to say that you're not selling at the trade deadline. Jeff Passan says that they're might literally not be one impact right-handed bat available for trade. If that's the case, how far are you willing to go and what are you looking for?
29: Yeah, well, I mean, you're looking for that. You're looking for the right-handed bat. And I don't know how far you're willing to go. You know, like, is a Ty France in Seattle gonna excite you? Luis Arraez isn't going to give you the power. The guy give you two hits every game. Right now you're getting hits, you're getting guys on base. You're looking for a little more power. The guys you talked about in the offseason, you know, like when you were talking about Eugenio Suarez, I mean, that's a guy who brings you power, but he's going to strike out 200 times a year. And I'm not sure that's what they're looking for. They kind of finally got away from the high strikeout total. So it's going to be tough. And we've seen Craig Breslow for a few trade deadlines now. We haven't seen a blockbuster in season yet. The days of trading a major leaguer for another major leaguer at the trade deadline, like, that just doesn't happen anymore, right? So you got to find somebody who's willing to sell. Very few teams willing to sell because everybody's in the damn thing. You'd love to see that. I guess you said they're not going to sell. I guess that's the biggest difference. I don't know how big they're going to be as buyers, but at least we're not going to sit here and watch them dismantle the thing over the next week and a half and then, you know, have an August that doesn't mean anything. At least they're going to, whatever they do, it's going to be to try to make this team better down this stretch. And that's a hell of a turn from a few weeks ago.
3: Regardless of who they acquire, Tom, the Red Sox are getting career years from a lot of people on this roster. Can they do it for another 60 games?
29: Yeah, that's a great question, right? You know, you go back to when they were riding Mickey Gasper, right? The hot bat of Mickey Gasper, which they really did. But that he came back to earth, right? I mean, these guys, you know, Lou Maloney said it early on. It was in June at some point. He said, listen, we're talking about himself. He said, I can get hot for 2 weeks as a major league player. He goes, but I'm Lou Maloney. I'm not doing it for 6 months. And so I think Chad Tracy's done a really good job of mixing and matching the lineup, getting the most out of these guys. But, you know, what's going to happen? You know, is Isaiah Kiner-Falefa going to come back and help this team? He probably can when he gets back. Trevor Story returns, and I know he's a polarizing guy to Red Sox fans, but he's a veteran who's pretty good defensively, although Chang has been terrific defensively. But you know, he's a guy who comes back, and, you know, as a bat, you just don't know. You hope it's where it was at the end of last year, but he'll be back at some point in August. Nothing out of Anthony. I haven't heard a thing about Roman Anthony, which doesn't make me think he's coming back anytime soon. So it's a great question. There's not a lot left in the cupboard. It's not like, you know, Franklin Arias isn't ready to come up. There's no stud right now who's standing by in Worcester ready to help you out. So I think, you know, yeah, you're going to just try to keep mixing and matching and getting the most out of your matchups with this group until some of those guys come back.
0: How much do you think it takes out of you to go on a streak like this and then you're still third in the wild card? Like, what is realistic to expect? Like, what do they have to do on it? You would think after you won 20 out of 23 games that you could, you know, survive like a 3-7 streak, but that might really knock them back a bit.
29: Fred, you know what I was always, it's funny, I was thinking that exact thing driving home last night. Now, like, how many times have you watched a basketball game, a Celtics game, and you're down by 20, and you watch them put a 16-2 run, and all of a sudden it's a game, but that was it, right? Now it's over, they lose by 10. You know, because the comeback got you within a couple of points, but that's it. That's what you had. And you hope this isn't that. You hope they don't wake up this morning and wish, shit, we did all that too. Oops, sorry. We did all that too.
0: I mean, you swear all the time on Nesson.
29: Yeah, well, there you go.
0: You're so comfortable, aren't you?
3: Yeah.
0: So comfortable.
29: You don't wake up this morning and say, you know, we did all that to be, you know, what, two games up in the final wild card spot. So I do love that last night, you know, Chad Tracy went in to essentially say that to the team, and Contreras was already rallying the guys around to have that message. I love that today's a day off. I love that. I really do like that they had the doubleheader yesterday instead of losing the day off, because it's a really good day to reset. It's not a travel day. These guys don't get many of those anymore where they actually have a day off at home. So they can take a chill, regroup, get ready for Toronto, get ready for the West Coast trip, the deadline, all of that. So I don't think this is going to phase the team, because they really didn't. They didn't. You know, don't get too high, don't get too low. They didn't seem to get too high in the middle of any of this. They all kept an even keel.
1: What's your confidence level that Chad Tracy is going to be able to strike the right tone in the clubhouse, though, once everybody's back tomorrow, and I guess set the right mood for after the one-day reset?
29: Yeah, he's been really good at that, I think. You know, when he came in after Alex Cora, man, that was a chaotic time. Like, there was real, the emotions were real. There were a lot of guys who were a little bit of a mess at that point. And I think we're going to look back in the season, whatever happens, and one of the things you've got to say about Chad Tracy is when he came in April, that's as unexpected a managing coaching change as I've seen in a very, very long time. And he came in and really just the calm demeanor, the stabilizing, you know, the fact that he's been around the minors a long time with a lot of these guys, he knows them. I think he'll be great at that. I really do. I don't think that's going to be an issue, because I've been watching this guy. You know, he's 10 games over 500 managing the Red Sox.
3: One quick question.
29: That's remarkable.
3: Sorry, one quick question about the pitching. Are we going to see Garrett Crochet this season? What's your best guess?
29: I don't know. What he said yesterday, it didn't really fill me with optimism. I know he's talking about now I'm trying to get back for the playoffs. That's a long ways away. And, if I'm going to bet, I'm going to bet no. He could prove us wrong, and he's trying to. His goal is to get a couple starts at the end of the season and be ready for the playoffs, but I don't think you can bank on it. I don't think you can, you know, rest any of your hopes on him being your ace at the start of this playoff run.
0: All right, well, Tom Caron had a hard out of 8:45, and we're getting him out early.
3: Look at that.
0: Look at us. That's friendship.
29: That's what happens when you swear. They just kick you right off the air.
0: Yeah, I mean, I don't know what's gotten into you, and I hope that...
1: We have no problem keeping you past your...
29: You did begin this by reminding everybody that I had like an 18-hour day yesterday, so I apologize. But I apologize to your listeners.
0: But, you know, you figure his unwinding in Maine, he is now... It didn't pay any dividends.
1: Yeah, we have no problem keeping you past your heart out. That doesn't bother us at all. We just fear for the FCC license. Yeah. So we gotta get rid of you.
29: Where's the guy who gave David Ortiz a pass? Is he still with the FCC? Let's get him back online.
0: That would have been so funny if they tried to find him for that. I know you had the whole bombing and everything, but come on. You can't swear.
29: That would have been awesome.
0: Tom Caron, watch him on Nesson. Thank you, Tom.
29: All right, thanks, guys.
0: Yeah. All right, we appreciate it. There you go. Tom Caron feeling very relaxed. It's really a tip of the cap to us.
3: Okay. It is. Compliment to the show.
0: Did you know that Hardy and Ryan are wearing the same hat?
3: Yes, I did know that.
0: I have a feeling that was some crap that was given to the 98.5 Sports Up Golf Club.
1: Yeah. Incorrect. I purchased both of these hats at Golfers Warehouse in Braintree. They were in the clearance bin, but I was checking out, and they had two of them there. I said, oh, I'm going to grab one for me, and I'm going to grab one for Ryan. I would have gotten one for Nick, but there were only two, and also Nick does zero work on the Sports Up Golf Club, whereas Ryan does a little bit.
3: So this is part of his payment for being your executive producer on Sundays?
1: Yeah.
3: Okay.
0: Why give the guy money when you can give him a hat?
1: Give him a hat.
3: Yeah.
1: He's like, part of his job. That was made very clear to him. Not by me.
0: So Ryan's like real quiet, obviously, and even-tempered, but I even see, and this is no joke, I even see when Hardy asks him about the Sports Hub Golf Club, like him being like, oh. Hardy knows it too. I mean, Hardy knows it's bugging him. He absolutely does.
2: We're in the home stretch now.
3: How many weeks left?
0: Because Hardy was like, there's like so many weeks left. And Ryan's like, what?
3: I thought there was less.
0: Yeah.
3: I thought I was out of this
0: he's
3: quicker.
0: He's never complained about anything he's ever had to do for the morning show. Ever, ever, ever. Like, it's just assumed he's going to go and help tomorrow night. Like, I haven't even really... I'm just so certain he's doing that I don't even... I haven't really asked him about it. But the Sports Hub Golf Club and the relationship with Hardy, very fraught. Very fraught.
1: Well, interesting. I think people might have a change of heart, though. They might be asking for a few extra weeks once they hear this week's episode with DJ Zabkar.
0: Oh, you didn't get him from the deli fame? Zanzibar's?
1: No, the director of product management for gloves at FootJoy, DJ Zabkar.
0: Oh. For gloves?
1: Gloves.
0: Oh, because I thought you were going to come in here and tell me shoes.
1: No.
0: No, you got the glove guy.
1: We got the glove guy.
0: Real supple.
1: Yeah.
0: Guy knows how to hug all the right
1: curves. Stay soft. We're talking rain gloves. We're talking
0: how long
1: every make and model. How long is the segment with DJ Zabkar? Do you want to know or do you want to be surprised?
0: I want to know.
1: 23 minutes.
0: Jesus Christ, Hardy.
1: It's
0: how could
1: good.
0: You even talk to him in real life? For
3: that's
0: that
3: how you know Hardy is talented.
1: I cut it short.
0: You could have told me it was about the Australian anteater or about rocks. We have a geologist on to talk about rocks.
1: It's actually a good idea, like different sand composition in bunkers.
0: You really could go wild. Have Andrew Luck on. All right. He used to read books about rocks.
1: It's
0: on
1: a
0: the
1: good
0: plane
1: segment.
0: Plane.
1: You know what? You don't have to listen live, but the podcast will be up later Sunday morning. You can listen to it then.
0: Will the interview just be up as a standalone?
1: I'm sure.
0: Okay, yeah, I would have to imagine. I'll just catch you when it goes viral. All right, we'll be back in just a moment. Here are the headlines.
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3: Red Sox split a doubleheader with Baltimore yesterday, allowing four runs in the first inning to beat the Orioles. So scoring four runs in the first inning to beat the Orioles 6-3 in Game 1. And then the Orioles got four in the first in the nightcap to beat the Sox 5-1. And that snapped the team's winning streak at 15. Caleb Durbin, two RBIs in Game 1. Sox still have a two-game lead for the final playoff spot in the American League. They have tonight off. They open up a three-game home series with Toronto tomorrow night. LeBron James still a free agent. Yahoo Sports reports that he's waiting to see if any of the top teams on his list can make a trade for either Kyrie Irving or Anthony Davis before deciding. Patriots training camp opens up for the veterans tomorrow, and the New England Revolution and Toronto FC played to a scoreless draw in Foxborough last night. 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
12: The sports.

0: That is a good point. He is 40.
1: The hotel reached out and they said that Adolfo won't put a card down at the hotel.
2: He called.
1: And I'm like, dude, like even I know that when we go to a hotel that you got to put a card down and that they hold like $100, $200 on it, but they don't go through with the charge. Like when we went to the Hampton Inn in outside of Hartford, you had to put a card down.
3: Mm-hmm.
1: But yeah, I mean, everyone knows that you're not going to end up charging the card. He thinks that they're going to charge the room to his card.
2: But again, you want to give him the benefit of the doubt because he's Adolfo, and it's like, okay. But also then I'm reminded the reason why he's coming in is for his 40th birthday. So as a 40-year-old man with a job, he's still calling ahead to a hotel saying, no, I don't want to put a credit card down. Well, it's not going to cost you anything.
1: Why did he call them?

0: You're asking. I assume that question's rhetorical.
1: You have way more of a relationship with Adolfo than the rest of us, so don't ask me.
2: I don't know why he called. I texted him and said he had to put the credit card down and that they'd put a hold on it, but they wouldn't charge it. And I'm hoping that it doesn't make this any more difficult than it already has to be. I'm starting to regret our decision to hold this affair.
1: Do you want to track his flight? They put the flight tracker in Slack for us.
2: Sure. Where is he?
1: Yeah, where?
2: He said they had to change gate 3. I actually said boo-hoo to him because it was a little ridiculous. He texted me at 7:30. He goes, I've been at the airport since 4:30. The gate has changed 3 times and the air conditioner isn't working in the terminal. It's already 81 degrees outside. I said, boo-hoo.
1: He's
2: well, they changed the gate 3 times. That's crazy.
1: He's currently over Arkansas.
0: Oh, good.
2: It's like you change the gate 3 times. Like, good. Like, it's something to do. What do I care if you change the gate? Oh, no, they've changed the gate. It's a crisis. The gate I'm flying out of on a direct flight has changed. It was at A21, and now it's at A33, which is 12 more. I got to go 12 gates. Would not really have to go 6 because the evens and the odds are on separate sides.
1: Anyone listening in Little Rock right now, if you could do something, I don't want you to, you know, shoot a, you know, a laser pointer up at the plane, but if there's anything you can think of that might force them to make an emergency landing in Little Rock and get us out of all this, much appreciated.
2: It's going to be easy. It's going to be fine.
0: Keep telling us so.
1: Do something. Spell out SOS on the ground and maybe get the pilot say, oh, we better get down there and see what they need.
2: Tomorrow we have the fart doctor on tomorrow to finally put this all to bed.
0: Hundreds of people are coming to see Adolfo. Let them fawn over Adolfo for 2 hours.
1: Do we have Bert in tomorrow?
2: Yeah.
0: Yes.
1: Should we invite Bert to the party, like specifically? Because he won't show up, but it'd just be interesting to see what his reaction is.
2: Yeah, I mean, he was texting about nonsense yesterday in a group chat, which thankfully everyone laid off of, because I was walking the dog when the text came in.
0: No,
2: oh, do I hate that? I really do.
1: Can I just give this a laughing emoji and be done with it? Can I give it the ha-ha and not actually engage in this group text?
2: Just, like, I don't mind when someone group texts something, obviously, and especially the show. This doesn't apply to that.
1: Oh, yeah. Here.
2: But, like, just in regular life, like, a group text, fine, like, great. But unless it's, like, a compliment to you specifically, I guess to anyone on there, like, of an achievement, I don't think anything is required in response. Like I acknowledge that you sent this. I don't need to tell you. Like I just suffice it to say, if it's funny, it's funny, you know, because there's nothing worse when you have headphones in. And I know there's a way to stop it, but and you're walking around and it's like you get into an interesting part of the story or something, and then it goes like text message from and then you could hear the audio drop before they say that, and you're like, ah. And it's like voing voing, and it's like ha ha ha ha ha ha ha ha ha ha ha, and you're like, oh my god, stop acknowledging each other. You're all gonna see each other tomorrow. I acknowledge you.
1: It's particularly annoying when you're trying to listen to something.
2: Yes,
1: like you got, you know, I've got my you know, the Sports Hub going there on the old Meta glasses, walking the dog, and
0: sure,
1: bring. Message from Albert Breer. Bring. Message from John Waller. Bring. Another message from Albert. Shut!
2: But
1: shut!
2: It doesn't just say that. It says message from Albert Breer to John Waller, Nick Gimelli.
1: Yeah.
2: Gimelli.
1: Would you like me to read it?
2: Would you?
1: No.
2: Yeah.
1: No.
2: It lists every name, and then it will go, ha ha.
1: John Waller sent a laughing emoji.
2: Yes, exactly.
0: Just for the record, just so people don't think I'm completely insane, that's not true.
1: No, you did not.
0: Yes.
1: Nobody replied to it yesterday.
2: Yeah, you don't need that. People walking around tomorrow thinking you did that.
0: Damn right.
2: Get a shank in your belly. Is anyone else going to glue, or not glue, tape atlases and phone books to their torso?
1: Yeah.
2: So they're impenetrable from a shank?
1: Yeah. Like you're going into a prison gladiator combat?
2: Yes.
1: Yeah. I didn't know that was the thing until I saw the Denzel Washington John Lithgow vehicle Ricochet.
0: The one where he puts a stake completely through his arm, yet shakes it off and beats Lithgow at the end.
1: Well, but it starts as the
2: he beats up Lithgow, right?
1: As Lithgow's still in prison, he duct tapes the phone books to himself when they're going into gladiator battle.
0: Right.
1: Yep.
2: I mean, you're gonna take down Lithgow.
0: Yeah. And after taking down Lithgow, he said, "I'm gonna go play some one on one this weekend. You ready?
3: I'm chanting to absurdist comedy. I will see you on the third rock from the sun." Which is terrible. Absurdist comedy. It's awful. All right, we'll be back in just a moment. Ray Lewis was on Celebrity Family Feud.
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0: The Red Sox winning streak finally ended last night at a franchise record tying 15 thanks to a 5-1 loss to Baltimore at Fenway Park in the back end of a day-night doubleheader. Orioles starter Kyle Bradish and three relievers shut the Sox down on 5 hits. Red Sox pitcher Eduardo Rivera allowed 4 runs in the top of the first inning to take the loss. He was sent back down to AAA after the game was over. Sox scored 4 in the first inning of Game 1 to win 6-3. They have tonight off. They face Toronto at Fenway tomorrow night. Yahoo Sports is reporting LeBron James is waiting to see if any of his desired teams can make a trade to land either Kyrie Irving or Anthony Davis before he makes up his mind. The Chicago Blackhawks have this morning brought back Patrick Kane. It's a 2-year, $16 million contract. And the New England Revolution played to a scoreless draw with Toronto FC last night at Gillette Stadium. The Revs allowed 1 shot on goal for the entire night. They host Atlanta United FC on Saturday evening. 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

0: We are Toucher and Hardy, and you can watch us on YouTube. 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Ray Lewis, you remember as a Hall of Fame interior linebacker. You will also know him from his Hall of Fame speech, which we enjoyed so very much.
1: Listen to me carefully.
0: So remember, he's not in front of a podium. He's decided to put on a Bobby Brown handless microphone and start giving his prerogative. He's starting to tell you he's going to do what he's going
2: to
0: do.
2: He's walking around the stage. He's preaching to the people.
0: So he's literally like adapting that of like a big house preacher, of like a
2: smart
0: televangelist.
2: Yeah.
0: Yeah, because that's what you need. So Ray Lewis at this point is thinking that he's... What makes this so funny...
3: You think people are just showing up there because they're rabid football fans and they'll consume anything having to do with football? No, they need a show.
0: Right.
3: You got to give them a little something extra.
0: And what's kind of funny about Ray Lewis is that he is under the impression, obviously, that he is like really smart and really charismatic, and that like he can't be stuck behind a podium. He's going to really walk around, make eye contact, and win people's... and change people's lives, really.
1: Listen to me carefully. When God tells you something, believe him. Listen to me. No matter the journey, it's too many ups and downs. But what when you believe him? 5:15:75.
0: Because until then, you said, oh, what a message. Yes, so listen to when God tells you something, you know. Believe in yourself. It's ups and downs. These are things that we all have to weather. The journey is well worth it, or the destination is well worth the journey. Enjoy the journey. But then he goes,
1: 5:15:75. Remember 5 and remember 7, because they're going to have a recurring attitude in my message.
0: But don't remember 15. That was just junk that I was saying.
3: And remember 7, even though I didn't say that at first, I said 75.
0: But it's part of 75, but there's no 1. Remember. Remember 5 and 75, but not 15. All we could remember the 5 and the 15, but not the 1.
3: I don't like your recurring attitude.
0: But I'll tell you this. 5:15:75. Now, I put a number in there you don't have to remember to screw you up. I find it easier to remember bookends than I do a whole, I like to sandwich things.
3: The recurring attitude. Okay.
0: 17 bologna sandwiches green. I want you to remember bologna sandwiches in 7. 6:15:84. Now that's very important. I want you to remember the color orange. I've put a crayon under everyone's seat in the crowd. It's magenta.
1: 5:15:75. My mother had me.
0: It's a fact. A lot of people don't believe it. But my mother, I came right out of a hoochie. Split out, literally. The doctor said, split, blop, blop. There's Ray. Wow, I saw her crying. Oh, it was crazy.
1: Ironically, when she was 15 years old, we had no other route out. I love you, Daddy, wherever you at.
0: And then he's emotional, and I think his father has left us, but I don't, again, I can hear this every
3: time. But it is ironic that you hit me at 15. You see the irony in it, don't you? Where Atlantis? It's like rain on your wedding day. 75.
0: What happened when she was, did she have Ray when she was 15?
3: Ironically, yes.
2: That's 15.
0: Now listen. She had me when she was 15, and I was born on the 15th.
3: Don't you mean coincidentally?
0: Shut up. There's only 31 options, and I hit one of them. What's the chance of 1 in 31 happening? 1 in 31.
3: There's got to be 1 billion to 1.
0: It's got to be at least 1,000 to 1.
1: Because that woman right there, 5:15:75.
0: That's right.
4: Mm-hmm.
0: And blue Skittles. I raise you. The emotion, fear.
1: You hear me? Yeah. Remember what they told you when I was little? We ain't gonna make it. Ain't no way we gonna make it. Well, guess what, mama? We made it. Crazy, right?
3: Yeah.
4: It's nuts.
0: Hall of Fame. Crazy. And if you didn't know, if you get your hair cut by a very old person, you will see that has a network on all day on a non-cable having TV. You'll know that there is not only the Family Feud, there is Celebrity Family Feud. And like last week, it was Ben Affleck and Matt Damon. And, you know, and then the week before that, it was Charlie Chaplin and Madonna. So these are the kinds of celebrities they get. But Celebrity Family Feud, who is one of the families?
1: All right, brothers, top six answers on the board.
0: All right, so this is the Ray Lewis brothers.
5: No, it is a collection of NFL, former NFL players. It's AFC versus NFC, former stars.
0: Okay.
3: Mel Blunt, Hines Ward, Terrell Suggs, and Rodney Harrison.
0: Okay. There you go. It is against Celebrity Family Feud.
3: Yes.
1: All right, brothers. Top six answers on the board. In your nightmare, what comes up through the toilet while you sitting on it?
0: The hand of the man I murdered.
1: Yes.
3: In your nightmare, what comes up out of the toilet when you sit on it?
0: Truth.
1: Alligator. Alligator.
6: A snake.
1: A snake.
3: Hey.
1: Pass the play. Let's go.
7: We can steal it.
1: Hines, in your nightmare, what comes up through the toilet when you're sitting on it?
7: Roach.
1: A roach.
0: Ooh. Okay, yeah.
3: That's
2: on there.
3: Yeah.
2: Good.
0: I like how there's no alligator when that's the whole thing.
1: Terrell, yeah, he took your answer.
8: Yeah, he did.
1: Yeah. I'll always tell you looked frustrated.
8: Yeah.
1: Yeah. In your nightmare, what comes up through the toilet while you're sitting on it?
8: A turd.
1: Yeah. Well, yeah, the one that ain't yours.
8: Yeah, you know what I mean?
0: The Kiss of Poseidon.
3: Hydra's revenge.
8: You know?
1: Turd! Oh.
0: I guess poo and turd.
1: Male, in your nightmare, what comes up through the toilet while you're sitting on it?
6: Lizard.
1: A lizard!
0: Snake lizard. I don't think that's gonna go.
1: That was a good answer. Ray, in your nightmare, what comes up through the toilet?
0: All right, let me think. Okay, a small country full of fear. Ray, what comes out through the toilet? Republican.
3: No, an actual object has to come out of the toilet.
0: Have 17
3: regret.
0: The devil.
1: In your nightmare, what comes up through the toilet while you sitting on it?
6: A rat.
0: That's a thing. I yes. did it. They all said things and I said one too.
3: Checkmate.
0: Come on, y'all help me out. Rat. What's that say? Spell it out. R-A-T. I don't know. I can't hear you.
6: I grew up with him, Steve. I'm sorry.
1: Yeah. A rat.
4: Oh, Rodney, only one strike.
0: All right, we'll have to go. Well, I can't listen to it anymore.
3: Is it?
0: Yeah, that's it. All right. Why aren't you kissing me on my cheek?
9: That's why I'm still kissing you in the mouth.
0: Oh yeah, whoop, here's my cheek. Nope. Come over here, Steve. Make like the old guy and give me a smooch. Come on over here, I dare you. Put your lips on my face. All right.
9: That's why I'm still kissing you in the mouth.
0: All right, very good. Ray Lewis has accomplished that. We are having our big party. Our big party is coming up tomorrow night. No need to sign up online anymore, we've been told. It's at 8 o'clock. It is at Memoir, the big club, the fancy club in the Encore Casino Hotel. And Hardy, there is a dress code. Yeah,
3: there is a dress code that we've been handed this by Ryan Beaton, who printed this straight from the website. Memoir dress code, stylish nightlife attire required.
0: Yeah, so you have to wear a hat from somewhere you've been. It has to be from a city that you've visited.
3: Preferably one that you visited this summer. Hopefully you got one while you were in London. If not, I don't know.
10: Not a lot. Well, I'll just go hatless.
0: Colors and expense would have to be factored in.
3: No athletic wear,
5: John.
10: Okay.
3: Shorts.
0: John, you cannot wear anything that you currently have
3: Fred.
0: On.
3: Sandals, Fred. Jerseys. Anybody here wears jerseys?
10: No.
3: Tank tops, Pat McAfee.
10: Beaten.
3: Sleeveless shirts, Beaten. Or hats, pants.
0: What do you think it's up with people that aren't muscular cutting off? It's bad enough if you're muscular, but at least people know you're trying to show off your arms. Just like fat guys cutting the sleeves off their shirts. It's a real phenomenon. Crash does it. Maybe to show off his tattoo.
10: Yeah.
0: I don't know.
3: It's just cooler. You know, and get a little
0: No, that's not the reason at all. There's no way that is in any way a factor.
10: Popularized by Bill Belichick, of course.
0: Belichick just did it because he's, you know, he couldn't care less.
3: Mm. That's right. Closed-toe shoes required for gentlemen. Clothing with vulgar, lewd,
0: or... What about bitches? What do they got to wear?
3: Clothing with vulgar, lewd, or inappropriate language/logos will not be allowed.
0: Well, that's something that is of opinion and could be challenged, I'm sure, legally.
10: Oh, there's a way to challenge it. That's the next sentence.
3: All patrons will be allowed to speak to a manager if requested regarding attire. Management will make all final decisions, not the door staff.
0: That's I love if I work there. I love that that's in there because it's the I remember when I worked at Jackson Jill's and I would say, just talk to the manager. The manager goes like, why'd you tell them to talk to me? And I'd be like, because you're the manager.
3: Right.
0: And you care about this job. I don't care enough. Like you care. Like you, this is your career.
3: Yeah, you need to be doing something too. I'm taking these orders. I'm getting the food to the table. You got to do something here. Go talk to him.
0: You're freebasing in the back office instead of coming out here.
3: So that does leave us with precious little options. I say us, I mean me, when it comes to what to wear to this thing. I have zero club clothes.
0: Well, when I got divorced, well, I you know, have a lot of shiny shirts if you want to borrow one.
3: I need one.
0: Yeah. Mm. A lot of poof pants, I call them, you know.
3: Like hammer pants?
0: Like more like Sir Mix-a-Lot pants.
3: Okay.
0: But no, when I got divorced, I had to go out and buy adult clothes. Like I did not have any.
3: If that was the task, why did you buy a sport coat with a hoodie sewn into it?
0: Because at the time, and now we're talking years ago, it was the height of fashion.
3: 3 years.
0: Yeah, 3 years ago. It was a big fashion. Watch the NFL Network when those guys are on. There'll be a guy in a suit, and then there'll be a guy with a suit jacket with the hood in it. Mm-hmm. That was a Hugo Boss number.
3: You think those 20...
0: Don't worry about how much it costs.
3: You think those 20 and 30...
0: $220.
3: You think those 20 and 30-something-year-old ex-NFL players dress the way you should be dressing?
0: I don't know. My daughter said to get it. It didn't... That rubbed you in a way that I don't know if it hit anyone else. I don't know. It was at Bloomingdale's. It was. I didn't go to like Supreme, which I have every right to do because it started in '94. But I didn't go to Supreme. I wasn't like trying to do anything. I just was. I like Hugo Boss clothes. It was there. My daughter said, you should get this. I tried it on. I said, all right, I don't have a problem with this. It was fall coat. But it is controversial.
3: But then you wore it everywhere.
0: Even on a first date, it's even kind of, I wore it everywhere. I
3: know. You came into work wearing it.
0: Yeah, I did. Every day. I wore it all the time. I wore it to work at least never. But there was that time I wore it when they took a picture of me that you saw.
3: Yeah. Mm-hmm.
0: Which was the real controversy.
3: Really stuck in my craw.
0: But then it was funny. After that controversy, I wore it on a first date, and I said, this is very controversial. And then the woman said, this is 3 years ago, you know. She's like, do you have a jacket over a sweatshirt? Like, why'd you wear a sweatshirt? I go, tizing.
3: Yeah.
0: It isn't. It's attached.
10: And she went, ooh.
0: Yeah.
3: She'd never call me
0: It's like
3: again.
0: A dickie.
3: Yeah.
10: Ooh, la, la.
3: It is kind of a dickie.
0: It is a dickie.
3: Yeah.
0: Yeah. It zips in. There you go.
3: So John's got that one shirt that he wore
10: yep.
3: for three straight promo photos.
10: And I'll
3: row.
10: Wear it again tomorrow night.
3: That's the, okay. So
10: sure.
3: At least he's got one more shirt than I got.
10: Mm-hmm.
0: That's how he ends up going, how he doesn't have that Wimbledon money is he's invested it all in this shirt.
10: That's right. Those are the two things.
0: He's been paying off this shirt for like 10 years.
3: I have t-shirts, I have golf shirts, and I have hoodies.
0: You can't wear a golf. I'm sure you could wear a golf shirt.
3: I think that qualifies as athletic wear.
0: No, I don't think so. I think athletic. No, you can wear a collared
10: no,
0: shirt.
10: No, I think they're trying to dissuade the hoodie. You know.
0: Yeah, I think athletic wear is what it sounds
10: fine.
0: Like. I
10: yeah.
0: think it's clothes to be worn by that are like Under Armour or something like that.
10: You can't wear the golf hoodie. You have to wear an actual shirt.
0: I mean, they make $2,000 polos. I mean, not the company polo, but you know what I'm saying? Polo shirts.
10: Mm-hmm.
0: I mean, I would assume that those are appropriate for a club at a casino.
3: Fred, what are you going to wear?
0: I don't know. I haven't thought about it. But I have clothes because I have to go out and
10: mm-hmm.
0: talk to women.
10: Oh, right.
0: So and you know, I'm 51. And they respond, you know, a lot of gold.
10: Every girl's crazy
0: big,
10: about
0: big
10: a sharp
0: chains.
10: Dressed man.
0: The one thing I've adopted that the kids are wearing are big chains.
3: Tyler Milliken's cousin.
0: Yeah, he was a bit of a forebearer of what was coming on. I told my kids, I told Milo, I'm like, all you need to do is get the thinnest chain you can and wear it on the outside of your t-shirt. It shows class and that you got some cash. You want to lump a crucifix or a Jewish star on there, you take your pick. It don't matter to me. But it also shows you're a man of faith. You know? They're super cool. Like when Zuckerberg was rocking a sweet chain. Did you see that?
3: Oh, yeah. That he went through a little phase.
0: He went through a phase. That was when he was really into like wakeboarding. But then I think he's out of that now. He's still jujitsuing because he's a billionaire and you have to. You know, you...
3: And, yet, and it doesn't require nearly as much sunblock.
0: No.
3: You saw when he was out there on that paddleboard, just head to toe, just white.
0: Well, you know, listen, we can't afford to lose him. He's the Zuck, you know? That's how I get all my info is on the book, Facebook. All right, we'll be back in just a moment with the award-winning email segment.
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0: 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Did we all just take acid?
26: Take acid?
0: It's unbelievable.
10: Like you, Fred, I'm not worried. The Sports Hub.
0: You know, I got an idea for a bit. 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
27: Oh, yeah, dude. Head was on a swivel.
0: Yeah, that is our friend Chris Rucker. Ben says, see you gentlemen tomorrow evening. I'm a little concerned about the dress code. I am traveling and spent all my per diem on a shirt, so I can't wear anything else. Are shirts with super complicated patterns that cost like $3,500 good at the club? In my opinion, the more complex the shirt, the more stylish it is. Alternatively, I can dress like the decal on my car with a fedora and a cigar sticking out of my mouth. I think my TC Tugger shirt and PP stained calico cut pants are just not appropriate.
10: They say,
0: need some guidance. John doesn't get any of that.
10: No, TC Tuggers, I think you should leave.
0: That was the episode you watched.
10: That was the middle of the first season. But I got beyond there.
3: But how are you going to pull off the driving crooner if there's no hats? I mean, you need the hat to be the driving crooner.
0: That is true. Someone said Tom Karen swearing on the air wasn't on my bingo card.
3: Yeah.
0: Is this how Blind Scott emails? Ha ha.
3: Yeah, everything in the subject line.
0: Yeah, there's nothing in the text. You want to read one? I really hope Joe Murray doesn't come because I'm kind of scared of the guy. Put them on the do not call list. LOL. Blind Scott again is attending to the party. His mother's coming. So it gives me some faith that she will be like, all right, Scott, you've met them. Like, let them do their work. Like, I think his mother, I'm quite confident that his mother is a normal human being and that is there to gauge his interactions with others. So, and I think Blind Scott best introduced from the stage. While he's in the crowd.
3: Yeah, yeah, yeah.
0: I don't know if there's any need to get Blind Scott up there because, as Hardy's pointed out, don't want him injuring himself. It's not a well choreographed performance.
3: Blind Scott also chronicling in his emails his conversations he's been having with Gisele Bündchen. Mm. I think Gisele would come on the radio now. She's liking my comments about it being her birthday.
0: Oh, so, that is true. She's liking your comments.
3: Yo, I talked to Gisele Bündchen, and all the time she just liked the comment about calling your show right now. Here it is. All right, let's see. So it's a screen grab. Gisele liked your comment. I love you. Happy birthday. You're my inspiration in life. Yeah, I see that one. Sorry, I don't see her liking a comment about her calling into the show. Sorry, Blind Scott. Maybe you're...
0: Well, that's disappointing. I thought Blind Scott was talking to Gisele and that there was a chance that she was going to be able to parlay that into him doing our show. You're saying that's not a possibility.
3: I thought maybe she'd be calling in during the segment based on his information, but maybe that was premature.
0: Well, I know that she's obviously attracted to us or me.
3: Mm. Oh, yeah.
0: Go ahead.
3: Dear Hardy, just curious, do you clean out the golf cart after a round of golf? Thanks, Jason. Now, I know John's answer to this. Absolutely not.
10: No, that's incorrect. I always clean out the golf cart.
3: But you leave all your filth in a movie theater and on an airplane?
10: Well, can I tell you? I clean out the golf cart.
0: The airplane.
3: Well, you got to take your cooler.
0: I was one of the last.
10: That's bad. Take a little bit of
0: the last couple flights I was on. First of all, every short flight they just go, we're going to have turbulence in this, and they can't come. I get it. They just don't want to come. That's fine. But so that's number one. And number two, I was literally on a flight. They were like, "Hey, the stewardesses couldn't come through, so just leave your stuff in the front pocket." A cleaning crew comes on the plane when we land. A cleaning crew comes through. Their only service is to clean the airplane after literally every domestic flight. It is one of the first groups to come on the plane are a crew of cleaners to clean that. Now, secondly, what about this, my friend? What if you're at a highfalutin Chestnut Hill type movie theater? Don't worry about it. You wouldn't know. And you order food in advance. They bring the food to you. I have tipped 20% on this food. Am I supposed to bust my own plate?
3: No, you can't do anything with a plate at one of those places. But
0: so the markup on the popcorn, I throw it over my shoulder. Like, good luck. I toss it all around. So many cupcakes.
3: I cracked the code at that Odyssey movie when we went to the other day because I brought in my own Twizzlers. I'm getting the raspberry filled one. So I took some out of the big bag. Put it in a Ziploc bag, shove those in the front pocket of the hoodie.
10: Nice.
3: It might be chilly in the theater.
10: It's all right.
3: A hoodie in there.
10: Yeah, yeah.
3: I know what I'm doing.
10: Yeah.
3: But then my daughter wants popcorn. I'm like, "You going to give me some of that popcorn?" She says, "Sure." I said, "Hold on a second." I said, "Do you have a secondary bag or a cup?" She says, "Sure." So they give my daughter the small popcorn. They give me a tiny little bag to go with it. It's like two for one. Plus, she wants to put way too much butter on it. You know what I use? The little shake of stuff that you get now. I like that better than the butter.
0: There will be families that come into the, you know, it's only 81, 82 seats in these things. And there'll be families that come in for some kids' movie and they'll bring a bag with treats.
3: Yeah.
0: Mm-hmm. Like, you stupid losers.
3: What? You want to buy treats for all those kids?
0: Yeah.
3: A couple $100.
0: Get whatever you want.
3: Put it on Freddie T then.
0: Get whatever you want, kids. Or, you know what, keep the party more manageable to a degree that you can handle the thing that you went to. This isn't Braintree. This is Chestnut Hill. Right. Jason Tatum lives in Chestnut Hill.
10: Right.
3: Speaking of your cooler on the golf cart, John.
10: Yeah.
3: Someone did email yesterday wanting to know if you were going to bring a cooler to Memoir with your with your special drinks. Same thing.
0: That'd be awesome. Like, don't mind me. I got Mountain Dew. John's going to get all effed up.
10: Don't you worry.
3: Are you going to Uber there?
10: No, I'm driving.
3: Come on, man. Uber just so you can get all smashed.
10: No,
0: even I'm Ubering.
10: I'm driving.
0: I don't. Anytime there's a parking garage, I'd just rather Uber.
10: Mm-hmm.
0: I don't want to search around for a parking spot, up levels, stress myself out. Just take an Uber.
3: First, Hardy, why didn't you have Wallach say that Ryan Fox was named champion golfer of the year instead of allowing him to say he won the British Open?
10: The Open Championship is what I said. Yes.
3: He's the champion golfer of the year.
10: I was not aware that he was crowned as such.
3: But more than... Idiot. But more importantly, when are you and Fred going to recreate the Tanguay and Zolak show? The Tanguay and Zolak was the first midday show on 98.5 The Sports Hub.
10: Yep.
3: I never really thought of that.
10: Yeah.
3: Fred, between your Gary Tanguay and my Scott Zolak, we probably could at some point recreate Tanguay and Zolak.
0: All right. Yeah, all right, listen.
1: So, I'm listening. Oh, Jesus! God damn!
0: Yeah, this cat played. He played the game, and Gary just talks it.
1: Yeah.
0: All right. Abortion, good or bad? 617.
3: Gary's wearing black socks with sneakers. Look at you. Nerd.
0: Controversial topic. Yeah. Just laying it on the table. Do we abort or not? 617-779-0985. Do you got a right to put your nose in someone else's business and tell them not to get a shun?
1: Why don't you lay this board on the table?
3: It's my meat.
0: Scott's still in the phase where he would show his balls a lot.
1: Look at this, Wally. You ever seen that?
0: This is when CBS owned the station and more things were lenient.
1: Might put this in a sandwich for you?
10: I can't see it, Scott. I'm sorry.
1: Yeah.
0: Scott would wear. Scott's still in the phase where he would wear jeans with holes around the sack and would pull his balls out.
1: Yeah,
0: that hasn't happened in like over a decade.
1: Yeah, yeah. It's called a hanging brain. I'll do it.
0: These were simpler times when you would see Scott's balls on a regular instant.
1: Yeah. I never did that. I'm not going to show you my balls.
0: Please.
3: Yeah, I showed my balls. I don't care.
0: All right, right on. Keep showing them. All right. Don't give in to the man. It's something to look forward
1: to. What's up, Louth? Look at Louth back there.
0: Louth was our producer back then. Go put your balls on the window. Give Louth a scare.
1: Did you get after it last night, Louth? Huh?
0: All right.
1: Cake eater.
0: All right, enough of that. Hey, hang around. I'm about to get fired. All right. 617-779-0985.
1: Oh, way to give out phone number, Gary. Good job.
0: I never give out the phone number. All right, we'll be back in just a moment. Here are the headlines.
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4: Red Sox winning streak ended last night at a franchise record tying 15 straight games after they lost the back end of a day-night doubleheader to Baltimore 5-1 at Fenway Park. Chad Tracy's squad managed just 5 hits for the night in the loss. They still won 20 of 23 after winning the early game 6-3. They're still in sole possession of the final wild card spot in the American League. They have tonight off. They will host Toronto tomorrow night. Patriots training camp opens for veterans tomorrow. In NHL news from this morning, the Chicago Blackhawks have brought back Patrick Kane on a 2-year, $16 million contract. And the New England Revolution and Toronto FC played to a scoreless draw in Foxborough last night. The Revs host Atlanta United FC on Saturday evening. 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

0: I know. No, you don't know.
1: Everyone agrees that I'm the only one who's not wrong.
2: Right or wrong, they're back. Toucher and Hardy on the Sports Hub. We know what you're thinking. What could I possibly have missed from the show? It's time for The Stack on Toucher and Hardy.
1: Hey, we are Toucher and Hardy. Hardy, what have we not gotten to today?
3: Well, we were talking about The Odyssey earlier, which I saw. It's fantastic. But during the filming of The Odyssey, Christopher Nolan banned one item of clothing from the set. Didn't want to see anybody walking around wearing these at any point before they were going to shoot their scenes, after they were going to shoot.

0: fire of modernity.
1: Yeah.
0: Anyway.
1: Yeah, take them off.
0: Anne Hathaway said she showed up wearing them, yeah. And he looked down, stared at her feet, said, nope.
1: I said, yes.
0: Emily Blunt on the set of Oppenheimer said
1: blunt. I want to see your feet.
0: Oh, no, during Devil Wears Prada. I walked in wearing them one day, and it was like...
1: Devil wears nothing on their feet.
0: He literally just stared at them. I was like, Chris, come on. He goes, take those off.
1: Come on. Take them off, please. What if you just said no? No, I won't. Then you've got, a real situation with Ryan Reynolds' wife.
0: Well, that would be your immediate response and your pathological oppositional defiance disorder.
1: I'd sue.
0: I'd call the president.
1: I'd call the president. I'd sue him. I'm going to sue you.
0: Sacha Baron Cohen has a new movie coming out.
1: He has a real crappy movie on streaming. It's about, he's like a sexist guy that like hits his head and then women become bosses. Like every, women are like the dominant sex. It's not funny at all. Like I couldn't get through it. It's weird that he made it. It's set in London. So I don't think it was made. It's like in a U.S. film company, but it's on like Netflix or something.
2: I've never heard of it. When was it released?
1: It's like, I believe it's the most recent thing he's done.
2: Okay.
1: I can look. Allow me to look.
0: Okay. Right, well, Sacha Baron Cohen has a movie called Ali G, Who Is I? That will be in theaters in October from Amazon MGM Studios.
1: I'm going to see that. I think Borat is one of the great movies of all time.
0: What do you feel? How you feel about Ali G, though? It's not on the same level as Borat in terms of a character.
1: I think it's the second best character he does after Borat.
0: How many others does he do?
1: He did the movie with the gay guy.
0: That's right. That one was great.
1: Which is just offensive.
0: Thank you.
1: I don't need my comedy to remind me there are gays.
0: Ali G, Who Is I, will go up against Warner Brothers DC's Clayface. And something called Clara and the Sun. The movie has Cohen and the Borat and Borat people... reteaming for whatever it is that they're going to do as Ali G.
1: John, it's called Ladies First.
2: Okay.
1: And it was released this year.
2: Okay.
1: And it's a male chauvinist is transported into a matriarchal society facing challenges from a formidable female vision of himself. You know, I made the joke about the when I see a comedy, that is something that people do, they actually do when they don't like something you said. Like, I'm just trying to listen to sports, and you said, or I'm just trying to have a good time, and you said, well, if you were trying to have a good time, I didn't mean to disrupt you by doing my show that on something that is just in your car and not right in your face. I mean, you were just trying to have a good time. Now, if you were just, you know, in a neutral kind of setting, maybe, you know, it wouldn't be as bad, but you were trying to have a good time. I've maybe gotten that 100 times in my career. I'm just trying to. Oh, okay. I didn't mean to talk on the radio, which you are under no obligation to listen to. It's my bad.
2: Yeah.
1: You were just trying to have a good time. Maybe there's something better suited for that than talk radio. Maybe a good time could be had through, I don't know, the music of Anne Murray.
0: I was just trying to have something in my world that wasn't going to affect my status at all.
1: Yeah, like, you know,
0: my equilibrium is not going to be thrown off by any sensory input, but there you go talking on the radio.
1: Now, you have never met me nor know anything about me, no, even know that I'm listening or have the idea that I exist on the planet, but something you said went through a filter in my brain that you could never understand and hit me at a place that I don't like. And therefore, I don't think that you should be allowed to do this anymore.
0: Adolfo Flight Tracker, currently over, looks like, southern Indiana.
1: Okay. Well, he didn't buy the Wi-Fi because he hasn't read my, or I don't think he's seen my text.
0: Uh-oh.
1: About having to give his credit card.
0: What?
1: I don't have one. I'm just turning 40, not 60. I'm not the king of Siam.
0: Call the hotel.

0: No, am I going to have to put a credit card down?
1: Hey, yes. Jack, this is Adolfo. Yeah, two nights. You got it. No, I'm not giving you a credit card.
0: It's just for incidentals.
1: I'm not doing it. You can't scam me. I wasn't born yesterday. I know hotel that's got to deal with the station. Hey, you're trying to scam me. I'm going to come home and there's going to be $5,000 in my car.
0: We're giving you
1: You're going to take one look at me and know I got money.
0: We're giving you a free room. This is simply something we do for all of our guests.
1: Yeah,
0: it's for
1: yeah.
0: incidentals.
1: Tell it to the judge. Tell it to some other rube.
0: You won't be charged. It's just an imprint that we have to make of the card and put a hold on it in case there's any damage done to the room. You will not be charged.
1: Right. And I want a sweepstakes, too. Sure.
2: Can't believe he called the hotel. Come on. You paid flight and free hotel to go back to where you lived for so long. And
3: incidentals. Not paying for the room.
0: Which creates like this email chain that I have to get, that I have to tell Fred, and he's got to text Adolfo.
3: Jeez.
0: Like just that perfect example of going out of your way to cause a problem, Adolfo. I'm going to call the hotel ahead of time just to let them know. No credit card from me, Jack. Not getting it.
3: It's just, he's fantastic. He's untouched, unchanged, rather, in the last 21 years.
0: Yeah.
1: I'm getting out of this. Mama didn't raise no fool.
3: Yeah.
2: All right. That'll do it for us. Tomorrow is the big party. Hopefully you can make it. We will be on the air tomorrow. Bert Breer, Adolfo, and the fart results.
0: Yes.
2: Because Nick should be done with that. If not now, soon. And you should see what this kid eats. Sloppy Joe casserole.
0: Anything in the middle of the night last night, Nick? No?
3: Oh, good.
2: It's too self-conscious.
3: The winning streak is at one.
0: He had a belly full of Sloppy Joe casserole. He wasn't craving anything in the middle of the night.
2: I got a belly full of slop.
0: Sloppy Joe.
2: That makes Rangus. Sweet brown Rangus. All right. That'll do it for us. Everyone have a great day. Bye.
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3: Red Sox winning streak ended last night at a franchise record tying 15 straight games after they lost the back end of a day-night doubleheader to Baltimore 5-1 at Fenway Park. Chad Tracy's squad managed just 5 hits for the night in the loss. They still won 20 of 23 after winning the early game 6-3. They're still in sole possession of the final wild card spot in the American League. They have tonight off. They will host Toronto tomorrow night. Patriots training camp opens for veterans tomorrow. In NHL news from this morning, the Chicago Blackhawks have brought back Patrick Kane on a 2-year, $16 million contract. And the New England Revolution and Toronto FC played to a scoreless draw in Foxborough last night. The Revs host Atlanta United FC on Saturday evening. 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
26: Flare on the infield, that'll be caught by Holiday. That's the ball game. The Red Sox lose For the first time since the 1st of July, the 15-game winning streak has come to an end here tonight. This extraordinary winning streak, tying the franchise record earlier today. But Baltimore wins this one 5-1. The Red Sox wind up splitting the doubleheader.

0: All right, Zolak and Bertrand. The streak is over. Mark is in the lead chair. It's a different Mark today. Mark Dondero in for Beetle. Alex Barth in for T-Mac. But Zoe is here. Good morning, boys.
1: I'm here. What's going on?
2: What's going on?
0: The streak is over. Bummer. But a lot of fun, huh? Do you enjoy that?
2: I mean, it was great.
1: It gave you something for the year because I thought this team was dead in the water. And now is the important part of don't let this be your signature thing of this year. You've played your way back into it. Don't tell me at the end of September you're not going to get in and we're going to look back and say, boy, how about that? How about that 15-game winning streak? Yeah, it was a fun time. No, let that be purpose now.
0: Yeah.
1: You know, don't – now you can kind of breathe a little bit. You know, remember when the Patriots are undefeated? Bruschi talked about, like, oh, it's just – it was so stressful. Like, we were just on pins and needles the entire time. We couldn't relax. And we just played tight because you just wanted to keep winning. Now you just go out and play now. You kind of figured out some of the guys who's going to be leaders here as this thing unwinds for you. But regardless of what they do at the deadline, whether it's a bat, whether it's another starting arm, because I don't think the news is great on Crochet. But you kind of got to hope that he'll be back at some point. I mean, that's kind of what you got to hang on. But don't let this be your signature thing of the 2026 season.
0: I was so hyped after the game one win. I went on a ridiculous...
1: I mean, they came out of the gate too quick. Durant with a couple RBIs.
0: Oh, yeah.
2: Yeah.
1: Hustle. Tyler had his nipples out. Like, it's back to old times.
0: That's right.
1: Yeah.
0: I didn't catch it. Was that picture circulating? I didn't see if you... Okay.
1: Thank God I'm not on Twitter.
2: Okay. Nips for trips.
1: Right. Nips for trips.
2: I'm with Zoe on this, though. I think that now that it's over and kind of looking at where they stand coming out of the streak... You don't want the streak to be the defining point of the season. I think now is when their season really begins. There's an old baseball idiom. Everybody loses 50. Everybody wins 50. Everybody loses 50. It's what you do with the 62 that matter. And they've basically gotten themselves back to, I know they're at 49 wins. I think it's 52 and 49, right? But, you know, if they come out of this and lose 5 or 6.
1: 52 wins, not 49 wins.
2: 52 and 49, for the record. If they come out of this and lose 5 or 6... Well, then what the hell was all that for, right? It doesn't really matter. If they bounce back and let's say they win 8 of their next 10 or something like that, it's like, okay, they really turned the corner. The streak wasn't the defining moment. The streak was the spark. So now it gets interesting. The streak was fun. That was a collective 3-week where were you when moment. We'll be talking about that as Red Sox fans for a long time. But now it goes from fun to interesting.
0: Yeah.
2: How do you use that as a springboard moving forward?
0: You really think... that this won't become the highlight of the season?
2: If they make it to the playoffs and go on like a run, no, it's not.
1: Now you'll talk about what are we now. Like you'll get caught up in playoff fever.
2: Yeah, I mean,
0: no, you will. You would if it happens.
2: Didn't the 04 Red Sox, they didn't win 15 in a row, obviously, but didn't they have a streak where they won like 20 or 23 or something like that? They got absurdly hot.
0: Hot later, yeah.
2: After the A-Rod Veritek fight.
0: Yeah.
2: They went on this insane tear, and it was kind of like this, where that tear had a chance to be the defining moment, and then the playoffs happened, and that's what I think.
0: The only difference is, I think at the All-Star break, they were like 11 games over 500 before the streak, so that was a different team with different talent. Look, it was awesome. It's fun. There were moments, like you said, where are you now? I'm just thinking about, I had conflicting feelings this whole time. I'm listening to some of the calls, great calls, O'Brien, you know, all these things. We're listening to the excitement and all this. And then I think to myself, that used to be the excitement we would hear for playoff wins, for playoff games. Now we're hearing that during the regular season in July when the team gets back to 500.
1: But that's how you adjust.
0: I know.
1: I call a lot of big wins here over my 15 years calling games. And that was one hell of a run. We were on with Bill and Tom.
0: Yes.
1: And those 4-win seasons... upset you very much to the point where you get a little excitement this year. I was somewhat giddy because it changes you. And I thought Dave was really good. Dave O'Brien was really good. He and Lou being critical of this team when it was bad.
0: Mm-hmm.
1: And he's like, this is unacceptable. They just find worse ways to lose. Here it comes again. And you felt it coming to the point now, okay, now you're starting to get life here. And you adjust. There's just no other way to do it. And I know this isn't like years past when on championship years where you're that dreadful. This would be one hell of a story because those championship years, you were pretty much steady Eddie the whole year. You tweaked a couple things, but you weren't the drugs of the league. I mean, you were rock bottom.
0: Yeah.
1: It was as bad as bad, bad get. We talked, I remember Beto here, and I remember seeing him on TV doing, this is the worst baseball team I've seen in Boston history. Watching the Red Sox. And I know prior to our existence, there was others, but that was the worst start to season you could ever remember as far as being a fan of the Red Sox.
2: They were in last place less than a month ago. June 25th. It was the latest in a season they've been in last place since 1966.
1: We were tracking. It got to a point where we were tracking, how many games are you out of the third wild card? And then it got to a point, how many games are you above the bottom? And which one are you really closer to? And it got to a point where you became closer to the bottom and then you bottomed out.
2: Yeah.
1: And here we are. Like, don't let that be for naught. It's like, now let's go. Just play good. Play good ball. You don't have to go. You don't have to win seven of every 10 that you play. Win a series. Tie a series. Lose a series. Win two series. Like, just play above water. And I think you'll be okay at the end.
0: I think it's a really awkward situation they're in, honestly. Because
1: it puts you in a tough spot.
0: Because of the winning that they just did, where they now are in the standings in the playoff picture. I think it's awkward that their best pieces weren't even involved in the winning streak. I mean, Crochet's not playing. Anthony's not playing. Mayer, you know, whatever you think of him, he's not playing. He was a highly touted prospect. You hope things were going to be, you know, he would be a part of the turnaround. He wasn't playing. So now here you are, and here we are again with the trade deadline looming, and it's going to come down. This is what it comes down to every year. Do they do what they need to do with the trade deadline to satisfy not just the fans, but the players and where they are? And I you know, that's what I think this season will once again come down to. And I don't have a lot of confidence. I don't. It was a great run. It was a fun win streak. I still have questions, and I still have a big boat of concern. So, sorry, that's my analysis of the team. I still think that there is a long way to go, and you're talking about, what am I supposed to do? We've complained about John Henry for so long, and now is everything okay? Because they went on a 15-game win streak, and they're back in it? Everything cool?
2: No, but it's trending in the right direction.
0: What is?
2: I think what the streak does for you, they were going to have to sell off everything and reset, and they still might have to do that big picture. But, and I'm with you. I think the most fascinating thing about the streak is no Crochet, no Anthony, even like Isaiah Kiner-Falefa, who was playing well, got hurt. They didn't have him. They got 4A guys coming up playing the middle infield. Is that streak sustainable with this group, that level of play sustainable with this group? Probably not. But that group punched above their weight and got you in a spot where you can now justify bringing in some more big league talent. Regardless of how they got here, they're in a playoff spot. They're over 500 heading into the deadline. If you can now supplement that and support that and reinforce that with a legit right-handed bat, another catcher, maybe another arm, like, now you can make a legit run at it. And whether or not they do that, we'll see, to your point, but this streak got them back to a point where we can even have the conversation. I don't necessarily, I'm with you. This current iteration isn't going to be this for the rest of the season. This current iteration of the Red Sox. Too many guys playing above their weight class. But they got you in a point where you can bring in some legit players that maybe can help you continue on this trajectory.
0: I want to ask you this. Okay, Mayer, Anthony, not a part of this.
1: Yeah.
0: Okay, they were off. We've
1: keep away. Keep away.
0: Keep away. So is that what you think? Because you've been a part of these pro locker rooms where culture is important, obviously in football, but in baseball. Anthony might be your best player. You want him away?
1: Yes, because I don't think he's anywhere near close to it, and I think he would be a mental case coming back, because you reinject that back into your clubhouse. You've figured out your clubhouse right now. This is what's going on. And you look at your closer and the way he spoke the other night, and people say, well, it could be misinterpreted because he had the interpreter. There's too many of those, whether it was IKF that brought it up earlier in the year, whether it was, you know, Cora sitting down, Narvaez at the beginning. There were issues within this team. And when you have four or five of those, the veterans are kind of talking about it. Okay.
2: Yeah.
1: The last thing they want is to have a guy that's been handed it to him, because most of these guys had to bust their ass. Your closer's made a lot of money over the years. He's pitched in some high pressure situations for some of the best organizations in baseball. He knows the drill. When he talks about it now, and he sort of echoes what other guys have talked about throughout different points of this run, how could you not think there was some sort of odd dynamic where maybe the young guys just came in and just thought they were going to roll the ball out and it was going to be fine? No, it's a long year. It's a grind. You got to learn to become a professional. I don't want the chemistry messed up. I don't want that. And if you don't, I don't think you need him right now. I don't.
0: So that's interesting.
1: The guy can't even grip a bat. Now, when he grips a bat, you're going to throw him in there?
0: Right. I mean, I don't know where he is physically, but I still think from a talent perspective, eventually you're going to need his talent, right?
1: At some point, yeah.
0: I mean, I see what you're saying.
1: I'm saying get him right for next year, even though there might not be it next year.
0: Yeah.
1: Like, I think what we're finding out with him, that's the kind of dude at this time in sports in 2026 that needs to be 100%. You know what I mean? Like, there's guys that play 80%, 85%. Who the hell was it? Who dislocated the pinky and popped it back in the other day?
2: Oh,
1: recently, third base. It was your third base.
2: Was it Durbin?
1: It was Durbin. And what did he do? He popped it back in. Next thing you know, he showed up the next day and he was playing. And I think he hit a home run. Like, that's the type of stuff you need. You know, guys that get nicked up, that maybe something might be up here. No. Next thing you know, they're at the ballpark the next day. They're ready to go. So Skip put me in.
0: Yeah.
1: That's what they figured that type of stuff out. So you don't need a guy that everything needs to be perfect, my God, for me to get out there and do it. I worry about those type of guys. Because nobody, through any course of the year, is 100%.
0: See, it's interesting to hear him prioritize the culture and the chemistry within the clubhouse.
1: Well, you're in July,
0: I don't disagree.
1: This isn't May.
0: No, that's true. And it's not October either. So I don't disagree. I also was frustrated yesterday. You know, you were going to get Ranger Suarez back. He was under the weather. He's dealing with the groin. Fine. Disappointing. Then you got the situation where you can't start Brian Bayo. Okay? Disappointing. Like, I'm done with this. I'm done with this game that they're playing here. Can he pitch as a starter or not? I mean, this is a joke.
1: I think that answer's no.
0: Well, then do something. Trade him. This opener thing is a joke. I hate it. Either make him a reliever or trade him. I don't want to do this anymore.
1: The TBA owner, to be announced or to be determined a starter, that's so low-level market type stuff. You're the Boston Red Sox. You know, Tampa back in the day did that.
0: Right.
1: That's a team that had to be creative that way. You should, because you have pitching and you have depth in pitching. Pitching, I think, right, is your best thing right now.
0: Yeah,
1: the bats
0: it has been,
1: alive,
0: right.
1: But the pitching is really what's kept you in this thing.
0: Yeah. So 617-779-0985, Zolak and Bertrand. 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Mark Dondero is in for Beetle. 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
16: The 1-1 to Alonso. Swinging a liner. Great play by Che. He throws and skips it. He got the out. There it is. And this incredible magic carpet ride continues. The Red Sox win their 15th in a row to tie the all-time franchise record from 80 summers ago. 6-3, the final.
17: How beautiful is that? From where this team was to what we're looking at now, when we're talking about history, history of the Boston Red Sox, history in Major League Baseball. What a turn of events. Unbelievable.
16: Who would have predicted it? So Ted Williams, Bobby Doerr, Johnny Pesky, Don DiMaggio say hello to Aroldis Chapman, Wilson Contreras, Caleb Durbin, William Abreu, Cedan Rafaela. 15 straight wins. Just absolutely remarkable.
0: All right, back here, Zolak and Bertrand. I mean, I give the play. I want to be clear. The players and the guys that were out there between the lines, I give them all the credit in the world. I mean, that was awesome that they were able to put that together. I'm not blaming them for any organizational dysfunction necessarily. I mean, I don't know what was going on in the clubhouse before those guys got shipped away or removed. But putting that together, a 15-game winning streak, getting yourself back off the mat and into the race, whether they can win the World Series or not, that's irrelevant for right now for those guys. That was awesome, and I give them all the credit in the world that they were able to put that together and do that. With that being said...
1: Yeah, I mean, when's the last time, and you know baseball have a lot more than me, when's the last time they took a young phenom like this that is recovering and sent him away just to get away?
0: Usually you try to avoid doing that.
1: Because you want that guy around your clubhouse, yeah, right? Because that's who you're building your future around. It's scary to me that this guy, sorry to interrupt you, but this guy, he's the face of your team. I mean, they still run, you watch the games, they're still bumping back with commercial or intros with Meyer and him.
0: Right.
1: They're not out there. It's almost insulting to the guys on his streak, you know? But this is what the Red Sox wanted. And it's like in your face, and here comes Werner. Oh, this is the team we thought they had. You know, the projections. No, you didn't. You knew they were going to be an okay team. But you know you didn't have the stars. And it's a little bit risky going with young kids. But that's the way they were going to go. I just think it's odd that they're, you know, what all of a sudden, if Marcelo Meyer's back, you're going to throw him in there? Or are you going to throw him in there?
0: So a few years ago, this is probably like a decade ago, you'll remember the Patriots are playing in Denver in the AFC Championship game. One of those years they went there. It's probably 2015.
1: Yeah.
0: And the first pass of the game, I'll never forget.
1: Was Matt Slater on the post?
0: No, it went to Matthew Mulligan.
1: Okay, tight end.
0: And I remember thinking to myself, like, that wasn't the game plan.
1: No.
0: And I was worried in that just right then and there, I remember getting worried that, he might be seeing that Brady might be – that wasn't what he wanted. That's not what he's not seeing it well. It's something they it didn't.
1: I think Austin Colley and Matt Slater correct. Were two of your receivers in that game.
0: And that's what this sort of feels like.
1: Yeah.
0: You want to win. You want this team, like you just said it, Joe. That's what I was going to get to. This team wanted Anthony and wanted Meyer as sort of the headliners. They wanted them to be the reason that you have this type of success. Having this type of success without them is sort of a red flag, just like when he completed the pass to Mulligan. All right, nice gain. But you're not trying to go to Matthew Mulligan. You're not leaning on him in the AFC Championship game. Why are you doing that? Why aren't they using, you know, why is Anthony not here? Why is he not the face of this? That's concerning to me. And, you know, that's why it creates a very awkward dynamic.
2: Well, if you look at the 180 from last year, if you remember when Anthony got hurt around, I think it was around this time last year, maybe a little later.
1: It was later.
2: A little later.
1: Bregman said he was out for the year.
2: Right. Yeah. But remember there was the whole thing about, well, if they make the playoff, he just needs to stay around because to be a part of the playoff chase, and when they make the playoffs, just for
1: Court
2: him and Meyer to experience it.
1: Court said it was for the ALCS.
2: Yeah.
1: His best shot was to get healthy for the ALCS.
2: But not just him coming back. Was even while he's out, for him and Meyer to be around the team during a playoff chase and to be in the dugout and see Fenway and see the day-to-day during a playoff chase and during playoff games. And less than a year later, now we had to ship his ass to Florida. As this is going on, I'm sure this would have been a great learning experience, the winning streak for a young player. No, he's down in Florida instead. It's a total 180 from where they were at this time last year.
0: But it's worse than that. Because some people think the reason they went on this streak is because they removed him. It's not just he's not here to be available to experience the playoffs or this winning streak and get that level of, you know, knowledge by being here. They think he might be the reason they were getting help.
2: I don't think he's
0: supposed to be the face of the team.
1: I don't know about that, but I think if he walked in there today, say he got on the flight, came up here today, and he walked in that clubhouse, I think it'd be like you could hear a pin drop.
0: I agree.
1: People would be like, what the hell is he doing?
0: And that's a problem. He's supposed to be. I mean, you said it, Joe.
1: Don't inject that problem here. Say he does get cleared at some point in like 3 or 4 weeks, and he goes out there and he just strikes out every time. He's not even close.
0: Mm-hmm.
1: That's in his head. Now the player's cooked. Yeah, remember Ellsbury here at the end, front and back, or front and back. I don't know, Barth. It's just like you go with the guys you got. They earned it. That's kind of what you found out here. You know who can play.
0: Even if ultimately you don't think you have enough talent, or is that when the trade deadline becomes very important and you have to make something happen? Because that's been the problem, though, the last few years. We've all gotten hyped for what could be at the deadline, and they let us down.
1: I've heard this, too, about, like, why aren't you hard on Crochet? And I said, well, I think he's pretty damn honest. Like, he goes, I want to answer your question. I know you got a job to do. I can't because I thought I was going to miss one start. And then another thing compounded the shoulder problem, and it worsened. And I can't give you an answer right now.
0: Well,
1: he said, I want to, but I can't because then it gets taken. And, hey, he should be back, but he's not. I feel like that guy wants to be there. You don't hear from the other guy.
0: Well, Crochet is also an established major league player, so he has a little bit more,
2: cachet.
0: Yeah, benefit of the doubt goes to him a little bit more
1: he's
0: than
1: number one
0: Anthony.
1: Guy. Yeah.
0: Even, you know, all the hype and all that, he hasn't been here long enough. He hasn't done enough. I mean, go look at his numbers. It's just not enough. Even though it's promising and the World Baseball Classic was electric at times, he hasn't been here enough. He's on pace for what I looked it up, 18 home runs, 60 RBIs for 162 season. It's just not enough yet.
2: Well, that's where, again, to your point, because I do think they need the injection of talent. If you add at the deadline, I don't think you're going to have that adverse reaction from the locker room at the deadline. Like, if you bring in an established veteran, that's something that I think is more of a rallying move versus bringing Anthony back.
0: And from a fan's perspective, I'll speak for myself, that would ignite me. If they were super aggressive and got a big name player, that would speak to me.
2: Even if they get like, I don't want to speak for you, but for me, it's like, I know James Woods' name's been out there, Bobby Witt. I don't even need that necessarily.
0: Yep.
2: But if they were to get like a Shea Langeliers, or I know there's been that reporting of you can get Mason Miller if you take on Xander Bogaerts' contract. Like,
0: yes.
2: Even that would do it for me.
0: That would do it for me. Just something significant. It doesn't have to be a top of the league type of guy, but something that is
2: established major league player.
0: That's correct. That would be a sufficient trade deadline. Let's go to Christian, who's in Worcester. Hey, Christian.
13: How's it going, guys?
1: Hey, what's up?
13: The show. Just wanted to say, like you guys were saying, I just don't get how you put in these guys, even if they come back from these injuries. I mean, you got these guys who are playing in AAA and AA ball their whole career, and now they're scared to go back down, so they're giving it all they got, and they truly care about this team. And then you got guys who are out partying and got these injuries. I just don't know how you put them back in the lineup.
1: I think the best thing you got going for you is Chad Tracy. You got a guy that talks about Worcester that knows those type of guys, because he talks about some of these guys that are making plays. He goes, hey, I knew he could do this. I've seen it in Worcester. You send their ass to Worcester. You send them down, and you make them earn their spot to come back. They got you just don't inject them in. They got to earn it. And they need a ramp up here. Prove it to me. These other guys have. You guys haven't done it yet. And it's you lose your spot in line, you get back in line, you earn it, next guy's up. Something happens to this guy, then you'll be the next guy up. You make them earn it.
0: Manny Ramirez once had a quote, and I'll paraphrase, but he said something along the lines of, you know you're a bad man when you don't feel good and still get hits. And I just think they're going to need, eventually, guys like that. Because I don't think, as good as, say, Don Rafaela is, and obviously some of these, Siegler, when they're not feeling good, they ain't getting hits.
1: They're just
0: not good enough.
2: Water's going to find its
0: level.
2: That's
0: right. And I just, when that happens, there's a lot of baseball left. I mean, it's the end of July. 5 weeks from now, it's not even September. So you need to continue to play at a high level, and I don't know if that's going to be a lot to ask for this group. That's why, again, the trade deadline is so important. And what, I mean, is we don't even know Craig Breslow's job status for next year. I mean, at one point, he was on the hot seat, wasn't he?
2: Yeah.
0: You'd think he'd still have some urgency. It's going to be fascinating to see what they do. And they're going to need to do something. 617-779-0985. More on the Red Sox. We got a lot of Patriots stuff. We were talking before the show started. I can't wait for this Patriots season to get going and get cooking. I think there's going to be some.
1: You? Huh?
0: No, I know. And I'm not going to speak for you.
1: No,
0: but I'm just saying.
1: I dare you.
0: I can't wait to see some of these storylines unfold. So we're going to get into some of that. I know Barthy had some things on the website that we want to touch on.
1: Barth's got to go down there this weekend.
0: Yeah.
2: Down there tomorrow.
0: Okay.
1: Wow.
0: So a lot to get to. 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
2: The Red Sox winning streak is over at 15 games after they fell 5-1 to the Baltimore Orioles last night. That was the second game of a doubleheader. They did win the first, picking up a 6-3 win earlier today. A day off now for the Sox before they get back at it tomorrow. They'll welcome in the Toronto Blue Jays to begin a 3-game set at Fenway. Tomorrow is the official report date for Patriots training camp ahead of the first practice on Saturday. The Patriots made a series of roster moves yesterday, signing tight end Mitchell Van Voren and linebacker Riley Wilson and releasing fullback Brock Lampe. And in the NHL, Patrick Kane is returning the Chicago Blackhawks on a 2-year deal. 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
36: We just won 15 games in a row, and I think
0: all of us knew that, like, that's going to end at some point. It just happened to end tonight, so they're already refocused. I wanted to go in and talk to the team, and Sonny and Wilson were already handling it. I'll leave that message for in there. The focus is there now on, you know, that's behind us, and the big thing is if we continue to play baseball that way, regardless of how many wins in a row, like, we're going to win a heck of a lot more than we lose. So that's the focus now. But, no, I think everybody knew, like, it's going to end at some point. It happened to end tonight, and now we got to refocus.
3: After that first game yesterday, the first game of the doubleheader, I went on a ridiculous shopping spree for Mo Vong baseball cards.
1: What?
3: I don't know why. Yeah, it was ill-advised. Just started buying on eBay Mo Vong cards.
1: For it.
3: Yeah.
2: How many did you buy?
1: Nine? That's a random nine. Yeah. Nine?
2: It's the starting lineup.
3: I don't know why. They were all Mo Vong cards. I don't know what I was doing. Once upon a time, I went and looked for Zoe cards.
1: Yeah.
3: There's not that many.
1: No.
3: Was it because you backed up Drew?
1: Yeah, dude, you don't play that much. Mo Vong's a superstar.
3: Yeah, no, I get it. But I still feel like there'd be more cards.
1: There's about five.
2: I think there's more Zoe jerseys. I see a lot of Zoe jerseys around.
1: There's been more of those lately, yeah.
2: I have a, you've seen the replacements, right?
1: Yeah.
2: I have a Shane Falco jersey.
1: Yeah.
2: But everybody thinks it's a Zoe jersey because they look like the Patriots throwbacks.
1: Yeah.
2: He's 16.
1: Great jersey. Okay.
3: I needed to say that. Mo Vong, shout out. Look, are you okay with Sonny Gray and Wilson Contreras being leaders on this team?
1: Yes.
3: Yeah, same.
1: Yes,
3: yeah.
1: And I think it's good because Gray, a month ago, was like, I'm ready to move to contender, sort of, you know, if you find somebody for me, because, like, he doesn't want to waste his time here. And that's changed, I think, because now you say, hey, the veterans recognize that. Somebody's got to step up and speak. Thank God it's them.
3: Yeah.
1: Somebody do it. Other than these young kids where everybody's standing around with their fingers up their ass.
3: I was glad to hear him say that, Chad Tracy, and isolate those two guys. It makes me feel like they have some leadership established. Whether that's true or not, that's what I felt like hearing those comments. So that's good. What I don't want to have happen is for this to be, you know, complacent isn't the word, but have they shifted? I don't want them to feel like they've arrived or they've made it. Because they had 15 straight wins. What a great streak. What a thing we did, patting themselves on the back. This is just the beginning.
1: Well, reality is today, build too. You see the standings. Like, we're a tick above 500. Everybody else, there's five other teams right there with us. That's reality. If you're in it, and we would always know the schedule, and we would always know the standings. You know, if we got a shot at second place, or do you have a shot at the bye, do you have a shot at winning the division, all that stuff. You can't be stupid because you still wake up today and you're basically three games over 500. That's what you are.
3: They got to find a way to make. They've got to find a way to.
1: That's how bad you've been, though.
3: Yeah.
1: Like, if you feel as good as you have been lately, you probably recognize how bad we felt probably 2 months ago.
3: I mean, 15 straight wins is insane. When you look at the ESPN.com schedule and you look at July and that they hadn't lost, like, in July other than July 1st, that's crazy, especially for where this team was.
2: So, just historic context for it, I saw somebody pulled the stat on Twitter yesterday. MLB, NBA, NFL, NHL. So big four. Teams to win 15 games in a row after being 11 games under 500. The 2026 Red Sox, the 1916 Giants. End of list. The 1916 Giants were 2-13 and then got to 19-13. So this is really not just the winning streak itself, but to your point from where they came from, it's been over 100 years since we've seen anything like this.
3: I remember the 2004-2005 Celtics. They were better. They weren't awful. I think were above 500, but they went on a random, ridiculous. I think they won 11 of 12 when they re-signed Antoine Walker. He came back for like a second tour of duty. Totally random, like from February to the end of March. End of February to the middle of March. They couldn't lose. It was great. Not that this reminded me of that necessarily, but what does it mean? That's the big question going forward.
2: So I think the closest comp for me, the Celtics team that went to the finals against the Warriors, remember how bad they were at the beginning of the year? And the record wasn't bad. They were a few games under 500.
3: They had
2: some horrible, man, they were like blowing 10-point fourth quarter leads and things like that. And then right
3: I think I remember tweeting, oh, that's right, the Tatum press conference. And I remember tweeting, I can't wait to see how the Celtics find a way to lose
2: right.
3: tonight. It's crazy. Got out of hand.
2: I remember Tom had a tweet that was like, how many worst losses of the year can you have?
3: Yes.
2: And I was tweeting every night.
3: I forgot about that.
2: And then they won like 9 in a row, and they went, I think, 33-10 down the stretch and ultimately went to the finals. That's the closest comp I can think of for this.
3: John is in the car. Hey, John.
4: Hey, guys. Good morning. Just wanted to comment on this crochet injury. It is like one of the most mysterious injuries that I've ever seen as far as all the years I've been watching baseball. What do you think the chances are that he might have just had a dead arm and then they realized how far they were out of it and they just decided maybe we're just going to shut you down for the season. Then this improbable winning streak happens and they're like, oh, wait, now, whoa, what are we going to do now? So this thing is just so mysterious to me as far as how they've handled it, both in the press and his answers, too. Nobody's got an answer as to what's going on. So
1: the news isn't great on it. And there's been a ton of pitching injuries. I would say that the Anthony one is less common than anybody. Like he's been cleared twice by doctors. And like there's, 31 doctors have no clue what the hell he's got going on? How does he feel pain when you look at it? And the part of the problem with crochet is he's going to need a spring-like ramp-up before the playoffs. So that's like 6 weeks.
2: Yeah.
1: So realistically, he's not shooting for the end of August or the end of September. He's shooting for playoffs. You won't get that guy back to the playoffs if he's back.
3: I don't think he's coming back. I could be wrong. I'm not saying he doesn't want to come back, but listening to him talk did not sound, I'm not optimistic. And I do think, I'll say this. I don't think the Red Sox are going to fall out of it. Like, I don't think now that this streak's over, they're going to just go back to the basement, forget how to win, and be out of it.
2: I
3: think they're going to be in it. Now, what does that mean in terms of their ceiling? I don't know. Let's see what happens at the deadline. Let's see what the vibes are. But I do think they're going to hang around enough. I mean, I've bought in at least that much.
2: Is there a chance with Crochet? I think Chris Sale did this one of the years he was hurt. He just comes back as a reliever for this year. Like, if you get him back for the playoffs, maybe right before, and he's only throwing an inning or two at a time, so it's not too taxing.
3: Any way you could get him back, I would take. Yeah. I'd rather not see that. I mean, their pitching's been good. I know Connor Lee Early's trying to come back. Look, at this point, you take what you can get. They've been so bad. If they get to the playoffs, you're going to feel like it's almost house money, and you'll throw whatever you have at whoever you're playing. But, I mean, man, it's just frustrating to see them do this and then think about, well, you have this talent in Anthony. You have this talent in Crochet. Suarez has been hurt for most of this run. Imagine all these guys were there, a part of this. What could this team be? John is in Connecticut. Hey, John.
5: Hey, guys. I'm just wondering why there's not some sort of baseball combine like there is in football. I mean, maybe there is, but they seem to sign these kids willy-nilly with a lot of hope, and then they find out they can't even hit a breaking ball. And in football, they measure everything, and psychological, they try to measure everything, and they strike out too. But why isn't there something like that for Major League Baseball?
3: Okay, well, first of all, there is something like that.
2: There is that.
3: Yeah. They were talking about yesterday, they had the prospects at Fenway Park, right?
2: Yeah.
3: John Henry was out there greeting the prospects.
1: Yeah, met the families.
3: They were talking about one of the kids that was interviewed said a couple years ago he was at a combine at JetBlue Park. And he was hitting there, and they were looking at him there. The other thing I will say about that, there is no way that you'd be able to fully assess a psychological part, like the player's psychological traits at a combine in baseball. You have to watch them in games. You have to see how they handle failure. You have to be around them for multiple times and see what they're like in between. But you couldn't do that at a combine, just through a baseball version of the Wonderlic. It just wouldn't work.
2: There's also, it's such a bigger projection in baseball. You're getting these kids at 17, 18 years old. They're not going to be in the majors until they're, at the youngest, maybe 21, 22.
3: Yeah.
2: In the NFL, you're evaluating these guys essentially as adults and then drafting them at, 22, 23 years old and plugging them right in.
3: And weren't you talking about this the other day when we were on with Maz about, these kids, some of these kids in baseball you draft out of high school, have they ever failed? I mean, when you hit 560, with 15 home runs and 82 RBIs as a senior, you're not dealing with a lot of failure there. Then you go into the minor leagues, it's totally different. So sometimes those guys are hard to figure out mentally.
2: Right.
3: So it's different. 617-779-0985. Zolak and Bertrand. We're going to continue to take your Red Sox calls, some Patriots stuff we're going to get to. Everything's on the table. Call with whatever you want. Mark Dondero is in. Zoe is in. And Alex Barth is in. 98.5 The Sports Hub.
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0: Seven Nation Army. Why would you play a Ravens song? That's a Ravens fight song. Carson's even laughing at him.
1: I actually saw him live
0: George,
1: last
0: have you
1: week.
0: Played a Baltimore Raven fight song on this station? Turn my man.
2: Oh, hey, George.
0: You didn't even know George was here.
2: I didn't even see him.
0: That's how good he is under the radar. Just stealth.

0: bites you at the
1: ankles. What's up, baby?
2: Him's just a little guy.
1: I didn't know that was a Raven song.
0: Are you going? Are you going to Elfest tomorrow night? They're trying to get all the little people to wrestle each other on the. I think I've been
3: peer pressured into it.
0: You're gonna go. Have you ever been to Encore on a Friday or Saturday night?
3: No.
0: Nowhere to park, dude. It's gonna be a zoo.
3: I plan on being there early and beating traffic. I'm a huge anti-traffic guy, so.
0: George, it's just, it's Boston, it's Revere, and it's just not.
3: Goodness, yeah, no, I'll probably have to leave 5 o'clock hour from Leominster area. I would have to.
0: Oh my God. Or, Tom, Friday night rush hour traffic into the city.
1: Oh man. Well, what's the event?
2: I would never drive.
0: Hardy and Fred are having a party.
1: Oh, okay.
0: That nobody's been invited to.
1: Nah, there's no way I would get invited to that anyway.
0: Yeah.
1: It's all right.
0: Yeah. You going, Barth?
4: I'm not. I gotta work.
1: He's gonna be a Gillette.
0: Oh my God!
1: Yeah,
4: it's football season.
1: You guys, are you doing the YouTube recaps again or no?
0: Oh yeah. Yes!
4: Oh yeah!
1: Enjoy those,
0: mother bleepers.
1: That's right.
4: Get ready.
0: I swear,
2: 20% more swears guaranteed this year.
4: The more people watch, the more we'll let it rip.
1: I mean, I'm for it.
0: I've
1: never heard of Alex swear.
0: I kind of was.
2: Oh, it's a trip, man.
0: I protected myself last year and I didn't swear as much. I think I'm just gonna let it fly this year.
4: Yeah,
0: I was kind of guarded last year.
4: Let's do it.
0: All right.
1: Okay.
4: I can't swear now.
1: No. But I'm going to ask you to swear.
4: During the break, I got you. Yeah.
1: So I know. Let's take Ryan real quick. And Ryan is in the van.
0: What's up, Ryan?
1: Ryan.
5: Hey, fellas. How's it going?
0: Good.
4: Hey.
5: So I don't know if it might be old audio, but there was audio from Caleb Durbin when he first joined the team. He said he absolutely hated Wilson Contreras. And now he is his absolute favorite teammate on the team. I think the way that they turned around that clubhouse has been absolutely perfect. And they should not let any of the young guys back in until they get on the same page with everyone else.
1: So I think they've established, they've established the culture. The story, and I think it's a significant one, it definitely appears that the removal of Anthony and Meyer was directly related to this change in whatever you want to, the chemistry.
0: So go back to when IKF said, we love being on the road because at home, there's way too many distractions. I think the driveline people, I think everybody was giddy about the young kids. You're there in the home locker room, in the home clubhouse. The manager's door's open. It's like, I think it was a freaking zoo.
1: Mm-hmm.
0: And I think they tightened that up. So maybe not directly because of the young people. I don't think they were causing problems. It's just there were distractions, and you couldn't concentrate on your game. So if you're a veteran and you're used to another, tightened up clubhouse where we do our thing, and then when the press is there, we talk, and then they get out, and then we get back to normal. Seems like it was a freaking circus here for some reason. And that's for a bad baseball team, not even a good baseball team.
1: Yeah, I mean, I'm usually just talking about a team that was at the bottom of the league, literally. And then they win the franchise record for consecutive wins. I mean, that's a massive turnaround. What changed? They got no new, but they removed players. They didn't even add anybody. At least some of these other win streaks we talked about, Antoine Walker comes back. Not that that's the biggest thing I've ever heard of, but at least somebody was added, and maybe that makes more sense. This doesn't make sense.
4: Well, this one in particular times up. I know we talked a lot about Anthony over the first hour, but this time's up in particular with Meyer leaving. And we did a lot of the, would you take Anthony back and his talent? I think Meyer's the one that really, whenever he's healthy, he's got to go to AAA. He's got to get the Brian Baio treatment because it really lined up with him specifically.
1: Yeah,
0: that's a good point. That is a good point. But it's like, I watch the clubhouse now and I watch the dugout. I get excited watching them get excited. There was no excitement prior to this. They've generated their own excitement. They're coming together. I love that in sports. And I love that about Boston. I said this the other day. They were bad. And they got booed. And we got on their ass. Patriots were bad. They got booed. The owners heard it. And then it's insane when you turn it around. The fans in Boston are great at that. They're not frauds. They're not fools. You can't fool them. But when you win here, they got your back more than anybody. And it is... It's an energy, and it's infectious. And that's what they got to keep here.
1: Yeah.
0: They got to be able to, they got to continue to win at home.
1: Especially.
0: Keep winning in front of these home fans.
1: For the Red Sox, I feel like over the years, the idiots, the beards, you know, pulling it all.
0: People love that.
1: Those things.
0: Love it.
1: That's been the most successful
0: playing
1: team
0: drums
1: they've had.
0: And
1: that's
0: the,
1: right.
0: And the freaking out in the, well, the bullpen.
1: Right.
0: Timlin used to get it going. Something catchy. Stupid paper mache head, whatever it is. Yeah.
1: Mike's in Dedham. Hey, Mike.
6: Hey guys, how you doing? I'm calling to discuss the Red Sox trade deadline. I've seen a bunch of names: CJ Abrams, Luis Arraez, Hunter Goodman. List goes on and on. I just need you guys' opinion on who you think we realistically could get. I'm sure some of those guys come with a steep price, and looking forward to what you guys think we need on this team. Thank you.
1: What price? What steep price? Prospects? Is that the steep price? Do it. Trade them.
0: For rental or a core piece? You're talking about like a 25-year-old or a 33-year-old?
1: Anything or anyone who would inject life into this team and show and speak to me. You know, Arraez would be a huge addition, and I'd rather have a bat. As much as pitching, they had good pitching, I'd like to see a bat. A righty bat would be so exciting.
0: Remember when they got Kyle Schwarber?
1: Oh,
0: Kyle from Waltham. So Tom Karen texted me during the show yesterday. He goes, you got to go back to 2021. That's 2021, 5 years ago, where you made a move that sort of injected that type of player, that type of power.
1: Is he the deadline move?
0: Five years ago.
1: Oh, man. Yeah. That would be – I mean, I didn't even ask him for that.
0: Tom would know. I mean, Jesus, he covered it.
1: You know? Yeah.
4: We did this. I was on over the weekend. We went through the Red Sox last, like, five or six deadlines, and that's really the only good one.
0: That's it. He says, but you got to go back 5 years. So he says, it's not that common where it happens like every year you do this. That makes it the difficult part of it. The problem is you got six other teams looking to do the same thing you're doing. So the price, right up.
1: Yeah, but I get it. The price is going to be, nobody's going to care about the price. If you can pay for whomever, you think somebody would actually get upset over a prospect you had to give up? Nobody, there is literally nobody you could trade. I think that way, especially if you're talking about a prospect, somebody that's not in the major leagues, that people get upset about. Who's the guy Maz is always talking about?
4: Franklin Arias.
1: Arias. Trade him. I don't care.
4: So I think the guys that would maybe be on the edge of that are some of the guys that have come up and just gotten established, and really the three young pitchers, Tolley, Early, and Bennett. Like, if you're going to make a splash move and somebody wants one of those guys, would you part with one of those guys?
1: Well, it would depend on who it was for.
4: Well,
1: but the answer, Alex, is yes.
4: Okay.
1: Because that would say to me, they're back to being the Red Sox. As much as it could be a mistake, I'm okay with a mistake. I've said this. You know, the trade that brought Pablo Sandoval and who else was in it? Carl Crawford, Gonzalez. That was a mistake. But they actually were going for it. They were trying. I'll take that. Get them back to doing more of that, and then we'll assess and analyze and hammer them for making a bad decision. I'll do that, you know? But at least they were trying to inject the team with life and talent. That's all I'm asking for. And they have a chance, and we're here again. All right, we're going to continue this conversation. Want to get to some Patriots stuff, more of your calls. Alex is going to get you updated with the headlines. Zoe Bertrand, Mark Dondero, in for Beadle, and Alex Barth in
0: for Spit it out, big boy.
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1: The Red Sox winning streak is over at 15 games after they fell 5-1 to the Baltimore Orioles last night. That was the second game of a doubleheader. They did pick up a win yesterday as well. 6-3 again. That was over Baltimore. The Sox are off today. They welcome in the Toronto Blue Jays tomorrow to begin a three-game series at Fenway Park. Tomorrow is the official report date for Patriots training camp ahead of the first practice on Saturday. The Patriots made a series of roster moves yesterday, signing tight end Mitch Van Vorn and linebacker Riley Wilson. They released fullback Brock Lampe. And in the NHL, Patrick Kane is returning to the Chicago Blackhawks. He gets a two-year deal. Sports Hub headlines are brought to you by the Lobster Lovers Weekend at the 99. 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
5: Is Drake May going to look like an MVP candidate in practice and joint practices especially? Because we know what they look like. We know what MVP caliber quarterbacks look like because we had the privilege of covering Tom Brady, especially in the summer. It can be breathtaking to watch.
6: I think he's going to be excellent. The talent around him is better. The offensive line is better. I mean, Tom, remember training camp last year? Forget the Eagles practice from a couple of years ago. Even those Vikings practices, there were a lot of bodies just around Drake May. And we say, well, that'd probably be a sack. I think you'll see less of those moments in this year's training camp, and he'll look even better. The way the Super Bowl played out, and really for the offense, the way the postseason played out, there is genuinely something for them to prove, Drake May included. There are a lot of people out there who say, yeah, I know the regular season stats were great. Did you watch him in the playoffs? Yeah, I don't care about his shoulder. I don't care about his left tackle. Like, the great ones show up. He should take that. He should use it. And it should motivate them to have a similarly successful season this upcoming year.

0: I had to let that one go. Great choice. So this is my question. You know, I'm excited by those comments. That was Phil Perry. That was Tommy Curran. I agree with the sentiments overall. My question for you guys is, we all know what type of noise is out there surrounding Drake May after the playoffs and the way he looked in some of those games in Denver in the Super Bowl, blah, blah, blah. Is there anything that we should look for or can look for in training camp that could help ease some of those, I'll call it anxieties, or maybe silence some of the doubters from what we saw in the playoffs to let us believe that May is the real deal and what we saw in the regular season last year is who he is and that what we saw in the playoffs isn't really what he is? Can he show us anything in training camp that can make us believe he's going to be an MVP candidate again?
1: In training camp, no.
0: Okay.
1: No, I mean, it's you're getting ready for the season. I don't look at how many training camps of Brady did I cover? Never once did I sit there and say, oh, he's the MVP this year.
0: Yeah.
1: You know, what I would get excited about when he got pissed and he split the teams up and he and Jimmy split teams and Tom led his team to where the ball never hit the ground. Like, that's like, I want to see the competitive juices. I want to see him get pissed off. I remember when Brady would get pissed at camp. I'm like, that's what pros do. Like, you know, because like the acceptance of being bad, that's where you get on. That's where I got on cam a little bit, because like it didn't seem like he warmed up. Practices were sloppy. Nobody really cared about it. Nobody was yelling at anybody. It's the attention to detail and a maniacal approach that Brady had that you wanted to see. Mac Jones sort of had that, and then it faded when Josh went away. But what you should be getting excited about, I can't wait to see Brown and Dobbs and Hunter Henry and Mac Hollins and company and how they sprinkle things, whether it's popping a slot or Booty contributing. Like, I don't know if I get rid of Booty yet. Things happen, and that's a guy that Drake has a really good rapport with. It's going to be very competitive. I can't wait to see route combinations and how Drake is progressing with new guys around him. That's what I'm looking forward to watching. Not is he playing up to MVP in the regular season or the preseason. Preseason's tough.
0: Yep.
1: So I remember being in Minnesota last year, and he looked antsy, didn't look great, and we were worried. We were worried a little bit.
2: Well, do you remember what happened in the very first practice they had last year?
0: No.
2: He threw four picks in his first six passes.
1: Yeah.
2: If I told you that day, oh, no, they're fine. They're going to the Super Bowl. Right? So, to Zoe's point, are there questions after the way he performed in the playoffs last year about him in big games? Sure. You can't answer those in July and August. You can't. It'll come back up when it comes back
1: I think it was sporadic, too. And I would caution people to think that, like, against big games and tight spots, like, he still won three playoff games. He made enough throws and plays in those wins to where I don't come away from that thinking, oh, he choked in the playoffs. Because I think he had everything on him. Everything had to be perfect. Every throw's got to be perfect. There wasn't any room for error. Guys did not get open. Love Steph Diggs, but every ball had to be right there in the hands when he turned. And that's just being perfect every play, not catch radius where Brady can throw to Gronk's feet or 3 feet over his head and the guy goes and gets it.
2: So if you want an indicator in camp of how much better is Drake May going to be this year, it might actually be the run game. Does Travion Henderson look more consistent? How are they blocking? How are they using Reggie Gilliam as the fullback? Does Elijah Vera Tucker look healthy? Because I think, to Zoe's point, a lot of what handcuffed them last year and put it all on Drake May was they had no sustained running game. Yeah. Defenses didn't have to respect it. They're playing pass all the time. They're aggressively blitzing. Nobody respected the Patriots' run game down the stretch last year. I think they made a point of going out in the offseason and investing in that. And if the run game is going to be improved, well, now the offense doesn't have to be one-dimensional. There's going to have to be more attention to the run. It's going to open things up for Drake May. It's going to really make the play action element a lot more dynamic. They kind of had to go away from that late in the year. So if what you're looking for is not necessarily how does Drake May look in camp, but what is the forecast for Drake May in the regular season, I would obviously, like, his chemistry with A.J. Brown is going to be the big thing, but don't sleep on the investment in the run game is an investment in Drake May to make it so the offense does not have to fully be on his shoulders all the time.
0: The only game I really had a problem with was the Super Bowl. You know, obviously the stats weren't what they were in the regular season in the other games, but I thought he made plays in those other games. It was the Super Bowl that I just, the look in his eye, the execution.
1: You hit him early.
0: Yeah.
1: You swarmed them up. The guys were not open.
0: Yeah. No, sure.
1: You couldn't block anybody. It was the perfect storm for them. And ever since they get so outcoached. I mean, I've seen Josh call plays for 20 years. There's nobody better. And there's times as a coordinator, just, I got nothing.
0: Okay.
1: We got nothing. We got nothing to go to. Can't block the left side. It was a turnstile. And he was also hurt, more hurt than people knew.
0: Okay. So I'm just saying, I'm not.
1: I'm not just dismissing it, by no means. See, but that's what should motivate you for week one in Seattle.
0: Correct.
1: That should piss you off. You should watch that game every day this game.
0: So we got a show to do today. Yeah. And there's going to be plenty of time to talk about that game. I know you guys will come. Personally, I think that's a huge night. And I think that's a great opportunity.
1: It's a showcase.
0: That's correct. But I think it's a huge opportunity for May in the spot where he, not in the same spot, obviously, but in Seattle against that team, same logo.
1: He plays well. He's the front runner and everything.
0: That's correct.
1: It puts him on the map.
0: If he plays well,
1: he's not, and
0: they win the game, everything changes.
1: You're front runner.
0: That's correct.
1: You're the lead horse.
0: Yeah, that's correct.
1: Yeah.
0: You've become
1: the I've said one this of the too. Team. Like you mentioned a run game. My best offensive coordinators taught us the run game. Taught us how to read defenses on run checks. Because so many times we'll be like, get in the huddle, okay, split right, scat right, ride 34, break. And you go and you hand the ball to the guy on the right side without even looking at the defense. That's the way the old running game just being. And then Dan Henning with the Jets got to us. And he goes, okay, if I call ride to the left, what are you going to do? I'm like, I'm going to hand it off. He goes, well, what if there's 3-week and you get out number with 4 and the safety's creeping down? I go, then there's an extra blocker we can't block. And he goes, so what are you going to do? He goes, you're going to check out of it. You're going to go to the right. And that, like, holy crap. Like, I don't know if Drake was doing that. Probably not. But I think that's where it gets to because Brady's the same way. Because Belichick will talk about Tom will get us out of bad runs. And, like, Drake's got enough on his plate. But as you advance it, this is part of the learning curve. When he gets that going, too. So not only are you going to have better blockers up front, better backs, address it with a fullback, Vera Tucker, if all these guys are cranking and a young kid kicks the center and he's good, you're going to use that as a weapon because Drake's going to be able to find the holes in the front to make sure this will benefit us with this blocking scheme, and he could check to it.
2: So you just said weapon. Ashton Grant, the quarterback's coach, literally said this spring they want to weaponize Drake May's mind.
1: That's every play you get up, because sometimes as a quarterback, I would always check out during a run. It's like, it takes the pressure off me. I'd breathe easy in the huddle when I hear a run coming in because it's not on me. It's on the other 10. I hand it off.
0: Yeah, sure.
1: I never viewed it that way.
0: And don't the linemen sort of do that too? They like running the ball.
1: They love running the ball.
0: Oh, yeah. They love running the ball. They want to run the ball. I also hope this year, we'll see. I feel like the offensive line is a little bit more athletic, which I think could help the screen game. And if the screen game, they didn't really have a screen game last year.
1: Yeah.
0: I'd love to see more of a screen game this year. Steve is in Holyoke. Okay, Steve.
3: Hey, fellas. How you doing?
0: Hey. What's up, Steve?
3: So this is for Zoe, kind of. I don't understand why they want to spend $35 million on Gonzalez. If they don't have a pass rusher, it doesn't matter who you have back there. They're going to get open. If you got a guy like Crosby in there, he's there in 2 seconds, and it doesn't matter with Gonzalez. I don't know why they're not spending the money on a defensive lineman that puts the pressure on these guys instead of a cornerback, that it doesn't matter because with no pressure – everyone's going
1: to
3: get open.
1: I think that's what they're trying to address. That's why they picked up the guy from Baltimore. That's why they drafted the kid number 2 from Illinois to help set that edge. If you look at the good teams in the AFC, Houston has the 2 wreckers on the edge.
0: Mm-hmm.
1: They got a great cover guy. You still need a cover corner. You know what I mean? Carl Davis he's going to expire here at some point, but he's a gamer. And he plays well. He knows. He's got savviness to him. Gonzalez is a home run as a pick. It's part of the problem is, like, this is the market in the league. I don't think anybody's worth $30-35 million as a cover corner. But that's the market. You can't ignore that. Part of the problem is you don't sign him. There's no guarantees you hit on any pick that you're going to get in return for him. Like, the best thing you have is you got a cover corner that works. It just flat out works. Keep him. Because it allows your defense to play at a high level. What good does it do you have 2 homemakers on the edge if you got to play zone because your guys can't cover on the back end? They both complement each other.
0: And also, to add to that, because you're a team with a quarterback going into, what is his third year, went to the Super Bowl last year, and they're primed to be, you know, really good again. If this was a team where you're going to have to pay Drake May, or there were other guys that were it's not that right now. So I think you should try to find a way to make it work and keep Gonzalez around, at least make him happy for the next couple of years.
1: You got
0: to
1: have that guy. Yeah. Like, the best defenses I played on had those cover guys. Ty Law was the best I've ever seen do it. Then I go to Miami. My 2 corners were Sam Madison and Patrick Surtain Sr., the old man. Yeah. Those guys were lockdown guys. And then you had Jason Taylor and Zach Thomas in the middle.
0: Yep.
1: Who could get them. And Darryl Gardner. Those guys could rush the quarterback. Because you had guys that could cover and make the quarterback hold it for just a second. Then you advance it here. You see Gilmore. You saw Asante Samuel. Say what you want about him and Hobbs. Like, those are cover guys. Darrell Revis. They go and get him.
2: Tlaib.
1: Those are championship-type defenses. You need that guy. Gonzalez. He reminds me of Gilmore.
2: Oh, yeah.
1: Quiet, smooth, but he'll knock your head off if you tell him to.
2: Silent assassin.
1: Yes. When they started to roll corners and tackle at the end of the year, I'm like, oh, he could hit. Yeah.
2: And I think to the caller's point, like, yeah, if there was a guy worth $35 million on the edge right now, get him. That guy just isn't out there. I know he mentioned Max Crosby. I think that ship has probably sailed trade-wise, at least for now. If you don't pay Gonzalez, you need Gonzalez even more not having one of those edge rushers, which is probably going to be the reality this year. They could still go out and sign a guy like Jadeveon Clowney, but you're not going to get that impact player. And you saw it last year in the playoffs. What was the answer to the diminished pass rush? Blitz, blitz, blitz, yeah. Blitz. They had a 40% blitz rate in the playoffs. You can only do that with corners like Christian Gonzalez and Carlton Davis and Marcus Jones. If you have less than a corner, you cannot be blitzing 40% of the time and certainly not be playing man behind it. So the lack of the edge rush is actually the reason they need to pay Gonzalez right now.
0: 617-779-0985. I'm excited by the middle of that defensive line. If they're at their best, I think they can really do some productive things this year. That's right. So we'll see. You know, more on the Patriots, including Barthy has an article out there, under the radar guys.
1: Ooh.
0: We might not be talking about that. Could be making noise. We're going to get to that. Zolak and Bertrand, 98.5, the Sports Hub.
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21: 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Now
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0: That's what I'm talking about. Zolak and Bertrand, John Cicada.
1: First song I played in my second red Corvette.
0: Yeah?
1: Cherry red one. I had a burgundy one. Then I bought the cherry red one and had the John Cicada disc. This just right in. Top off, windows down, about 85.
0: Yeah?
1: Yeah.
0: It's good stuff.
1: This Lionel Richie, too. Really awesome. Plays well on it.
0: Awesome. I have that in my collection. July 23rd. 27 years ago today, I went to Limp Bizkit, Kid Rock, and Staind at the Songus Arena.
1: Did it all for the nookie?
0: That's right.
1: So you could take the cookie and kick
0: it. It was, it was the height of their powers. It was an amazing show. Awesome. It was, and then the next day they went to the
1: Songus?
0: Woodstock 99 was the next day they went up there and then all hell broke loose. But yes, Songus Arena in Lowell, Fred Durst, height of his powers, Nookie.
1: Oh my God.
0: Significant Other had just come out.
1: Did you hurt your neck at it?
0: Oh, it was awesome. I was 13. Wasn't in the pit.
1: 13?
0: Yeah. My friend's dad took us.
1: Set a 13-year-old to that?
0: Yeah, he took us. It was awesome. We weren't in the middle of it.
1: Yeah.
0: You know, there was some nastiness going on down there on the floor. Yeah, sorry. You had some nice cars, I bet, back in the... You probably still have some nice cars, I bet. A car collection guy?
1: No, not really.
0: Okay.
1: No. I had a nice 7 Series Beamer that I had all tricked out. Back when Beamers were Beamers.
0: Yeah.
1: Now they shrink them to nothing. That thing was huge. Yeah. Had a racing kit on it. I don't know why.
0: Okay.
1: Just because I could.
0: I want to get back to a couple of the calls. Cassie's in Natick. Hey, Cassie.
26: Hi. Good morning, guys.
1: Good morning.
26: Thanks for taking my call. How are you?
1: Great.
26: I just have I'm so excited for Patriots football this season. I just have a question about the schedule. We all know it's much more challenging this year. Do you think they have to go at least like 10-7 or 12-5 to make the playoffs this year?
1: I think you got to get to 10.
2: 10 usually gets you now that they've added that extra wild card spot. Missing it with 12, I think, would be impossible.
1: After last year. Like they won 14 games. Like things broke their way. They were fortunate. I said it after the year. I said I would take a better 10-7 football team than I would a decent 14-3 team.
2: Better on paper, fewer wins kind
1: ready,
2: of thing.
1: Hardened, ready, yeah. Have no problem going on the road in the playoffs and winning. Like, the end of the Brady era, that type.
0: Not just on paper, what we see on the field.
1: Right.
0: Like, I think they're going to be better this year without question, and probably not have as many wins. Statistically, they might not be quite as good. Offensively, points scored, all of the
1: physical
0: above.
1: Can they pound you?
0: Yes. Yeah. Yep. I mean, I don't care about any of those. You know I'm not a stats guy. I don't care about any of those metrics. I want to know how they look when the game's on the line. Can they do some of the things that they did last year? And some of those big games. Right. I mean, I still think it's laughable. Just because, you know, it'd be nice if Drake May looked like an MVP against some of the best teams, but it's not like that didn't happen last year. It just didn't happen in the playoffs. Right. Relax. They still found ways to win the games. I don't understand what we're talking about. I still don't from last year.
2: So for what it's worth, since they expanded the playoffs, only one team to reach 10 wins has not gotten in, and that was 24 Seahawks. Wow. You get to 10 wins, you're probably in. And the reality is, you've got the Jets and the Dolphins, you should go 4-0.
0: Right.
1: Yeah.
2: Can you find 6 wins against the rest of the schedule? They should be able to.
1: I think they should. I'm a 10. Minimum 10.
0: John's in Hingham. Hey, John.
3: Thanks for taking my call, gentlemen. Dondero, you do a good job. I hope they plug you in more.
1: Yeah.
3: I called on the Sox, and I'm actually glad they tied but didn't break the record, because I don't think this lineup deserves the record. I'm glad they did it. It was fun. I went to game 10. I think Tristan Casas not being even mentioned says something about that player. But I think he's an owner's case for not having locked-in contracts. You know what I'm saying? Because he seems to be the type where he's just good with the paycheck. He's not driven to get back in the lineup. I think he would
1: Very bad injury, and I am not in on Casas, but I don't. I think you did start to talk about the money, and didn't they try and come in at him at some number, and it was short.
2: It's like a weight on
1: it, yeah. Because they try to do this. They did it with Anthony. They did it with Campbell. They get ahead of these guys. Same thing with Meyer. But to say that they didn't deserve the win streak, there's clutch hits, home runs. They totally deserved that streak. They did it. How do you take that away from him? Was it like a fluke?
0: Well, I think he's looking at the roster and saying their roster's not good enough to do something.
1: I understand, but like, that prestigious. There were some moments that they created themselves.
0: Correct.
1: You can't crap on them for that.
0: You got to give the players all the credit in the world. Any of the shortcomings, like I said an hour ago, with the Red Sox aren't involving the players on the field. And yeah, I'm with you. I'm out. I don't know why he's still on the team. If you're talking about playoff or clubhouse energy and vibes, that's the last area I think Tristan Casas is going to add value to.
1: Yeah,
0: he has a big bat sometimes.
1: It's a jack wagon.
0: I'm not doing that. Here's something that annoys me, Zoe, and we're going to have Jake bring it up here. Oh. Jake's in Boston. Hey, Jake.
4: What's up, boys? So last night, Burt Breer said that your second-round pick, Gabe Jackus, on the brink of being a, quote, redshirt rookie season due to him being what? One of two top 60 picks to hold out across the league? Now, when did Gabe take his top 30 visit? Do you guys remember the date?
1: Mike fell in love with him, right?
4: April 20th. Was something going on with the horny head coach in this organization on April 20th? And was homework being done on how to save a marriage and not on whether or not your second round potential pick wanted to actually play or sign with you? This is not being talked about enough. Listen, I obviously want to win a Super Bowl here. I'm worried about all the
1: collateral damage. It was talked about yesterday, Jake, by the way.
4: Listen, that's not the only collateral damage we've got with the horny head coach here, who needs to come out with a fast and flying start. We've got that. We've got Drake May. I'm worried about the Mac Jones, what happened with Mac Jones between year one and year two, obviously year two and year three here, where Mac Jones went and did about 7,000 commercials for every partner we have in New England. And will that happen with Drake? And will we get a distracted Drake as a result? Now, I'm rarely wrong. I was wrong. There was no baby coming in the Drake May household. I thought we'd get a pregnancy announcement by the end of the year. That's great. I just need this kid focused on football and not our Bella Insurance commercial.
0: All right, I'm going to let you go.
2: Gabe Akis visited the week of April 13th to 15th.
0: Okay.
2: One of those days.
1: Oh, good job, Barth.
2: Thank you.
0: So this annoys me for a couple reasons. Number one,
5: it's Jake.
0: Why didn't you know? No, I'm not. Jake, that was annoying, but I'm not talking about him. I'm talking about this whole Gabe Akis situation. Number one, why didn't you know that there was either a procedure that needed to be done or some issue with the player or what have you. Okay, number two, it's a position of need. Okay, so everything I had read about this guy, I was excited when they made the pick. Number three, you know, this is a part of the draft where you really need to attack. You really need to be back making hay in that part of the draft, second, third round. So if this is a player that, okay, if it's a redshirt year, that's not a disaster. I want a guy like that ready to rock and roll, not playing games, not signed, procedure, not around. Like, what's going on? Why can't we figure that out?
2: So it might have been, there's been some reporting on it. It might have been something that happened after the draft and before the spring. So something that they wouldn't have had when they picked him. It's been very vague. No, it is a concerning situation, though. The fact that he's hurt, just get him in the building, right? And if he has to rehab, he has to rehab. That's not uncommon right. for guys coming into the league. It's not so much... Sometimes you draft guys that are dealing with injuries. Like, that happens, and they can still be ready to go for the season. It's that they can't get him into the building and even start rehabbing whatever's going on, although he's been posting workout videos, so there's just a lot of unknown.
0: Is this player a pain in the ass? Is that what... Is that...
2: So that's...
0: I don't know if it's the player or if just the situation's bad.
1: I've not heard a thing.
0: Okay.
1: Really, I think it's been here enough to know.
0: Okay.
2: But what's crazy about it is everybody you talk to and everything you heard about him at Illinois was that he was this football-focused, football-obsessed, you know, gym rat, film rat, captain, that whole kind captain. Of thing. Yeah, multi-time captain, that okay. sort of thing. Like, the between the well, ears good. Thing was a big part of it, which is what kind of makes this so surprising.
0: I'm just saying that's
1: he's supposed to be a plug and play guy.
0: Right.
2: Right. That's part of the reason I liked him in the draft. And for what it's worth, once they get him signed, if and when they get him signed.
1: They'll get him up running.
2: Yeah, like I still think he can play.
0: Good.
2: I'm not ready to say it was like a bad pick. This
0: no,
2: is
0: no,
2: just
0: no.
2: a bad situation.
0: I'm disappointed I'm still hearing about this and yeah, I never thought it would
1: be.
0: Go this
1: it
0: far.
1: Should be.
0: That's it. Yeah. Because I can't stress enough how important that part of the draft is and hitting in those rounds. I think if they're really sure. gonna get to where they want to go.
2: Yeah,
0: that's where you have to make hay, unlike they've been able to do the last few years. 617-779-0985. We have this and that, this or that, coming up soon here on Zolak and Bertrand, 98.5, the Sports Hub.
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2: The Red Sox winning streak is over at 15 games. They fell 5-1 to the Baltimore Orioles last night. They did pick up a win yesterday, though, in the first game of that doubleheader. 6-3. The Sox are off today. They welcome in the Toronto Blue Jays for a three-game series starting tomorrow. Tomorrow's also the official report date for Patriots training camp ahead of the first practice on Saturday. The Patriots made a series of roster moves yesterday, signing tight end Mitch Van Voren and linebacker Riley Wilson. They also released fullback Brock Lampe. And in the NHL, Patrick Kane is returning to the Chicago Blackhawks on a two-year deal. 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

0: The jam I used to play in the Beamer, where it hit to really perfect that stereo, was Penny Lover.
1: Not
0: cranked it.
1: Okay.
0: Freaking. Pew.
1: Wait, was that a Lionel Richie song?
0: Yes, Penny Lover.
1: Okay, see, I don't know that one.
0: Commodores?
1: Not as.
0: Oh, really?
1: Wait, would you ask me?
0: You're the Commodores? More so than Lionel Richie when he split up?
1: You know what? I don't even know. I just know the songs.
0: You don't know what the hell you're talking about right now.
1: No.
0: Yeah.
1: Was he in a band?
0: Yeah, the Commodores.
1: Okay. So I'm going to give you the... Don't get upset. I'm just upset.
0: Like, you're a music guy, man.
1: I am.
2: That's like Commodores. McCone-esque.
0: That is so McCone-esque.
1: See, I don't have... So, okay. Easy, Stuck on You, All Night Long, Hello, Say You, Say Me.
0: Truly, that's Lionel Richie, straight.
1: Okay, so what were these songs? Commodores?
0: No, those are all Lionel Richie.
1: Okay, so that's what I'm... Singular. I'm a Lionel Richie guy.
0: Penny Lover. Play Penny Lover, Tom.
1: Is that Commodores?
0: No, that's Lionel Richie.
1: Okay. Listen.
0: You're funny.
1: It's before my time.
0: Turn up. Come on. George, you know this.
1: No.
0: George likes the one where they... You like the more up-tempo stuff, right? Boom, boom, boom. You like the Puerto Rico song. George's Puerto Rican. That's why he likes it. Yeah. No, he didn't like it because he is. That's right. Get offended by it. Right. I don't want to do that.
1: That's I'm not as familiar with the catalog, but there's some songs that I'm
0: right.
1: into.
0: Right.
1: Endless Love with Diana Ross.
0: That's a ballad that he did singly with Diana Ross.
1: Right? I like that song because it makes me think of golf.
0: Golf?
1: Yeah.
0: In what way?
1: Happy Gilmore.
0: Never saw it.
1: Friends listen to Endless Love in the Dark.
3: You never saw Happy Gilmore?
0: I saw it. I didn't see the one. What's the other stupid one where he's like, the student?
1: The new one?
2: Oh, Billy Madison.
0: Billy Madison.
2: Oh, come on.
3: Billy Madison's good.
0: I didn't like the name Billy Madison. Him in his stupid long jerseys. And here I am, that funny Adam Sandler. Ooh.
1: That's an interesting take. So usually.
0: Not Adam Sandler. Sneaky, not an Adam Sandler fan.
1: Okay. It's fair.
3: You guys did Adam Sandler or Will Ferrell for This or That once, right?
0: Oh, yeah. We did. Yeah. It was Will Ferrell on the landslide.
3: Those are like my two favorites.
0: Yeah.
2: I was the only one that picked Sandler.
1: I would take Sandler over Will Ferrell, for sure. Ferrell's funny.
0: I mean, 50 First Dates was cute. I liked them. I liked him in that role.
1: I never understood. Why did every love interest always have VV as an initial? It felt like that. Maybe I'm wrong.
3: Veronica Vaughn.
1: Isn't there other ones? Who's Vicky? Wasn't it
2: Valancourt?
1: Virginia Vennett in Happy Gilmore.
3: Valancourt, oh, you're right.
0: Good points.
3: I never noticed that.
1: I don't know.
0: It's like the Fairley Brothers would always have the same certain actors in it. You know what I mean? You'd always have a role.
1: Yeah.
0: It was kind of catchy with whoever. Who's the guy that did that? Happy Productions. Who was that? Was it him? No.
1: I'm not sure. Jeff is at work. Hey, Jeff.
4: Hey, guys. I personally like the Ocean State Job Lot song.
0: I'm telling you, it's coming on, isn't it? I said it to Beatles yesterday.
4: I love it. I want to hear the whole song, but I...
0: Yeah, we can play
4: Ocean
0: for it.
4: Ocean State
0: Job Lot. Hey, yeah.
4: So my question for you is, do players that come from other teams that, you know, are, you know, like, we hate each other. We hate the Bills. So Gilliam, the fullback, I think that's his name.
0: Yep.
4: Do you think they play hard when they swap teams, or do they just...
0: Yeah, especially if the other team that you came from that you love turned their back on you, when they feel you're worth a contract, and the Patriots pay you, like, screw you, I'm going to pound you.
4: On him, or they dumped him, right?
0: Like dumped
4: Diggs.
0: Him.
4: Like, Diggs played hard for us.
0: Yep. Love it.
4: And I loved it. I love the enthusiasm and that kind of crap.
0: Well, what you're starting to find out is if you don't play, you don't get paid. That's the type of league that is. And if you don't show up and play, you get cut. Nothing's guaranteed.
1: Why would he think that they wouldn't play hard?
0: I just think, you know, you get your heart set and playing for one team, and then you're not going to play as hard. You go for another team because that's the rival you hated, New England.
3: Sleeper agent. Kind of thing. I just looked it up. Adam Sandler, as of last year, has never publicly explained the VV thing.
1: Okay.
3: He's never given a reason for it.
1: I think it was a thing. If you go to the three or four movies where it's, maybe it's not him. Maybe it was the, whoever.
3: No, there's Happy Gilmore's Virginia Vennett.
1: Yeah.
3: You have Veronica Vaughn and Vicky Valancourt. There was one more too. I have to find it in this article.
0: What was the girl's name in Big Daddy?
1: That's true. That wasn't VV. That wasn't VV.
0: No.
3: Layla Maloney?
1: Layla. That was funny.
3: What about what's the one that Rex Ryan's in? Is it That's My Boy?
1: That's My Boy was a that great
2: a,
1: movie.
2: That is a great movie.
3: That
2: great
3: is a
2: movie.
3: Fun. I enjoy that movie.
1: It's a great movie. That movie. Oh, that was I forgot about that one.
3: Jamie Martin is the main
1: yeah. So he went away from it. So yeah. I feel like there was a stretch there where he kept going back to the well.
2: Fans
1: on that.
2: Have noted that the VV initials are strictly reserved for movies where Sandler plays an aggressive, low IQ, or emotionally stunted character.
1: Wow.
3: Well, it's part of it just might be in that Sandler voice. It's funny to say. So the mom in That's My Boy. It's not a VV, but it's double. It's Mary McGarrickle. So it's MM instead of VV.
1: All right. Alliteration. Justin's in the truck. Hey, Justin.
5: What's going on, guys? You guys were talking earlier about the winning streak, so I just wanted to point out that the Celtics, when they made it to the finals that year against the Warriors, Derek White got traded, and then they went on that crazy run to ultimately land them to the finals. Do you guys think that the Red Sox can make a similar like role player type move to get them to where they need to be in the playoffs, or do they need a big name?
1: And, well, sorry, I didn't mean to cut you off there. What the Celtics had, though, were established stars. They already had Tatum. They already had Brown. They already had Al Horford. And that made more sense. They added a name and then went on the run. This Red Sox team, credit to them, went on the run, but I'd feel better if it was because they added somebody, especially a top-tier guy, and then went on the run versus, all right, we're going to get rid of the guy that's supposed to be the face of the franchise and then go on the run. I still think they could be in a good position if they do what needs to be done at the deadline, get somebody that could add value, specifically a bat, and take it from there. They could be contenders all the way through, end up in the playoffs, and we know in baseball, anything can happen. Other than that, this is just a team that sort of, you know, got hot, found a rhythm, ran with it. Good for them, but it might not mean all that much at the end of the season if they can't pay it off. 617-779-0985. When we get back, we'll do this or that. I think we've settled on one. I got to figure out where I'm going. But
0: male interns or female interns? That'll be next.
1: That is not what it was, but we'll see where it goes. All right, 617-779-0985. Zolak and Bertrand.
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10: All right, back here, Zolak and Bertrand. It is time for This or That. One of my favorites. What do we got? Or do I?
5: No,
10: Who announces which one?
5: Barskin. I got you. It was kind of brainstorming this, rolling it around the old noggin yesterday.
10: Here we go.
5: This is a lesser two evils one. This is two bad options. This or that. Your phone can't hold a charge past 10%, or you can never put it on silent mode. So every notification you get, 24/7, you can choose the noise, but it makes a loud noise 24/7.
11: Can't put it on silent. I need my phone. Shut up. It went green. What? Like less than 2 weeks ago? I was lost for 4 days. These guys know me. Like I can't even text. I know what to do.
5: But that's like every notification. You get something in the middle of the night, boom, it's going to be loud. It's going to wake you up.
11: Do I have to have it next to me or can I leave it downstairs?
5: I guess you could leave it downstairs.
11: Okay. All right. That makes it a lot easier. But like it should be, should have to be attached to you. You should be annoyed by it. That should be part of the decision.
10: So I was going to say, well, I agree with Zoe. I was going to say if you can remove yourself from the phone, I actually think that might do me a favor because I'm not around the phone because it's going off. You might not be there to pick up a call, but if I don't think I'm getting an important call, I just leave the phone somewhere else. Yeah. I get more time away from the phone, which I think could be good.
11: Do I love is when we're golfing and the phone goes off and people get bothered by it. You don't get bothered any other point of the day, but now you're all golfing. Like, I'm going to be so intense.
10: People. You don't want to play golf with those people.
11: Those people are uptight.
10: Relax. Angles,
11: right?
5: To that point, Mark, though, you could just let it die.
10: What do you mean?
5: You could just let the phone die.
10: No, but then away from it. No, because I want access to it when I need it.
5: Okay.
10: Like I said, if I want to buy
5: So you're essentially going to turn it in. You're going to turn it into like an old school landline. You're going to leave it like downstairs in the kitchen plugged in.
10: I don't want to have the battery frustration or be fighting power or if I really need it be low on power. I mean, that's not good. It would annoy me. And you know, constantly having it plugged in would annoy me. I would just
12: How many settings are you truly in where you truly cannot have it make a sound?
10: True.

0: handful.
1: Maybe not cannot, but like it would be annoying.
2: Right. You know, like you're trying to like funeral have some time. Bad.
1: Funeral.
0: Yeah, but church. God willing, you don't go to a funeral every
3: day. Are
0: you
3: laughing
0: at
3: George? You laughing at people dying? Is that what you're laughing at, George?
0: Yeah, he is.
4: I think it would be amusing, right? At a funeral, right? It would be off.
2: So I was at a wedding once, and I, you know, it was at a church, very quiet. They were about to kiss the bride and the groom, and right as they were in the moment, the place goes silent, and my phone goes, droid. Because that's the old droids used to come on, and they'd make that, and when it would come on, it would say droid or something, some droid noise, and it just echoed through the church and people looking around. I just kind of slumped down.
3: Barth, it'd be great if you were covering the Bears and you had to cover that douchebag head coach and your phone went off and he just like,
2: who was that?
3: Oh my god, did you see that?
2: That's the one.
3: It was during the draft press conference he did. Coach for the Bears.
1: Ben Johnson.
2: Oh.
3: The phone like bleeped or rang. And the
0: Florida head coach yesterday.
3: What happened yesterday? I missed that. Why does this thing keep going off?
1: See, that's what it would be like.
2: I thought you were talking about a past Bears head coach.
3: No, this is like this 2 months ago. He like ripped the reporter.
1: What about for you? You're trying to interview Vrabel and phone just keeps going off.
3: Not good. Not good. He'd get pissed.
2: Really?
1: That'd be a problem.
2: Mm-hmm.
3: Yeah, it's time is money, man.
2: Yeah. Well, that's where you put it away. If you had to have it on you at all times, I think that would be different.
3: It's
2: all
3: amazing. Right. It's
1: so
3: amazing
1: you have to keep it on you as much as you keep it on you now.
3: Oh, boy.
2: So that's different.
3: I'd be in trouble.
2: Yeah.
1: So then which one?
2: I take the battery then. Because, then it becomes disruptive to other people. And I just wouldn't want to have that for the sake of others. I'd think of others. And it'd be annoying. You know, you're sleeping, you're doing stuff, date night. If it was always going off, my wife would get pissed.
1: This thing, you go to a nice restaurant and it's bing, bing, bing.
2: Yeah. Not that I got a million people, but there's...
1: You seem like a guy, your phone might blow up from time to time.
2: My phone doesn't do anything. No, I don't have anybody contacting me.
1: But it's not just text, it's every notifications, text, emails,
2: but couldn't
1: Twitter,
2: I turn off notifications?
1: Calendar. No, no, you can't, so I have you can't to turn it off. You can't turn off the noises.
2: That was echoing through Dave like and Hillary.
3: That. I wouldn't have that phone.
2: It was like, this was 2010,
3: yeah,
2: and it was new, and I didn't even know what an iPhone was at the point.
0: Of course you were a green bubble.
2: I don't know.
0: This is John Summerall yesterday, Florida head coach. Someone's phone went off in his press conference.
5: How things were going to unfold, and you'd be kicked out of our team meeting. I swear... Like, you're lucky I'm not going to throw this freaking podium right now. Like, it drives me crazy.
3: Oh.
2: So I get that could be like a pet peeve for somebody, but relax. I mean, especially in a professional setting, people have their phones. They need them.
3: I love Ed Ogeron when people are just talking in the back. He's trying to have a press conference.
2: Where is he now? Is he back at LSU?
3: No matter. Collect the money.
2: He is. I love that.
1: First thing I do every time when I walk into the press conference room at Gillette, turn the volume down on my phone.
3: Go Tigers.
2: Well, yeah.
1: Don't want to be that guy.
2: No.
3: Aren't you professional? You and Reese probably. Yeah, I mute it. Sosie probably does that too.
2: I think that's the right move.
3: It is the right move. Because Barth has class.
2: Yeah.
1: It's like once a year somebody's phone goes off during a press or usually in training camp and it's the reminder of like, oh, I got to make sure I'm careful about this. Don't want to be that guy.
3: Folan.
0: That's like a momentary embarrassment though.
1: Yeah, you still don't want to be that guy.
2: I mean,
3: so,
2: I guess...
3: Tell me the logistics for the press now with the new facility. Like, where's the press room? And is that where you have to go to? Then you walk to the field?
1: So Vrabel's not speaking on the field before practice anymore. He's going to speak. It's in the new building. It's like kind of on the bottom. It's the bottom floor, kind of in the corner near the field.
3: Yeah.
1: So we'll go in there. Vrabel, I think, is talking at 9:30 on the days he's talking, which is every other day. And then we'll walk up from there to... practice and walk back down. So I don't think they're going to have food up there anymore where they usually do because I don't think that's the media workroom anymore. You're going to get taken care of. Yeah. But
3: we'll be okay.
1: Yeah. The media is going to be down in the new building. I don't think we're going to be in the stadium.
3: Interesting.
6: We wanted to get bigger. I'll stop. Hey, stop the ball. Stop the drill. I'm having a press conference. Thank you.
1: Go Tigers.
3: Love him.
2: He's great.
1: He's awesome.
2: With that same, I guess, thought in mind.
1: Yeah.
2: If you, how often, I mean, if I could keep it plugged in, when it was at 10%, just keep it at 10%. How often are you in a situation where you'd have to be unplugged and didn't have access to a plug if you needed to keep it?
3: You're really
2: playing golf. Playing golf, but you're at work. You're
1: well,
2: in the car.
1: A lot of the carts have
2: you're
1: the plugs
2: in the house.
1: Now.
2: Yeah, the carts even have plugs in them.
1: It would be
0: you don't
1: just
0: go
1: like
0: outside.
2: I go outside, but I mean,
1: going out running errands.
0: Yeah, but then you're a slave.
2: But then
0: to
2: you're
0: that.
2: In the car. You're in the car.
1: If you're at a game, if you go to a game.
2: Okay, at a game.
0: But then you're a slave to your phone.
2: I mean, I'm just saying, you could probably get away with the 10% thing, especially if your phone held the battery a little bit, didn't just croak.
1: You can still do low battery mode, too.
2: Yeah. I don't think it would be that devastating.
6: Hey, guys! Hey! I'm having a press conference, okay?
5: With the press!
2: He had a video, I think it was earlier this year. It was, I mean, his talks, his press conferences, his whole demeanor is just gold. I wish he was still a head coach. I can't believe he was the head coach of one of the greatest college football teams of all time.
3: I would want my kid to play for him.
2: Yeah?
3: That's the type of coach you want.
2: I read his book, Meat Market, about college football recruiting. It was the intense recruitment of Joe McKnight. You remember Joe McKnight? Rest in peace.
3: Running back?
2: Yeah.
3: Yeah.
2: He was at Ole Miss, and he was trying to recruit Joe McKnight, and it was like a big joke because Joe McKnight wasn't going to Ole Miss. At that time, they weren't They weren't what they were, what they are now, and he went to USC. But it's a great book.
1: There's something about Coach O specifically at LSU, though.
2: Yeah.
1: Like, he's got to
2: be from Louisiana?
1: Yeah. Oh, yeah.
2: Yeah.
1: The story of him, I think it's him taking Joe Burrow, right, to get crawfish to sell it.
3: Yeah.
6: I don't know if that, I don't look over that newfangled haircut. I listen to Clifton Chenier. He's the king of the Zydeco. That's why I like. Alligator baby Jesus.
3: That's him. But, like, that's what killed Brian Kelly after that. Like, you go from him to that. Like, cool dude to Mr. Stiffy.
1: Did you see the picture of Brian Kelly at the Northwestern Stadium?
3: No.
1: Oh, I got to show you this.
3: Wait a minute. No, that was Chip Kelly.
1: Chip Kelly. Oh, you're right. You're right. Yeah, Chip Kelly. Yeah.
2: Where is Brian Kelly now?
3: Collecting his money.
2: Is he not coaching?
3: I don't think so.
2: Okay.
1: I don't think he is. I mean, he's got to get his buyout had to have been massive.
3: Oh, yeah. God, yeah.
1: He is not anywhere.
2: That was a disaster.
1: That was pretty bad. And we all saw it coming.
7: Great way to get started. And I haven't even won all my games yet.
3: Douchebag. What a bag.
7: It's a great night.
6: It'd be from LSU.
3: Sounds like a stupid politician. Change your accent. Ingratiate the crowd.
2: Yeah.
3: People are so stupid.
2: St. John's prep guy.
3: Is he?
2: Mm-hmm.
3: Another tool bag, huh?
1: Assumption.
0: Brutal.
2: Oh, yeah?
1: Too. I think he was the softball coach there at one point.
2: He?
1: Yeah.
2: What an ascent.
0: That's where me and Dondero have common ground.
2: That's right. All right. So what did we settle on? You'd rather
3: you don't have to settle. I mean, I just like
2: you'd rather have the battery or the.
1: Oh, I'd try to find a way to manage the 10%.
2: I think
1: the noises would be a problem.
2: I think it would cause too many problems for people in my life.
3: It would be a problem
2: if you had to keep it on you that often, that frequently. I think that would be.
3: I get distracted
2: too much. Yeah. All right, so we got it,
1: Tom.
2: This or that, Tom.
0: I think I could manage with the phone sounds.
3: How about George?
0: I don't want to be a slave.
3: How about
0: to the
3: George?
0: Cord.
3: What do you think, George?
4: Oh, I'm taking the I need my phone. It has to have charge, so I can't take it at 10%.
3: So you're taking a noise.
4: Oh, I don't mind distracting people like that too. I'll be quick on the trigger.
3: That's fine.
4: And that's how I'll answer right away.
2: I guess the another thing, one of the guys I used to work with had the sound of a limp Schmenzer that would kind of like it was like a boom.
0: What does that
2: sound
3: like? Yeah, you gotta call Northeast Men's Health.
2: That's right. But I thought that was funny. So if I could have every notification make that sound, maybe people around me would laugh and it wouldn't be as much of a distraction or an annoyance. It was a funny sound it would make.
3: Go to Dell. He'll turn that like into a coat rack.
1: All right, so Tom, I'll up the stakes for you. The noise has to be that sound. You don't get to pick the noise. It's that sound and it's loud every time.
0: That's not in the spirit of the game.
2: Okay.
1: Fair enough.
2: All right.
0: Also, how many phone calls are you getting? You know? It's the text is one ding. It's the phone calls where you run into trouble, where the ringtone is like 30 seconds long.
3: Joy.
1: Yeah.
2: Yeah. Well, you get phone calls.
3: All right.
2: We gotta stay on the clock here. Zoe keeps me accountable with the clock. 617-779-0985. We're gonna get you updated with Barthy. We're back. Reset, Patriots, Red Sox, Zolak and Bertrand 98.5.
8: Fletcher and Hardy. Joe and Beetle. Felger and Mass. The Bruins. The Celtics. The Pats. The Revolution. 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
1: Earlier this morning, the Boston Celtics signed forward Jordan Walsh to a three-year, $15 million contract extension that keeps him with the team through 2030. The Celtics had already picked up Walsh's $2.4 million option for next season, this all according to ESPN. The Red Sox winning streak is over at 15 games after they fell 5-1 to the Orioles last night. That was after they won the day side of the doubleheader 6-3. The Sox now off today. They're back in action tomorrow back at Fenway as they welcome in the Toronto Blue Jays. Tomorrow is the official report date for Patriots training camp ahead of the first practice on Saturday. The Patriots made a series of roster moves yesterday, signing tight end Mitch Van Vorn and linebacker Riley Wilson and releasing fullback Brock Lampe. And in the NHL, Patrick Kane is returning to the Chicago Blackhawks on a two-year deal. 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

0: All right, back here, Zolak and Bertrand. This is great music, Zo, but, you know, NFL, quarterback, you didn't want something that got you more pumped up for a game or...
1: Yeah, I was Guns N' Roses.
0: Okay. Yeah. That makes sense.
1: L. Cool J, Houdini.
0: When we got married, my wife and I came, our entrance song was Welcome to the Jungle.
1: What?
0: Yeah.
1: That's your badass.
0: That was the one request I had.
1: Well, there it is.
0: Yeah, that's excellent. That was the one.
1: You know, I do wedding introductions.
0: That's do you?
1: Part of my gig. Yeah, I go and I introduce the wedding party, and if the band's there and they're good, I sing two songs and I leave.
2: What songs?
1: It's usually Brown Eyed Girl and something else.
2: Brown Eyed Girl's a good one.
1: Yep.
0: Are these like hardcore Patriots fans that
1: pretty much
0: bring
1: yes,
0: you in?
1: Yeah. Yes, yes. Because you can't use, you know, the Michael Buffer thing. And there's trademarks.
0: Mm-hmm.
1: So I have to create things. So I create the environment. I get the crowd going.
0: It's a smart business move.
1: Yeah, sure is.
0: Justin is in Saugus. Hey, Justin.
3: Hey, what's up, fellas? I haven't called in a while. I feel bad. Sorry about that. I still love you guys.
1: Me too.
3: I've just been very busy.
1: That's okay.
3: So you guys were talking about songs earlier. The song I've been listening to is by Crowded House, Don't Dream It's Over.
0: Mm-hmm.
3: That song's been stuck in my head, and my teenage daughters like it. But what I really wanted to talk about was Kayshawn Booty and his situation. I really love the player. I think he's really good, and I think the only thing is I think our best bet is to trade him. I think you guys probably agree
1: because
3: it's a contract year, so it's fair to him, you know, because he can show off his potential, get more targets somewhere else. But if he stayed here, it still would be good because he's a great player, and I just wanted to see what you guys thought about that.
1: I think it's a good problem to have. I think that is a topic here for Camp Barth as you look at it, and if somebody gets nicked, he's back, boom, right in there. And he and the quarterback have an excellent rapport with each other.
2: Yeah, May clearly likes him.
1: The best thing going for him is Drake May.
2: It's just tricky because here's a guy that's 24 years old that was a sixth-round pick that's a pending free agent. He's going to have a chance to make some real money for the first time.
1: Let me ask you this as a quarterback. You get in the huddle. You want him or you want Pop Douglas on a 3rd and 7?
2: So this is something I'm looking forward to watching camp. I thought May and Douglas's chemistry this spring was way ahead of anywhere I'd seen it in their 3 years working together.
0: Saw that he was a baller all during camp.
2: No, here's the difference. What? Pop Douglas has individually looked good. He's individually gotten open. His chemistry with May has always been the roadblock. It's been, well, Pop Douglas was open, but May sailed it over his head. Or Pop Douglas was open, but he ran the wrong way and May threw it somewhere else. I thought this spring, the two of them were on the same page. Now, I'm not saying this automatically amounts to anything, but I wonder if him and May really put the work in this offseason to get on the same page. Because it looked different. Now, we'll see when the pads come on if that stays. But that's how I felt. And for what it's worth, Pop Douglas has been just as productive in his career as Kayshawn Booty. So I think May definitely trusts Booty. I don't think it's that he doesn't trust those other guys, though. And who are you putting Booty on the field over? Like, are you taking A.J. Brown off? I think you really trust Mac Hollins, too. That's another guy that plays in that role. You paid Romeo Doubs a bunch of money. I don't know, maybe Kyle Williams, but so at best he's the third outside guy. How many snaps are really there for a player that's never had 600 yards that's trying to produce and get paid?
0: The answer to me, it pains me to say this, though, it's Booty. Nobody has been a bigger believer in Pop Douglas than me. I loved Pop Douglas, especially going into last year. I'm not out on him, but it did hurt me last year to see the inconsistency. I couldn't believe they couldn't get him more involved and make him more productive last year. Great catch against the Texans in the playoffs and the touchdown. It was elite, you know, peak pop, everything you could hope for.
2: Right.
0: I just didn't see it enough. And I don't have a ton of confidence, even though I'm not out. I don't know if I'm going to be able to have enough confidence to say, oh, yeah, we're going to get a lot from Douglas.
2: To go back to Zoe's question, like, they play different roles.
0: I know that.
2: It's not Booty or Douglas. It's Booty or Mac Hollins or Booty or Kyle Williams or, I guess, Booty or A.J. Brown, but we all know how that's going. So that's where, to me, it's just like, don't get me wrong, I'd love for them to keep him here and him to just stay and play a depth role. And if he's willing to say, yeah, I'll only catch like 20, 25 passes in a contract year, that's fine with me because I believe in Drake May and believe in the Patriots. By all means, I'll never fault the player for looking at what's best for them, though, and it's probably in his best interest to not be here this year. Unless, and you said it earlier, you wouldn't rush him out the door. You know, if guys get hurt in camp, things can change. They don't need to trade him right now. I think the deadline you're looking at is cut down day. So you don't need to rush him, because if somebody gets hurt and he has a bigger role, then yeah, absolutely have him do it here. But I just think at the end of the day, the snaps aren't there for him. And it's not him or Pop Douglas because they play different roles.
0: Yeah, I mean, I just think that Mac Hollins is a big... I mean, that's a guy, especially if Hunter Henry's a little older. I know he can still play. You got the rookie in Raridan. I just feel like Mac Hollins, his size, his production, they're going to favor him, and he's been good for you.
2: And he's another guy that if you talk about who does Drake May want in the huddle with him, who does Drake May trust throwing the football to, I think he might trust Mac Hollins more than anybody. Some of those jump balls he threw to him late last year, some of those contested catches, he maybe short of Hunter Henry, I think he might trust Mac Hollins more than any receiver on the team, including Booty.
1: He has the best catch radius.
2: Oh, yeah.
1: Yeah. He can elevate, put the ball up high, even when he's covered, throw it to him in coverage. There's not many other guys you can throw it to in coverage. Diggs is another guy you can do that to. That's about it.
0: You also have to factor in, if A.J. Brown is what people think he's going to be here, doesn't that, you would hope that means everybody else sort of gets a bump. And they were, you know, there were some good players last year. He had good success throwing to some of the receivers. But if Brown is a true number one, I'd like to think some of those other guys, it's a little easier for that. I mean, they've got so many.
1: Yeah. Dobbs is an intriguing.
0: Dobbs is the big one. He could be in the red zone. He could be a big factor. Yep. That's another guy you're not even talking about.
2: Dobbs should be seeing the most one-on-one coverage he's ever seen in his life, because you're not going to take, as a defense, you're not going to take that attention off A.J. Brown. So I look at Dobbs. I look at, you know, Kyle Williams if they play more at the Z, and then Pop is the guys who will benefit the most, because those are the guys that are going to be on the field with A.J. Brown. I don't know how much Mac Hollins, outside of like late in the game when you just want size on the field to block and you're running the ball, I don't know how much Mac Hollins is on the field with A.J. Brown. I don't think Kayshon Booty would be on the field a lot with A.J. Brown. But those other guys, this is what we talked about, coverage dictating player, Tuesday morning player, right? When the opponents go into that meeting on Tuesday morning to come up with the game plan, they can't just do whatever they usually do. You circle A.J. Brown, and this is a guy we have to have something different for, and it takes away from your resources elsewhere. So I'm with you 100%. I think that the addition of A.J. Brown is not just about A.J. Brown. It opens up, and then to take it further, not just the receivers, how much one high are you going to play against A.J. Brown? How much are you going to stack the box against A.J. Brown? You really can't. Mm-hmm. So now that's going to open up more in the run game.
0: You feel good about Stevenson?
2: Oh, yeah.
0: You do?
2: He was playing the best football of his career at the end of last year.
0: Good. And they don't need him to be...
1: He's your second half MVP.
2: Yeah, oh yeah.
0: Okay. He's been up and down, you know, the fumbles and...
2: Sure, look, he's not, you know, I don't think he's going to be an all-pro or anything. I don't think he's that guy, but can he get you a very reliable 800 to 900 yards, keep you on schedule, get you in a 2nd and 6, get you in a 3rd and 2, 3rd and 3, not lose yards? Yeah, I think he showed last year he can be that guy. He's capable in the pass game. He's a good pass blocker. As long as he's holding on to the football, he's a very reliable, consistent back, and they don't need to put the whole workload on his shoulders because they have Travion Henderson.
0: It's amazing. What is this? Is this his sixth year?
2: He's the 21 draft, so that's, yeah.
0: It feels, for a running back, like an eternity. It's crazy.
2: Feels like one of the old heads.
0: He's like an old guy, but yeah. he's not even 30. Yeah, you know, I mean, right. He should still be, if he's a good player, which he is. You know, I always said, he reminded me back a couple years ago, I thought he was Clinton Portis. Like, I liked him that much. Maybe that was a little bit of a stretch, but I liked him that much, whatever year that was. And then there was the fumbles and the drop-off, and you didn't know what he was going to do. But I feel like if he is solid, like you say, he doesn't have to be prime Adrian Peterson.
2: Right.
0: Just be solid, do your thing, and let these other pieces, the new line, let it help you. And I think they could be in a good spot. You had a list, Alex, of underrated,
2: like under the radar players in the spotlight.
0: So it's a good list. I want you to isolate maybe one or two. I have one that stuck out on that list that I'm looking at. I want to get into that next. 617-779-0985, Zolak and Bertrand on the Hub.
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0: Back here, Zolak and Bertram. Shout out to, did you guys get that video? I don't know if you were on it, Zo, but I sent a, that video of the college team that was running around campus.
1: Did you watch that party? This was a thing last year, too. Some teams did this to promote their
0: team. That was good.
1: It's the long snapper and the holder, right?
0: Yeah.
1: Yeah. There were a couple schools did that last year.
0: Missouri Valley Conference. It was Northern Illinois. I just thought it was funny. They were they were all padded up in their full gear, running around asking people to, you want to go for a pass, I'll cover you. You can kick a field goal while we set up the snap.
1: So the one last year, like they was the holder and the long snapper in full uniform, and they would just, the holder would run up in front of somebody and the long snapper in front of them and get down on the knee and they'd snap the ball and have the person kick it. Just in the middle of the hall or whatever.
0: Field goal!
1: And they'd yell, field goal, yeah. Field goal!
2: Give me field goal block now!
1: And then they tell them to come to the game on Saturday.
0: It's a great thought. Yeah, it's a good idea. Okay, people
2: have to do that at Maryland.
0: Yeah. We didn't do anything like that on the baseball side, but we would do, sort of reminded me when we would, amongst the teammates, do, if you had a bet, we would bet on-demand jumping jacks. And you would have to, if you were, wherever you were in campus, on campus, if you got called out, you had to do 12 jumping jacks.
1: Have you seen the video, the ones I like, and they're starting to come around again with football season? Guys go up, you go up to like an inanimate object, like a car or a house or whatever, and they hard count it, and it's trying to get the whatever to jump off sides. They did one with the Brady statue, the Patriots did last year, or people will do, I saw somebody did, there's something in Boston, I forget what it was, but they try to get like one of the boats in Boston to jump off sides or whatever, and it's just guys going out and yelling out, or they go to the bar, and they'll try to get like random people at the bar to jump off sides to hard count them.
2: Yeah.
0: I think it'd be funnier if they were the people that could actually jump.
1: So they do that too. There's like, you'll see it at weddings.
2: Mm-hmm. We got trouble with the cops on campus. That's prior to all these shootings going on.
0: When you were in college?
2: There used to be, Toys R Us, they would sell machine gun and Uzi water guns, black ones. They looked real. And you fill them up with packed water, and we would have teams. And a couple of the students called, we'd be running through the quad or hiding and sneaking away, and they thought it was real. It was not, it was water guns.
0: Yeah.
2: Cops showed up. They banned them on campus because it looked real. You didn't know what to do. I can understand them getting called in. We got real creative to wear. We're like wearing camos. And we're like,
0: one time I got taken away in a, the cops were, we were at a Shinedown concert at Hampton Beach in New Hampshire, and cops were, I don't know, they were looking through cars and they saw a bunch of bats in my trunk, and they like put me in a paddy wagon and brought me to jail.
2: Baseball player.
0: Thought it was like a weapon. So, yeah. I was in jail for like an hour, but still got
2: a sawed off bat or?
0: It was just a bunch of, I don't know why they were so spooked. It was awkward. Anyway, great show. So Barthy compiled a list of the under-the-radar guys to watch just to get you prepped for camp. Under-the-radar Patriots players, and I didn't know if you had a favorite or if, Zoe, you had some guy that you're thinking about as we go into camp and camp season here.
2: I have a starter that may be under the wire.
0: Let's go.
2: Under the radar because he's never talked about.
0: Okay.
2: You know who I'm talking about?
1: I didn't have any starters on my list, so I'm curious. Offense or defense?
2: It was a rookie last year, defense.
1: Rookie last year on defense.
2: Nobody ever talks about
1: Craig Woodson.
2: There you go. Nobody ever mentions his name. He never blew coverage. He never missed a snap. And to bring Byard in to help police things, you're going to be able to turn him loose a little bit now. I think you're going to do things you wanted to do where you really couldn't do it last year. And I'll say he is kind of under the radar. When we talk Patriots, his name's never brought up, Barth. Because it's so offensive heavy, and you're in the front. You get guys like Milt Williams, Spillane, you got your corners.
0: I brought up Byard more than Woodson in conversations.
1: So you
2: understand where I come from on it.
1: Oh, no, it makes sense. I mentioned Woodson in another thing I wrote. I did the biggest storyline at each position for camp. And at safety, for me, it was Craig Woodson's year two leap. He was so good last year.
2: Great.
1: If he takes the big year two leap, I mean, are you talking about an all-pro? And then Kevin Byard was an all-pro. That's one of the best safety duos in football. This was more guys that it didn't get in the spotlight, maybe didn't get on the field or barely got on the field last year. So the inspiration for it, to me, I ended up doing 10 players. And again, people can check it out on 98.5thesportshub.com. But the guy that made me think of doing it was Braden Swinson. Fifth-round pick last year. A lot of people viewed him as a steal. He was supposed to be a top 100 pick. didn't make the team out of camp, ends up on the practice squad, only plays in three games. But you look at their edge situation now. Harold Landry is going to open on PUP. We still don't know what the deal is with Gabe Backus. Draymond Jones, fine, but they lost Chaisson. They lost Anthony Jennings. Elijah Ponder was a rotational player last year. That's it. And then that's their depth chart. So Braden Swinson, the coaches raved about him this spring. And when he got drafted, when he fell, some of the reporting after the draft was there were coachability concerns. Okay. Nobody was talking about his talent. There wasn't a medical red flag. It was that he maybe didn't take football as seriously as he should. And Mike Vrabel and Mike Smith, the outside linebackers coach, both raved this spring about the approach that Swinson was taking. So here's a guy that has the talent, that maybe now has his head on straight, that plays a position where they need somebody to emerge. And it all kind of comes to, now, can he put all the pieces together? That's the question. But if he can, he's going to have a chance to carve out like a legit role on this team. So he's one of the most interesting players in camp to me. I don't know how many Patriots fans really know who he is. We didn't mention him after he was picked last year because, again, he didn't make the team. But we could come out of this camp talking about they were thin on the edge, but Braden Swinson stepped up, and he's going to be a key player for them. Or if he doesn't, wow, Braden Swinson didn't step up. They really have a need on the edge.
0: So my guy, it wasn't to the level that I was a fan of in terms of Pop Douglas, but I think Marcellus Dial, I liked what I saw from him. I've liked what I've seen from him, and I was very disappointed when he went down last year in camp. I think he could be, I'm not talking about being a star, but I, you know, if you're talking about somebody that could get on the field and impact games, I think he could find his way onto the field this year if he's healthy and he gets back up and running. That's the guy I'm going to look for, and that's the guy that jumped out on your list. I just want to, there was something that you said that kind of blew through, but hold on. If Woodson makes some type of jump and Byard is as good as, you know, he's been, I'm sorry, that's a pretty good defense. You got two safeties.
1: You're talking about maybe the best safety duo in football.
0: Maybe the best safety duo in football to go with. We'll see what happens with Christian Gonzalez. But we know about Gonzalez. We know about Marcus Jones. And they've got some good pieces there. Like I just brought up Dial at corner. If you have Milton Williams and Christian Barmore, I know there's questions on the edge and linebacker. We'll see. It looks pretty good to me on defense. I mean, is it the best defense in the league? Maybe not. But I don't know.
2: Be top three.
0: That'd be a pretty good defense.
1: The thing that I'll be interested to see with the defense, all the easy schedule talk from last year, it was about the opponent record, right? But they played a lot of teams that had good defenses and horrible offenses. Like Cleveland's defense wasn't bad. Atlanta's defense wasn't bad. But the offense could barely put together 10 points. Even the Jets, to an extent, were kind of like that. So when you talk about the schedule getting tougher, if you just look at like where teams ranked, it's a little tougher on the Patriots offense, but it's about the same as last year. The defense is what's taking a big step up in competition.
0: That's a good point.
1: So that's going to be the test. They were, I think, fifth or sixth last year ranked defense. So to go up to third, I mean, it'd be great. I'm not saying it's impossible if everything goes right, but that's where they're really going to be tested in terms of the strength of schedule. I think the defense can be really good. I think the defense has to be really good because you're facing better quarterbacks. You're facing better offense coordinators. You're facing better offense as a whole. The quarterbacks they played last year, it's not an impressive list. That's not set to be the case this year.
0: That's what's going to be interesting. Can they beat teams? Again, what's this identity that we're going to, what's this Patriots team identity that we're going to see this year? Last year, obviously, it became the offense in Drake May, at least during the regular season. Is that what we're expecting? Is that the best identity that they could have this year? Is that what you're hoping for? I think that's an interesting part of this. You know, because I feel like some of these teams, it's hard to be elite on both sides of the ball. Mm-hmm. You want to be elite on, I mean, it's more realistic you're elite on one side of the ball, and then the other side of the ball is good, very good.
1: You'd rather be top 10 but not top 5 in both offense and defense than top 5 in one, like bottom half of the league in the other. Those are the teams the Patriots played last year. They were above average defenses, and the offenses were putrid. And if you go the other way, you're the Dallas Cowboys who didn't make the playoffs. So if you're going to be just top 10 in both, you're generally going to be viewed, I think, as a Super Bowl contender, even if you're not top 5 in either, which is where I think the Patriots end up this year.
0: You want to be balanced, and I think based on the conversation we just had, defense, offense, they're going to have the guys. And one of the things that's on this rundown here that I want to get to, great problem to have. Does Drake May have too many mouths to feed? I mean, I love that question. I want to answer that question. Just touch on that when we get back. 617-779-0985. Zolak Bertrand, 98.5 The Sports Hub.
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1: A contract extension this morning for the Celtics. Jordan Walsh, according to ESPN, getting a 3-year, $15 million extension that keeps him with the team through 2030 after they picked up his $2.4 million option for next season earlier this year. The Red Sox winning streak is over at 15 games. They lost the second half of a doubleheader 5-1 to the Orioles last night. They did win the day side, though, winning 6-3. The Sox now off today. Tomorrow, they welcome in the Toronto Blue Jays to begin a three-game series. Tomorrow is the official report date for Patriots training camp with the first practice on Saturday. As the team gets ready, they made a series of roster moves yesterday, signing tight end Mitch Van Vorn and linebacker Riley Wilson. Fullback Brock Lampe was released. And in the NHL, Patrick Kane is returning to the Chicago Blackhawks on a 2-year deal. 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Eliminate that pain with Dr. Franke of Boston Prolotherapy. I'm Alex Barth on Boston's home for sports, 98.5 The Sports Hub. 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
15: Are you worried about A.J. Brown?
16: I am not. Definitely not.
15: You're not?
16: Not in 2026. No.
15: The emotion of A.J. Brown and all this stuff?
16: I think he'll be on his best behavior. Yeah. Now, as Brady pointed out, some guys are going to get the ball 110 times. Davante Adams was targeted 180 times under Josh McDaniels. How's Romeo Doubs going to feel about that? How's Kayshon Booty, if he sticks around, going to feel about that? He's entering a contract year. He's been a productive player. He hasn't seen a ball in 4 weeks. He's going to be not that psyched. So the emotional energy just doesn't have to be with the one. It has to be with the entire group. So it'll be interesting because Brady would do that. He would, I think, intercede and talk to a player and be proactive about it. Brandon LaFell used to get the first throw every friggin' game, just to make sure that Brandon knew he was part of things back in like 2014. Will May be like that? Or would he leave that to McDaniels? That's the next step.

All right, back here, Zolak and Bertrand. It's from the Results May Vary album, Limp Bizkit. Appreciate it. I'm just going to say it. I don't think this is a problem. And if it is, or if it becomes one, I think this is a risk you have to take. At this juncture with the Patriots, if you can get talent in here, at the, you know, with the likes of A.J. Brown and that level of a receiver, I will take the risk that, he gets a little disgruntled or he's not, you know, always happy. I don't care. I think Drake May, based on what I've seen, you can tell me more, Zoe or Barthy, you guys have, you know, been there more. I feel like Drake May has that, I don't want to call it likability, but it feels

0: like people gravitate towards him. Am I off on that? I mean, that's what Brady had. Guys liked being around him. Guys liked playing with him. I feel like Drake May, I'm not comparing him to Brady.
1: He's a good kid.
0: But they like him. They like being around him.
1: You make every teammate feel important. I think that's part of it. And Josh's offense, it'll take care of itself with all, like, who's going to get the ball, who's open. Because, hey, if there's going to be a lot of attention on AJ, it's going to open up stuff for the other guys. And don't forget about Hunter Henry in this thing. He could have one of his best years yet because of everything else that is around him. And you were able to double him and take him out here in the last 3 years. I noticed this with Drake, like, outside of the team. Like, I went to one of his camps down in Mansfield. Like, people everywhere for him.
0: Yeah, my son did his camp.
1: Brady-esque to the point where, like, it's just crowd control. And I'm like, this dude hasn't even won yet.
0: Mm-hmm.
1: And he's got that Brady feel to him. But what Tom didn't admit there, too, is Brady would freeze guys out. He would know right away. If you're not in it, it's not important to you, I'll freeze your ass out. He would say, don't even put him in the game, so I'm not going to throw it to him. He would throw it to the workers. You got to earn her respect. You got to earn her trust. I don't know if Drake's to that point yet.
0: Does he need to be?
1: No, because, I mean, I'm talking about Tom, and you're 18 right. as a prick. You know?
0: Right, okay.
1: And it's like, it's got to be my way or the highway. And he's very descriptive. It's the way he wants things. But I wouldn't mind Drake getting into it with some of the guys like, hey, like Tom would do with Edelman. When you get up at 14, lean more into the safety this way because I'm thinking I'm throwing it out here. Then pop it out and the ball will be there. You know, don't just come in and round it. Lean up into it. Drake should help them get open with the way, what he expects and what he wants them to do, if that makes any sense.
0: Yeah.
2: Yeah.
0: I think some of the conversation that we've had, we just brought up a bunch of the names. Obviously, A.J. Brown's there. We talked about, you know, Hollins. Zoe just brought up Hunter Henry. We were talking about Booty. We were talking about Douglas.
2: Dobbs.
0: Dobbs is now a new guy in there. Are there too many mouths, Alex, to feed, or is this going to be problematic as they go along?
2: It shouldn't be, and I'll give you a couple reasons. One, A.J. Brown, the reporting out of Philly was not that A.J. Brown was upset with his number of targets. He was upset with the type of targets.
0: Uh-huh.
2: He didn't want to run, he wants to run deep balls. He wants to run goes. He doesn't want to run short, quick hitters over the middle, which if they're running him a bunch short, quick over the middle, not running him deep, he has a right to be pissed. He should be their deep ball threat. I don't think he ends up their volume guy. I mean, I think he'll be very involved, but I think Dobbs is the 100 catch guy. I think Brown is more of like a 70 to 80 catches, 11 to 1,200
1: yards. Walker and Edelman were always the high-volume guy. Do you think Randy got pissed? No.
2: I have some numbers on this, though, because people say, is there enough to go around? In 2007, Randy Moss had 160 targets. Wes Welker still had 145. Dante Stallworth still had 75.
1: Jesus.
2: Oh, and by the way, that team was top 10 in the league in rushing attempts.
0: Mm.
2: 2 years later, in 2009, Wes Welker led the team with 162. Randy Moss still had 137. Edelman managed to get 54, and they were top 10 in rushing attempts. So
0: Edelman had 54?
2: 54.
0: In 2009?
2: In 2009. He was third on the team
0: at that point.
2: But the point being, and now look, that's not to say this team's going to be Moss and Welker, but I do think that there's a history of McDaniels being able to spread the ball out. What I think this goes to, and something I really want to see them improve on this year, is the pace of the offense. Last year, the Patriots ran 1,044 plays. That was 18th in the NFL. In terms of plays per time of possession, like their pace, the Patriots were 28th in the NFL. They had one of the slowest paces. Now, that makes sense with a young quarterback. You want to give him time to survey and look and all of that. I think a big key this year, can they run like 10 more plays per game? And that's going to get them up there with the Cowboys and the Bears and the Chargers and the Jaguars.
1: Save the defense too.
2: It'll help the defense. And by the way, 10 plays a game, 5 run, 5 pass, you stay balanced. That adds up over the course of the year. That's another reason I think that there's going to be enough targets to go around. I think Drake May's going to throw the ball more. Not proportionally. They were pretty balanced last year in that regard. Maybe he should have thrown it more. They were pretty balanced last year in that regard. I think they are going to run more plays this year. I think they're going to be quick. That's not to say they're going to be hurry up all the time, but I think there's going to be quicker. There's going to be more tempo. There's going to be more pace as Drake May's more comfortable in the offense. And that is going to create more opportunities. If you look at those McDaniels offenses where you had multiple guys catching over 120 passes in the season, they moved. And it's not no huddle, but they got into the huddle, got out, came up, snapped the ball.
0: Yep.
2: And it's also going to help take the defenses out of some of these disguises because you can't be complex if you don't have time. I'll be interested to see how that all comes together, but I think a big thing for the Patriots offense this year is increasing the pace, and if you increase the pace, there's going to be more targets to go around.
0: I think those are good numbers. I think that's a good way to look at it. I think that this Patriots team is going to be at an advantage because I think they know what their identity should be, what they want it to be right away. I think last year we were trying to figure out what's the identity. Are they, you know, because May was still kind of young, unproven to a point. Are we going to be, you know, are they going to run the ball? Are they going to try to throw the ball, be dynamic? Is it a defensive team and then just don't screw it up, manage the game? Drake May is their guy. And I think that's their identity this year, and that's what they're going to try to make it. And having these receivers will help. It's not going to be a, is this a problem, too many mouths thing.
2: I think the pace might be a part of that identity.
0: Sure.
2: I think the pace could be a part of that. By the way, real quick, you want how nuts it was in 07? Moss had 160. Welker had 145. Stallworth had 75. Kevin Faulk had 61.
1: Wow.
2: Gaffney had 50. Watson had 49. They only had three guys with more than 50 last year. So there are ways it can be done. That's 1, 2, 3, 4, 5. Five players with over 50 targets. Watson had 49. Then it falls off.
1: Who's the OC?
2: Kyle Brady had 16. A guy that I think might be able to translate some of this.
1: There you go.
0: Real quick, before we have to go to break, I want to get Donnie in. Donnie's in California. Hey, Donnie.
3: I have a concern for Chase Jordan.
0: Say it again. Your phone's not good.
3: What?
2: Talking on the phone.
0: We couldn't hear Donnie. All right.
2: Did he say Chase on?
0: I didn't hear what Donnie was saying. His caption said Romeo Doubs over under. So, look, I think Doubs is going to be a key. I think they're all going to be a key to figuring out how, I mean, especially when you talk about a better schedule and better teams, whoever can make the plays is going to get the ball. And I think that's what you have to worry about. How are you going to beat these better teams that you're going to have on your schedule week in and week out? They're really, other than two of those teams in the division, every week, especially that first stretch, that's a great month to have in September. Those first four games is an awesome test. And I think they're going to need all of this talent they have in these guys. And then you get into Chicago, Miami, Green Bay, Detroit. You know, at Miami's never a layup. It's just a great schedule and a great opportunity for Drake May. 617-779-0985. More of your Patriots calls. I want to get back to some of the Red Sox stuff. That's all coming up. Zolak and Bertrand, 98.5 The Sports Hub.
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0: All right, back here, 98.5, the Sports Hub, Zolak and Bertrand. We're going to get back to our Patriots and Red Sox conversation in a second. But right now, we are pleased to be joined by Matt Polster, the midfielder of the New England Revolution, coming off their draw against Toronto FC. Matt, it's Mark, Zoe, and Alex here on the show. How are you?
1: Good. How are you guys?
2: Good to have you back. Thanks for coming back on with us here. Appreciate it.
1: Absolutely.
0: Yeah, real quick, Matt, and I don't mean for this to be a frustrating question, but I'm just curious from the perspective of a professional soccer player playing in the MLS, what is it like? What's the experience like for you watching the World Cup play out and not being a part of it?
1: Yeah, I think it's an incredible, tournament put on, and obviously only happens every 4 years, and you get to see, all these countries, all these different cultures come together in one central location. You get to see, the best of the best play, obviously, and that's the most entertaining of it. And obviously, myself and other generations, you get inspired by these moments and of certain players or certain plays that happen. I still remember one play. I think it was in 2010 World Cup, a specific goal that Germany scored, So I think those are things that this tournament can spark. So it's cool to watch it. It's something, as a kid you dream to be a part of. Obviously, I never had that opportunity, but it's an amazing World Cup and tournament.
0: Obviously, the ratings were huge in America, obviously. I'm just wondering, Spain, Argentina, big numbers. A couple guys that would have a vested interest in that game. Was Heel gloating and rubbing it in the face of Langoni based on that result there? Did you catch wind of any of that?
1: No, man. He was quite humble. Maybe I was the one that was, hyping up the U.S. maybe okay. A little too much, dude. I was kind of being like, I can't wait to play Spain in the quarters or whatever it was. And so I would say I

0: a little bit louder than he was. He was very humble and calm.
1: Noted.
2: How problematic was it the way the Americans were eliminated based on, you know, where it was potentially trending, like you were talking about there? And a lot of people feel like they took two steps backwards, the team.
0: Yeah, I don't want to use the word problematic, but obviously, you know, I was actually at the first game against when they played Paraguay, and, you know, that atmosphere and that, like, that vibe they gave was just incredible. And, you know, they were really going for it, and kind of how it finished, you know, it just felt like we fizzled out a little bit, which was, you know, not the way you want to go out of a tournament. Obviously you want to be fighting until the last minute. So that was a little disappointing, but again, you know, I thought the boys put a really good performance together across the tournament to get to that point. Two steps back, I think, is a little harsh. You know, I think
2: people are pretty critical of them because, like, you know,
0: for
2: wanting it to really explode here in the country, like, they had to take that step. You know, that's all.
0: Totally. I know where you're coming from. I've heard the same thing of, like, two steps back. I do think that's a bit harsh, but at the end, I think, you know, overall, I thought we had a few really good performances, and, you know, it's something to build off of. And I think a lot of those guys are quite young, and you'll see a lot of those guys in the next World Cup, and hopefully they can benefit from more experience.
2: Was this the best version of the World Cup in some time? I've heard that also echoed. Or is that just because it was here in North America?
0: I mean, the stadiums, and
2: I just think technology and the way it was presented was phenomenal on Fox. But go ahead. Sorry.
0: Yeah, no, I agree with you. I think, you know, a lot of, you know, maybe different cultures coming here were maybe a little critical that we weren't maybe able to pull it off. And once you get here, you started to see a lot of people on, you know, social media being like, what an amazing, you know, amazing stadiums, amazing cultures. You know, you saw these certain fans in whatever it was in Texas, and they're like trying barbecue for the first time, or different Mexican restaurants, and they're saying like how amazing, you know, our culture is, or how we present, you know, ourselves. And again, like you said, the technology in the stadiums that we have in America is top of the line. Some of these NFL stadiums are $1 billion. So we have that kind of funding.
3: Just speaking of that kind of clash, I know you played in Scotland a little bit. What was it like to see you know, the Scottish fans kind of come here and take over Boston where you're playing now?
0: Oh. Yeah, I said it before, man. I wasn't surprised in the slightest. These guys are lunatics in a good way, obviously. You know, they just have an incredible mindset. They're super friendly, joyful, and that's without alcohol involved. So you start funneling the drinks, next thing you know, it's a really good time. I had a great time over there, and the fans were very, very nice.
1: One other thing I wanted to ask you, Matt, you know, obviously you said you hadn't played in the World Cup. I get that. But you've played, obviously, in big soccer games, a professional player, and I'm interested just in the dynamic of the penalty kick. You know, from somebody completely untrained, I'm not saying it looks easy, obviously, but it does look like something unique to some other sports where you're up against the goalie, a world-class player, but the net's big enough where you can score, especially if you know what you're doing. How big of a moment and how nerve-wracking is it for these guys in huge games to have to make a kick with every, you know, in the fishbowl there that could determine the outcome of a game, a tournament, a season, etc.? How hard is it? How big is that moment for a player that has to do that?
0: Yeah, no, you've said it yourself. It's a big moment, obviously, especially in a World Cup. I've taken penalties before in, you know, Leagues Cup here for New England, and those are just pressure moments. But to, you know, in front of the world with millions of people watching, it just adds that level of pressure. And at the end of the day, these games were decided mostly by like one goal, you know, and or a certain mistake. So when it comes down to one kick, it does look easy, but knowing that it's going to send you through or send you home, it's a different level of pressure. And so some guys can deal with it. And again, those goalkeepers are world-class. So they've been studying set pieces, those penalty kicks, penalty takers. They kind of know where your probability, where you're going to go. So My strategy is you usually just pick a spot and you try and hit it as hard as you can in that spot, and, you know, what happens should happen.
3: Along those lines, it was a story after the, I think it was the Argentina-England game, right, where they found the England goalie's water bottle and it had the list of what to do on everybody. I'm just curious, like, is that a common thing? Had you seen that? And what would your reaction be as a player if you saw the other team's kind of like scouting report on you like that on the PKs?
0: Yeah, it'd be interesting to see where they think you're going to go. Again, from what I just see in our own environment, I'm seeing Maddie Turner looking at certain penalty takers that we're going up against that week. And he'll watch four or five of them, I'm sure. So our goalkeeper coach Hitchie has him well drilled on where they think certain players will go. So it's not shocking. A lot of teams do it. You obviously want that little bit of an edge, you know, to get the win.
1: Last one from me, Matt. You know, with the success of the World Cup and the popularity of it, Saturday versus Atlanta United, a big opportunity for the Revs. You could win some new fans, around 10,000 new potential fans attending their first ever Revolution match. This is from the Revs' Next Match on Us promotion. The club invited fans who enjoyed the World Cup to experience their first MLS match with two free tickets. Does that, not just that specific promotion, but trying to grow the game post-World Cup with the knowledge of how popular it was here, does that motivate you guys at all, or are you not thinking of that?
0: No, absolutely. I think, you know, I'm in a different stage of my career. Sure. Where, you know, I want to inspire younger generation, and I want to see the game grow. And for us, I think it's really smart from they're capitalizing on the World Cup, as they should. I think that's an inspirational tournament, and now people see what, you know, what fan bases can do, cultures can do for a team. And it would be amazing for us to have 10,000 fans, new fans come here, inspire them, show them what we're all about, win a game for them, and then hopefully they come back and they keep supporting us. That's the ultimate goal, and that's what we want to do for the generations to come.
2: All right. Matt, appreciate it, buddy. Thanks for taking the time today.
3: Thanks, Matt.
0: Yeah, thank you, guys.
1: Matt Polster, Revolution midfielder, joining us. Thanks, Matt. Zolek and Bertrand, we'll be right back. We're going to – no commercials here, quick headlines – and we're back. Calls, Red Sox, Patriots, 98.5 The Sports.
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3: The Red Sox winning streak is over at 15 games after they fell 5-1 to the Baltimore Orioles last night. They ended up splitting a doubleheader with a 6-3 win earlier in the day. The Sox off today, back at it tomorrow, back at home against the Toronto Blue Jays. The Celtics have signed forward Jordan Walsh to a 3-year, $15 million contract extension, according to ESPN. That is on top of Walsh's $2.4 million player option that the team picked up earlier this summer. Tomorrow's the official report date for Patriots training camp. First practice is on Saturday. The team made a series of roster moves yesterday, signing tight end Mitch Van Vorn and linebacker Riley Wilson and releasing fullback Brock Lampe. Elsewhere in the NFL, according to Ian Rappaport, the Raiders have signed number one overall pick Fernando Mendoza to his four-year, $57.3 million fully guaranteed contract. 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

0: game plan was great. The players.
1: I would want him to be a runner like Mahomes.
0: The players.
1: That is a massive, massive mistake.
0: And each other.
1: I think about it, the more I'm fine.
0: Zolak and Bertrand, the Sports Hub.

0: All right, final hours. Rolak and Bertrand.
1: That's good energy.
0: You need more?
1: Okay, it's final hours. Rolak and Bertrand.
2: Hey, so you know what this is? You know what this is, though?
1: Kid Rock.
2: Final hour till football season.
1: Oh, yeah. See, Barth?
2: Last hour of the show before football season. Report day tomorrow.
1: Turn it over to the bartender.
2: Yeah.
1: So back.
2: Watch some practices.
1: Yeah. Let's get some food.
2: Oh. I am looking forward to the food drops.
1: Yeah, it's going to be good.
2: It's a good
1: here.
2: Part of camp.
1: It's going to be good. Good job, Pat Callahan, setting that up. He finally did something. So it's nice. Yeah, Pat's great.
0: I'll try to up my
1: energy. That's how you do it right there.
0: All right.
2: Last hour till football season, Dondero.
0: I've been criticized for my energy being too low.
1: Oh, we'll have to break that out. We'll do that right before the start of the season, I think, T-Bone. Last week in August. When's the first game? Wednesday. What date is that? Is that the first?
0: 13th?
2: No, not the 13th.
3: I believe it's the 9th.
1: 9th or 10th? 10th is Thursday.
2: Yes.
1: Right.
2: Yeah,
1: the 9th. Yes. So we open up the year. Wow. It's going to be fun.
0: The first preseason game's the 9th?
2: No, 13th. The Seahawks, yeah.
1: Thursday. Sorry. Thursday night.
0: Sorry.
2: First preseason.
1: August 14th?
2: That sounds right.
1: Yeah.
0: I think it's the 13th, but...
2: You got more night preseason games this year. Or no more day preseason games, I mean, this year.
1: God.
2: August 13th against the Colts, 7:30.
1: We got two Thursdays and one Saturday.
2: So. Yep.
0: All right. I want to knock out a couple calls here from John in Methuen. Hey, John.
1: Johnny.
4: Hey, guys. How are you guys doing?
1: Good.
4: What was I going to say? Now it's with May more in charge of the offense. I feel like if they could start doing more of that no huddle like they did a few years ago, that's why all those targets were so high, is because they literally tired out the team. Now that the offensive line seems like it has more depth, don't you think they could speed up the game that way?
1: Well, you gotta have the pieces to do it. It can't just all be on the quarterback. You know what I mean? Everybody's got to be engaged. You got to have the right protections called, you know, right personnel groupings in that you get the matchup on defense that you want. There's so much. I mean, I'm with you like on the turbo offense. I love the up-tempo stuff. And, you know, they kind of pump the brakes on that where the ref now stands over the ball, allows the other team to get set. If you substitute, they're allowed to substitute. That kind of slowed things down. Brady had them pegged, but they were so high efficiently taught that once we get that right personnel group, and boom, we go. We got them where we want them. And it's that mismatch of having, like, the two tights, but you can flex one, and that was Gronk. So
0: now, I think it's a prerequisite, I think, to a team that can win a championship. You got to be able to do that. An offense should be able to execute that type of tempo at a high level. And if not, you're going to be limited. But, you know, in a playoff game, if a defense is really causing you problems, that's something that helps. If you can do that, if you can throw something else at them, on top of, obviously, in the 2 minute and stuff like that, that's something I want them to be able to efficiently do.
2: Especially now with defenses being as complex as they are, it's hard to run some of those disguises, some of those tougher looks if the offense is moving. Because, well, if they're going to run it down to 5 on the play clock, you have plenty of time to survey, get an idea of what you're going to do. If they're just coming to line and snapping it, you can't run some of these complex rotations because you need time to pick that up. And just to be clear, I gave the 07 and 09 numbers as a just kind of a fun exercise. I don't think they're going to have multiple guys with 120 targets this year. I don't think, to Zoe's point, you have to have the personnel to do it. They can't replicate that. But can they up the tempo a bit? And again, they ran 1,044 plays last year. The teams that were at the top of the league, I think, were pushing 1,200. Dallas had 1,120, right?
1: You got to have the horses to put some fear into the secondary.
2: Can they run, even if they run, call it 60 more plays. That gets them to 1,100. 60 more plays in a 17-game season. That would be, based on last year, the third most in the league. That's a good nut. Like, that's when you have this kind of quarterback, you can take advantage of that. And that's not necessarily sprinting up to the line and going no huddle all the time, but it might just be, you know, making checks quicker developing. They kept it slow last year for May so he could see what he was looking at, which is fine. But part of the development is now speeding that process up.
0: And I'll tell you this, you know, obviously there's preseason games, camp, you're working on stuff, but everything leads up and builds up to week one.
2: Yeah.
0: And I think if you're talking about a matchup in Seattle, the Seahawks, based on what they were in the Super Bowl, this is what you want to be if you're the Patriots. You want to have up-tempo, lots of options. I'd love a shootout. I'd love to try to make it like that and dare a guy like Sam Darnold, who wasn't great, by the way, in the Super Bowl, to try to match Drake May score for score. I'd love to get into a game like that in Seattle because maybe you could, I think, A, you'd have a better chance of winning, and B, that would exercise all the demons that May had to deal with in February. And if you could overcome that, that'd be huge.
2: Some of those cover six teams are some of the teams you're going to want to speed it up against, for sure.
0: There you go. Butch is in Bridgewater. Hey, Butch.
3: Hey, how you doing, guys?
2: Hey.
3: I was wondering, on the edge, right? You think Clowney or Joey Bosa got anything left? And the other thing is, I think the key to the season is, if they can go 5-1 in the division, they really only got to go 6-5 to get into the playoffs against everybody else. And I think that's a big key, you know? Split with Buffalo and beat the other two. Sweep the other two.
1: Yep. True. All true.
2: You beat Miami and you beat the Jets. You need six more wins in your remaining 13 games.
1: Yeah.
2: And you should be only one team since they went to the 17 playoff format has missed the playoffs with double digit wins.
1: Wasn't Bosa hurt? Trying to think, Bosa and Clowney. Like, yeah, they got a little bit left, but like,
2: Bosa,
1: they're paying those guys.
2: Clowney would be the one. I think I heard there were some people saying Bosa might just be done.
1: Yeah.
2: Clowney's played for Vrabel. Yeah, I think he had eight and a half sacks last year, which would have been tied for the Patriots lead. Like, he can still do it.
1: Yeah, but you're paying to get that guy.
2: He can play the run, too. You know what? For 1 year, let me see what he made last year. He had 8.5 sacks last year, 12 tackles for loss in 13 games. Just adding that,
1: yeah,
2: I think would do a lot for them. Now, he might be doing that thing. Remember, Stephon Gilmore used to do this. He wouldn't sign until the middle of camp because what does that guy need camp for? So maybe it's that. You say you got to pay him, though. Last year, Clowney to the Cowboys,
1: $6 million?
2: 1 year, $3.5 million.
1: Oh, shut the front door.
2: Now, that was on September 14th.
1: Yeah.
2: And he didn't have as good a year before. But even if you double that, 1 year, $7 million.
1: Interesting.
2: For 8.5 sacks?
1: Yeah. I think about it.
2: Sign me up.
1: Yep. You gotta know where that guy is on the field.
2: And again, he's been with Vrabel.
1: True.
2: He knows the system.
1: True. Yeah, that was a badass team they had in Houston.
0: I would take that. I mean, just give it a look, especially when you have all these other guys on defense who I think are going to make plays. If you wanted to give a guy like that a look, I'd be for that.
2: I think he was with them in Tennessee, too, for a year. 2020.
1: Wow. Mike's into bringing his guys around, too.
2: Yeah, oh, no, it would be right up there, Allie.
1: Yep. Interesting.
0: Let me ask you something. Obviously, the schedule has been a topic of conversation dating back to last year. Do you think it's a thing within the Patriots locker room? Is that something that they want to prove to themselves that...
1: I don't think they hear it.
0: They care about
1: the
0: schedule?
1: You play who you play. Like, yeah. All they care about is, like, we got to take care of bodies, like, on these long trips. Like, you don't want to get on a plane and go West Coast. That sucks. You don't want to go overseas. But you got to do it. We're in Germany this year.
0: Mm-hmm.
1: But you got to be able to take care of your bodies. And I think the schedule broke a little bit your way to help take care of that. You got Seattle first, right out of the gate. Then you get 10 days off, sort of a mini-bye. You're not playing in Thanksgiving, so you avoid that.
0: Yep, no Christmas game.
1: Yeah,
2: they do have two Thursday
1: games. Where are we at on a Thursday?
0: Chicago.
1: That's right.
2: Chicago there, Minnesota here.
1: Yeah,
2: that's gonna be a big one.
1: Minnesota's a big one. They both are.
2: Well, Chicago May versus Caleb Williams.
1: Yeah,
2: prime time.
1: Yep.
2: Do you think, in terms of Mark, I think to your question, is the schedule something inside the building, whether they buy it or not? That seems like something Vrabel would use for motivation, right? Hey, they said you only won last year because it was easy.
1: Right, yeah.
2: You got a tougher schedule this year. You got to prove them wrong, like that kind of thing.
1: Yeah.
2: If it's in the building, I think that's probably how it's framed.
0: I'm just asking because it's a big storyline associated with the team outside of the building.
2: Yeah.
0: It's a lot of what we're going to be looking at.
2: I think it's bulletin board material.
0: Okay. I mean, I don't care. Whatever you need to use, that's fine with me. I do think it is meaningful. You know, I want them. I mean, for the longest time, what they couldn't do was beat a team when the other quarterback played well. That didn't happen. You know, last year they were able to finally do that because they had a quarterback that was good enough to do that. You're not going to shut down every quarterback every week. So you got to be able to win those types of games. It was good that they were able to win those types of games at times. Dimitri's in the car. Hey, Dimitri.
5: Hey, what's going on, fellas?
1: How we doing?
5: What do you guys think about, I mean, maybe this year expanding the run game with Drake May, considering with all the offensive line depth, now we got receivers to kind of stretch the defense downfield a little bit. Like, I sneaky think he could have a really good year, like, especially inside the red zone, like inside 10. Like, we could disguise some really good stuff, have him running in. I feel like he could have a really good year.
1: I think you want him running? Pick and choose, but I don't want him getting hit. So it's kind of torn. I think there's times to run him. I wouldn't say, hey, we're going to force the run here. I think that's if we see something that's a game plan thing, like quarterback draw in Denver. I said, yeah, the Stucker's coming. I saw him running earlier. Yep.
2: Third and one, game on the line, first down ices it by all means. I think on the goal line, you're running more, but you got to remember he is taking these hits. And yeah, he can go out of bounds, and yeah, he can slide, but you can't guarantee that. This is, I think, part of the problem that the Bills have had for a long time with Josh Allen. His legs are such a way, and maybe even more so with him than with May. His legs are such a weapon, and you want them to be a part of the offense. But if they become too much of a part, he becomes banged up and he becomes less effective overall as a player. And it feels like they've spent his whole career trying to find that middle. I don't know that that middle exists. I would much rather them run Drake May not enough than run him too much, right? If we're sitting here saying, oh, I'm not running 100% May enough,
0: yeah,
2: like, all right, it's, again, you pick your spots. If it's to ice the game, you do it. On a second and eight in the first quarter in week three, and you have him take a shot, you really didn't need him to do that. Like, I don't need them running him that much more. The red zone, especially if they have those issues again, would be the one that I look at and say, yeah, can you get him a little more involved near the goal line?
0: Ryan is in Malden. Hey, Ryan.
6: Hey. What's going on, guys?
1: Hey,
6: what's
1: Ryan.
6: Up,
1: Joe? Hey, what's up?
6: I'm good. I'm chilling. Hey, so I got a question for you, Zoe. Before I get to my question, I was watching One Flew Over the Cuckoo's Nest yesterday. What a great movie that is. I know it's one of your favorites of mine.
1: It's mine and my dad's favorite together, yes.
6: Yeah, when my dad was alive, we used to watch it together around Christmas. It was just one of those
1: things. That's a great Christmas movie. Zoe,
6: I know it ain't, but just one of those, just one of those things we did.
1: What do you got, Ryan?
6: So if you're on Desert Island question, so you're stuck on a desert island, who are you going to pick? Mark Dondero or the bartender? I got to hear the answer, and guys, have a great day, and thanks.
1: Okay.
0: Thanks for the question.
1: Do either one of you two hunt?
0: I've shot guns. I haven't hunted much.
1: What do you do? What are some of the good things you do if you were stranded?
2: Stranded on an island? Can't hunt. I can cook.
1: That doesn't do
2: anything. A grill.
1: To cook with.
0: You know what I could do?
2: I could start a fire.
1: You could start a fire?
2: I assume there's a tree on the island.
1: Go on Barth.
2: You need the wood.
1: I need the heat.
2: Yeah.
1: Yeah.
2: All right. I can start a fire.
1: All right.
2: Assuming there's a tree. There's no tree.
1: Talk your ear off.
0: Yeah. I could probably build.
1: Darryl would talk your ear off.
0: See, I'd try to build a raft or a boat to get me off the island.
1: Oh, so you're like that guy, Tom Hanks.
0: Yeah, I'd probably try to think of Castaway.
1: You got to break that first break of waves, man. You got to get past that first break and then you're good.
0: I could definitely see myself trying to, you know, like Wilson coming up with some friend.
1: Yep.
0: To keep me sane or something like that.
1: Yep.
0: Yeah, it's not a situation I'd want to be in.
2: No.
1: Tick-tock here, buddy.
0: Got to get it. Staying on the clock. All right.
1: Atta boy.
0: Thank you. We'll be back. Zolak and Bertrand, 985.
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0: There it is. Back here, Zolak and Bertrand, Mark Dondero, Zoe, Alex Barth. Okay, Connor Orr via Sports Illustrated, guys, came out with a list. 14 teams that can actually win the Super Bowl this year. I want to go through this, and I want you to stop me if I come to a team that you disagree with. So these are the teams that can, according to Orr, win the Super Bowl this year. Stop me if you disagree with this team. Okay, first team, Baltimore Ravens.
1: No.
0: Buffalo Bills.
1: Yes.
0: You disagree with that?
1: I say no to the first, yes to the second.
0: So no, so I'm now...
1: New coach, not going to win it this year.
2: He doesn't think the Ravens are going
0: to win. Ravens are going to win, okay.
1: They never do anything in the
0: playoffs. What about Lamar Jackson, one of the best in the league?
1: Overrated.
0: I like it.
1: I mean, speaks for itself. Phenomenal talent.
0: You know what, though? As much as I agree with Zoe...
1: At some point, when does it fall on him?
0: I'm not going to say they can't win it. But I think I wouldn't bet on them.
2: No, they're not the favorite. Well, so I'll say this: new coach, quarterback that's been talented but has proven he can't get over the hump, has come up short in big games. Isn't that also the Bills?
1: Yeah, well, I believe in that quarterback.
0: Josh Allen has had way more success and done it the way you want to see it done in the playoffs more than Lamar Jackson.
1: He blew the Denver game.
0: He did blow the Denver game.
1: Missed a throw.
2: Run around like a chicken with his head cut off.
0: Didn't blow.
2: I think they both can.
1: Okay. I'd probably have to say yes.
2: Neither one would be
1: my favorite. You wouldn't be able to talk. I need to hear more of them because you could probably talk me into
0: the Okay, so Ravens, Bills, I'm okay with them on the list. The Bears can win the Super Bowl.
1: I would say Baltimore have a better shot.
0: I'm okay with them being on the list.
2: If the list is 14 teams, I'm okay with them being on the list, but they might be like 13 or 14.
1: Yeah, fair.
0: Dallas Cowboys can win the Super Bowl.
2: I don't think they fix the defense enough. I don't think one year you can turn the defense around that much.
0: I'm with Barthy. I think they have no chance. Not with Dak Prescott. No chance.
1: You should with that offense.
0: No chance.
2: Do I think...
0: 0%.
2: Do I think they could win 13 or 14 games and then choke in the playoffs? Certainly.
0: No chance.
1: But like your argument of 13th or 14th team, what if they were ranked 13th or 14th there?
2: Yeah. I don't know.
0: Yeah. Can't see it. I would not have them on the list.
2: I know the list. There's a team not on the list that I would put on there. So
0: we'll get to that. Denver Broncos.
2: Yeah.
1: Yes.
0: You got to put them on. Detroit Lions.
2: Yeah.
1: Yes.
0: You still think they can do it?
2: Real quick, to go back to the Cowboys, what are your thoughts on Schottenheimer? Your guys' thoughts on Schottenheimer?
1: Idiot.
0: Out.
2: Yeah, that's another reason I'm out on them.
0: Don't like the coach. Don't like the... I don't like the quarterback and the coach. I like Dak. I don't love Dak.
2: You don't like Dak as a Super Bowl winning quarterback.
0: No, no.
1: I like Dak.
0: I do too. I covered him in Mississippi State. Yep. Great guy. But I don't think he's good enough. I don't think he's good enough when you have a talented roster around him, let alone if you're missing a piece or if somebody's hurt. Green Bay Packers.
1: Yes.
2: Yep.
0: Yep, they got to be on the list. Houston Texans.
1: No.
2: Yeah. If Stroud can get back close to the guy he was his second year, the defense is the best in football.
0: It's just too good.
2: I think they have great receivers. I still believe in D'Amico Ryans. I think he can be a real positive for that team. They'd be somewhere in the middle of the list. They'd be like 9 or 10,
0: okay.
2: 14.
0: Jacksonville Jaguars, can they win the Super Bowl?
2: The Jaguars can do anything. They could win 2 games this year. They could win 15 games this year. I don't think I'd be surprised.
0: I think you have to keep them on the list just because, you know, Liam Cohen had
1: a
0: good year.
1: If you're keeping Chicago on the list, you got to keep them on.
2: Yeah, they're similar.
0: You never know. With Lawrence could do it. The Los Angeles Chargers.
1: No.
2: It's my own bias. I understand why they're on the list. My bias says no.
0: I'm with Zoe. I don't think they're going to do it or can do it. I used to love Harbaugh. But I think
1: he came in here totally unprepared, Mark.
0: Correct.
2: Yeah. I'm
1: stunned to the cold.
0: I don't think this is the guy that was in San Francisco a decade plus ago.
2: No.
0: I don't think he's that
1: coach. They would need home field throughout. They'd have to be the number
2: right.
1: one
0: seed. And I don't think Herbert's good enough. I'm taking them out.
2: I think you have to put them on the list because Herbert is as good as he is. Short of that, I'm with you guys. I am out on Harbaugh more than most people. I don't think he's a great NFL coach. You know,
0: I mean, Herbert was nothing special in that playoff game.
2: They've helped their line, but there's still some issues. The defense is older. I have my concerns about them.
0: He's good. They're more Dallas to me. They can do things. I don't like
2: they
0: them.
2: They kind of are the AFC Cowboys.
0: Okay. This team, Los Angeles Rams, I think we're going to keep them on the list.
2: They're probably at the top of the list.
0: Patriots.
2: Yep.
0: Yep. Here's a team I think should be off the list. The San Francisco 49ers.
1: No, they should be on.
0: You think so?
1: Yep.
2: They just have to stay healthy.
0: I just think they've had their chances, and I think it's passed them by. and I don't like Brock Purdy enough.
2: They won What about Mac Jones?
1: They won with Mac Jones.
0: They win with every quarterback they put in there. They can't get over the hump. They've been close, never got over it, and now I don't think they're going to be close again. Yeah. That was back then.
1: He's been to two Super Bowls with two different quarterbacks. Jimmy had the MVP at the end of the third quarter.
0: Yeah.
1: Then Mahomes took over.
0: And then the Seattle Seahawks, I think we're good with them on the list. Anybody that isn't on the list, you'd put on the list. The
2: Chiefs.
1: There you go.
0: Zoe?
1: Chiefs. Chiefs are the answer. Yep. 100%.
2: Mahomes is kind of an unknown, right? We don't know, but...
1: Great. Well, Cincinnati, are they just...
2: Oh, yeah.
1: If they get health on offense, man.
2: I might put the Bengals on over some of those teams. If they stay healthy, they're good.
1: I put Cincy on over Baltimore.
0: I would put Cincy on over the Chargers.
2: I guess, would you put Cincy on over Dallas? Because I said about Dallas, I don't trust the defense, and the Bengals' defense wasn't good last year.
1: I would probably, in a playoff game, I would probably pick Cincy over Dallas.
2: Because you know what? I trust Burrow over Dak.
0: Correct.
2: And the coaching is a wash. I don't like Zach Taylor either.
0: Correct. I just, the Chiefs, do I think they're not to the level that they were? Sure. But it's still Mahomes. It's still Reed. You have to. They have to be on the list. They're too great. They've been too great. Mahomes is still Mahomes. Even if he comes down a little bit, he's still the same guy. You got to have them on the list.
2: So I'd probably go Bengals over the Cowboys and Chiefs over the Chargers.
0: I think Denver's going to be interesting this year.
1: They should be.
0: You know, not that I don't believe in Bo Nix. I like Bo Nix, actually. I was higher on Bo Nix last year than a lot of people. Let's see.
1: Like, remember how weird that week was when he broke his ankle? Like,
0: really strange.
2: Well, so underrated story from this offseason. Where do you think the relationship is at between Sean Payton and Bo Nix?
1: Not sure.
2: Because remember Bo Nix held like a separate press conference after the injury to kind of push back on some of the stuff Sean Payton said. Yeah. For the second year quarterback to hold a press conference and basically be like, no, what the coach said isn't right. Especially a guy with Payton's ego.
1: Well, Payton said if they would have told me at draft time that he had this injury in college, I wouldn't have drafted him.
2: Right. And how do you think that went over with Bo Nix?
1: Not good.
0: Yeah.
2: Like that.
1: That's a particular one.
2: Does Payton start dinking around with the quarterback position? Bo Nix doesn't start off hot. Does he go to Stidham or so? Like, I know I'm kind of reaching here, but we know it here as well as anybody. The coach and quarterback relationship is important. What is the coach and quarterback relationship in Denver?
1: I don't know.
0: Right.
2: And I'm surprised that quarterback's
1: that good. I don't think like you put the team on his back. He can make some throws.
0: Right.
2: Well, doesn't that strain the relationship even more? Like, whatever Bill said about Brady, Brady was Brady. He wasn't going anywhere. Bo Nix ain't Brady. If Sean Payton kind of sours on him, what does that do to the dynamic of that whole team?
0: Don't you think Sean Payton, I could be wrong, but isn't he one of the types of coaches that probably thinks he could win with anybody playing quarterback? Oh, yeah. You know, I feel like he's in that mold there. I could find a way with anybody.
2: Oh,
0: his offense, my game plan, my, you know, all that, which isn't good for the Broncos. I don't like that if that's my type of coach, but whatever. They were good last year. We'll see. All right, when we get back, I want to circle back on some of our Red Sox thoughts. And the association with the win streak coming to a close yesterday. Zolak and Bertrand, 98.5 The Sports Hub.
3: Sports Hub headlines.
2: The Red Sox winning streak is over at 15 games. They lost 5-1 to the Baltimore Orioles last night. That was in the second game of doubleheader. They did get the dayside win, 6-3. Sox now off today. They welcome in the Blue Jays tomorrow to begin a three-game series. Jordan Walsh getting a contract extension from the Celtics, according to ESPN. It's 3 years, $15 million. That's on top of the $2.4 million player option the team already picked up this offseason. Tomorrow is report day for the Patriots at training camp. Their first practice is on Saturday. Heading into that, the team made a series of roster moves yesterday, signing tight end Mitch Van Voren and linebacker Riley Wilson. They also released fullback Brock Lampe. Elsewhere in the NFL, the Raiders have officially signed number one overall pick Fernando Mendoza to his four-year, $57 million rookie contract. 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
24: Little flare on the infield. That'll be caught by Holiday. That's the ball game. The Red Sox lose for the first time since the 1st of July. The 15-game winning streak has come to an end here tonight. This extraordinary winning streak, tying the franchise record earlier today. But Baltimore wins this one 5-1. The Red Sox wind up splitting the doubleheader.
25: The fourth spot in the first, just something they couldn't come back from. Bradish threw the ball really well. The bullpen came in, did their job also. What a fun streak. What a fun stretch of baseball this was. But now's not the time to let off the gas. Right? Day off, reset. Blue Jays coming in, go win another series. Keep this thing going.
0: Fun streak. Streak is over. It was very disappointing that it came to an end the way it ended with an opener having to sit in there for Brian Baio because Baio can't handle starting the game. What a joke. A great streak. Got them back into the race. Got them back. What is your biggest takeaway coming off of this win streak of 15 games? What's the biggest thing that you're going to be looking for going forward and take away from what they did?
1: That you're the number one, that you're the Boston Red Sox, that the American League is not great this year. The Yankees are only five games or five and a half in front of you.
0: Right.
1: The win-loss column.
2: And sliding.
1: You played yourself back into this after what many people around here, including the show, classified it as the worst start to a baseball, the worst Red Sox baseball team you've seen in your lifetime. And they've given you the opportunity before the trade deadline to make a move to help bolster them to have a baseball season here in August and September, and that's what you should do.
0: Okay, so let me just piggyback off of what Zoe just said because I want to ask this one.
2: Yeah.
0: What would be more important, more impactful for you to see after this win streak? That they make a significant attempt, they make a significant move at the deadline.
2: Yep.
0: And do something real to ignite this team further, or that they continue to play above average baseball, not really do anything special, but they continue to play better than they played all season long. What would be a bigger deal?
2: Adding. If they just keep playing this way with these guys punching above their weight, like eventually the other shoe's going
1: right.
2: to drop. And eventually they're going to bottom down. I think what the streak is, I said this earlier, I don't think this roster as constructed right now, and that's without Crochet, that's without Anthony, I don't think it's like some dominant team that they found all these gems in the rough. I think a bunch of guys got hot at the right time. They took advantage of it. What it did is it gave you a reason to go add some of that legit talent to the roster. You weren't going to do that at 10 games under 500 at the deadline. Sitting in a playoff spot, you absolutely are. And maybe some of these guys stay hot through the year, certainly. But if you can add a legit right-handed bat, maybe a catcher, maybe you add a starter if some of these pitchers are going to stay banged up. Like, now you can justify that and build off of it. And then suddenly, if a couple of these guys stay hot and you add some more established MLB players, now maybe winning in this kind of way, not, you know, 15 in a row, but taking, call it three of every five, right? Maybe that becomes more sustainable once you've added to the roster.
0: 100%. That is the answer. And that is what I thought this year would come down to. And I think every year, for that matter, is going to come down to that. The trade deadline. Until we see something significant, something real value added at the deadline, it's always going to be a bugaboo for whatever season that the Red Sox are having. And it, once again, because of this win streak, is going to come down to what do they do with the deadline. I'm not going to say this was meaningless if they don't add or if they don't, you know, fulfill our fantasies at the trade deadline. But again, it is coming down to the deadline. So make no mistake about it. You can screw this whole thing up. You can ruin all of the mojo if you come up small at the trade deadline. I do think that's the most important thing, not just because it'll help the product on the field this year, but it will signify, once again, a return to really being committed to trying to get the team, whatever team it is, over to the next hump, over to the, you know, to a different level. That's where they need to try to get to, and I think that's where this team deserves to be based on what those players did during that 15-game winning streak. It comes down to that deadline. I need to see action.
1: If they go on, they get a pitcher, and a good pitcher, that would tell me that they believe they're in this thing, because I don't think Crochet is coming back before the playoffs. That would tell you, like, we're in it. We need another arm, even though they need a bat.
0: Yeah.
1: But you know how important pitching is.
2: Right, we want to make sure we have this thing shored up.
1: They're trying to secure the rotation and shore that up and tell me they believe they're in this thing. That would excite me. I think the pitcher, even though I want them to get a bat, I like the bat. It excites me more than a freaking pitcher.
0: Yep.
1: I like the everyday player, guy that bats three times a game, four times a game. That would get me excited. A big name like a Schwarber from 5 years ago.
0: Oh, that's, yeah.
1: But I think the pitcher would indicate that they're more in it than you think.
0: Sure.
1: If that makes sense, without having... Because Crochet's remarks doesn't lead anybody thinking back. And in the report yesterday, he's going to need a six-week spring ramp-up to anything. That pushes you into the playoffs. We're into August, man.
2: Or along those same lines, though, like we've seen them do this in the past where they add somebody in the deadline. It's a lesser player, but he's younger and maybe has term. And it's like, well, we didn't just do this for the run. We did this because it's a three-year move, whatever. If they go out and add like a true rental, let's say they go out and get a guy that's on a like expiring contract. That tells you that they're in it for this specific team.
0: That's what I'm talking about.
2: Yeah.
0: A guy like that. That or if you that energy.
2: If you can get a great player with term too, like by all means. I'm not saying they have to get a I don't know, like I think Langoliers has another year of team control. I think that Hunter Goodman, the catcher in Colorado, has a year of team control.
0: You know it when you see it. If they get somebody adequate, you will know it the second it happens, and you will say, we will all sit here and be like, ah, that's a real move. Like when Bregman signed. That was the second he signed, that was a real move. Now, we didn't know it would end the way it ended, or, you know, whatever. That, in that moment, was a real move. Frankie is in Revere. Hey, Frankie. Frankie.
3: Hey, how are you guys?
0: Hey. Yeah, real quick.
3: I got a real good trade. How's about crappy contract from Anaheim, get Ken Salmon and give him Roman Anthony and a couple of pitchers?
0: You trying to get rid of Roman Anthony in any capacity?
1: Nope.
2: No.
1: Can't.
0: Not doing that.
2: Especially not. You can't sell low on
0: him. No. He's established in the major leagues. He still has more to prove, but they've done this too many times recently where they've gotten rid of the best player. We can't do that. Now, I'll get rid of any prospect you want to get a big name in here, but I'm not getting rid of a guy that's still on the ascent, even though there are questions. He's already established. He's on the World Baseball Classic team. I'm not doing that yet. They've gotten rid of too many guys like that. I'm not doing that. That would kill vibes, even though, you know, they had this win streak after they moved him away from the team. So that's not great. All right. We got to stay on the clock here. Today's takeaways coming up. Zolak and Bertrand, 98.5 Sports.
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5: Nice.
7: And soft.
5: There you go.
11: Yeah. Today's takeaway is George came in. What is the takeaway? I don't want to screw this up again.
7: My man.
12: Don Darrow made some purchases of Mo Vaughn cards.
11: Oh, hell yes.
7: Jesus.
13: Busted.
11: After that first game yesterday. The first game of the doubleheader, I went on a ridiculous shopping spree for Mo Vaughn baseball cards.
7: What?
11: I don't know why. Yeah, it was ill-advised. Just started buying on eBay.
5: How many did you buy?
11: Nine.
7: It's a random nine. Yeah. Nine.
5: Starting lineup.
11: I don't know why. They were all Mo Vaughn cards. I don't know what I was doing. I looked for, once upon a time, I went and looked for Zoe cards.
7: Yeah.
11: There's not that many.
7: No.
11: It was because you backed up Drew?
7: Yeah, so you don't play that much. Mo Vaughn's a superstar.
11: Yeah, no, I get it. But I still feel like there'd be more cards.
7: There's about five.
5: I think there's more Zoe jerseys. I see a lot of Zoe jerseys around.
7: There's been more of those lately, yeah.
5: I have a, you've seen the replacements, right?
7: Yeah.
5: I have a Shane Falco jersey,
7: yeah.
5: But everybody thinks it's a Zoe jersey because they look like the Patriots throwbacks.
7: Yeah.
5: He's 16.
7: Great jersey. Okay.
11: Great jersey. I needed to say that. Mo Vaughn, shout out. Where do you wear the Falco jersey?
5: When is that? I kind of bought it because I saw it on, like, it came up on my Instagram recommended. I think it was like $25.
11: Okay.
5: And I was just like, this would be a cool thing to have. I wore to watch college football with my friends sometimes. That's it.
7: Mohead butted my wall in my kitchen, put a hole in it.
11: Did he?
7: Yeah.
11: What?
7: Circled it and signed it.
11: Are you serious? Why? My wife made us
7: fix it. When we first moved into our house in 95, it was brand new. Like, for 2 weeks, we had no furniture. So Mo and I had this buddy, Gary Canavo, and he was a DJ, lives in Eastie. And we used to get all the rave techno music, get CDs, get Gary, give it to all of us. And he goes, hey, Zoe, you having this party? I'll bring Gary. And Gary had two dueling DJs, one upstairs, one downstairs.
11: At your house?
7: And we had a rager, at the house on Halloween. It was a Halloween party. And Mo just lost it, just headbutted the wall in the kitchen and signed it. Like, she made me fix it, though. But he sent me all kind of jerseys and stuff after that. So I'll get your card signed if you need them.
11: Somebody clip that and put that on IG. That's unbelievable.
7: They've heard this.
11: Okay. Maybe I'm
12: well known. Sorry on the midday.
7: Ten times he's heard on the midday.
5: Aren't there a bunch of Zolak cards?
7: I used to go in to watch Red Sox because of Mo. He would get us tickets. Yeah. And just go in with him.
11: How did you meet him?
7: Through Gary.
11: Okay.
7: Yep. DJ.
11: All right.
12: He's the only guy that's ever come in studio that I was starstruck by.
7: Big dog. Hit dog.
5: Hit dog.
11: We used to go to the Hit Dog facility in Stoughton.
7: So you know what, Boston fans? Stupid. Just stupid fans.
11: If I remember right, he got a nice, when he came back with the Angels, he got a nice ovation, didn't he?
7: He loved the Foxy.
11: Foxy.
7: Oh, man. They flipped the car coming back once.
11: Okay.
7: Yeah.
12: Top five.
7: That's a most story.
12: Top five fictional jerseys. Go.
11: Fictional?
7: You mean Falco like that?
11: So I got a guy has a Toon Squad jersey from the Space Jam.
5: That's a good
11: movie.
5: One.

0: That was a good one.
1: Latimer from the program.
2: That's a good one. I've seen people with Booby Miles jersey.
1: Booby Miles, that's a good one.
0: So Charlie Tweeter,
2: I guess it's not totally fair.
1: Perriman, right?
3: You Wild Thing.
2: Yeah.
1: What
2: Permian.
1: What jersey did Nuke LaLoosh wear? That's a good one.
2: I don't know. Willie Beeman jersey?
1: What about Kevin Costner in the where he cuts his hand? It was the closer. What was that?
0: Love of the Game.
1: The Love of the Game.
2: What about Alex Moran, Thad Castle?
1: Yeah.
0: Oh, I'll tell you what the answer is.
3: Rick Vaughn.
0: No.
2: Oh, yeah.
1: Yes, 99.
2: Yeah, no. Rick Vaughn yes. jersey.
0: No, that's not the answer.
1: That's number one. That's number one.
0: The legit... The like Mighty Ducks jersey, yes, the number was, one Mighty Ducks.
3: For you to that say that.
0: That's the one, not the new one, the actual hockey. You know, I'm talking
2: from
0: about
2: the movie,
0: first,
2: yeah,
0: the first green, movie. Yes, the green
3: Charlie
0: one.
3: Conway,
0: the Charlie 96. Conway. Yes, those are sick. I wouldn't buy one of those at this point, right. But yeah. All right.
3: Falco's way down on the list. Sorry, Bark.
2: What is?
1: This is Jimmy. So
0: Falco is way down on the list.
2: Well, Instagram should give me ads for better jerseys then. Better movie jerseys.
3: I think it will now, probably.
0: Have some discipline.
2: We'll see.
1: Ooh.
0: Okay.
2: I get a Blue Mountain State one.
1: So what starts off, what kicks off tomorrow? So Vrabel's press conference, what time does that start?
2: 11:30, and then we're going to hear from, I think it's Hunter Henry.
1: Are we carrying that live tomorrow, T-Bone? Vrabel? We should, right out the gate.
3: We are.
1: That's going to be a big one. So we'll carry Mike Vrabel live right here on the Sports Hub. During our show, and then what do you get? Who do you get after that?
2: Hunter Henry, Marcus Jones, and I think Spillane.
1: Okay, good.
2: Good team captains.
1: Spillane should be good this year too, man. That's another guy. I don't want to say under the radar, but like when he got beat up at the end of the year, they missed him in the middle.
2: Yeah, oh yeah.
1: That middle of that defense got killed after that.
0: They're pretty thin there this year, though. Yeah. It's going to be okay. It's a question that I don't want. You know, I keep trying to. I'm not saying I'm denying it, but I'm a little concerned about that position.
2: We thought they were thin last year, and Jack Gibbons kind of emerged. Yeah. So KJ Britt, who they signed for Miami, and Chad Muma, who they added midway through the year last year, are two guys to watch there that could. They have some athleticism, some experience, could maybe be breakout-ish candidates.
0: Isn't that why you had Ellis on the list?
2: Yeah, because he needs to really solidify a second guy, but Britt and Moomer are two other guys to watch in camp for sure.
1: I got to get my credential. Capella should grab that for me tomorrow. You'll see him. Tell him to get me my
2: Yeah, we'll get him all tomorrow.
1: Yeah, get him. Because I'll be there Monday.
2: New credential day.
1: Whew, brand new. Let's go. Football! Come on, Daryl.
0: I can't believe you knew Mo Vaughn that well. I mean, I just don't know why I didn't know that.
1: The best ever was Clemens when he grabbed me down at Great Woods.
0: Oh, yeah?
1: We were at a country concert. And we're walking by, and he grabbed me. He's in this box. He said, sit down and drink with me.
2: What show?
1: It's like, the Rocket.
0: Right, Dave Matthews?
1: No, I walked out of that. Okay.
2: What show was it with Clemens?
1: It was country. I forget. Was it Vince Gill? Or maybe it might have been Brooks and Dunn.
2: Huh?
1: I think it may have been Brooks and Dunn.
0: They've been around that long? Brooks and Dunn?
1: Oh, my God, yeah, dude. We saw him live at the
0: country guy in the 90s.
1: Chili Cook-Off, Brooks and Dunn, Toby Keith, Alan Jackson.
0: Yeah.
1: They all just exploded right in the early 90s. So, yep. Chattahoochee.
0: Mm-hmm.
1: Yep.
0: I've been whitewater rafting down that river.
1: You have?
0: Yeah.
1: How about that? Yeah. I did that in West Virginia. That's some scary-ass stuff.
0: Yeah.
1: Yeah, you got to go with some professional people.
0: So I'll never forget.
1: You could die. We literally did.
0: We were with professional people. The only problem was the guy, he had no shirt on, which is fine. They're on the river. Smelt awful. Like, you couldn't believe how bad the BO was outdoors on the river. Like, how could you smell that bad outside?
1: You've never been to Athens.
0: Huh. Outside. All right, Zolak and Bertrand, 98.5 The Sports Hub. 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
2: Bye.
1: Good job, guys.

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4: The Red Sox winning streak is over at 15 games. They lost 5-1 to the Baltimore Orioles last night. That was in the second game of doubleheader. They did get the dayside win 6-3. Sox now off today. They welcome in the Blue Jays tomorrow to begin a three-game series. Jordan Walsh getting a contract extension from the Celtics. According to ESPN, it's 3 years, $15 million. That's on top of the $2.4 million player option the team already picked up this offseason. Tomorrow is report day for the Patriots at training camp. Their first practice is on Saturday. Heading into that, the team made a series of roster moves yesterday, signing tight end Mitch Van Boren and linebacker Riley Wilson. They also released fullback Brock Lampe. Elsewhere in the NFL, the Raiders have officially signed number one overall pick Fernando Mendoza to his four-year, $57 million rookie contract. 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
9: And here comes Duran. He is 1-for-4 against Wells' lifetime. And a little flare on the infield. That'll be caught by Holiday. That's the ball game. The Red Sox lose for the first time since the 1st of July. The 15-game winning streak has come to an end here tonight. This extraordinary winning streak, tying the franchise record earlier today. But Baltimore wins this one 5-1. The Red Sox wind up splitting the doubleheader.
10: The fourth spot in the first to something they couldn't come back from. Bradish threw the ball really well. The bullpen came in, did their job also. What a fun streak. What a fun stretch of baseball this was. But now's not the time to let off the gas. Right? Day off, reset. Blue Jays coming in. Go win another series. Keep this thing going.
9: Tell you what, I'm stunned. Stunned. The Red Sox actually lost the game.
10: Forgot what it felt like.
9: That's right.
11: All right, hi, everybody. Welcome into the program. Felger and Mazzaretti coming to you on Thursday, January the 23rd, I think. I'm not logged in. Mazz and Murray alongside from our Town Fair Tire Studios. We'll start with the Red Sox and the end of that streak and where they go from here. I've got some thoughts on both. Mazz, Murray, I'm sure do as well. Mazz, where would you start with that?
6: Okay, so look, again, I'll close the book on the streak. 15 games, fabulous. Tied the best streak in club history. You'll basically breathe life back into their season, and so now they start anew. They have a chance to have another crack at it, which we all thought didn't exist. But the definitive value of the streak will be determined by what they do next. So yes, they resurrected their season. They are alive again. If they suck the rest of the way, the streak disappears, it's over, and it just becomes some fluky thing that happened in the middle of their season. So I think now, and I know Murray made this point earlier in the week, but it really is all about what happens from here on out, both for the players and for ownership and management. That part of it should not be overlooked. They now have a chance to help out a team that has breathed life back into the season, and there's an opportunity there to add a player and do something significant and change the whole year. They now have that opportunity. They didn't have it 3 weeks ago.
2: That 15-game winning streak to me was, and I think Jista will get this reference. I'm sure many in the audience will as well. If you're getting your ass kicked playing Madden or any video game and ain't going your way, you hit the reset button. That's what that 15-game winning streak just did. The Red Sox hit a reset button on their season, and now they're starting anew. And so I asked it 2 days ago. Now Maz is asking it as well. Great. Now you're in it. You have a playoff spot. What are you going to do with it? You talk about validating in skins all the time, Mike. Don't they need to validate this now? Or... if they, and by that I mean they have to make a move here by the trade deadline. It seems like you're not going to get Garrett Crochet back. This is why Buster Olney a couple of days ago on ESPN was saying they might be looking at starting pitching. That now makes sense. So get another starter. Get a bat in this lineup. Validate this. Especially, again, if there might not be baseball next year, you have casual fans back because you're now back in it. Make this worth something. Otherwise, if you do nothing and you add some name that no one really even recognizes, that's just going to, you know, bolster the bullpen or whatever a little bit, like a Dustin May type, it's more of the same, and this whole thing is going to be for naught. 2 months from now, it will be like it never even happened in the first place.
11: 617-779-0985. First, a note on the streak for me. I mean, I don't think there's anything like a baseball streak. I really don't. I think they're the best. Whether it's your team winning or a hitting streak, and this is going to be the subject of tears coming up later on this hour. I don't think there's another sport where you'd rather have your team go on a streak. It's just something about it, maybe the day-to-day nature of it. Right, Maz? I mean, there's just
6: I think it's the day-to-day part of it. Absolutely. Yeah, no, you're right. It's like this, you know, it's like this snowball that just gets bigger and bigger as it rolls down the hill, and then all of a sudden you can't stop the thing.
11: So it was great to see the city come alive. It was great to see the ballpark come alive. Like, I mean this, I'm not being snide about this at all. This is great. I think that baseball is not what it used to be in this town. Obviously, that's something we've known, and it's a reality that has existed for, you know, well over a decade. Okay, it's a football town. It's a Patriots town. But if you think the Red Sox are dead or that whole experience is dead, there are times when it comes back out where you just realize that it is the baseball experience in baseball is just a sleeping giant. And when the Red Sox do catch your attention and are worthy of the attention, it becomes the heartbeat of the city, and it's awesome. It's like, that's what baseball brings you, even more than football. And it was great to experience that again. And what made it, one of the things that made it so great, is it was truly out of nowhere. No one, not them, not you, not us, not anyone, saw anything like that coming. So that was a great 3 weeks, and the uniform personnel deserve a lot of credit for it, Maz.
6: Absolutely.
11: The uniform personnel do. Go ahead.
6: Yeah, look, again, it's you know, those are the guys that have to dig out of it, and a lot of them got thrown into it sort of, you know, haphazardly or by chance. So Chad Tracy didn't really have anything to do with them burying themselves in the early part of the year. And admittedly, they sank a little deeper when he joined it, but he was already on a sinking ship. He jumped on a ship that was underwater. And I would say that that was true of Cheng when he got into the lineup. And I keep forgetting his name. Jesus. Anthony
11: Siegler.
6: Siegler. God. When Siegler got in there and all these guys who kind of got thrown in, including now the left-hander.
11: Bennett,
6: Jake Bennett, Jesus. So, like,
2: Son, cook your brain on the golf course today?
11: I think it's representative. Who are these guys?
2: Oh, no, that's actually a good point.
11: Who are these guys?
6: Yeah, but, but all these guys sort of got thrust in the middle of it and put into this spot like, hey, by the way, save our season while you're here. And they did, and do not leave Durbin out of that either. Durbin was buried more than anybody on that team and fought his way out of it. And I've had multiple people say this to me around baseball, like the people it's hardest on are the players, because they're the ones that have to go out, get hooted on, make the mistakes, hang their heads. Like, emotionally for them, that is more challenging than it is for anybody on the outside. As a fan, you can disconnect from it. You can sort of say, forget it, they're done, you give up. The players don't really have that liberty, and if they do, their season goes poof. Tracy actually said something about this after the game yesterday. It's a comment. We'll play it a little bit. But I thought it was sort of a poignant observation that it's easy to say when you are going as bad as they are or were.
11: Jimmy, we can play this now if you want, if you're ready for it.
6: I think it's number 4, Jimmy, or 6. It's one of those. I don't remember.
11: And he said this after the...
6: after the game.
11: After last night's game or the between the two?
6: Between the two. He was asked about, you know, the noise that was out there when they were going bad and they were 14 games under. And I thought he had a pretty comprehensive answer.
3: Go ahead. Well, Chad, when you guys were 14 games under 500, there was a lot of noise, obviously. Fans are passionate. Sometimes that shows up in different forms. What's it say about your group that you were able to turn this around, turn the season around, and go on this type of
5: stuff? Yeah, I just think more than anything, what it says is when we're going through that and we were in that period that, and where the date was, that it's, and with all the noise, and you know, as you know, you're creeping towards the break and the deadline, that it's very easy in those moments to get distracted mentally and just kind of, you know, I don't want to say wave the white flag, but just be like, oh, you know, it's too much to overcome, you know? And they didn't. They just keep going. You know, they keep trying to get better, and they listen. And you know, the coaches bring things to them, and they bring things to us. And it was like everybody's mind always, even with the struggles, around how do we make it better. You know, and that's been the case since day one. So, and they found a way to make it better.
6: I mean, think of how many people reacted the way he just talked about. I know I did. Forget it. It's over. They're done. They're 14 games under. They're not getting out of this. And meanwhile, they're the ones that are actually 14 games under and, you know, spinning their wheels and hitting a .160 in some cases, or under .200, chucking the ball around in some cases earlier in the year, striking out like crazy. And your confidence can take a beating, an absolute beating. And they just kept going. So I give them a lot of credit. I mean, to get back in it is not easy. But now comes the hard part. The sugar high's over.
2: And so what are they going to do with it? This has been my question. And so you were just saying, and this reminded me, Mike, so, you know, the place has been alive these last few weeks, and rightfully so. We've seen this in two other spots in the last 5 years. 2021, they make the playoffs. What are they going to do the next season? They finish dead last with 78, 79 wins, whatever the hell it was. Even last year, they make the playoffs. They're going to build on it. They'll be coming out like a pistol to start this season. No, the first 3 months were basically a disaster. So, I don't know, the track record shows you they don't really build off this. I hope I'm wrong, and they will, but I don't know. Like, do you realize what you have? Because in the recent past, it feels like they just don't treat it that way.
11: So you said a reset button. I mean, it's pretty clear to talk about what happened here. There was two disastrous, ridiculous months, and then 3 weeks that were just as crazy and ridiculous in the other direction. And now here you are, net, as they say, at the end of the day, where you kind of thought you would be. And what I mean by that is in playoff position. The record is still probably beneath what you had said. If I'd said to you third week of July, you're three games over 500 in the third wild card, you'd say, meh, maybe a little below what you had hoped. But at but in playoff position, and now here you are. So the season starts now. What are you going to do? And that's, you know, it starts with ownership and what they're willing to spend and what they're willing to invest. And the front office, and that's obviously where it starts, but it includes the players too. You know, here you are. You're right where you thought you were going to be. What are you going to do with it? What do you think they're going to do with it?
6: You got me. Again, I could see it going either way. I mean, I think that they are sort of right on that cusp. It could go either way. And I would hope that they're going to take advantage of it and, you know, add a bat. Because Jared Carabas said this. Obviously, he was on the Baseball Hour last night. Carabas said this a few weeks ago, and I laughed at him. Okay, the idea of, like, they could win the league. And I thought, oh, God, would you shut up? Like, how about getting a 500 first, then talk about winning the league? Well, you know what? The league's not that good. I mean, there really aren't. It's a lot.
2: And it hasn't been.
6: It's a lot like the Eastern Conference was in the NBA. You sort of look at it the same way. All of a sudden, with the Celtics, we looked up and said, you know, they could win the conference. Now, maybe we were wrong about that in retrospect, but at the time, that's how it felt. And I think with the Red Sox, there's a similar dynamic. I don't know that there's a great team in the American League. And if Aaron Judge doesn't come back, the Yankees are in trouble.
11: So you can look at it that way. I think it's fair. What are you relative to the rest of the league? And are you really talent for talent? You know, deserve to be talked about with the best teams in the American League. If I asked you the converse of that, Maz, is it also is possible this whole thing was a fraud?
6: Sure.
2: Yeah.
11: Yeah?
2: Absolutely.
11: Yeah? That they could go back to just completely sucking?
6: I don't know if they'll go that far back because, again, what they were, look, at the time, Mike, when we talked about them earlier in the year, one of the things I think we all agreed on was, okay, they're not good. They shouldn't be this bad. Their pitching alone should keep them around 500. The problem now is they're a little banged up. They have some injuries. You know, Early's out. Suarez is out, albeit on the way to come back.
11: Is he?
6: Well, I mean, allegedly this was more to do with illness than anything else, but let's see.
11: Yeah.
6: Okay, Crochet's not coming back. I don't know when Anthony's coming back. So, you know, is it possible that as their young pitchers start to hit a wall here and they're a little banged up, that they could start to spin? Yeah. Yeah, it's possible. And history will tell you with some of the fringe guys, the utility slash 4A guys, the longer they're out there, the worse it gets. So there's a reason they're utility guys, because you can play them for 30 games and be fine. You start asking them to play 60 or 80, now you're in trouble. And so
2: that's the old regression to the mean.
6: Exactly right.
2: Like your Changs and Sieglers, and it's been great stories, and Durbin's had a great month. But what's more likely to happen? Those guys continue this torrid pace, or they're going back to what they really are?
6: Yeah, now look, again, you're now talking about small samples the rest of the way, so it's hard to predict. There's basically 60 games to go. So it could go any one of a million ways, but do I expect them to like stampede now to the finish line, play the last 60 games, 15 games over 500, and all of a sudden, you know, be a team that wins 90 games? My answer is no, I don't. But I think they can get in, and if they add a bat, well, then let's see who the bat is and what it looks like, and yeah, it's there for the taking.
11: Your thoughts, 617-779-0985. Culp open lines. Get right to you after these words.
1: Brace yourself. 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Felger and Mass is on the way on the Sports Hub.
11: All right, it's Felger here, and if you think the summer here in New England is going to do your roof any favors after the winter we just had, you are sorely mistaken. 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Hot sun, humidity, the thunderstorms that we have, the heavy rain that we have, that old asphalt roof is going to take another round of punishment. 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
6: How much of a difference can it make in the American League if they were to add a player who could have an impact?
20: If they add just one player who is an everyday player, they become World Series contenders. Because over the life of the... And I know that you guys mocked me for this take like 3 weeks ago, but you can shove it up your ass now. But I think the... Red Sox adding one bat is the difference between they can get to the playoffs, maybe make some noise because of the rotation and the defense and all that. If you add a bopper, now you're talking about being able to actually take the American League by storm, because you just went 8-0 against the two teams that are supposedly the two better teams than you in the American League.

0: Jared Karabas last night on the Baseball Hour. Again, he said a similar comment about a month ago, Murray. I laughed at him. I'm like, could you slow down? But the American League is there for the, you know, they just, Tampa Bay's got the best record in the league. The Red Sox just swept them.
1: Right.
0: They just swept them. So I don't think there's this huge gap.
1: No, there isn't. The West is what? It's a back and forth between Seattle and Texas. I don't really think those teams are powerhouses. The Yankees are decimated with injuries. You were talking about in the first segment that Aaron Judge might not even come back. They just put him on the 60-day DL. And they're still the Yankees, and they have the manager they should have fired 4 years ago, so they've sucked in the playoffs. No, it could be there for the taking as long as I think they add to this team.
0: I mean, if you're one of these people that believes in run differential, I was just looking this up, and then we'll get to the phones.
1: Yeah, they're what, plus 48 or something like that?
0: Yeah, exactly. The Red Sox are plus 45. Tampa Bay, the White Sox are plus 44. Tampa Bay's plus 32. So in terms of, if you use that as a power metric, they're all in the same area. The Yankees are plus 88, but no Judge. Fried's coming back. I don't know if he pitched like yesterday, or he's either came back or is about to come back.
1: Yeah.
0: So, but in the National League, just to give you some perspective, there are three teams that have a run differential over 100, and the Cubs are plus 65. So the Cubs would be the second best team in the American League. It is there. The league is there. It really now is incumbent upon the Red Sox to take advantage of the situation they are in. They just gave themselves a second season. Like you said, reset button on a video game. It's exactly what it is.
1: But do you think they'll do it?
0: I don't know. I don't have confidence they will. I can say that.
1: If there's, you can't be definitive about it, given their track record. Like, I don't know how you can say, like, well, no, now they're definitely going to add to this team. Because based on recent history, when they've had it, and the place has been packed again, and the Red Sox feel back, they don't do anything. And they end up following up with a horrific season. Again, 2021, like, the park was back. They were in the playoffs. They got in that last week. They almost made the World Series. And then the next season, they were trash. Even last year, you make the playoffs, you're in it against the Yankees. You lost, but they're going to build off that to come back. Look how this season started. Now you have an opportunity to now build on that again. You've got to hit the reset button. Are they going to do anything? I doubt it.
2: They have to.
0: I think so, too. You know, but what? So I guess what I'm saying is, especially in the wake of all the Tom Werner comments, don't tell me you care. I don't want to hear that you care. Show me that you care.
2: Especially, The victory laps they've been taking. So you're going to take all those victory laps. You're going to take credit for this, even though you did nothing. And when I say did nothing, I mean...
1: Well, we believed.
2: You're winning with guys that you had no plans for. A lot of the guys that you did have plans for are hurt or ineffective or weren't part of this. But you're glomming on. At the end of all these games, we've got to look at you up in the box or in the club seats, taking your bows. So now you're in it. Your players... Again, that you weren't expecting, delivered, got you back in it, and now you're going to do nothing? They absolutely have to do something.
0: I mean, you would think.
2: Kevin in Rosendale. Go ahead, Kevin.
3: Hi, guys. So, yeah, I wanted to say the main reason why it's frustrating being a Red Sox fan nowadays is because you want them to go on a run. You make the playoffs and go on a run. But the problem with that is if they do, then it validates ownership to keep operating the team like the American League Milwaukee Brewers. So, you know, that's all I have to say, and I'm interested to hear what
2: we'll find out
3: in response to that.
2: I mean, we'll find out what they want. They're playing like the Brewers and the Rays. They're not striking out. They're putting the ball in play, small ball, sacrificing, pitching and defense. So they're winning like the Brewers and the Rays. They're a third wild card team, like a small market team. So here they are. And they have everything at their disposal to be more. Those other clubs can't or won't spend on that level. You can. And now, finally, you have the system to match those kind of clubs. You have prospects. You have chips. You have things you can deal. There's a lot of times you don't. Now you do. So you have the assets. You have the young players. You have the money to spend. Here's where you can separate from those other clubs. Are you going to do it? It's all on them.
0: I couldn't agree with you more.
2: Dan and Canton, go.
4: I mean, do they have to do something, or are they going to keep being the same cheap pricks that they've been for years now? Like, I want to believe that they have it in them still, like they did in 03 and 04 when I fell in love with this team. You can talk about it being a football town, but I think there are a lot of people who have the Red Sox number one in their heart. And And it's so sad how ready I am to get hurt again after this run. Like, I was ready to be out early in the season. It was easy to hate this team. They sucked. And now they brought me back in, and they're not going to, I know deep down, because I can see with my own two eyes what they've done for nearly a decade now. I know that they're going to screw this up. I know that they're not going to invest. I know that we're going to have a short run and it's going to be fun, but we're still going to, come up short. And yet I can't help but get hurt, and it sucks and it pisses me off. And I appreciate that you guys are continuing to call them out for this, but I just want them to prove me wrong, and I know that they won't.
2: Okay, you're welcome, Boston. We're performing a needed public service.
0: We're here for you.
2: Yeah, we are. We're here for you. They've earned that skepticism, though. They've earned that attitude of that caller.
0: Yeah, and look, and as he says it, just again, think of the actions, okay? In 03, they lost Game 7 at New York. They fired the manager. They went out and got Schilling. They went out and got Folk. They tried to get A-Rod and trade Manny Ramirez. They then traded Nomar at the trading deadline. But the point is, they acted. And then when they lost in 06 and they started to slip, they had an 86-win season that year. You know what they did that offseason? Matsuzaka, J.D. Drew, Julio Lugo. It was, the response was, no, we're not going to accept this. We are going to come back guns blazing. Last year, they lost in the first round. You know what they did? They let Alex Bregman go. That was it. So just look at that. That only. Forget the words. They're not as driven as they used to be. They need to show us that this has inspired them.
2: Terry in Marshfield with a thought on last night. Go ahead, Terry.
5: Yeah, hi. I was just curious why they would... Was there nobody other than Rivera to play in such a, monumental game where they're seeking out a record? And you use Rivera with a day off. I mean, was there no one else to play last night?
2: This was a frustrating... It's hard to, rip them when they've lost for the first time in 3.5 weeks. But that's how you went down?
0: Right.
2: On one of those Fracocta nights where you want to pitch Brian Bale, but because he is such in his own head and he can't start a game, you have to give it to an opener who isn't really a starting pitcher, and that's how you go down on one of those nights? That was frustrating.
0: Yes.
2: It's like, why is Brian Bayo still here if that's what you have to do with him?
0: Well, and the other part of it that bugged me is it looked apparent pretty early on that Rivera didn't have it. Okay? And also, I just thought, okay, well, they're clearly going to give him the first inning and bring Bayo in the second. So they got to the point where they were down 4-0. Then they made the change. Why didn't you do it early if you were going to bring Bayo in anyway? In other words, if you were going to bring him out to finish the first inning, well, then you should have brought him in earlier and been down 2-0 instead of 4-0.
2: And it's just a frustrating way to go down, because that thing has been there for a couple of months. I mean, they sent him down. They got sick of this. Bayo can't start, so we have to pitch someone who really sucks. So either Bayo's getting his brains bashed into the first inning, or it's the guy that really sucks, and then Bayo comes in and pitches 6 scoreless, but you're already down 4-0. It's like that thing had been going on for a while, and they said, enough with this. And now going for a franchise record winning streak, you could put your fate in that? That I can, listen, it's hard to get on them for losing their first game in 3.5 weeks, but that was a frustrating way to go down, man.
1: Well, doesn't it also make you question what's really going on with Ranger Suarez?
2: Okay, so then that was the sidebar piece to it. Suarez was supposed to start 2 nights ago.
1: Right.
2: Rained out. Okay. Well, they shut him down in the middle of the day because Maz said, well, he's just coming back now, and if we don't know if they're going to pitch or not, we don't want to get him heated up, or we don't want to dry hump him or whatever.
0: Yeah, right.
2: Get him ready for the game, and then they have a rain delay, and then he's up, then he's down, and so we're just going to shut him down for tonight. He'll probably be available for the nightcap of the doubleheader. Well, then the nightcap of the doubleheader comes, and what, illness? And I think that they've have they announced the starters for the weekend? Or they?
1: Not that I've seen yet.
2: I thought there was
6: Sonny Gray is going Saturday, and I forget who's going Friday, but they have announced it.
2: I thought there was a heads up for the weekend or a look ahead of their starters, and Suarez still isn't slated.
6: Sandoval goes Friday.
2: Huh?
6: There is no Suarez right on the rotation.
0: Suarez is
6: Friday and Sonny Gray on Saturday.
0: And Toley's pitching Sunday.
2: Okay, so they're lying about something. Suarez isn't ready.
0: Right.
2: So the illness. They're predicting how he's going to feel on Sunday? So there's something going on with this?
0: No, it's a good point. Yeah, again. And
1: it's called setback.
0: I'm just going by what's on, you know, the probables for ESPN. It says Toley's going Sunday. But it's a good point. If it were illness related, they could easily just bump everyone back. I don't know, maybe Sonny Gray's like obsessive about going every X number of days. I have no idea, but he should be in the probables for the weekend if they were just bumping him back.
2: Just what to go down on one of those Bayo nights is just... That wasn't the way to go.
0: And then when Bayo get in the game, it was 5 1/3 scoreless.
2: It's just usual. So either we got to watch Bayo suck in the first or someone else suck in the first. Why don't we just avoid that whole thing? I thought we're done with that thing. They bring it back going for 16 straight? Ah, come on. So you can still bitch about them on a night-to-night basis, even though they're 15-1 in their last 16 or whatever this is?
0: 20-3 the last 23.
2: Still rip them for the three.
1: That last night and how it played out, it's almost, I mean, some could make the case that that 15-game winning streak was just kind of fool's gold, you know? And this is what they really
2: some,
1: are.
2: Some could.
1: Some Murray. Could.
2: Yeah, some could. Could. But you wouldn't do that.
1: No, I'm above that. No,
6: there's the attitude we didn't have Monday. Good job, Jim.
1: They'll definitely make the playoffs, too.
0: So Rivera pitched last night, and now Sandoval's going Friday?
1: Streak the other way starting, man.
0: Feels like a losing streak.
6: And then
0: streak
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1: Celtics making some news today as the team and Jordan Walsh came to terms on a 3-year, $16 million extension. Some NFL news. The Raiders and number one overall pick quarterback Fernando Mendoza reached agreement on a 4-year, $57.2 million contract. Wide receiver Tyreek Hill, who dislocated his knee, tore multiple ligaments last year, said he still has no power in his recovering left leg, indicating that Hill still could be a long way from returning to the NFL. And the Red Sox, of course, tied the franchise record with their 15th straight consecutive win yesterday, but of course fell short of breaking that mark in the nightcap of the doubleheader against the Orioles, losing last night 6-3. The Red Sox homestand will continue the weekend series at Fenway Park against the Blue Jays that starts tomorrow night. 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
1: A high pop-up. It's been a bit challenging today, Sadon. And he didn't find it at all. It drops in. That's going to score a run. As the throw comes back to the infield. It has been treacherous out
2: really,
1: there today.
2: Really tough Sunday.
1: And that makes it a 4-1 game. As it falls in, and a gift as O'Neill winds up at second.
2: That's a tough one, right? Everything's been bouncing the Red Sox way lately. You even saw this with Romy earlier, and he still was able to make the diving catch. He had an idea of kind of where this ball was. Obviously, he's standing right next to it, but it goes up in that sun, and if it doesn't come out, it's like you're on an island. It's a terrible place to be.
1: High fly into left center field. It's way up there.
2: The wind.
1: Back toward the wall. Just enough. And the Red Sox lead it 6-2.
2: Well, you hang it, we bang it. Curveball over the middle of the plate. I was one at bat off. I had him going deep last at bat. That's my fault. I'll work on that in the offseason. All right. Big swing once again from Sadon. I told you they got to add on. It's in a day like this, pop flies are going to get out of here, especially to left field. Got to keep adding on. Six runs here in the fourth is nice.
3: Okay, a couple of plays from Sadon Rafaela in the afternoon game yesterday. Loses a pop fly in center field in the sun and then hits a home run. Why do we play that, Mouse?
4: Because I think I give Rafaela a lot of grief for making stupid mistakes and doing silly things. And this year, he has really leveled out a little bit. And I thought that was a good illustration of him just kind of bouncing back and getting past a bad play. And it was bad luck, too. He lost the ball in the sun. He clearly didn't see it. The thing landed right next to him. He threw his hands up before he lost it. And then I don't know if you saw the end of the inning. There was a fly ball to deeper center field. He had a little trouble with it off the bat.
3: Same thing, yeah.
4: Yeah, then went back and caught it. It was the last out of the inning. And then he chucked the ball into the center field seats. So he was clearly annoyed about the sun and like, what the F? But he sort of calmed down and then got the run back. So, and I think, again, that there have been little things like that that they have done over the last month. If something did go wrong, they bounced back and fixed it. And so there was a little of that in yesterday's game. The night game, though, the rug got pulled out from under their feet early.
3: All right, back to your phones. Matt and Braintree, go ahead, please.
5: Tony, picking up on what you said last segment about them, about, you know, the Red Sox traded in 07, you know, their number one prospect, probably in all of baseball, in Hanley Ramirez. If you remember how good he was at that time. That if this team had balls right now, they would trade Anthony, Meyer, and any other idiot they have down there. They'd get Skubal and Mike Trout and just completely take over Boston.
3: Okay. They're asking a little too much, but let me put it this way. His comment line said if they had any balls, they'd trade Anthony, Meyer. They have the chips.
4: They do.
3: They have them.
4: Meyer's expendable. Okay. That one should be easy.
3: And there's guys like Meyer where you would say, well, this actually makes sense for both sides. Former high draft pick, I would like to think still being deemed a prospect in some quarters. You know, it's not like completely. I'm sure there's teams that look at him and go, there's a lot of talent there. With a change of scenery, we can get something out of him. Roman Anthony's a real chip. Early, Toley. Is it Arias?
4: Yeah,
3: Bennett.
4: Arias,
3: yep. I mean, you got some real chips.
4: They do.
3: You could bring in a real player for those pieces.
4: Absolutely.
3: Do they have the balls to do it?
4: Good question. Now, again, I personally would not trade Anthony unless I'm getting a stud hitter back. Okay, an established stud hitter.
3: Yeah.
4: So I have more faith in Anthony's ability to play in the big leagues than I do Meyer. But those other guys, they got plenty of left-handed pitchers. And Meyer's stock is low, so it might be a bad time to deal him. But if you have another shortstop coming behind him, which they do in Franklin Arias, what do you have to keep Meyer for?
3: I mean, no, that one feels like...
4: automatic.
3: In short order, he's sort of worn out his welcome here.
4: Unbelievable.
3: But he's still young enough and touted enough and skilled enough that another team looks at him and says, well, change of scenery. exact guy that you say that about.
4: Definitely.
6: I don't know if they get it. I would think that they maybe would, considering how the season's played out for Meyer, but in the offseason, they weren't willing to put him in any package for Ketel Marte, right, to Arizona. So they still think he's like, ooh, based on that, they still think he's something.
3: I don't know if they still feel that way now.
6: I hope not. They shouldn't.
3: Here's Rosemary in North Grafton. Hi, Rosemary.
6: Rosie.
7: Hi, Mr. I you know what? Bonnie Raitt's favorite guy. I don't know what to tell you, but that's what she told me.
3: You're Bonnie Raitt. Who's Bonnie Raitt's favorite guy?
7: Well, I saw her since I left Becker College in 45 years, and I saw her.
3: Do you know who Bonnie Raitt married?
4: Who?
6: No.
3: Noonan. Danny Noonan.
4: Really?
3: Caddyshack.
4: No. Oh, really?
3: Noonan.
4: No,
3: is that right? And then they got divorced. But she was married for a time. I forget the actor's name, but Noonan.
6: She didn't write, "I Can't Make You Love Me If You Won't," about Noonan, did she?
3: She might have.
6: Oh, my God.
3: She might have. Noonan.
4: Wow. So who does she like, Rosemary?
7: Because we're talking Red Sox now, and I just had a little bit of a little, maybe somebody's listening to this story. I'm reading Matt McConaughey's book called, and Matthew Powers, Poems and Powers, no, Poems and Prayers. Bonnie is like still going at it. I'm like, oh my God. And you know what she said to me, you guys, I gotta tell you.
4: No, tell me.
7: She's played here. She loves James Taylor, everything. But I said, you know, I went all my life, and I don't want the negativity. I want the happiness, the happy. Let's get psyched.
3: I see. So this is, I was just going to say, what does this have to do with anything? You're saying Bonnie Raitt in Matthew McConaughey's book talks about just
6: positivity.
3: Positivity.
7: No, they were looking for the Red Sox to win.
3: Oh.
7: And they were just happy at the fact that we were too. And then everybody got let down recently. Guys, don't do that. Like, don't do that.
3: Okay.
7: Because
3: Rosemary,
7: they're coming back.
3: Okay, thank you for the call. I'm going to let her go.
6: A couple of afternoon martinis.
4: Seriously,
6: over there in North Grafton.
4: I mean, you know, it is summer. Like, spritz up is what I say. Go ahead.
3: It's time for the tears. Stay on the line. We'll get back to the Red Sox calls. But
8: Rosemary's tears.
3: Naz's tears, an appropriate topic this week. We're going streaking, Maz, coming up next in Maz's tears. Don't go anywhere. Stop it.
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0: is.
1: God, those are the tears of a clown.
0: Maz's tears.
1: The second tier. Hold on, let me get my pen.
0: Maz's tears.
1: Dallas. Yeah. Buffalo. Tennessee.
0: Maz's tears.
1: Third tier.
2: Okay, here we go. Hold on, let me get my pen.
0: Maz's tears. 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
1: Okay, so what we went with in the wake of the Red Sox 15-game winning streak, tying a club record, we went with notable streaks in sports history. Now, we always try to put a little emphasis on the Boston part of that. And we leave a little wiggle room for people to contribute with their own thoughts as we go. But I do want to make one thing clear, because we're having a discussion before the show, and someone said, well, the New York Islanders won four championships in a row. That's not a streak. That is like a dynasty, but it's not like they won all the games every year.
4: That shouldn't be that difficult for people to wrap their head around.
1: Well, yeah, but apparently it is, because someone suggested it before the show. Yeah. So if it can happen out there with the geniuses who work in the building, Murray, it can happen. It can happen with the high intellect callers who chime in here on Felger and Maz as well. So we'll start with tier three. Okay, we'll start with tier three, and I just will say, as you pointed out earlier in the program, there is sort of a slant in baseball that allows for this more than many of the other sports, but work with me. Tier three, 2007 Colorado Rockies. You remember this one? They won 21 of 22 going into the World Series. They had an unbelievable streak at the end of the regular season. I think they won 13 out of 14, 14 out of 15. Then went into the playoffs and swept the first two rounds. Then had like 4 or 5 days off and got their asses kicked by the Red Sox. But that streak is a memorable one in baseball history. Oakland A's and Moneyball, probably highlighted by the movie, 2002, 20 straight victories. Wayne Gretzky, 51 straight games, NHL record with a point. With 1 point.
3: That's a good one.
1: Think of that.
4: That's insane.
1: It's like 63% of the season.
3: Yeah.
1: Okay, 51 games in a row that he had a point. Just a couple of years ago, the Chicago White Sox lost 21 games in a row. I'm not sure you guys remember that. So maybe it's not that notable, but I put it on tier three. The one that most people remember is the one that Murray brought up yesterday off the air. The Baltimore Orioles, 21 losses.
3: Absolutely remember that.
4: I remember this so vividly. The cover Sports
3: Thank
4: Illustrated.
3: Thank you, Frank Robinson.
4: No, I think
3: who
4: it was
3: the manager.
4: I thought, well, wasn't it Ripken?
1: I think it was Cal Senior.
4: Cal Senior.
1: I think so. I don't remember.
4: Okay, in the cover of Sports Illustrated, I think it was Billy Ripken with his helmet off, sitting in the dugout with his head against the bat, like all sad. I was 12 years old. This will tell you a lot, because not much has changed in 40 plus years or whatever. I was 12. I loved this. I thought it was hysterical.
1: And if I'm not mistaken, I think that
3: you're so right. It was Billy Ripken. What was the Frank Robinson cover I remember?

0: Anyway, go ahead.
1: No, just quickly. I think that was to start the season.
2: It was.
0: 0-18, the agony of the Orioles.
1: I think they started the year 0-21. I mean, really, unbelievable. And I put Morgan Magic on here again. We're a Boston show. Because a lot of people are drawing that comparison. The Red Sox fired the manager at the All-Star break. They came out in the second half, won 12 straight and 19 out of 20. And I think they still hold the Major League record for consecutive home victories. I think they won something like 24 straight home games. I'll look that up, but it was something ridiculous. So that is tier three. Let's go to tier two. Okay, you can also lose in streaks. Okay.
0: As evidenced by the Orioles and the White Sox.
1: Right, and also individuals. Do you remember Anthony Young with the New York Mets? 27 straight losses. Seriously.
2: No, but that's great.
0: I don't remember that.
1: Okay, as a starter and a reliever, he lost 27 decisions in a row. Was a major league record. I think 14 were as a starter, 13 was as a reliever. He became like a national celebrity because every time they put him on the mound, they lost.
3: How do I not remember that?
1: It was unbelievable. Pete Rose's 44-game hitting streak, one of the great hitting streaks in baseball history. I think it tied for third longest all time. Here's one that is probably a me thing, but there was a stretch in early 2000 where Tiger Woods won six straight tournaments on the PGA Tour. Mike, do you remember this?
0: I don't.
1: Okay, one of them in the PGA Pro-Am, the Pebble Beach Pro-Am, not the U.S. Open at Pebble. He was down seven strokes with seven holes to play, hit an eagle from the fairway, and came back and won the tournament. It was part of that streak. It was just an unbelievable run in professional golf. The PGA record, by the way, is 11 in a row, I think, by Byron Nelson, but nobody remembers that, so who cares? Paul Molitor, 39-game hitting streak. This one was a great hitting
0: streak.
1: Thank you. I was a big Molitor fan, too, growing up. Ugh. Tremendous, tremendous hitter. It was a national story. And in the late 80s, I believe it was 88. Yeah, also 1988. Oral Hershiser broke the record by Don Drysdale of 56 and two-thirds innings pitched, scoreless, went 59 that year. And then the Dodgers won the World Series, if you remember.
2: Yep, against the A's.
1: Hershiser backboned that team to the World Series championship.
2: And he was a string bean. I liked this one. I liked him.
1: Yeah, that was a good player. That was a really good streak and a memorable streak in baseball history. And now we will jump to tier one.
0: The baseball streaks are the best. And a baseball hitting streak. Well, I want to circle back to that. Go ahead.
1: Okay, tier one, some of these are obvious, and some of them predate the modern era or our time a little bit, but Joe DiMaggio's 56-game streak, still one of the great streaks in baseball, as is Cal Ripken's Iron Man streak, 2,632 straight games, none lost to injury. Patriots winning 21 games in a row from 2003 to 2004. Absolutely incredible when
0: That's
1: you think
0: about
1: it.
0: That's very big of you to put that on there, Maz.
1: That's a major
2: that
1: streak.
2: That was great.
1: Really,
2: was
1: 21 wins in a row in the NFL. That is incredible. UCLA's 88 straight wins in college basketball in the early 70s. They got on there. The UConn women did not.
0: Attaboy.
1: Lakers 33 straight in the early 70s. That is in a single season, just to be clear. The Lakers that year, I think, won 69 games and went 69-13 and won the championship. And the Philadelphia Flyers, pre-overtime era in the regular season, 1979-1980, 35 games without a loss. Pete Peters was the goalie on that team, if I remember correctly. Later came to the Bruins. So there were some ties in there because there were no overtimes back then.
0: Yep.
1: But half the season they played consecutively without losing a game. Pretty amazing,
0: That's
1: if you
0: awesome.
1: Ask me.
0: I forgot about that one, too. The baseball streak. The baseball streaks.
2: So this current one for the Red Sox didn't make it, Maz. Good for you.
1: It did not, because we don't know really what it is yet.
0: Thoughts on the Red Sox not making this list, okay? Does it deserve to be on there? And the ones that will never be broken, and why? And what does that say about the current state of our sports? I'm going to pick up on those two things right after Murray gets you updated here. 90 quick seconds, no commercials, and we're right back.

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1: Red Sox tied the franchise record with their 15th consecutive win yesterday, but they fall short of breaking that mark in the nightcap, the doubleheader against the Baltimore Orioles. They lose last night 6-3. Now the homestand will continue for the Sox with a weekend series at Fenway Park against the visiting Toronto Blue Jays starting tomorrow night. Boston Celtics and Jordan Walsh came to terms today in a 3-year, $16 million extension. Raiders and number one overall pick quarterback Fernando Mendoza reached agreement today in a 4-year, $57.2 million contract. Wide receiver Tyreek Hill, who dislocated his knee, tore multiple ligaments last year as a member of the Dolphins, said he still has no power in his recovering left leg, indicating that Hill might not be signing with an NFL team anytime soon. Headlines are brought to you by the Lobster Lovers Weekend at the 99. Order a colossal or hot buttered lobster roll and get a free three-course meal upgrade this weekend only. You gotta love the nines. I'm Jim Murray from Boston's Home for Sports, 98.5 of Sports, another update, 3:30.
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5: Let's go.
6: All right, hour number two, flying upon tears. A baseball hitting streak, just that Paul Molitor streak in 87 is like one of the highlights of my childhood baseball fandom. I wasn't even that, you know, I was 17, 18 years old when he did that in 1987. But that's like one of the highlights of my young sport fandom.
7: Definitely.
6: There's just something about a hitting streak that is just awesome, the day-to-day nature of it. And it was just tremendous. I mean, I remember so much about it. I remember how it ended. It ended with him in the on-deck circle in the ninth inning of a close game. And we had a player named Rick Manning. You probably remember him from the Indians.
7: Yeah, center fielder.
6: Okay. So we had Rick Manning, and it was a tie game in the ninth. And Milder was in the on-deck circle, and the winning run was on second, something like this, with one out, and Rick Manning singled him in. And ended the game and ended Paul Molitor's hitting streak. And everyone, which is kind of weird, went, oh. And Molitor was the first one out to jump on him and congratulate him. And I just remember that. That's if you're a Brewer fan as a kid, that moment where his hitting streak ended and he still went out and was the first to congratulate Rick Manning. A hitting streak is so great. I remember we had a chance for one here. With, of all people, Jackie Bradley. Remember this? Jackie Bradley Jr. got to 29, I want to say?
7: Yep, 29 games in a row.
6: And that genius John Farrell, he was batting, I think, in the nine hole for most of it, all of a sudden turned around and batted him leadoff.
1: Let's screw with the mojo.
6: At which point, Felger and Maz did a whole show on you dope. What are you doing? To which the baseball media went, that's the dumbest thing we've ever heard. Idiot Felger and Maz, that's dumb. Of course, he went 0 for that night and ended his 29-game hitting streak. Remember that one?
1: Of course. Yeah.
6: Good grief. You know, will we ever get a hitting streak like that again? I know this is stupid for me to ask. It doesn't include games you miss for injury, does it, or does it?
7: No, you have to have played in the game. Yeah, you have to have appeared in the game, and I think had an at-bat in the game. Like, even if you go in.
6: But what I mean is, if you skip a game, for whatever reason.
7: No, it's still a streak. If you skip a game, it's okay. Keep going.
6: Okay, so did DiMaggio miss games in the middle of the 56-gamer?
7: Good question, Mike. I don't know the answer.
6: Did Mulder miss games in the middle of the 39-gamer? Did Rose miss any in the 44-gamer in 78?
7: Excellent question.
1: Yeah, I looked that up.
6: I don't know.
1: And DiMaggio did it, what, 41?
6: 1941. So, you know, there still hasn't been, since Mulder got to 39, there still hasn't been one since that's been in the 40s. Jimmy Rollins got to 38.
7: In the early part of this millennium, that's correct.
6: 05-06. Now, there were some streaks that are on the list that went from 1 year to the next.
7: Those don't count.
6: Shouldn't count. They don't count in the Felger record book.
7: No, they don't. It's got to be in a single season.
6: I think in the major league, on the baseball reference page, they count them.
7: That's bullcrap.
6: Like, the second longest streak of all time is credited to Willie Keeler, who hit 45 straight games between 1896 and 1897.
7: No good.
6: Out.
1: DiMaggio and Molitor did not miss any games during those hitting streaks.
6: So
1: I would asterisk that if you were set. Or
6: me too.
1: Yeah.
6: Me too.
1: You got
6: to play. You have to play. You can't load manage a game like you skip out a tough pitcher or something like that. No, you've got to play every day.
1: Because if that's the case, then Ripken streak ain't worth a damn. You got to be out there.
6: Well, no, but it's if you sit out a game and pick it up the next game that you're playing, well, is that because you're sitting out the tough pitcher?
7: Oh, good point.
6: Right. You know what I'm saying? If you're a left-hand, you're a left-handed
7: hitter. Engineering it.
6: Yeah. No, you got to play every day. And I'm curious if Pete Rose would be just the kind of a-hole.
1: Yeah, he had to maneuver it.
6: To sit a game against a tough, you know, even though he was a switch hitter, right?
7: He was.
6: But, you know, even though he was just such a cheater that he's the kind of guy that would do that. He would sit out against Steve Carlton or whatever. You know what I mean? But did he?
1: Nope. Pete Rose did not miss any games during his 44-game hitting streak.
6: Something tells me you have to play every day.
1: Yeah. Yeah, you should.
7: No, you should have to, but I think it's still considered a hit streak.
6: Are you sure?
7: I'm pretty sure.
6: Okay, so Jimmy Rollins had 38 straight between 05 and 06. Out? No, he picked it up the next year.
7: I didn't realize that was over 2 years.
6: It was.
7: Fake. Oh, okay.
6: And this I totally remember because I'm a little protective of Molitor, and Rollins was getting close. I'm like, this shouldn't count. He picked it up the next year. No. Right. No. And you have to play every day because then it's too easy to fudge the thing.
7: So actually, Rollins' streak, 36 of those were in one season.
6: I know.
7: So it was a 36-game streak.
1: Okay. It can't carry over, though.
6: Doesn't carry over.
7: But it's a 36-game streak.
1: Yeah.
6: So no one's been like this. I just feel like this is one that no one's ever going to get, especially if you do have to play every day. This is, I'm sure you people can tell me if you have to play every day or not for that hitting streak to count. You should. Now you have to play every day. You have to put the bat on the baseball. Who the hell does that anymore? Who the hell plays every day and hits for contact?
1: No, well, it's looked down upon. Guys like Tony Gwynn and Wade Boggs wouldn't make it in today's Major League Baseball.
7: Well, so, and this was sort of, I started asking myself this morning because I looked at it and I said, well, who is the last like 30-game hit streak? And in this millennium,
6: it's Jimmy Rollins.
7: Yeah, it is. But there aren't many guys that have done it.
6: The next, you know, modern hitting streak.
7: Dan Ugla had one in 2011. But that was
6: Dan Ugla.
7: I know he was a bum.
6: That's one I put an asterisk because I was going over this list last night. I was going over that Dan Ugla, that freaking hack.
7: Oh yeah, no. Again, he was like Jack to the hills too.
6: Dan Ugla, 33 straight in 2011. Blah.
7: Freddie Freeman hitting 30 in a row in 2016.
6: I'll give it to him.
7: Yeah, he's legit.
6: A badass.
7: Yeah, he's legit, and he's a skilled hitter. So, like, you could see that one, that happening. But, you know, beyond that, it doesn't happen much anymore, Mike.
6: It's hard. You've got to. I'm going to say you have to play every day and put your bat on the baseball.
7: And it's also not encouraged. They don't want you to hit for average anymore.
6: Right.
7: So nobody wants you to hit singles and get on base all the time. I mean, they want you to get on base, but it's got nothing to do with, like, you know, making contact is not valued.
6: Streaks, give us some good ones. Dave in Boston.
5: Maz, you brought up the Pats winning 21 straight. What about the Bucks losing 26 straight in 76-77?
6: Nice. Was it 26?
7: I didn't realize it was that many.
6: Holy crap.
1: I didn't know it carried over.
7: They were an expansion team, right?
6: Yes.
7: Yeah, so that's a lot of losses.
6: No, again, that's the famous, was it Jim McKay who was the coach? How to feel about your team's execution? Answer, I'm in favor of it.
7: Yes.
6: Rocky and Carver, what do you got?
8: Wilt Chamberlain, 50 points in 7 straight games, 1961.
6: I don't give Chamberlain. I'll be a little dismissive, if not more dismissive, Wilt Chamberlain stuff in the 60s as I am the Celtics championships. It's like, who was he doing that against?
7: I eliminated almost every individual streak in the NBA because I think you can stat hump in the NBA like in no other sport.
6: Well, especially in that era.
7: So for example, didn't Shai Gilgeous-Alexander have some ridiculous streak of like 20 points in every game?
6: Oh, yeah.
7: Right?
6: Yeah.
7: So like, I just throw that out
6: who
7: the
6: cares?
7: Window. Right. It's like, you know, because if you're losing by 40, you can still go get your 20 points, and it doesn't mean anything.
6: Dave in the car, give us one.
9: Chris Davis in 2019. I think it was 54 at bats. He didn't get a hit. And I want to say he broke it against the Red Sox.
6: Are you saying Chili Davis? Chris Chili Davis?
1: No, Chris Davis.
7: Chris Davis.
6: Oh, okay, the Orioles Chris Davis.
7: Yeah. No, different Chris Davis.
6: Who am I thinking
1: of? No, Orioles Chris Davis.
7: No, this is Chris Davis, K-H. Different spelling. Oh, unless okay. he got the guys. Orioles, this guy played for the Oakland A's.
6: Everyone stop talking. Go ahead, Jim.
10: It was Orioles Chris Davis.
7: Oh, okay. So was that Chris Davis?
1: Yeah.
7: Yes.
1: I vaguely remember this.
6: Yes, me too.
1: Yeah, 47 plate appearances without a hit.
7: Oh, my God.
6: Now, that one will be broken.
7: There is another Chris Davis, K-H-R-I-S, but he was a strikeout machine. I thought it was going to be like he struck out in 80 straight games or something. That's what I thought it was going to be, but go ahead.
1: So just quickly, so Maz, did you consider any of the consecutive games with a home run? Because it's 8 is the highest.
7: Maybe I did.
1: Three players have ever done that.
7: Who? I did.
1: Mattingly, Ken Griffey Jr., and Dale Long with the Pirates in the 50s.
10: Dale.
1: I mean, I can't speak to Dale Long, but those other two were legit. I mean, those aren't hacks falling into home runs.
7: I remember both of those, and those were good streaks.
6: Mike in the truck, go.
11: Yeah, Tyson to start his career. I think he was 18-0 with like 12 knockouts.
6: No.
7: I also left boxers off the list on purpose.
6: So Floyd Mayweather's on a streak? No, he's just undefeated.
7: Correct.
6: And talk about being able to engineer it. Give me a break.
7: Right. Just find me some bum and I'll have a streak.
1: I mean, isn't that why the term tomato can't exist?
6: Yes.
1: Like hack boxers?
7: Pretty much.
6: Exactly. Mike in Connecticut, go.
12: The Patriots have actually the more impressive streak, which is 10 in a row in the playoffs. But the real reason I'm calling is for the NHL Ironman streak. Anybody know who owns that, which is pretty impressive?
6: NHL Ironman streak, is it Marcel Dion?
10: No, it's Phil Kessel.
7: No, is it? It used to be like
12: Kessel.
7: Remember?
12: Phil the Thrill, Hot Dog Phil Kessel.
6: How many straight?
12: 1,100. 1,064, to be exact.
6: No.
7: Is that true?
12: Yes, sir. Look it up.
6: He played 1,064 straight games, fat load, with that body?
1: Legendary. Huh? It began November 3rd, 2009, ultimately came to an end in April of 2023.
6: Useless.
1: 1,064 consecutive regular season games.
6: Thus rendering what should be a stat with integrity meaningless.
7: Yeah, exactly.
6: Because, I mean, just think about it now. It makes perfect sense. He doesn't really expend himself. He just sort of like
7: floats.
1: Floats, yeah.
6: The turtle is going to make it from here to there because he just doesn't exert any energy, doesn't put himself at risk. Anything comes near, he turtles.
7: That's why they live a long time.
6: Exactly right. So I'm saying Phil Kessel.
10: Multiple cups, 400 goals, Hall of Fame nominee.
6: Loser.
7: Murray, what year did you say that started?
1: 09.
10: More than Bergeron.
1: 09 to 2023.
7: Unbelievable.
6: Okay. That's an unfortunate one. TJ in North Andover, yes?
13: Mark Calcavecchia, 2009 RBC Canadian Open, birdied 9 holes in a row.
6: Out.
7: Yeah, that doesn't count.
6: Any stat in which Mark Calcavecchia holds the record is thus a meaningless stat.
7: I mean, that's like going...
6: Mark Calcavecchia.
7: That's like getting 8 hits in a game.
6: In Canada?
7: You know what I mean?
1: The RBC Open.
6: Wait, he got 9... Mark Calcavecchia, 9 birdies in a row in Canada. Out! Out!
7: Right, the exchange rate's only 6.
6: You can't make me care about that. Tom in Rhode Island, go.
14: Yes. Didn't Nomar Garciaparra have a 30-game hit streak in rookie year?
7: He did.
6: 40?
7: 30. Yeah. 30.
6: Oh, 30. Okay.
7: I left him off. It was a good streak.
6: Not a contact hitter necessarily.
7: No. Well, you know what? I mean,
6: maybe in this, maybe.
7: Back then, he didn't strike out much, but he swung like crazy. Look,
6: he swung at everything.
7: Yeah, he could hit. I mean, Garciaparra could hit. I'm not telling you that was a worthwhile streak, but it stopped at 30. Like, to me, you got to get 35 or above.
6: Phil in Boston has one for us.
15: Edwin Moses, the great track star, went 10 years without losing a race, a total of 122 consecutive races.
6: Okay.
7: So I saw this one online.
6: Yeah.
7: And it crossed my mind, but aren't they kind of spaced out? I mean, it's still a lot.
6: I don't know the track and field schedule.
7: Me neither. I mean, I guess it means something.
1: Yeah, there's probably too much rest in between.
7: It feels that way, doesn't it?
1: Yeah, I don't like it.
6: I'll give it to you, but it's just not going to make the cut.
7: No.
1: That's an activity, not a real sport.
6: JP and all. Yes, JP.
16: Hey, guys. It's a great stat, the Celtics 86, 50-1. That means someone has to go undefeated to break that record.
6: It's not a streak. It's just a good record.
7: I agree. How many in a row did they win?
6: It's not a streak. I mean, they won 35 straight at home. I mean, what? Well, you tell me, when did that loss come? So it was to the Blazers, right?
7: It was. They got smoked, too. They lost by like 15. So I did not include that. It crossed my mind. To me, it's a little different.
6: This one's for Jimmy Stewart. Go ahead, Tom.
17: Hey, 21-0, the Undertaker WrestleMania streak.
10: I mean, the guy worked at the end like once a year, so no, not impressed.
7: Oh, good job, Stu. Wow, I thought for sure you were going to defend that one.
10: No, not at all. Like, when he was working like 300 days a year, yeah, impressive. You go to the biggest show, you win. But the last like 10 years or so, one match a year, no, go away.
7: He's 21-0 at WrestleMania?
10: He was, and then he lost to Brock Lesnar, and then he lost again. So he lost two out of his last four WrestleMania matches.
6: You're saying he went in a slump then?
10: Yeah.
6: Craig and Walt.
10: I did have another wrestling suggestion, Tony. This is for your era.
7: Yeah, go ahead.
10: Bruno Sammartino, 2,803 days as WWF champion.
7: That's not really a streak. That's a reign.
6: Craig and Waltham, you're up next. You got one for us.
10: So, no.
18: Not trying to get banned for life. Brett Favre, that scumbag.
6: We haven't mentioned him. What was his streak? Was it games?
10: 297.
6: Okay. Yeah, fine.
7: I mean, yeah, it's a streak.
6: I'll give it to him.
7: Yeah.
10: When you could really keeping Phil Kessel off that list, no on Brett Favre.
7: You know who had a good streak that got boned? Was Eli. Didn't Eli have a consecutive start streak and they benched
19: his
7: ass?
19: Yeah, and the greasy-haired coach who's now with the Patriots.
6: Oh, McAdoo.
19: Yeah.
7: Yeah, Ben McAdoo.
19: He benched him. That's right. Good
6: oh, he killed his streak?
7: Yes, yeah. Remember that?
6: What an a-hole. Josh in Indiana, go.
10: 210 for Eli.
20: The 0-16 Detroit Lions, and they lost every game that season.
6: Fine.
7: I need more.
6: Yeah, you want to really football? It's hard to streak. I mean, we gave the Patriots winning streak, the Buccaneers losing streak. Okay, but I'm sorry. Like football, there's not real streaks. It's such a week to week one off kind of thing.
7: I agree, but in the case of the Patriots, there was postseason in there, and there was over two seasons. So
6: I mean, we gave it to them, but
7: it's hard.
6: I don't consider the football things even streaks. There's something about a baseball thing that is so
7: definitely
6: day to day. It leads to the next. You get hot. You string it together. I mean, that really exists in baseball and football. It's just a series of one-offs. And I think it's really hard to really feel any kind of streak like you would in baseball.
7: I can see that.
6: We'll continue with this for the rest of the day, as tends to happen. And we'll continue to mix in other things as well, as including what Jared Kravis expects and wants from this team now going forward. We will do that coming up after Big Jim Murray sits there and we listen to a word from our sponsor. Don't go anywhere.
21: 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Thanks.
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36: There are two, maybe even three, glaring positions that you can go out, whether it's a long-term commitment to a guy, on a longer term deal, you can slot someone in, or even if it's a rental, there's left field, there's shortstop, and there's catcher. And I know Shea Langeliers has been floated. I don't know the A's willingness to do that. He would be perfect at Fenway with the right-handed swing. Just a great overall player, never mind just a catcher or an offensive player. Hunter Goodman is the guy that I've really, really wanted the Red Sox to target. I think I brought him up last week, but, you know, people are like, oh, well, he's plays for the Colorado Rockies and yada yada Coors Field, but his numbers are significantly better on the road than they are
7: correct
36: in Denver.
7: Yep.
36: And then left field, I mean, it's just, you know, there's you have Jaron Duran. We don't know when Roman Anthony's coming back, but shortstop is another one where I would love to see them pick up the phone, call the Houston Astros, see what it would take to get Jeremy Peña, because I feel like if Houston was going to sign him, they would have done it by now.
6: There are some suggestions from Carabas. What do you make of that, Maz? Do you focus on the position, the player himself? Are all those guys that he mentioned taking top prospects from you? And if so, how do you feel about that? Assess that whole Carabas take there on his targets.
7: So I am less interested in the position and more interested in the bat. I'll find a place to play it. You know, again, you always have the option of DH. If it's someone who can play good defense somewhere, of course. Like, you know. But I will say, I'm not big on the Jeremy Peña thing.
6: Why?
7: So, because there's not enough power there. I want a guy who's going to hit 30 bombs. Okay, and Jeremy Peña is a 20 homer. And I'm not telling you he's a good player. How many shortstops do you want? I mean, you've got Meyer, you've got Franklin Arias, you know, and now if you want to get Bobby Witt Jr., I'm in. Okay, that's different. That guy's a game changer. But I don't want an all-star caliber shortstop who's going to hit me 16 homers. If he can hit me 30, I'm in. So they need thunder in the middle of the lineup. And when I say thunder, I'm not looking for a guy who bats 190 either. I want someone who can hit, like really hit. Peña to me is not enough of an offensive player to do that.
6: Carabas like is all in on him. Number seven, Jimmy, just give me the Carabas follow up comment on that.
7: We'll all be happy if they win. I mean, if they win, they win. Like, but winning now and winning in October are two different things. Do you think this philosophy and as constituted right now that they are good enough to win, to be championship caliber? Do you believe that?
36: Not yet, no. I think a lot of that determines or is dependent on what they do at the trade deadline. If you go get me a name, if you go get me a star at the deadline, and for example, I mentioned Jeremy Peña before. If you trade for a guy like that, you're going to have to pay him. So show me that. It's very similar to the Garrett Crochet deal where you go and get the guy, but now you got to pay the guy. And if they do something like that, I think a lot of people's tone, myself included, changes around here.
6: Okay, so does Jeremy Peña change the...
7: Not for me. So again, let me just give you the Jeremy Peña now has been in the league for 5 years. He's got 73 career home runs. Okay, so call it 15 a year. I'm not telling you he's a bum. He's a good player. He's got an 800 career OPS, basically. I mean, you know, or as a, you know, a matured player, he's a 800-plus OPS player. He's good. He's good. I want someone in the middle who's going to change my lineup. That's what I want.
6: Okay.
7: I don't even know where he bats regularly. I'd have to look it up, but I don't think he hits third or fourth or fifth.
6: The other guys he mentioned, Goodwin, the catcher there in Colorado.
7: So again, he fits the profile a little bit more because, again, his road numbers are better than his Colorado numbers. So it feels to me like he travels or his numbers translate. But you know, catchers always scare me a little. You mentioned this yesterday, and it's a fair point.
6: It's just so few of them do it year in, year out.
7: Of course.
0: How do you feel about Langoliers?
7: Not bad. I mean, they could use an upgraded catcher. That would help, again. But I don't think he is a true, like, what I would call...
0: He hits bombs, though.
7: He does. So I will take home runs. Okay? I mean, you might have to settle for something less than what, you know, they really need. But I want a stud.
6: Isn't he kind of a stud?
7: Not really.
6: Okay.
7: I mean, good player. You know, you want to talk about Kurtz... Now that's a stud.
0: Okay.
7: Okay, he bats left-handed, but, you know, like, I want a stud. Find me a freaking stud. I want a stud.
0: Clip that, Jimmy.
6: And you think that makes them a World Series contender?
7: I think it makes them a candidate for the American League Championship. That's how I would phrase it. I think you could win the league if you get a legit thunder bat in the middle of your lineup.
6: And that makes you a legit World Series contender if you're in the World Series.
7: Maybe.
6: Yes.
7: I mean, I think the National League teams are far superior than the American League, but yes. Yes. I mean, it gets you in the game.
6: Okay, let's see if they do it. They put themselves in position to do it, and I just keep reiterating this. It's not like, not every year is created equal. There are some years where maybe they're maxed out on payroll, or there's years where they just don't have the pieces in their system, or, you know, in terms of youth, that a lot of these clubs would want. So it's hard to get the, this year is not one of those years. They absolutely have the young pieces to deal. They absolutely have the room in their payroll to do it. So what's the excuse not to do it? There's no excuse this year.
7: No, there isn't. And again, they get the money too because their payroll's low.
6: That's what I'm saying. Yeah, and especially after they just played their way back into it from out of nowhere. Here they are. So if they don't do something, like I think most years that they're inactive when they have a chance to, you know, push the envelope, they deserve criticism. This year they would, I think, really deserve it. What's the excuse this year?
7: There isn't one.
6: You it's scary to say this, but you do kind of have a surplus in terms of prospects and young players. You do. You've a surplus of young pitching prospects. You've got two, you know, at least a couple of shortstop. You know, you have the pieces, you have the chips, and you obviously have the room to spend more money. What's your excuse not to do it? So we continue with your thoughts on that. Maz's Tears, first an update here from Big Jim Murray.
7: You know, like, I want a stud. Find me a freaking stud. I want a stud.
0: Clip that, Jimmy.
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1: Many places around the fine city of Boston, Maz. Do just that. The Boston Celtics and Jordan Walsh came to terms today in a 3-year, $16 million contract extension. Some NFL news, the Raiders and their number one overall pick, quarterback Fernando Mendoza, have reached agreement on a 4-year, $57.2 million deal. Still nothing with the Patriots and Gabe Backus, their second-round pick. Wide receiver Tyreek Hill, who dislocated his knee, tore multiple ligaments last season, said he still has no power in his recovering left leg, indicating that the free agent wide receiver could still be a long way from returning to the NFL. And the Red Sox, of course, tied the franchise record with their 15th consecutive win yesterday, but they fall short of breaking that mark in the nightcap of the doubleheader against the Orioles. They lose 6-3. Red Sox homestand will continue with a weekend series at Fenway against the Blue Jays, which begins tomorrow night. 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I'm Jim Murray from Boston's home for sports, 98.5 of Sports Hub. Another update at 4.
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0: right, back to your phones. Maz's tears this week streaks, as you might imagine, mixing in with some of our Red Sox thoughts. How about Mike in the car? Go ahead, Mike. Mike in the car. Go ahead, please.
1: All right, is this me?
0: Yeah, you.
1: All right, Joe Thomas is an incredible streak, like over 160 games, but more impressively, like 10,000 plays. He never sat out a play as an offensive lineman for the Browns of all teams.
0: Okay.
2: I guess impressive considering the rate of injury in the NFL, but, great. You're a tackle and you played for the Browns. I wouldn't have known that. Like, I feel like the notable streaks are the ones you can almost recite from memory that were meaningful.
3: The word notable is a key word.
0: Yeah, I just... There's not many things in Brown's history that are notable, sorry. Once you get past Jim Brown. Scott and Canton, two questions or back to square one?
4: Two questions. Number one, who do you think the Red Sox manager will be? And number two, do you think Chad Tracy's going to be the new Red Sox manager?
0: Okay, that's really one question. But I'll give it to you. I think Tracy's back next year. But I wouldn't do anything with his status right now.
3: No, me neither. I'd say, look, if it ended right now, if you had to decide today, he's got the job. I think with the way the thing is turned, I'll tell you, and I actually asked Jared about this last night, too, because I feel this way. You know what?
0: I heard it. I didn't grab it, but he said it's tied to Breslow, basically.
3: Yeah, it is. And what I find refreshing about Tracy, there's just no bull crap. It's a straight answer. You know, I don't feel like his ego gets in the way. I don't feel like the politics get in the way. I feel like he just answers the question and is doing what he's supposed to do.
0: So how does that relate
3: No, I just, for a guy, and maybe this is a really sort of a surprise to me because I generally like people with experience, particularly for the Red Sox, and, veteran guys who have done it before. I do find his whole sort of vibe refreshing because he's so freaking green and untainted that there's no real bullcrap or agenda.
0: I honestly don't get the fascination, though, with the question. Like, what's the...
3: Oh, you mean to
0: well, for
3: remove
0: fans,
3: the
0: like, well, yeah, well, why don't we remove the tag? Remove the intro. Like, where do you think he's going? He's not going anywhere. Wait, are you worried him getting signed away? Like, there's going to be, like, a bidding war for Chad Tracy all of a sudden?
3: No.
2: I just think they want the instant gratification. We think he's the balls. Don't you think he's the balls?
3: I think there's this need to, like...
0: He's not a pending free agent. And free agency starts in 2 weeks. So are they going to sign him or not? He's not going anywhere. Just let it play out. What's the diff?
3: There is no diff. And again, I feel like you do. But the average Joe, you know who's been good? Nobody's talking about Tracy.
2: Yeah, it's the projection of if they put himself in his shoes, they're saying to the bosses, how much more I got to show you, huh? Haven't I proven myself, huh? Can I have the job?
3: Yeah,
2: give me the job.
3: Take off the interim tag, why don't you? Huh? What's he done wrong?
0: It makes no difference at this juncture, folks. If you get into the offseason and you don't extend him, maybe, I'd give it a 10% chance that another team would try and hire him.
3: Yeah, I love this guy. Take the tag off.
0: But I doubt it. I doubt there's going to be a run on Chad Tracy.
3: They should make him the full-time manager.
0: What's the rush on the interim thing?
3: Do it now. What are they waiting for? He's done it. He's the guy.
0: Kind of silly. Ben in Connecticut. Go ahead, Ben.
3: I told you.
5: And I've got a good dishonorable mention for you guys. Back in the 80s, you'll remember, we were reminded every year about the consecutive Bruins playoff appearance streak, which reached 29 years from 1968 to 96. And really, that was a product of two things. Number one, at least during the 80s, there were 21 teams for 16 playoff spots.
0: Thank you.
5: But moreover, it was really about their business model, which catered to, as you know, setting the floor low, and never really going for it.
0: High floor, low ceiling. That's the Bruins. High floor, low ceiling. They don't give a crap about the ceiling, in fact. A floor of home playoff dates and that revenue.
3: They build a two-story house.
0: And don't ever bother going to the second floor.
3: Exactly.
0: You stay on the first floor.
3: Yeah, that's right. Ranch style. We want a single-level home.
0: 29 straight years in the playoffs. Give me a break. And no, I am sorry. The single biggest factor there was the era where there were 21 teams and 16 playoff berths. I mean police. That was the NHL for you for a time. How about Tom in Fairhaven? Yes, Tom.
6: Yeah, what about Tom Brady's 399 pass attempts without an interception?
0: Do most people remember that one?
2: I don't.
3: Me neither. No idea.
0: I mean,
2: it's my favorite athlete ever, and I didn't remember that.
3: No, me neither.
2: It's like you said, a lot of the NFL stuff, for whatever reason, doesn't stick to me.
0: It just doesn't. I don't care what the numbers. I don't know. I just can't. Brady won 7 Super Bowls. Like, that's what I remember. I can't remember how many MVPs.
3: Yeah, how about that streak, huh?
0: 3 or 4. I don't know. I can't remember any. Like, what was maybe some of the in-game streaks I think are okay.
3: Like 28 passes in a row or without
0: completions in a row.
3: Yeah,
0: like,
3: that's what I meant.
0: Who's got that one? Consecutive completions.
3: Good question.
2: It's probably someone like Brock Purdy or something like that.
0: I thought it was just
3: Drew Brees.
0: Was it just broken?
7: Garoppolo.
0: Did Brady have it at one time? I always thought that was okay, but there's just so few football, and I just don't consider them streaks.
2: Ugh. The most consecutive pass completions is 25, shared by 4 quarterbacks.
0: Gus Frerotte.
2: No, it's Philip Rivers. Okay. Nick Foles, Ryan Tannehill, and Marcus Mariota.
0: Right. That's what I'm saying.
2: That's just the perfect response.
3: You know what? Because every pass he threw was like 5 yards.
2: Dink and dunk.
3: That doesn't count.
0: Gio in the car.
3: That's
0: yes.
3: That's a suck streak.
0: Yes, Gio.
8: Hey, guys. If we are considering high school hockey, Mount St. Charles had 26 straight state championships.
2: I don't even know where that is.
0: George in Rhode Island. Go ahead, please, George.
9: Oh.
0: Hi, George.
9: Yeah, I'm not like Murray. I'm an optimistic Red Sox fan. I know they're going to win again, so goodbye.
0: I didn't hang up on him.
3: Wow, that's someone making a statement. Yeah, I'm done with you guys. You suck.
0: Pedro and Methuen. Yes, Pedro.
3: Goodbye.
10: I got a boxing one for you guys. Julio Cesar Chavez, 87 consecutive wins.
0: We didn't boxing, no.
3: No, boxing doesn't count.
0: Nope.
3: Because how many of those 87 were tomato cans?
0: Exactly.
3: He just, you know, finds some.
7: 86 of them.
0: Sean in Franklin. Go ahead, Sean.
11: My favorite streak, I was there, Super Bowl 38. Matt Chatham, Patriots linebacker, tackled that streaker. Maybe that's a different Mavs tiers, but.
3: Oh, boy.
0: Aiden in Danvers. Go ahead, Aiden.
7: Terrible.
12: I had the Warriors 54-game home winning streak until the Celtics broke that up in 2015-2016.
0: I don't remember a single thing about this.
3: Oh, they had won 54 straight at home, and the Celtics beat them there.
0: Is that right?
3: I think I remember something about this vaguely. Yeah. I mean, but again, I don't know if I'd call that. It's the NBA. You're supposed to win at home.
0: But it's not just that. Also, like, did they really care, or did they rest Curry and Thompson for a night because of load management or something? Like, I can't, in 2016, I'm even trying to think about, was that still a Pierce Garnett team when, or is that the year?
2: No, that's Bridges.
0: Yeah, that's the Bridges Celtics, right? Yeah.
3: Yeah, no, that wouldn't qualify. So the only reason that guy remembers is because the Celtics snapped it.
2: Yeah.
0: Yeah, they weren't the only ones snapping it. Nick in the car. Yes, Nick.
13: I had a streak of from 1998 to 2005, Tiger Woods, 142 consecutive tournaments without getting cut.
0: Put that one on the list, man?
3: No.
0: Why?
3: Because Tiger should make the cut every week.
0: I don't. You just can't get me to care about regular PGA Tour stops. I'm sorry. I don't. I'm happy to talk golf, and I am heavily invested in, like, the majors and all-time major victories and Nicklaus versus Tiger Woods and my feeling on modern golfers and the lack of balls and winning quotient. I'll talk all day about that. You cannot get me to talk or care about regular PGA Tour stops. I'm sorry. I don't care. That streak does not register with me. Sorry.
3: I also think it's sort of a really low bar of just making the cut. When you're talking about a guy who's one of the great all-time international performers in history, like, yeah, he didn't really suck any one week. Great. I mean, no, they're like, that is something we should celebrate.
0: How does the organization view Roman Anthony and Marcelo Meyer? Jared Carabas with some insight and inside information on that, on the club's view of those players, coming your way in a long commercial-free segment next.
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9: Mike and Tony have a definite chemistry.
10: Are they? 100%.
11: Are they?
10: Yes. 100. Do I stutter?
9: Do you consider them the periodic table of sports talk?
10: Put down your pipe and smoke it. But sorry. We need to blow a gasket.
11: No. Blow it, baby. Blow it.
9: Felger and Maz.
12: Okay, do you think there's a professionalism problem with Marcelo Meyer, Roman Anthony, and whoever else?
13: I don't know that professionalism is the word I would use. I think that there is probably like a...
12: maturity,
13: testicular fortitude than anything else. Yeah, because you know, there's no one that's willing to say it on the record, but I think there's plenty of murmurs about the toughness, I guess, has been brought into question
12: on both of those guys, like a willingness to play through injury and that sort of thing. Is that what you're talking about?
13: Yeah.
12: Okay. Do you think there's any merit to it?
13: Any merit to what?
12: To the talk about lack of intestine. Like, do you think those guys need to show that they're willing to play through injuries?
13: Based on where the murmurs are coming from, Tony, I would say that there's merit to it, yeah.
12: Okay. All right. So that's something these guys are going to have to deal with when they come back to the big league club. I mean, there's no way around that. If they don't have the respect of their teammates, Jared, that's going to be a hard thing for them to deal with.
13: Well, I didn't say nothing about teammates, but you know.
12: Okay, all right. So you're talking about people in the organization. All right, I got you.
14: Jared Krabbes last night. Interesting. Hearing murmurs that the club thinks those kids aren't tough enough.
12: Soft.
14: Yep, soft.
12: I just assumed it was teammates.
14: And he's getting it from the team. Now, he says he didn't say anything about the teammates, but don't you feel that the teammates, some teammates might share that, given just sort of the couched, thinly veiled quotes we've heard this year?
12: Yes, yep. Again, absolutely. Part of the reason I thought it was teammates, and he corrected me. So, because if teammates think you're a wuss, that's a hard one to get past. You know, guys are looking at you going, dude, you're not going to do what it takes to win. Like, so that is a big respect problem inside the walls of your clubhouse. I would say that in any freaking locker room in sports.
15: And the guys that have spoken out, as I mentioned the other day when we played the Chapman quote,
7: Chapman has won two World Series. Isaiah Kiner-Falefa, who said this kind of thing like a month and a half ago, was on a World Series team that got to Game 7 last year. They know what it takes. They see these two kids, and they say...

0: are a couple of pusses, or they don't get it yet. So keep them away.
1: And the thing about Chapman being one of those guys, because I mentioned this with Jared quickly. I said, Chapman hasn't looked great. And Jared said, well, and there has been talk of Chapman having some sort of leg injury or muscle pull.
2: Yeah.
1: And he's pitching through it.
2: Yeah.
1: So, you know, you can see what would inspire Chapman to make the comment about, you know, hey, these guys are doing what it takes and they're putting in the time and, you know, they're listening and taking care of themselves on and off the field. The other guys are running around and aren't getting treatment.
2: It's kind of a whopper of a comment from a guy who knows what's what. The team, are there concerns about Meyer and Anthony and their professionalism? Again, Carrabas?
3: I don't know that professionalism is the word I would use. I think that there's probably like a
1: maturity,
3: testicular fortitude than anything else. Yeah. Cause, you know, there's no one that's willing to say it on the record, but I think there's plenty of, murmurs about, the toughness, I guess, has been brought into question.
2: Toughness has been brought into question.
1: They don't want to play with any discomfort.
0: Or some guys in the clubhouse are reacting like we are with Roman Anthony right now. What do you mean he hasn't swung a bat yet? What?
1: So, I mean, Mike, I mean,
2: I feel it's been kind of obvious.
1: Yeah.
2: Just their words and actions and the breadcrumbs of the comments and the fact that they sent Roman Anthony to Florida, like, that's a big red flag. That's not a small deal. So I think this thing has been kind of apparent, but it's another layer there. It's another, well, I mean, Carrabas is, you know, pretty tapped. And he's telling you right there, there are questions there about those players' toughness.
1: I mean, I go all the way back to that game early in the year when Kenny Rosenthal, they were playing the Cardinals, the Red Sox were, and Kenny Rosenthal said during the game that Alex Cora said to him, when you give these young guys the money, it changes the dynamic. Okay, so like, let's dig into that a little more. What's he talking about? What dynamic? In the clubhouse? Like, beyond the clubhouse? Like, the fact that guys look at him and resent that they have the money? Or the fact that these guys now are empowered because they got money at a young age, and now they say, I don't have to really do, you know, play through pain or play through injury? Like, I would love to know more on that particular comment. Cora got very defensive about it at that time. If you remember, like, kind of lashed out the next day when he was asked about it. And so I wonder if he caught heat from the front office for it, for bringing it up, because the Red Sox are all in on signing these guys at a young age and being able to lock them up. But the fact of the matter is that it does sort of take away the carrot for any of these guys to dig in and fight for their time.
2: So this is a little thing here too. And I have from the start sided with the team on this. I have. Because I can't bring myself to believe that their doctors are so incompetent that they can't tell the difference between a finger injury or a wrist injury or a shoulder or an elbow. I just don't think they're getting bad medical advice. I don't. I generally just trust doctors. I do. So I just, and I certainly question the toughness of Meyer and Anthony. What have they proven for me to take their side of things? So, like, from day one, when Sam Kennedy on the radio across the street, you know, mentioned, well, he's not, there's no tear. And, well, tear is a sprain, and he caught all this grief. I sort of sided with Kennedy because Roman Anthony has not proven to be a tough, durable, everyday Major League ball player. I said the same thing about Roman Anthony. Okay, so I've sided with the team on this. Which is all of a setup for the following. Roman Anthony had to clarify his diagnosis. Garrett Crochet, the comment we played the other day, he says that the injury has progressed from the original diagnosis or has evolved from the original diagnosis. That it was one thing and then on the first ramp up it became something else and now we're talking about something totally different from the initial diagnosis. So he's sort of mentioning the diagnosis there, calling it out. Now here's Ranger Suarez, who was supposed to start two nights ago. They said, we're going to hold him back because of the rain delay or whatever. But maybe he'll pitch the nightcap of the doubleheader last night. He didn't pitch the nightcap of the doubleheader last night. And then you look at the probable starting pitchers for the weekend, and there's no Ranger Suarez. Now he has an illness. Does he? So there is a story there on the other side. Do the Red Sox, you're right to ask the question. Do the Red Sox medical people know what the hell they're doing? What's going on over there with all these?
1: Good question. I told you, it feels to me like there's been all kinds of, you know, I'll use the word miscommunication because publicly that is what it has been. But there's something going on there in terms of why these guys are taking a lot longer than anyone anticipated. And, you know, to your point, with Suarez now. I mean, I you know, to me, the
2: and so like
1: the crochet one feels worse to me than the Anthony one, if you want to know the truth.
2: Why?
1: Because that was, okay, that was a lat strain, but it wasn't called that at the beginning. And now he's talking about the injury even turning into something else. So something went wrong there.
2: So, like, you just, it will make it binary because it's easier for talk radio. Are the players soft or does the team not know what the hell they're doing?
1: Can it be both?
2: Of course it can be.
0: But it, when it comes to Anthony and Meyer, I think they're soft.
2: I'm still not looking at the team when it comes to Roman Anthony. I'm sorry. They went to an outside guy. They went to a second opinion. The second opinion guy said it's the same thing. No, there's nothing. You know, the pitcher doesn't show anything here. What the team said is what it is. So he's gotten his second opinion. I'm sure he's gotten more outside opinions. The guys like Alex Spear have talked to outside experts. They say, I haven't seen this in 30 years. You try and look it up. It's not there. The thing that Roman Anthony claimed that he had. I'm not siding with Roman Anthony. Crochet, I don't know. But now there's Suarez on top of it. Like, I don't know. And then they're going to turn around and call the player soft? That's good. I mean, they might be right, but Jesus.
1: The Suarez thing, too, now that you mention it. People in Philadelphia at the time of the signing said, just get ready for his, you know, 30-day or 40-day you know, nap in the middle of the season.
2: That's right.
1: Yeah, that he gets hurt every year and he'll take some time off in the middle of the season. So, or at some point in the season, he'll get injured and end up on the injured list.
2: I'm still siding with the team. I am. I think it's this mix of players. They lack a certain, those guys lack a certain toughness. Suarez, you're right. That was his rap coming out of Philly.
1: Yeah.
2: For sure. And Crochet, no one ever called him not, you know, not tough or soft, but he doesn't have a long track record of some sort of workhorse. It was never that. He was a bullpen guy, and he got shut down his last year with the White Sox. He had one full season taking a regular turn here, but that's it. That's the only time he's done it in his whole career. So, again, who is he? And like, what sort of track record am I looking at there?
1: He doesn't have one.
2: Okay, but anyway, there's that. Right from the horse's mouth, Jared Carrabas, there's murmurs that the Red Sox went about the intestinal fortitude of some of these young players. There you have it. Here's a 90-second update from Big Jim Murray, and we are right back.
4: Dutcher and Hardy, Zoe and Beetle, Felger and Mass, the Bruins, the Celtics, the Pats, the Revolution. 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
0: Yesterday, the Red Sox tied the franchise record with their 15th consecutive win, but they fell short of breaking that mark in the nightcap of the doubleheader against the Baltimore Orioles. They lose 6-3. The homestand will continue for the Red Sox in the weekend series at Fenway Park against the visiting Toronto Blue Jays. That begins tomorrow night. Boston Celtics and Jordan Walsh came to terms today on a 3-year, $16 million contract extension. Some NFL news, the Raiders' number one overall pick, quarterback Fernando Mendoza, reached agreement on a 4-year, $57.2 million contract. Wide receiver Tyreek Hill, who dislocated his knee and tore multiple ligaments last season, says he still has no power in his recovering left leg, indicating that Hill could still be a long way from returning to the NFL. And Panthers second-year outside linebacker Nick Skorton suffered a torn ACL in his right knee during the team's first day of training camp today. Headlines are brought to you by Dr. Matthew Lopresti and Leonard Hair Transplant Associates, the Hair Doctor of Hardy, Tom Karen, and Tom E. Curran. 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Another update, 4:30.
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0: It's hour number three of the program. Maz's Tears is streak related, so we're going over some notable streaks in the world of sports. Your favorites or some forgotten ones, if you will, or things we got right, things we got wrong. That's always a big thing on a Thursday with Maz's Tears. Fallout from the Red Sox streak as well. Fascinating position for the team, really. It's like just two wretched months. You thought they were done. A miraculous 3 weeks. Now here they are, kind of roughly where you thought they'd be to start, in a playoff position. Now what the hell are they going to do about it? And everyone's looking to see. They got everyone's attention. Now what are they going to do with it? Both on the field and off. I think obviously the thing we really look at is ownership and their willingness to invest in the team, the willingness to spend money, get big moneyed players in, but not just that, give up some of their young prospect capital, which they do have, and invest in this team. Are they willing to do it? Yeah, I know we ask that every year, but this one is even more stark because they have some pieces, they have money to spend, and they're back in it when no one really thought they would be just a couple weeks ago. So now what are you going to do about it? And I think that's a very interesting part. And then there is the guys coming back that we just mentioned. Do you want Marcelo Meyer anywhere near this team?
1: No.
0: And what the hell is up with Roman Anthony? I know we all want him back on the team, but is he willing to do it? Does he have what it takes to do it?
2: Oh, good questions.
0: Those are questions that the organization, according to Jared Carrabas, that the organization has about Roman Anthony and Marcelo Meyer. So never mind all the subtle little call-outs we've gotten from the teammates is part of the reason they were able to have this success. So baseball is a very streaky, vibey sport, Maz. Were some of the guys, those young guys, were they killing the vibe of the team? And do you risk killing it again if they come back? Is that something they're considering?
2: Oh, if I were them, I'd be worried about that. I mean, I told you, I wouldn't mess up a lot of what you got going on right now. And I'm not telling you all these guys are world beaters. When they start to go bad, then you start to make changes again. That's fine. So, like, but I'm okay waiting it out. I'm in no rush to get Marcelo Meyer back on the field. What the hell do you have to do that for? Anthony's bat, I would take a chance with, because although with the way Yoshida's playing, I'm not taking Yoshida out of there either. He's been swinging a pretty good bat. So I would just say these guys have to earn their spots now. You know, sorry, things have changed. The team's better. They're playing hard. And the thing that these 4A guys have that Meyer and Anthony don't, because Meyer and Anthony have more talent. That's indisputable. But these other guys are willing to, quote unquote, pay the price. They're willing to do whatever the team needs. They're willing to play through bumps and bruises. They're willing to sacrifice, literally, in terms of like bunts and sacrifice flies, do all the things that are necessary, and they don't bring any entitlement or ego to the party. Zero. So it's just, let's go out, play ball. And who wouldn't take that right now over, you know, entitled 20-something-year-olds?
0: I mean, Caleb Durbin had a finger injury.
2: Yeah, absolutely.
0: Did he miss a game?
2: Nope.
1: No.
2: Nope. He was in there the next day.
0: I mean, and Caleb Durbin is just the kind of guy, marginal ability. I mean, you know, we can debate that, but I still think talent-wise, tools-wise, he's a fringe major leaguer.
2: Mm-hmm.
0: So he has to play hurt, play hard, do everything that it takes every day just to have a job. Compare that to Marcelo Meyer and Roman Anthony, who don't know or don't care about the difference between an injury, you know, being injured and being hurt, and have been handed jobs and contracts before they've really done anything. So what's better for a winning environment and the culture of a team? I mean, is that even close?
2: No. I mean, you know, to me, the culture is really important. Right now, they got it. And, Mike, here's the other thing, too, that makes it, with Meyer, it's easy. When he's been out there, he sucks. And Cheng is a better defensive player on top of it, I think. It's close, because Meyer's really smooth, and he's got a lot of ability. But defensively, Cheng is good. He is a good shortstop. And so, now, offensively, he doesn't give you much, but does Meyer give you anything? So, in other words, if we're comparing apples to apples, I'll take Cheng over Meyer right now. I think it's an upgrade. I think right now he's a better player.
0: So, fascinating how that mets itself out over the balance of the year. And maybe they won't even have to debate it because Anthony can't or won't even pick up a bat. So it's not even a question that's before him at the moment. All right, so back to your phones. On this and Maz's tears, Dean in Shrewsbury on last night, or something related to last night. Go ahead, Dean.
1: You got to take the training wheels off with Brian Baio. This is whole opener thing is not working at all. This is a guy who had a 3.30 ERA in the second hardest to pitch ballpark in the MLB last year. So he was one of the best middle of the rotation, if not the best middle of the rotation pitcher last year for a good portion of the season. So you got to take the training wheels off and actually see what he can do before.
0: I'll go one better, Dean. He's a guy you should trade.
3: Send him packing. This is another guy that I look at is a turd that can screw up the whole mix here.
0: Thank you. Another guy, some sort of weird entitlement or something. What was the thing before he got sent down that he was piping off about?
3: Well, he got pulled in a game. I mean, there was a few of these times. The second day that Chad Tracy had the interview,
0: shook him off.
3: Yeah,
0: right.
3: Shook him off in Toronto or wherever it was. I mean, there was a couple of instances like this.
2: Well, he made that comment.
4: Said, I'm a starter.
2: Yeah, I'm a big league pitcher. I don't belong in the minor league.
0: Yeah, right. Yeah, and then they rightfully sent him. I mean, this whole thing of he can't start games, but he's fine in the second inning. So either he is starting and sucking, or you're bringing in some suck guy to start the first inning to give it to him, which is a. Which was going on for like a couple of months, and they finally said enough, and they sent him down. Enough. It's a dysfunctional thing. Now they're going for a franchise record, 16 straight wins, and they go to that? That was kind of annoying, I gotta say to you.
2: Yes, definitely, to lose it the way they lost it. And again, to me, the most frustrating part of the whole thing is Baio ended up coming in the first inning anyway. So you know, you start Rivera, he's not pitching well, you leave him in there, you're trying to get out of the inning, he can't get out of the inning, so you got to bring in Baio to finally get the final out of the first inning. Now you're down 4-0. Then Baio gives you 5 1/3 scoreless. So, like, you know, I don't know, could it have been 6 scoreless if he started right out of the gate instead of having to go to Rivera?
0: He's proven he's not able to do that.
2: Well, I know, but so you're going to enable that?
0: I just
2: also?
0: Don't know. No, I don't know why you're even dicking around with the thing in the first place. Okay. Get rid of the guy.
2: Right. So I agree that it's dysfunctional. But, you know, if the point is we're going to start.
0: Especially when you're going for 16 straight, I would have waited.
2: Agreed.
0: I would have waited till you had a loss and then you screw around with the opener thing and Brian Baio in the second or whatever the hell. Last night was the night you were going to trot that thing back out?
2: You know, and I heard this on the radio broadcast, too. Sean McDonough was saying it was kind of funny that Baio went out there and was doing his warm-up and stretching routine, and he was doing it for like 20 minutes. He's like, McDonough made a crack about how, like, he's doing Pilates and yoga out there and running through instructors and still not ready to come into the game. But it was that kind of thing. It's like, meanwhile, they're getting down 4-0 when they've won 15 in a row.
0: Oh, my God. Back with more of your beautiful thoughts right after these words.
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7: When you look at the dynamic of the clubhouse and on the field, is there any message there in your mind that's coming there from Chapman and those guys? Are we, because we've read into it a lot on Felger and Maz. Are we reading into it too much? Or do you think there is something there that has been a point of contention, or, you know, lack of professionalism or whatever on the part of the young guys?
8: I think it would be very hard to not read into those comments as if they weren't to say. I mean, I think, for example, you mentioned Anthony Siegler, Chang. There are guys that have come up and were not expected to be contributors to this team in 2026. And they've been put in a position to where it's like, hey, an opportunity opened up for me. I'm going to make the most of this opportunity. And I don't know, like the whole, you know, on and off the field, you know, the behavior thing. I can see how people would listen to that and say, oh, that's a shot at Meyer and Anthony because they like to go out on the town all the time. But for me, I took it more as a compliment to the guys that have gotten an opportunity that they probably didn't think that they were going to get this year. They're making the most of it. And it's more complimentary to them than, I guess, a shot at the guys that aren't here.
9: So I think Carrabas is coming up a little short on that commentary, meaning he's pulling punches. I mean, if you had a bunch of young players that were highly drafted, highly touted, highly compensated, and that, who failed to begin the year, and now you have a bunch of 4A fringe major leaguers who've been brought up, who are overachieving, scrapping, playing hard every day, producing. And the veterans on the club say, I really like the way we're showing up and behaving and showing up at the clubhouse and working hard and all that. And all those veteran players are praising that group of new young players. How is that not a shot at the previous group?
7: I mean, that's what I think.
9: I mean, it's like kind of obvious.
7: Yeah, to me, there's a before and after kind of thing there. It's a contrast. And so, you know, they are really, you know, by praising the new guys, they are taking a shot at the old guys. I mean, that to me is like one of the oldest ones in the book. Like, you know, you see that stuff happen all the time, where all of a sudden it was like, you know, Josh Allen, when he was talking about the receivers in the absence of Stephon Diggs. Remember that?
9: Yes.
7: It was, you know, it's not necessarily about giving a guy wanting the ball. Everybody's just taking what they get. And we all interpreted that to be at least in part about Diggs. And we were right. So Allen walked it back at the time. But you get the idea. It's the same sort of thing. You know, you praise someone else. If it's not exactly what you said about the previous guy, it means the previous guy wasn't doing it.
9: So anyway, this thing exists on the Red Sox. What are they going to do about it headed down the stretch? If and when those players are ready to return, do you want them back? And how does that change the mix on the team? Something they have to tackle. 617-779-0985. That and Maz's tears. Back to your phones. Moody in Gloucester. Yes, Moody.
10: What's up, guys? I'm going to take on Maya. Would you guys agree that it's kind of reminiscent of the situation the Bruins dealt with Sagan during his rookie year with all the offs, like off the field stuff?
9: I mean,
10: if so, yeah. Should we be patient with Myers considering the career Sagan went on to have with Dallas?
9: Yeah.
10: That's all I got.
9: Yeah, I don't feel the Bruins missed out on Tyler Sagan. I got to tell you, for all the numbers he put up, I don't think he's a winning hockey player, and I don't miss Tyler Sagan.
11: Me either.
9: I hated the return. Like, that was dumb. But I don't miss the player. Now,
7: but you would agree that he's an NHL player.
9: Oh, yeah.
7: Is Meyer a big leaguer?
9: I think he is. But then again, if he doesn't have the right attitude, he's not that special. That if he doesn't work hard and get his head screwed on straight, that it's going to matter, right?
7: Yeah, look, and I understand it's early with Meyer. I'm just telling you that Sagan has put up numbers in the league. Meyer hasn't even done that.
9: No, I know.
7: At all.
9: Okay, so, but the question of would I give up on Meyer? If I'm not getting anything in return, then I guess not.
7: Right, I'm keeping him too if you're getting nothing.
9: Right. If I can use him to get a bona fide middle-of-the-order bat that helps you now and for the next couple of years and turns you into a true contender, yeah, bye-bye, of course. But if he doesn't have value and I'm not getting anything for him, then no, I'm gonna take my time with him. And I'm going to do everything I can to motivate him. Send him down, bust his balls, praise him, whatever. I'll try everything and see if he can grow up. But if I get a good return, no, I'll trade him yesterday. Jim in the truck on Brian Baio. Yes, Jim.
11: Hey, yeah, we just kind of had a caller in that was talking about how we should be taking the training wheels off on Baio. This guy's had 4 years to prove something.
9: He's
11: done nothing besides his one little short stretch that he had last year. You've had Jake Bennett come up and be a stud. Same with Toley. Same with Early. Why not just keep the rotation how it is with Gray and Suarez? And, I mean, if you get Crochet back, great, but that's probably a next-year thing if we're being serious. And the same thing with Meyer. I mean, I personally, even when he was coming up through the minors, never really understood the hype. I mean, he's got a great glove, but he can't really hit. If you can trade him away and get a guy like a Neto or a Jeremy Pena, I'm all for it.
9: Okay, again, the Jeremy Pena. People love this Jeremy Pena. Back to Baio. It's just not a functional thing that a serious World Series team should be doing. And I'm not even talking about the opener thing. There's plenty of teams that use openers all the way through the World Series.
7: Sure.
9: It's a strategy, unfortunately, in the game, and that thing happens. That isn't really what's going on here. What goes on here is that they have a caddy, a fluffer. I don't know what you want to say.
7: Fluffer's a rainbow.
9: But they got like a special assistant because one of your starting pitchers can't figure out how to start a ball game. That's dysfunctional. That's not using the quote-unquote opener strategy.
12: And you don't remember guys like Pedro Martinez or Nolan Ryan having their hand held?
9: I have to have a guy come here and start the first innings because I can't handle the first 3 innings. Like, no, that's just ridiculous. Enough of that. Please. And they got to a point a month ago where they said enough of this, and they sent him down. Now it's back all of a sudden?
12: Get him out of here.
7: Seriously, it is. It's amazing.
9: Maz's tears streaks. What did we miss? What did we get wrong? Connor in Taunton. What do you got, Connor?
13: I got Jimmy Johnson winning 5 straight NASCAR Cup Series championships.
9: Out.
12: Oh, God. What show do you think this is?
7: Seriously. Auto racer.
9: Joe in Boston, what do you got, Joe?
7: Yeah, do you see the way he starts?
14: It was. So what came to my mind was, I don't know if you remember back in 2000, Paul Pierce was attacked at that nightclub. He played all 82 games from the 2000 and 2001 season.
7: Okay.
14: I couldn't see any NBA player coming back from that at all.
9: Okay, but that's not what
7: we're talking about. That's not streaks.
9: He came back and played a lot of games. Yeah, no, I'm sorry.
7: Boy, it's amazing how people just miss the mark on what this is. What is so complicated about streaks? You know, like getting a 56-game hitting streak, a hit in every game for more than half the season. You know,
12: Google most impressive streaks in sports. What usually comes up is DiMaggio's 56-game hitting streak, and then Cal Ripken and the Iron Man streak. I don't see Paul Pierce post-stabbing. I mean, it's great that he played all those games after getting stabbed, and he's right. Players today probably wouldn't play a full season after getting stabbed. But he's just tough, that's all.
7: But I'll even give you, like, I wouldn't put them on the list, but if someone called up and said, well, what's his name made, you know, 90 straight free throws over this span of, okay, like.
12: They're free throws. You should make all of them anyway.
9: Okay, but that's kind of a streak.
7: Right, but you're right. You get the right concept.
9: Well, let me give you another one then. Right along these lines, just picking through my emails. Jeff writes in, this is a real streak in football. No one else is close. Guess who, blank, holds the NFL record for the most consecutive extra points successfully converted, making 523 straight point after attempts. He has the record, and it's not even close who number two is, according to the emailer.
12: Probably Vinatieri.
7: No.
9: Close.
12: Gostkowski.
9: Gostkowski.
7: Until they moved it back, and then he started shanking them.
9: Steven Gostkowski holds the NFL record. He says, I haven't checked this, I'm just reading the email, for most consecutive extra points, 523 straight. Playing for the Patriots, Gostkowski's historic streak spanned more than 9 years. It began after a miss in the final game of his rookie season in 2006 and lasted until a stunning miss during the AFC Championship game in January of 2016.
7: Denver
9: game. That's right.
7: I remember it.
9: January 24, 2016 against the Broncos. Was that a short? Yeah, that was a freebie.
7: It was a shorty, I guess.
12: Interesting. Yeah, no, a real close game in the playoffs. Huh. No, he was always very trustworthy, too. Get out of my face with that streak.
9: Who holds the NFL record for consecutive regular season games with a touchdown pass at 54, according to an emailer?
7: Peyton Manning. Marino.
9: Darren in Sacco, Maine. This is you mentioned this name earlier, which is exactly why I dismissed this.
7: Oh, it was not
9: Drew
7: Mariota.
9: Brees.
7: Okay, Brees, yeah.
9: Drew Brees.
7: I believe I mentioned Brees.
9: He said, it holds the NFL record. This is, again, according to Darren in Sacco, Maine. If this is wrong, blame the emailers. Holds the NFL record for consecutive regular season games with a touchdown pass at 54. If Drew Brees has the stat, I don't...
7: It's a suck stat.
9: I don't care.
7: It's also a product of the era.
9: And there's that.
7: 54 games.
9: We got this one.
7: Row.
9: What goalie has the longest unbeaten streak in NHL history?
7: Pete Peters.
9: Close.
7: Bernie Parent.
12: Cheevers.
9: Gary Cheevers. 32 games.
7: Jerry.
9: Jerry Cheevers. I know it's Jerry Cheevers. Sorry. Jerry Cheevers, 32 straight.
7: Yeah, Gary.
9: Gare Bear in net there in 71-72. At least that was a Stanley Cup year, right? Not one of the years they gagged.
7: Correct. I like Gary better.
9: I knew I was going to get that. I'm sorry.
7: That is so good.
9: Jerry Cheevers.
7: No, it's funny, though. I mean, it's something I would do.
9: How many consecutive 100-yard rushing games? Who has that record?
7: Oh.
12: Emmitt Smith.
7: Oh, good one.
9: Nope.
7: Barry
9: Sanders, 14.
7: Oh, that's a good one.
9: 14 straight. I don't have the year.
12: I wanted to say Barry Sanders, but I went with Emmitt Smith because of that stupid old line he played behind.
7: That's why. He had 14 in a row? That's not a bad little streak.
9: Oh, Ozzie writes in. Red Sox consecutive sellout streak.
7: Oh, that's like
12: a fake. So fake. No matter what it is, it's fake.
9: Do you remember when they got to a point where they were fudging the crap out of that
7: big
9: one?
7: Big time.
9: Big time fudging.
7: Yes. Not, ten years or something.
9: Thank God they've given up on that one. Just picking my way through it. Again, I've gotten 4 million of these. Don't forget Tiger Woods' cut streak of 143 straight tournaments. We've already rejected that. I reject that.
7: I agree.
9: Did you even consider that? Did it come across your...
7: No, when I did searches and stuff like that, it popped up, and I said, I'm not putting that on.
9: Thank you.
7: Like, that is, you know, if Tiger can't make the cut, like, what's the point?
9: Oh, didn't this one come up this year? LeBron James, 10 points every game streak. Doubled, you know, his...
7: Didn't that end?
9: Yeah, and it ended. Thank God. How could you put that on any sort of tier?
12: Yeah, see, LeBron James scoring double digits in over almost 1,300 straight games.
9: Oh, who cares?
7: Okay, but 10 points? Who gives a rat's ass? I don't care about 20 points in a row because in the NBA you can score at pretty much any number that you want if you want to just keep shooting the ball all night. It's like Bam Adebayo's 86-point game. What does that mean?
12: Russell Westbrook's triple-double run. He set the NBA record for the most consecutive triple-doubles, 11 in a row. Yay.
9: Out of my face with that.
7: Yeah, I don't care.
9: How much stat humping I was told going
7: you,
9: on there?
7: No, the NBA is the worst for stuff like that because, again...
9: And the rebound stat becomes so concocted.
7: I mean, you can make it anything you want in the NBA because there are so many possessions and the games are often, you know, out of balance.
9: And the rebound, I mean, again, just watch a standard regular season NBA basketball game and tell me how many truly important contested rebounds there are in the course of a game. It's like under half a dozen truly contested important rebounds where one guy got a key rebound by boxing the guy. They're all loose ball misses and, like, you know, everyone's bailed out getting back on defense. The rebound stats become ridiculous. Who holds a major league record for consecutive games on base?
7: Ted Williams.
9: According to the emailer. Very good. How many?
7: It's like over 80, I think.
9: 84. Holy crap.
7: That's pretty good.
9: Okay. So, again, that's Maz's tears this week going back over that. Patriots hit training camp tomorrow. The latest on that after Big Jim Murray gets you updated here. Don't go anywhere.
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12: Red Sox tying the franchise record yesterday with their 15th consecutive win, but they, of course, fell short of breaking that mark in the nightcap of the doubleheader against the Orioles. They lose 6-3. Off today, homestand will continue with a weekend series starting tomorrow night against the Toronto Blue Jays. Also ahead of the MLB trade deadline, league insider Ken Rosenthal said today the Red Sox view Angels shortstop Zach Neto as a strong fit for their team. Celtics and Jordan Walsh came to terms today in a three-year, $16 million contract extension. Raiders and number one overall pick quarterback Fernando Mendoza reached agreement today in a four-year, $57.2 million contract. Wide receiver Tyreek Hill, with his dislocated knee and torn multiple ligaments last year, says he still has no power in his recovering left leg, indicating that Hill can still be a long way away from returning to the NFL. And Panthers outside linebacker Nick Skorton suffered a torn ACL on day one of training camp today. He's now going to miss the entire upcoming season. He was Carolina's second-round pick last year and had five sacks as a rookie. Headlines are brought to you by DN Van Lines. 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I'm Jim Murray, Boston's home for Sports 98.5 of Sports. 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

0: All right, so tomorrow's reporting day for Patriots training camp, yeah?
1: Yep,
2: correct.
0: Any news on Christian Gonzalez?
1: Nope.
0: Any news on Gabe Yakus?
1: Nope.
0: Okay. I'm getting ready to rip the team for, well, both, but for sure Gonzalez.
2: Yeah, I mean, I think they have more of a hand in that one, but I do feel like the Yakus thing, too, like...
1: I'm more annoyed with the Yakus thing, honestly.
0: Why?
2: Yeah, so I am too, but I hold him somewhat accountable.
1: Yeah, I mean, but these contract squabbles can happen for a bigger name player, and he's established himself in the league. It just happens. I call me crazy. I think they're going to get it figured out. I'd like to think they're going to get it figured out. The Yakus thing, they're rookies. And look, the player and his reps obviously bear some responsibility here, too. Figure this out. This is stupid. And he's a second-round pick. You kind of need him. Because where's your pass rush coming from?
0: Well, do we even know if he's healthy enough to play?
1: Well, that's the other thing, too. You're picking a guy that, you know, has a pre-existing injury and you're just crossing your fingers and hoping for the best. Like, in what was a deep position in this year's draft?
0: Well, but
1: feels half-assed.
0: They drafted him knowing he had a knee, and then he went ahead and had a shoulder procedure. And isn't that what happened?
2: Yeah, I think that's right.
0: And
2: yes,
0: they were caught,
2: I think that is right.
0: They're kind of caught unaware.
1: Yeah.
0: So, I mean,
1: didn't feel like a lot of due diligence was done here with this guy.
0: Well, so I just don't know where that stands. I mean, did the player pull a fast one? Don't they do physicals? I mean, you know what I mean?
1: Yeah, like pre-draft physicals, workups,
2: yes,
1: and
2: you would
1: of that
2: think.
1: Nature. Yeah.
0: I thought they poke and prod these guys like they're freaking cattle. Put them through every tube and machine you can put them through. So, did you not see the shoulder? Did you not bother to look at the... I don't know exactly where to land on it.
2: No, there's some accountability on them in terms of draft prep and process. Because, again...
1: Well, what was going on during that time?
2: Well, so, right, there's that, too. I mean, it's a legitimate question, Murray. You're obviously talking about Diana Rossini.
1: Yeah, and all that.
2: And so, look, but I do wonder about their part in the thing. Like, what did you miss? Did you miss something? And so now you're pissed off at him because what? Because you effed up? So that's the oldest trick in the book. But I will say, I told you yesterday, that comment by Burt Breer, this might be a redshirt year for him. I heard that and went, what? What? You mean like he's not going to give them anything? Zero? No. No, like I would not accept that. And if that's coming from them, then I would say, get your ass in gear, figure it out, get him in, and start working with him. You know, I understand you're behind, or he's behind. But figure it out and get him into camp so that he can be of some use to you. Like, what are you going to do, flush the whole season now? That's ridiculous.
0: So, Christian Gonzalez, this, you know, it's hard to know, it's hard to believe it would have been a contract thing last year because he wasn't, the rules of the NFL are that you can't even extend a guy until he gets through his third year. So, I don't know why last year would have been contract related, but some people think it might have been. Like, you know, he had the hamstring early, sort of limped his way through camp. Took him forever to get back. He finally came back. Didn't start playing it until week 4, I want to say.
1: The Panthers game, yeah.
0: And then didn't really start turning it around until, we want to say, that Baltimore game. And
1: in December.
0: Finished strong and, you know, it was a big factor, obviously, in the Super Bowl and all of that. So it all sort of worked out in the end, I would say, with Christian Gonzalez. I would not expect the same thing this year. Last year, what I'm trying to drive at is that last year he had to show up, had to play and produce, and put himself in this position. This year, he doesn't really need to do that. I think he's already established himself. And the fact that you went on a Super Bowl run and he made some big plays in those big games, whether you could say they were overrated or not, or Darnold should have led the receiver or not, it's done. Christian Gonzalez is going to get paid. He's one of those guys. He's considered one of those guys. So he doesn't have to put anything on film this year. You know what I mean, Miss?
2: Mm-hmm, of course.
0: So if he's not getting paid, you're not going to see him. I don't see any other path. So what are you waiting for?
2: Yeah. Look, again, I get agitated by contract holdouts. I was having this discussion with someone in the last day or so. The part that drives me nuts. You talk about drafting players and building from within. Then you get it right, and you're going to keep a guy out because of a contract dispute? Now, look, I'm not saying give him everything he wants, but, and I recognize that, you know, they may not have done anything wrong yet. Like,
0: right, I know, I'm still...
2: Okay, so, but we also know the history of the franchise when it comes to stuff like this. Don't dick around. Can you not dick around? You're in a good spot here. You got a good young player. Whether he is the best of the best, I don't think he's Patrick Surtain Jr., but nonetheless, he's a good player. And the way it's set up is for them to get paid at this point. So take care of him. The other thing is you're starting a whole new era in your club's history with a new coach and a new program and everything else. It's a bad way to start. The first guy who comes up, you're going to kind of, you know, squeeze him and bust his balls. And all of a sudden, you know, like, who knows what it's going to lead to? You're going to create some level of acrimony when you really don't have to. Just take care of it. Get it done. Set a different standard and get it going on the right path.
1: Yeah, that one feels like that should be a no-brainer. It's just the Akis thing. It's like any rookie on any team in the NFL, when there's this weird holdout.
0: Gonzalez, but on Akis.
1: But the reason I'm more bothered by the Akis thing is because it's the reason why I think Bert talked about the potential of a redshirt year. These guys show up late. They either never get on board, they're behind, they're always behind,
0: right?
1: Or there's a soft tissue injury, and then it's a redshirted year, and it's like, well, hopefully we can figure it out next year. And it's just a lost season for a guy you drafted and you couldn't figure it out because of a contract thing or a late surgery. Like, I hate seeing that throughout the league, but especially here for a second round pick.
0: What else are you looking at, Patriots training camp?
1: Well, I mean, I think the main thing, like everyone else, is what's it going to look like between May and AJ Brown? I know it's like, you know, it's their scrimmages and it's not like they're going full speed, but you know, don't you want to see that first connection and see that first pop from the crowd? Like, that's why I think the crowds are probably going to be nuts, too, especially on this first day Saturday. The weather's going to be nice. Like, that first connection with Maida Brown, what's it going to look like? What kind of shape are these guys in, too?
0: I'm sure they're both going to be in great shape.
2: And as much as people talk about Brown because he's new, I would also say pay particular attention to May and how he's, conducting himself. There was we had this in one of our emails earlier in the week. There was a report from Mike Reese at the beginning of the week about how May is much more assertive, confident in the huddle, like really taking control of the offense. I would like to see that. I mean, that would be a really good sign. I would like to see him, you know, mentally and in terms of his personality and, again, assertiveness, go to a different level. It's his team. So take it there. Like, if the quarterback jumps to another level, they can jump right back to, I don't want to say 14-3, okay? I'm not going there. But the play of the quarterback is huge. And there's more there. He's not at his ceiling yet. There's a lot more there.
0: All right, you want to mix in some Patriots the rest of the way? By all means, you're welcome. 617-779-0985. Back to you in our long commercial-free segment. After we do five questions that have nothing to do with sports, it's all coming up next, so don't go anywhere.
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0: Every Thursday, here in the radio biz, they call it a benchmark bit, you see. And typically, you know, the benchmark bits are sponsored, but this one, hey.
1: For some reason.
0: Tumbleweeds go by. Anyway, question number one. In the game F, Marry, Kill, which do you think you've been the most?
1: I mean, is this even a serious question?
0: Yeah.
2: Apparently it is.
0: Yeah, people probably, you know, you guys are notable names. People probably sit around the bar or whatever. A couple of gals getting together. F, Marry, Kill.
1: Well, kill.
2: Oh, well, that's so obvious.
1: Right.
2: Yeah.
1: That's the easiest question ever in the history of this segment.
2: What about the other two?
1: I don't know what Maz is going to say.
2: No, no. I would say that of those three, overwhelmingly, I would either be kill or marry. Nobody wants to bang me.
1: You're right. Exactly. So, but who wants to marry you?
2: Which is ironic because that's probably what I'm best at.
0: See, I think if people did play
1: that's
0: it,
1: what I was waiting
0: but
1: for.
0: But if people did play it with this show, I think, Mike, you're getting effed, Maz is getting married, and I'm getting killed. Without question. The F and M could stand for friend and mentor. I'm getting killed every time.
1: No, I'm getting killed. Oh, but I see they're picking between us three.
0: Yeah.
1: I didn't quite get that part.
2: Oh, well, then the F goes to Felger, the M goes to Maz, and Murray gets what's left over.
0: Yeah, see, I'm getting killed every time. What, if anything, is worth saving if you drop it into the toilet?
1: Your phone.
2: So I feel the same way. Like, the phone's the first thing that popped into my head.
1: It's got to come out.
2: But I will say that, generally speaking, everything's kind of replaceable.
0: I think it's a handful of things.
1: Yeah, you know, I'm trying to think in my mind's eye.
2: I would say my wedding ring.
1: The phone ain't the only thing that I've ever pulled out of there.
0: Wedding ring, any bill, 10 or higher, your wallet, a phone, depending on your age and how the night's going, a bag of drugs. Like
1: a money, keys, wallet, phone, and a keys, bag of drugs.
0: Yeah.
1: Absolutely, yes.
0: Even if there's a log in there.
1: Money, keys, wallet, phone.
2: I don't know about that.
0: Turn your head and just stick the hand in.
2: Money, I got to put on like a rubber glove or something if I'm doing that.
1: Money, keys, wallet, phone, and your bag of dope. Yeah. Wedding ring, you know.
0: The Odyssey is in theaters, directed by Christopher Nolan. Is Christopher Nolan overrated, underrated, or properly rated as a movie director?
1: So I'm not the biggest filmophile. What do you call it?
0: Cinephile.
1: What's his first name again?
0: Christopher.
1: I'm going to look up his

0: list of films. I even hate when people say films. F off.
1: Movies.
0: His list of movies. I mean, one of his movies is one of my absolute favorite movies of all time, is Interstellar. I would just say on the face of it, he's properly rated. I thought Oppenheimer was excellent and properly rated as a big, epic, and Oscar-worthy kind of movie. I thought, the one that people hated was really interesting was Tenet. You ever see Tenet?
1: No.
2: Yeah, that was too weird for my
0: taste. But it's really, like, intricately done. Like, a really well-done movie with a premise that is, like, really complicated. He did it well. Dunkirk was great. Like I said, Interstellar is one of my favorite movies of all time. I don't care about the Batman stuff. I got to tell you, I'm just not into that stuff. Inception, is that?
2: That's the one with the spinning top at the end.
0: And what a great ending. One of the great endings in movie history. I love that ending. That ending was tremendous. So I think he's properly rated as one of the best going, if not the best of all time. I think he's properly rated.
2: Maz?
1: Feels overrated to me. I had to look up which movies he's done. So, I probably haven't seen enough of them. But did he do the Heath Ledger Batman one?
2: Yes.
1: Okay, so that was really good.
2: Oh, yeah.
1: Like, the Heath Ledger Joker was portrayed in the way I think he was supposed to be portrayed. And I don't think anyone else captured it quite like that film did. Not that I'm, like, a huge Batman fan, so I'll give him bonus points for that. But my instinct was overrated.
2: I stand with Maz. Look, it's all subjective, but I think overrated. I don't get jazzed up for his movies the way other people do, or like I do for Tarantino movies or Ridley Scott. So you like Interstellar. Interstellar's good, but like Ridley Scott did The Martian. To me, Martian, greater than Interstellar.
0: Not.
2: The Batman trilogy, good.
0: Not even close on that front. The Martian book is tremendous.
2: That effing Oppenheimer, long-winded conversation, the movie. I don't know if I've ever been more bored by a movie. Just like, stop talking. Like, get to the bomb. Kind of overrated. Next, is it rude to drink around sober friends?
0: So, it better not be.
1: So when you say sober, you mean people who are like recovering alcoholics?
0: Yeah. Yes. Okay. Yes. You can't just be on the wagon or not drinking for a night. No, he's talking about in recovery.
2: Yeah, and they make a note of it. Like, do you need to do that?
0: Oh, well, wait. I've never had that.
1: No, me neither.
0: I've never had
2: that. To which I will answer, your weak will is not my problem. Like, good luck with that, but, like, I'm having one on a day like this.
0: Just
2: like,
0: because you're a quitter doesn't mean I have to be.
2: I mean.
0: No, fortunately, I've never had that hung over my head.
1: Me neither, not that I can think of it.
0: So,
1: my answer would be no, but I get the question.
0: I do think about it, but I'd say thank God no one holds that over my head. Because that...
2: Kind of annoying.
0: Well, do you get that hung over your head?
2: I have once in the past.
0: Really?
2: Yeah, yeah. And it was actually by a girlfriend's mother. And I respected it at the time, but I also had it done by a buddy. And I said, "Your weak in a joking way, your weak will isn't my problem. I'm having a beer. It's a nice day. Go ahead."
0: Yeah, so. I mean, like, you have some drinks, but it's not like... You know, I had a friend once. Oh, God. Having this delicious, tasty mudslide, alcoholic mudslide outside at the fairgrounds in Nantucket with our sober friend. Just wasn't sober all that long. Puts it down like, I can't believe you're not drinking. This is unbelievable. I'm like, dude, what are you doing? That's rude. Like, you don't do that.
2: Yeah, yeah.
0: You don't do that. You kind of keep it in your pants. But... Yeah, thank God that's never been put over my head.
1: No, me neither. My answer...
0: Because if I'm not drinking, I'm just going to go home then, okay? Like, I'm not going to go out.
1: My answer generally would be no, it's not in poor taste. But if it's someone you know and they say, hey, look, I'm having a hard time, can we do this dinner alcohol-free?
2: Had my buddy said it like that, I would have accepted it.
1: I would say no problem.
2: Really? You gotta? Yeah, like I do. I do, actually.
0: Yeah, I do.
2: Finally, it being summertime, is it socially acceptable for people to be wearing flip-flops in public?
0: Yes. Yes, I know. Is it Hardy that has a big problem with the flip-flops?
2: Well, I asked this because I figured you would be vehemently against this.
0: Oh, I'm all for flip-flops. I mean, I think Hardy has a problem with sandals and jeans. There's a sandals and jeans thing or a sandals and pants thing.
2: Sandals and jeans a bad look. It just looks stupid. That's all. I mean, if you want to do it, fine. But
0: I do it because I think. I mean, what can I tell you? I don't like jeans and Birkenstocks.
2: Yeah.
0: That bothers me. But the little slides, you just, like, his Birkenstocks, you're down there like...
2: Yeah, there's buckles.
0: You're buckling up like, get out of
2: it's
0: my
2: like you're putting
0: face,
2: a saddle on a horse.
0: Snowflake, like you and your buckles and your jeans. But the slipping into your slides or your flip-flops is just, it doesn't get easier than that. And if, especially around here, around the Cape or Nantucket, you know, it can be cool, but still a summer day. And it's like, I'm not wearing jeans and flip-flops like out as a fashion statement. It's like a simple, but my long and short answer is yes, 1,000%. You wear flip-flops out in the summer, 100%.
1: So can I just say, is this a serious question?
2: Yeah.
1: Like, I when I read it,
0: I think this is why
2: people are against
0: some
2: this.
0: People have a problem with this. Yeah. Yes. Okay, I think Hardy's one of them.
1: Okay, so when I read this, I went, is this for real? You can't wear in public flip-flops? Of course you can. Like, I it never even occurred to me. Like, if someone does, you want...
2: I'm happy to hear this, because I asked because I thought, you know, it would be the Statler and Waldorf. Like, no, you can't do that, because you hate backward hats when people wear that.
1: Okay, so that's fair.
2: And you're you.
1: So that's fair. I hadn't thought of it in those terms. But I sort of looked at it and said, like, you know, if someone's got ugly feet, you can wear them in the winter if you want to. I don't give a rat's ass.
0: I think it's insane to think that they wouldn't be. I mean, women are constantly and consistently wearing open-toed shoes.
1: Absolutely.
0: And things of that nature. It's like, you don't even think twice about it.
2: I'm full-on pro flip-flop. You got to be. It's summertime, man.
3: Well, like, women respectfully always take care of their feet, men don't necessarily.
0: This is true. There's a wide delta between the woods foot and my foot.
1: Oh, definitely.
0: So you want
1: to... I mean, I would say any woman's foot to me.
0: Yeah, you want to look at my wife's foot. You do not want to look at my foot.
1: No, I don't want my father wearing flip-flops.
0: But in the summer, you're going to have to. We're going to have to look at Ezio's feet. It's just the way it goes in the summer.
1: I mean, it's allowed, but oh, boy. Yeesh.
2: Okay. All right, so concludes.
1: Need a freaking sander to get those things down.
0: 90 seconds, no commercials. A lot of Red Sox talk, a lot of streak talk. Where do they go from here? Where do you want them to go from here? Do they have to go somewhere from here to validate what just happened over these last 3 weeks? Maz's tears or streaks, that's on the board. Any Patriots thoughts you have? Camp is tomorrow and Gonzalez is still unsigned, so this is about to get a little more real in my mind. 617-779-0985. Call some whatever you want, and we're right to you after Murray's 90-second update. No commercials.
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2: Some Celtics news today as the team and Jordan Walsh came to terms on a three-year, $16 million contract extension. Some NFL news and notes. The Raiders and number one overall pick quarterback Fernando Mendoza reached agreement on a four-year, $57.2 million contract. Wide receiver Tyreek Hill, who dislocated his knee and tore multiple ligaments last season, said he still has no power in his recovering left leg, indicating that the free agent wide receiver could still be a long way from returning to the NFL. Panthers outside linebacker Nick Skorton suffered a torn ACL on day one of training camp today. He's now going to miss the entire upcoming season. He was Carolina's second-round pick last year with 5 sacks as a rookie. The Ravens have cut former Vanderbilt star quarterback Diego Pavia prior to their training camp starting. Red Sox tie the franchise record with their 15th consecutive win yesterday. They fall short of breaking that mark in the nightcap of the doubleheader against the Orioles. They lose 6-3. The homestand will continue tomorrow night with a weekend series against the visiting Toronto Blue Jays. 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

0: All right, final hour, Felger Maz. As I said, everything on the board from we've done today, and you can sort of lead the way. Early precursor into an agenda-free Friday. Frank in Marshfield on the Red Sox. Hi, Frank.
1: Hey, guys. Hey, Tony. Given what Karavas was saying about how the management may feel about Roman Anthony, you think they would ever take a big swing at the trade deadline for and trade Roman Anthony for like a Bobby Witt?
2: I mean, if it was that kind of player, I think they would.
0: Tell me the guys you would trade Roman Anthony for.
2: Bobby Witt's top of the list.
0: This Jeremy Peña in Houston.
2: No. No, not good enough. No.
3: Tarek Skubal.
2: Maybe. Again, if you have the intention of signing him, maybe. But it's that kind of player. Roman Anthony was the number one prospect in baseball at one time. Now, again, I recognize that this year has been a throwaway. Okay, but
3: what was Andrew Benintendi? 4, 7, something like that?
2: I don't think he was drafted at 7.
4: Was the number one pick in baseball.
0: Who was?
4: Number one prospect.
0: Who?
3: Yoán Moncada.
2: But you got Chris Sale for him.
0: These guys are bringing up these names to point out, so what, he was the number one prospect in the Red Sox system. Half those guys have sucked.
2: Yeah, I'm just telling you, though, that when a guy gets that kind of ranking, you got to get something real for him. And so, you know, in the case of Yoán Moncada, as Jimmy points out, they got Chris Sale.
0: Okay, good one.
2: Goodman.
0: The catcher in Colorado.
2: Oh, Goodman.
0: Goodman.
2: Maybe. I need to find out more about him defensively, but the power numbers outside of Colorado are real.
3: Skubal, even if there's no assurance you can sign him, that would be so refreshing and something that I wouldn't expect them to do. I would be so for that because you're really going for it.
2: I wouldn't do it for a rental, though.
0: Yordan Alvarez.
2: Yes.
3: Yeah.
2: I mean, again, that guy is a stud. Like I said to you earlier, I want a stud. He's a stud. Jeremy Peña is not a stud. He's a good player, but he's not a stud. Skubal is a stud. Bobby Witt's a stud.
0: Karabas thinks one bat like that makes you bona fide. Here's Karabas last night on the Baseball Hour.
2: How much of a difference can it make in the American League if they were to add a player who could have an impact?
5: If they add just one player who is an everyday player, they become World Series contenders because over the life of the, and I know that you guys mocked me for this take like 3 weeks ago, but you can shove it up your ass now. But I think the Red Sox adding one bat is the difference between they can get to the playoffs, maybe make some noise because of the rotation and the defense and all that. If you add a bopper, now you're talking about being able to actually take the American League by storm because you just went 8-0 against the two teams that are supposedly the two better teams than you in the American League.
0: Okay, so we shoved that up our ass. I mean, I think it was really meant for you, not me. I don't remember getting on him for that comment. You probably did. Did you shove that up your ass?
2: No.
0: Do you agree with that sentiment now, though?
2: I think they are closer to making a run in the American League than they were, yes. And again, the big thing for me is what's going on in New York. Judge may not play again this year. I mean, we're talking about Crochet and Roman Anthony and what's going to happen. They're doing the same thing in New York with Aaron Judge. So if you take him out of the mix, I don't think there's a team that you would look at and say, well, there's a guy with a stud in the middle of the lineup that completely changes the landscape of the league. I don't think it exists. So, the opportunity is there for the Red Sox if they want to get real.
0: We've got Jack in West Brookfield. Yes, Jack.
6: Yeah, hi. I'm just kind of curious. I'm enjoying listening to what you guys are talking about, but I also am kind of curious. Who do you get or who do you give for Alvarez? Because I agree, that's what we need.
0: Yordan Alvarez? Peyton Tolley and Roman Anthony.
6: Well, all right, somebody to go with Contreras, though. I'm telling you, that's the next superstar in Boston.
0: Okay, Peyton Tolley and Roman Anthony.
2: Yeah, if you put Alvarez and Contreras the way he's going now together, I mean, you're in pretty good shape.
0: But what it takes is your top pitching prospect and your top offensive prospect in your system.
2: Correct.
0: Right?
2: Yep.
0: You do that?
2: Yep.
0: Tolley and Anthony.
2: Yep. Again, and I would sign Alvarez.
0: Yeah, yeah, yeah.
2: So, Alvarez is approaching 30 years old, but he feels like a David Ortiz part two. He might be able to hit for another 5 years. So I would do that. Yeah. I love Alvarez. I think that guy's a freaking monster. I love him.
0: 617-779-0985 is your number. Nick in the car. Hi, Nick.
7: Hey, how you doing? I just wanted to remind Tony about the time I met him at a kid's birthday party in Newton about 2003 or four. Oh, we were talking about the Red Sox. Somebody introduced me to Maserati. We were, you know, yapping about the Sox. It was like June. And I asked him, you know, hey, who do you write for? He said, the Boston Herald. And I said, oh, yeah, I read the Globe. I like Peter Gammons. And he said, ha! That's your problem. And gave me the great big cackle and left.
0: Well, thanks for the story, Nick. Okay. That sounds like Mass.
2: Yeah, I mean, I might have said it like that.
3: sounds like you.
0: Brian in New Hampshire.
2: That's a problem.
0: Hi, Brian. What do you got?
8: Hey, gentlemen, how are you?
0: Good.
8: Good, good. Listen, I was listening earlier. We were talking about, Anthony and Myers. You know, I think we put too much stock in them. I just think they're bums. I really do. We look at Crochet. You know, Crochet kind of proved himself. He's out. I get it. But what has Myers done? What has Anthony done? I mean, they're bums. I trade the two of them for the Fernando Tatis. Give me him, right-handed bat. And I'm in.
0: Okay, why are you scoffing at Fernando Tatis?
2: Fernando Tatis has, like, plummeted.
3: His power's gone.
2: Seriously, he has plummeted.
0: Since, like, the PED?
2: Yes, suspension? Yes. You can't give up those two. Look, Myers are different. My issue is lumping them together. And you've said to me, a lot of people, you know, why do you separate Anthony from Meyer? Why do you put them together? They're not the same person. They're totally different players, first of all, and they're not the same people. So I can look at them and say I have more faith in one than the other. At least Anthony came up and did something for a period of time. I mean, his initial impact on the major leagues was significant, and it was high. So now he's had a horrible year for lots of reasons. But I'm not ready to quit on that kid. Myers done nothing from day one. And I admit, I don't like his vibe. The kid bugs the crap out of me. There's something about him that screams to me.
3: Too cool for school.
2: Yeah. And you look at him and go, what are you so cool about? What exactly is it that you have done that makes you think you're a big leaguer and warrant the respect of a big leaguer? Because you haven't.
0: 617-779-0985. Back to your phones right after this.
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29: 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Jones is tackled by Hutchinson, takes him to the pylon. 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
0: I want to get to the gossip first.
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35: And here comes Duran. He is 1-for-4 against Wells' lifetime. Flare on the infield. That'll be caught by Holiday. That's the ball game. The Red Sox lose for the first time since the 1st of July. The 15-game winning streak has come to an end here tonight. This extraordinary winning streak, tying the franchise record earlier today. But Baltimore wins this one 5-1. The Red Sox wind up splitting the doubleheader.
36: The four spot in the first, just something they couldn't come back from. Bradish threw the ball really well. The bullpen came in, did their job also. What a fun streak. What a fun stretch of baseball this was. But now's not the time to let off the gas. Right? Day off, reset. Blue Jays coming in, go win another series. Keep this thing going.
35: Tell you what, I'm stunned. Stunned the Red Sox actually lost the game.
36: Forgot what it felt like.
35: That's right.
0: The streak's over. Where do they go from here? Big question. Now, right back where they thought they would be from the start. Again, a little below what you would have wanted. 3 games over .500, third wild card spot. You would have hoped for something more than that, but in the playoffs and pretty much in control of their destiny. And so they didn't get there the way you thought, and they didn't get there with some of the players you thought, but here they are. So what are they going to do on the field and off? Ryan Garvin, who's chipping in back there today, gave us the Fangraphs projection the rest of the year. He wrote Fangraphs and then in parentheses, the actual Red Sox GM.
1: There's a shot.
0: Fangraphs projects that the team will go 31-30 the rest of the year.
2: Unbelievable.
0: Which would have them finishing 83-79, and Maz responded in the email by saying, I love this. Why do you love that?
2: No, I'm not that it... the point to me is that this doesn't necessarily carry over and translate. So Fangraphs, it's not that I'm rooting against them.
0: No, no. Well, I get it. Fangraphs, even after all that, Fangraphs, the algorithm, the Red Sox GM, after all that, looks at the team and says, yeah, they're not all that good.
2: Exactly. Exactly right. Still 83-79. We think they're 500 at best, basically, the rest of the way. 31-30 over the final 61 games. And this is also, to me, like, this is the reality of it. People don't want to deal in reality. Okay, but this is the reality of it. All this thing did, this streak, and I'm not minimizing the streak. It was important because you were buried. It dug you out. Okay, you dug out. As Murray said earlier, you've hit the reset button on the video game. You get to start over. So now you're in it. But if you think that your team is going to be 20-3 every 23 games the rest of the way, you're delusional. It's not realistic. You need to add to it. You need to make the team better. You need to get a couple of people back in all probability. But whatever it is, it's not just going to fall in your lap now because you're back in it. You actually have to go out and win it.
0: Tommy and Lynn, what do you got to say today?
3: All right, this is what I got to say today. I was at that game yesterday, the 15-game winning streak. Maz, Jake Bennett did good yesterday pitching. And Maz, I heard a little rumor that Caleb Durbin has a private hitting coach. You know that?
2: Yes.
3: That's teaching him how to hit. And he's your boy. You got my video yesterday?
2: Oh, I haven't seen
3: it. The game?
2: No, I haven't seen it yet, Tommy.
3: Oh, yeah. And Maz, it's all right, guys. This team will be good still. Reset, regroup, get back on track. You have the Blue Jays coming up this weekend, and then you have the homeless A's. So you get a beat up on those two bum teams before you go play the Dodgers and the White Sox again.
0: Okay, Tommy. According to Fangraphs, you're really not all that good. Which is another way to look at it. Now I get it. Another way to look at it is, what did they really build here? I mean, it's just that.
2: Yeah.
0: What did they really build? They threw a bunch of crap against the wall when they thought the season was over, and it somehow caught fire. But now they're on the other side of it. Do they have some sort of championship mix, or do they just have the thing I just described, a bunch of crap they threw against the wall that caught fire?
4: Yeah, they got hot, that's all.
2: Yeah. The second thing. No, really. I don't think this dawns on a lot of people until, like, the streak is over. But now, like, the smoke clears and everything settles down. You get a day off. Now you got to show up tomorrow, and you got to play the rest of the season. So, this is not just – it's not all fixed just because you won 15 in a row.
4: No, one thing that I think has – based on how the players are talking is, like, there's certainly more buy-in. They believe in themselves. Contreras said after yesterday's game, now that the streak ended, like, we still now know we can beat anybody. And they did. They beat good teams as part of this, the Rays and the White Sox. So they can beat any team, especially in the American League. But they're also not talented enough where I can think you can look at them, and if they lost 2 or 3 to Toronto this weekend, no one should be surprised.
0: This is another good point. So the computer, Fangraphs, doesn't look at the intangible of what Murray just said.
2: Bingo.
0: But it is real. I think that is something that they have in their favor now. Buy-in. They know how they have to play to win.
2: Yep.
0: Which is a big thing. You know, just simply put, prior to this, they were just swinging out of their ass, striking out a ton. Now they're putting their bat to the ball.
4: And they were butchers defensively in certain areas.
0: And they're striking out less, and they're scoring runs because of it. So they know how they're getting buy-in. Guys want to come to the park. They're invested. They know how to play. Like, these are all important things that the computer would not factor in, unfortunately. But the raw analysis of the talent and the makeup of your roster, the algorithm still looks at you and goes, you kind of stink. You're average.
2: Right, exactly. You're still an average team. You can congratulations, you had a nice run, but this is probably what you should have been the entire year. You should have been a few games over 500 at this point. And that's basically what they're saying.
0: Andrew in Vermont's up next. Hi, Andrew.
5: Hey, guys. Maz, you're absolutely right. All this does is resets the season.
1: you're starting at square one now. You can't go out there and think, oh, we're on a hot streak, we're going to win everything. You've got to go out and make moves. You've got to trade prospects. Boston has always been in this thing where they think their prospects are better than everybody else's players, but you look at them, Cassis, Michael Chavis, what's Bobby Dalbec, all these guys they held on to. What did they turn out to be? Nothing. But they wouldn't trade them for anybody. And they've got to trade guys. They've got to get rid of something to get something.
0: Okay, Mass, learn from history that your prospects just aren't as good as you think they are.
2: Yes. I mean, I would say in general that is true of every organization. That doesn't mean, though, they all suck. Okay, there are also guys in your organization that are, you know, project to be good players. You know, just quickly, Mike, there was something Breslow said early on, you know, usually, or there are a good chance that a good minor leaguer will become a good major leaguer. Not true. I mean, if that were true, every team, every guy that was good in the minor leagues would come to the big leagues and be a good player. They're not. Many of them turn out to be utility players. You know, if that. So you've got to be able to identify which ones are the right ones. The guy, I just happen to think that a lot of the guys they had here before, Dalbec, Chavis, even Duran, I don't know how good they really are. And I think the Red Sox misevaluated those guys. Anthony, I think, is pretty good. I think Anthony's an all-star caliber hitter. And I would hold on to a guy like that. Meyer, based on what I've seen, is a bust.
0: Coming up next, more on Maz's tears, notable streaks. Your thoughts, calls, emails, and Jared Karabas with, I consider, something of a borderline whopper, how some in the Red Sox organization view Roman Anthony and Marcelo Meyer. All that comes your way right after Big Jim Murray gets you updated here.
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4: Yeah, the Red Sox did, of course, tie the franchise record with their 15th straight consecutive win yesterday, but they fall short of breaking that mark in the nightcap of the doubleheader against the Orioles. They lose 6-3. Now, they're off today, but the homestand will continue for the Sox with a weekend series at Fenway Park against the visiting Toronto Blue Jays. That begins tomorrow night. Also, ahead of the MLB trade deadline, league insider Ken Rosenthal said today the Red Sox view Angels shortstop Zach Neto as a strong fit for their team. Celtics' Jordan Walsh came to terms today in a three-year, $16 million extension. The Raiders' number one overall pick, quarterback Fernando Mendoza, reached agreement today on a four-year, $57.2 million contract. Wide receiver Tyreek Hill, who dislocated his knee, tore multiple ligaments, said he still has no power in his recovering left leg, which means it could still be a long way before Tyreek Hill comes back into the NFL. Panthers outside linebacker Nick Skorton suffered a torn ACL on day one of training camp today. He's now going to miss the entire upcoming season. Skorton was Carolina's second-round pick last year with five sacks as a rookie. Baltimore Ravens have waived former Vanderbilt star quarterback Diego Pavia prior to the start of their training camp. 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
2: Okay, do you think there's a professionalism problem with Marcelo Meyer, Roman Anthony, and whoever else?
18: I don't know that professionalism is the word I would use. I think that there is probably like a
2: maturity,
18: testicular fortitude than anything else. Yeah, because you know, there's no one that's willing to say it on the record, but I think there's plenty of murmurs about the toughness, I guess, has been brought into question
2: on both of those guys, like a willingness to play through injury and that sort of thing. Is that what you're talking about?
18: Yeah.
2: Okay. Do you think there's any merit to it?
18: Any merit to what?
2: To the talk about lack of intestine. Like, do you think those guys need to show that they're willing to play through injuries?
18: Based on where the murmurs are coming from, Tony, I would say that there's merit to it, yeah.
2: Okay. All right. So that's something these guys are going to have to deal with when they come back to the big league club. I mean, there's no way around that. If they don't have the respect of their teammates, Jared, that's going to be a hard thing for them to deal with.
18: Well, I didn't say nothing about teammates, but, you know.
2: Okay, all right. So you're talking about people in the organization. All right, I got you.
0: Murmurs in the... Murmurs. Jared Grab is hearing murmurs. That there are voices in the Red Sox organization that think Meyer and Anthony lack testicular fortitude. Put another way, ballless.
2: Yeah, soft.
0: So, excuse me, that is, That's not a small statement from old Doug Karabas.
2: No, it isn't. And again, I wonder how much of this, I just asked the question on a big picture level, like whether this is a generational thing, because I do feel like, you know, we, and I say this as a guilty parent, you know, we baby our kids on everything. And I wonder with the prospects, whether teams are doing the same thing. Like, you know, Marcelo Meyer needs to suffer a little bit to be able to understand that he can handle it. I think that's part of the problem with him. I don't think he's handled adversity very, very well.
0: Okay, so that's something we've been hitting on today, and we'll continue tomorrow on an Agenda Free Friday. Maz's tears relates to streaks. Back to that. Joey in Kingston, what did we miss, or what do you got?
19: Hey, gentlemen. So this is kind of a fun streak. One, actually, my wife is disgusted with, but I got a legit question for Maz after. So Wade Boggs supposedly drank 73 beers on a plane ride from Boston to California, and admittedly said he 107 for the day. Maz, do you remember how he did the next day?
2: No, I mean, I wasn't. You
0: four
2: know.
0: For five with two triples.
19: So he went two for three, two doubles against Mark Langston, two doubles, and two walks, and against one of the better pitchers. I'm very impressed with that.
0: Okay, but Boggs' beer drinking streaks were legendary. Yeah,
2: yeah, I don't think it was 73 beers on a West Coast flight. Like, it feels a little high.
4: And even if it was, given the era, I'm guessing he might have been propped up by either Coke or amphetamines.
0: Yeah. How do you keep your legs through 73 beers?
2: Yeah. Yeah, I think it was like a case or something. I don't remember.
0: Sean in Salem, go.
20: Yeah, in a cautionary tale for the Red Sox and how they're running the team, the Minnesota Twins lost 18 straight postseason games up until very recently.
0: So Minnesota's a postseason.
2: That's actually a pretty good one.
0: When you Google Wade Boggs, you just put in Wade Boggs in the subject line, and one of the first thing that comes up is beers on a plane. Wade Boggs beers on a plane, AI overview. The Wade Boggs beer flight is legend. It's actually been dubbed the Wade Boggs beer flight is a legendary, heavily debated baseball urban legend. It claims a Hall of Famer drank between 64 and 107 beers, often cited as 73.
2: Really?
0: On a single cross-country flight. Famously immortalized in Always Sunny in Philadelphia.
2: I don't think it was 73 beers.
4: I mean, if you told Andre the Giant, given his size, if you told me he drank 73 beers, I'd believe it. But Wade Boggs was not a giant man.
0: Again, the bot says, from a biological standpoint, 107 beers is the equivalent of roughly 38 liters or 10 gallons of liquid. An amount that far exceeds what a human body and kidneys can process in a single day.
2: Exactly. Yeah. That's bullcrap. And the Andre the Giant story is that he knocked down like 48 of them in a night at a hotel.
21: 156 beers.
2: That's a lie.
0: Who did?
21: Andre the Giant. He had 156 beers in one set.
4: I'd believe it. They were like little toys in his hands.
0: Andre T. Ounce, Giant.
21: 12-ounce beers, and he had three bottles of wine.
0: Just to wash him down?
2: Yes. So the story, Jesus. You got to let me finish this. The story is that he drank himself, you know, to pass out in the lobby of a hotel. And they couldn't move him.
0: You're talking about Boggs or Giant.
4: No, this is Andre the Giant.
0: Andre T. Giant.
2: They had to throw a sheet over him in the lobby of the hotel until he came to. No, that's the, Jimmy, am I right? Have you read that story?
21: There's another Andre T. Giant story about him drinking at the airport 108 beers in 45 minutes.
2: That's a lie.
21: With Hulk Hogan, brother.
0: While Boggs himself has historically joked about and partially validated the folklore, flight attendants and medical experts have clarified that while he drank heavily, the exact number is likely a combination of clubhouse culture, team layovers, and some serious baseball exaggeration. Just FYI on the Boggs thing. Andrew in Plymouth, what did we miss?
22: All right, so as a diehard Bills fan, this is painful to admit, but Tom Brady beat the Buffalo Bills 15 times in a row, 7 consecutive effing seasons.
0: That's not my favorite Tom Brady stat. My favorite Tom Brady Buffalo stat.
4: He's 33-3 against them.
0: I'm looking at something now. Does Will Campbell have like a workout video something?
4: Oh yeah, no, you didn't see the thing of him. He was like pushing a truck.
0: No, yeah, I'm watching TV. I'm not on.
4: There's the pushing the truck.
0: Effing phone, but they put this on Fox Sports 1 of him pushing a truck.
2: It's in neutral.
0: But what does that? How does that help him stop some Miles Garrett screaming off the edge?
2: It doesn't. He's got good leg drive. He's a run blocker. The guard.
4: His arms don't look any bigger.
0: That's annoying. Yeah, he's still got the little tiny arms.
2: Got the truck right near him.
0: What was I just going to say?
4: The Brady stat you loved against the Bills.
0: that Brady has more wins in Buffalo than Joe Ferguson or something like that. Yeah. Remember Joe Ferguson was a franchise quarterback for the Bills?
2: Yes.
0: He's something like, Brady is something like, I'm just making this up, but it's there's the numbers there. He's something like the third most wins of any quarterback in Buffalo.
2: Yeah, right.
0: All the Buffalo quarterbacks.
2: Yes, exactly.
0: Something like that.
2: Since Joe Ferguson.
0: Isn't that insane? Yeah, before Josh Allen called it, you know what I mean?
2: Yes.
0: It's just hysterical.
2: Tremendous.
0: He passed Joe Ferguson on the Buffalo all-time wins list. I thought there was something like that. Jay in Warwick. Go ahead, Jay.
1: Hey, guys. Thanks for taking my call. Listen, it's been fun. It's always better in August and September to have the Red Sox involved. But the only thing that that concerns me, not the only thing, but the biggest thing that concerns me is who's leading the club going into the trade deadline. I just think he's a stiff and he's useless. And I think it just makes me with a lot of concern. What's your thoughts?
0: Okay. Stiff and useless.
2: Who did he say? Who's leading the club?
0: I was trying to look up the Brady Buffalo stats, so I kind of zoned out. All I heard was stiff and useless.
2: Yeah, did he give us a real name, though? Did he just say who's leading the club?
4: I don't know.
2: Stu, is there
4: I like the analysis, though.
0: Yes.
2: Any way we can, replay that again quickly? Or I don't know what the rules are with the equipment back there. I say the rules, the capabilities is what
1: I
2: meant.
1: Hey, guys, thanks for taking my call. Listen, it's been fun. It's always better in August and September to have the Red Sox involved. But the only thing that that concerns me, not the only thing, but the biggest thing that concerns me is who's leading the club going into the trade deadline. I just think he's a stiff.
4: Yeah, he never gave a name.
0: Yeah, Breslau.
2: He means Breslau.
0: Yeah, who's leading the who's running the deadline?
4: All right, because I didn't think
0: he doesn't want Breslau because he's a stiff and useless.
1: Yeah, I just think he's a stiff and he's useless. And yeah. I think.
0: No, well said.
4: Yeah, no, so like I said, good analysis.
0: Concurred. Yeah, I concur.
2: I mean, that's pretty much getting right to the point. Why would I trust him?
0: Ethan in Shrewsbury, quick.
3: Yeah, I thought it was very telling how you guys have hit the nail on the head with Marcelo Meyer and Roman Anthony. I thought it was very telling how Aroldis Chapman, at the end of his press conference the other day, who needs an interpreter and barely speaks on the team, made it a point that this new group has brought professionalism to the team. And I just think that that's very telling, especially with all the antics that are going off the field. And he's making it a point that that may be the source of why they were losing. And I thought that was very telling. What are your guys' thoughts?
0: I agree. Well, we talked about all day yesterday, not so thinly veiled comments. I think there's some truth to them. Karabas, I think, corroborated it. And it's a thing. It's a thing. I think it's kind of hard to deny. The question is what they do about it. Those players want to come back. If they're ready to come back, you think they can help you on paper, but what does it mean in terms of the mix in the clubhouse, and do they have the right mindset and all of that? I think that's something that we're going to watch going forward. Let's wrap it. What? Yes, Jim?
4: That it could be, you could look at a guy that doesn't say much in Chapman. This is more a message for upper management. We got a good thing here. We've now figured it out. Don't screw it up. Don't bring those kids back.
0: Let's do some email, shall we, please?
2: Sure.
0: Thank you.
5: It's the Coleman Electric Email of the Day.

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3: Email of the Day brought to you by Coleman Electric, a bunch of really good electricians helping homeowners just like you. 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
4: He's a stiff and he's useless.
3: Thank you. It's electric, that commentary. Electric. K-U-H-L-M-A-N is how you spell it. I'll just read one more streak email just because I have a soft spot for the subject. John writes in, Jack Nicklaus played in 146 straight major golf tournaments. Enjoy your show. See, I got a soft spot for Jack. And what I'm going to give this more yank, more breath than Tiger Woods making 146 straight cuts because, again, I don't care about regular tour stops. There's four majors a year. That's what you're defined by. That's how you define all-time golfers, by their work in major championships. You're saying Jack played in 146 straight?
5: So 35 years he played in every major.
3: I'm going to check that eventually, but for now I'm just going to let it lay because that sounds right. You mean he never bagged out with some sort of steroid-induced injury, bad back, bad knee. Like he never had some sort of breakdown. He never broke down physically, mentally. Never had his wife chase him with a 9-iron while he was running over fire hydrants, whacked out on pills. So he just showed up four times a year, every year, for 35 years.
5: That's amazing.
3: That makes sense. That makes sense to me.
5: That is, an indictment on the, you know, the modern athlete. Like that you can't, they just, the athletes now are just not built to grind anymore.
3: Unless that's not true, then I'll have to take it back. But I'll just, like I said, because I got a soft spot for Jack, we'll let that lay. Alex writes in, Red Sox ownership still sucks. Nothing has been solved. Hi, Mike. First, you said that uniformed personnel deserve a lot of credit. I disagree. They deserve all of the credit. The team that they were before this winning streak is the team that ownership and management built. This fluky win streak does nothing and does not fix the fact that the GM is an incompetent moron, or is what did the previous caller call him, Jimmy?
4: Useless. He's stiff and he's useless.
3: Okay.
6: A great drop.
5: Excellent.
3: Alex says that the GM is an incompetent moron. And the owner is a soulless piece of garbage. Those problems are still very real. Also, a note on your commentary. You pride yourself as someone who is critical of the teams in town. But yet, with the deadline approaching, you say you think they, meaning the Red Sox, are going to act in good faith and buy. Crochet pretty much admitting he was misdiagnosed and he's likely done for the season. You immediately defend the team, ruling out that possibility. I really don't get it. It's almost Carrabas-like, the way you defer to the team and give them the benefit of the doubt. It's very clear and obvious that they are an incompetent organization from top to bottom and that they will always operate in bad faith. Why do you refuse to accept that?
5: They're stiffs and they're useless.
3: I'm just not going to get this in trouble for something they haven't done yet. So if they do nothing at the deadline this year, I'll hammer the crap out of them. And I'm more concerned and I question more Roman Anthony, Marcelo Meyer, and now Ranger Suarez's durability and toughness than I do the team's medical staff. But that all has to play out. That's good background on Ranger Suarez. If the Philly people told you, watch out, every year there's going to be an extended vacation in the middle of the
6: year. It's a summer sabbatical.
3: the summer of Suarez. Yeah. Subject line, details matter. I got this a lot today. Seth writes in, guys, especially Murray. All day during Jim's updates, I had to listen to him state that the Red Sox streak ended with a 6-3 loss in the nightcap of their doubleheader. The 6-3 final was the win in the first game. The streak was snapped with a 5-1 loss.
6: Oh.
3: All day long, you repeated this error.
5: My bad.
6: Yeah, my bad.
3: I understand that meticulousness is not a favored strength of you nor your show. But for the love of God, details matter. Be better, babe. Warm regards from your avid listener, Seth in Woburn.
5: The best part of that is it was not 6-3, it was 5-1, and Murray goes, oh.
3: So that was basically
5: my bad.
6: My bad.
3: Eight updates? We've had that wrong.
0: Yeah. Well, I'll get it right for the six. How about that?
5: Oh. Sorry about that.
3: All right. Well, yeah. We've set the record straight.
5: Those backwards.
3: Let's do the final word, shall we, please?
2: Hey, it's Belger here.
6: Now on Belger and Mads.
7: It's the final word.
6: Recapping this four-hour show in 4 minutes, which leads to the question, does it really need to be 4 hours long?
5: No.
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3: Nobody.
0: Nobody. I guess we have a montage of callers put together by Ryan Garvin behind the glass today.
3: Rosemary in North Grafton.
8: Hi, Mr. I, you know what? Bonnie Raitt's favorite guy.
3: Who's Bonnie Raitt's favorite guy?
8: Well, I saw her since I left Becker College in 45 years, and I saw her.
3: Do you know who Bonnie Raitt married?
5: Who?
3: Danny Noonan.
9: You take drugs, Danny?
10: Every day.
9: Good.
3: Rocky and Carver, what do you got?
11: Wilt Chamberlain, 50 points in 7 straight games, 1961.
3: Dave in the car, give us one.
12: Chris Davis in 2019. I think it was 54 at the half. He didn't get a hit.
3: Chili Davis? Chris Chili Davis?
0: No, Chris Davis.
5: Chris Davis.
3: Orioles Chris Davis.
5: Yeah. No, different Chris Davis.
3: Who am I thinking
0: of? No, Orioles Chris Davis.
5: No, this is Chris Davis, KH. Different spelling. Oh, unless he got the guys. Orioles, this guy Davis. Played for the
3: Orioles. Stop talking.
13: It was Orioles Chris Davis.
5: Oh, okay, so was that Chris Davis?
3: Yeah. Yes. Back in the truck, go.
14: Tyson to start his career. I think he was 18-0. Like 12 knockouts.
3: No.
5: There is another Chris Davis, K-H-R-I-S.
3: Mike in Connecticut, go.
15: The NHL Ironman streak. Anybody know who owns that, which is pretty impressive?
16: Phil the Thrill, Hot Dog Phil Kessel.
3: He played 1,064 straight games, that fat load?
5: With that body?
3: TJ in North Andover, yes?
17: Mark Talcum.

0: like Murray. I'm an optimistic Red Sox fan. I know they're going to win again, and so goodbye.
1: I don't want the negativity. I want the happiness, the happy. Let's get psyched.
2: You're saying Bonnie Raitt in Matthew McConaughey's book talks about
3: positivity.
1: No, they were looking for the Red Sox to win.
2: Oh.
1: Don't do that. Like, don't do that.
2: Okay.
1: Because
2: Rosemary?
1: They're coming back.
2: Okay, thank you for the call. I'm going to let her go. I hope she's all right.
4: Yeah, seriously, huh? That's
3: that was early in the show,
4: that
3: too.
4: Was, really, that wasn't even happy hour. That was pre-happy hour.
2: All right, Maz, what do we have come up on the baseball hour this evening?
4: Okay, there's a big question. Now that the streak is over, we can get on with the business of the rest of the season.
2: We get back to ripping the hell out of them?
4: Oh, something like that, yeah. What are the Red Sox going to do now is the question. What are they going to do now? Now that they've the 15-game winning streak has brought them back to life, what are they going to do with this bonus life? We will examine.
2: Okay, Maz will be doing some Red Sox examining coming your way just about 5 minutes. Otherwise, it's Gender Free Friday tomorrow. We're back at it. I have been told the triumphant, healthy return of one Christopher L. Gasper.
4: Very happy to hear this.
2: So
4: very happy to hear this.
2: Ring the bell. Chris Gasper will be back tomorrow on Felger Maz via Zoom, of course. But I believe he's going to be on the air this weekend from Foxborough, yes?
3: Yeah, live and in person. Yeah, we're going to be there for day one of training camp. Confirmed, too. I had to text him because I saw the schedule. I'm like, really? So, sure enough, yeah, no, he's back tomorrow.
4: Hey, if he's joining us via Zoom, that means he's 100%.
2: Anyway, we look forward to talking to Chris. Look forward to talking to you tomorrow on Friday. Otherwise, here comes Maz, and we'll see you.
3: See you later.
0: He's a stiff, and he's useless.
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12: All right, Red Sox tie the franchise record with their 15th consecutive win yesterday. That game was 6-3. You see, but fell short of breaking that mark in the nightcap of the doubleheader against the Orioles, losing that game 5-1. Red Sox homestand continues with a weekend series against the Blue Jays at Fenway Park. That starts tomorrow night. Also ahead of the MLB trade deadline, league insider Ken Rosenthal says the Red Sox view Angels shortstop Zach Neto as a strong fit. Patriots hosted Boston College tight end Jeremiah Franklin on a visit today. Now looks, according to Ethan Hurwitz, who works for SI covering the Patriots, says they're signing Franklin to their active roster. So another tight end on the Patriots roster with veterans reporting to camp tomorrow, day one of training camp Saturday. Celtics and Jordan Walsh came to terms today on a three-year, $16 million extension. Raiders' number one overall pick, quarterback Fernando Mendoza, reached agreement on a four-year, $57.2 million deal. Headlines are brought to you by the New England Revolution. The World Cup might be over, but the summer soccer excitement goes on, you see, with Major League Soccer returning to Gillette Stadium tomorrow, Saturday night, when your New England Revolution take the pitch against Atlanta United FC. Kickoff set for 7:30 p.m. on Saturday. 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I'm Jim Murray from Boston's Home for Sports, 98.5 The Sports Zone.

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4: Here comes Duran. He is 1-for-4 against Wells' lifetime. And a little flare on the infield. That'll be caught by Holiday. That's the ball game. The Red Sox lose for the first time since the 1st of July. The 15-game winning streak has come to an end here tonight. This extraordinary winning streak, tying the franchise record earlier today. But Baltimore wins this one 5-1. The Red Sox wind up splitting the doubleheader.
5: The four spot in the first, just something they couldn't come back from. Bradish threw the ball really well. The bullpen came in, did their job also. What a fun streak. What a fun stretch of baseball this was. But now's not the time to let off the gas. Right? Day off, reset. Blue Jays coming in, go win another series. Keep this thing going.
4: Tell you what, I'm stunned. Stunned the Red Sox actually lost the game.
5: Forgot what it felt like.
4: That's right.

0: right, so there you go. Streak is over. It is an interesting dynamic, though. You know what I mean, Jimmy Stewart? Like, when you think about it, team gets on a roll. They start winning. The thing kind of, you know, you feel the momentum. It spreads throughout the team. There is this feeling that you get. And that's all it is a feeling. Because in theory, you know, you roll out the ball on any given night, anything can happen. So unless you have the greatest pitching rotation in the history of baseball, and the Red Sox have a good one, but unless you have the greatest rotation in the history of baseball, and you're going to beat every team every night, you have that kind of rotation, you don't necessarily go out there and think you're going to win every night. But then once you start winning, there is that vibe of like, oh yeah, we're rolling now. And the confidence, just goes to show you the value of confidence, that you start to build it, and then all of a sudden it's, you get into situations and you start anticipating good things instead of bad things, and then you start rolling, you get late in the game, and all of a sudden it's, yeah, we're going to win, and the next thing you know, you've won 15 in a row. And then you lose. And then all the air sort of comes out of the balloon. And I'm not telling you that bad things are going to happen. I'm just telling you the phenomenon of a streak. What it does for you psychologically, emotionally, confidence, all that is invaluable. But inevitably, you will lose. And then we get to a day like today, July 23rd, and the streak is over. So here is what you realize on a day like today. That once the air comes out of the balloon, you know what you realize? It's not about the streak. It was never about the streak with this team this year. And I'm not telling you that you shouldn't have enjoyed it, because we hear from a lot of people who say, why are you guys being so negative? How come you're rooting for them to lose? Why do you want it to end? I don't want it to end. I would love for it to go on forever. Really. Except that it's impossible. So my problem is that I'm realistic when it comes to stuff like this, and inevitably they're going to lose. And I got news for you. They're not going to lose just once. They're going to lose multiple times. It might not all be in a row, but they are going to lose multiple times between now and the end of the year. That is the nature of the sport. It's the nature of all sports, but especially baseball. You are playing 162 of them, and there are some nights where actually you just have to take the bullet and lose to reset your pitching staff or get some people healthy or give some people a breather. You get the idea. So it's not the streak. In this case, the streak resurrected your season because you were dead. So as Jim Murray said today, the Red Sox have to hit the reset button. They get to start all over again. It's like another opening day, as someone said to me recently. A new season has begun. That is good. But that's what this is about. Don't kid yourself. It's about the new opening day. So it's not about the streak. It's about the impact of the streak, the implications of the streak. What happens now? The Red Sox just got this gift. And when I say the Red Sox, I mean the whole organization, top to bottom, from John Henry, Tom Werner, Craig Breslow, Sam Kennedy on down, all the way down to the equipment guys and everybody else. New season, new opportunity. As of right now, you're in the playoffs. You've got 61 games to go. Is that what it is, Jimmy Stewart, 61? They've played 101 games now, and they got 61 to go. So what are the Red Sox going to do with them? What are you going to do with them? Do they add at the deadline? Do you believe in their ability to take advantage of this second opportunity? Do you think they're just going to default to what they were? So it's really about what they do now. If they just regress and revert and go back to being a 500 team, which, by the way, Ryan Garvin, who's filling in for Kevin Maggiore today and helping out Jimmy Stewart behind the glass, Ryan Garvin found something on Fangraphs a little while ago that Fangraphs projects the Red Sox to go 31-30 in their final 61 games. That'll get them to 83-79, which probably will get them in the playoffs in the American League East or American League in 2026. 83-79 might get them in. And if the roster changes, we might be able to expect more from them than an 83-79 winning percentage when they get into the postseason. They could be a different team by the time they get there. In a lot of ways, I think they're already a different team. I think Caleb Durbin today is a different player than he was at the beginning of the year. And I'm not talking about the numbers. I'm talking about the psychology, the emotional state, the makeup. Caleb Durbin was probably a tough competitive player before this. He's tougher and more competitive now and more resilient now because he just went through a brutal stretch, as did a lot of them, and came out on the other side breathing. So what are they going to do with the opportunity? So I have two questions for you. That is sort of a big picture question, but do you believe in the willingness of the Red Sox as an organization, and now I'm talking about the people at the top, in the willingness to really invest in and help this team? That's number one. Do you believe in their willingness? Felger today said on Felger and Maz, he thinks they're actually going to do something now because they've been given a second life and they almost have to. So do you believe that? Do you agree with that? And then secondly, let's say there is a willingness to actually go out and help this team, help the personnel, get a right-handed bat, maybe even get another pitcher, because it doesn't sound like Garrett Crochet is going to pitch this year. So if there is that willingness, do you believe in their ability to execute it? And those are two different things. So let me just give you the obvious, easy example. I believe there was a willingness to sign Alex Bregman in the offseason. They wanted Bregman. Despite what Tom Werner said, the guy that some people wanted us to sign, the some people that wanted to sign him was you, Tom. Your organization wanted to sign him. Caleb Durbin was a backup plan or a plan B. So you wanted Alex Bregman. You couldn't execute it. Just the same way you couldn't execute Yamamoto and some of the other moves that you've wanted to make in other years, because at some point, or Max Fried, because either the price got too high or the player wanted something else and you drew a line in the sand, Breslow did, and that was it. You didn't get the player. So there is no second place in free agency. You either get the deal done or you don't. So those two points, do you believe in their willingness? And if so, do you believe in their ability to execute the plan? And those are two big questions with the Red Sox. So if you're asking me, I believe more in the willingness, or as much in the willingness, than I do in their ability to execute it. I worry about their ability to execute it because when push comes to shove, you're going to have to lose a trade to help this team. The trading deadline, by definition, is a losing trade, which is why most teams don't want to buy. And then you know what they say? Well, we'll wait till the offseason when the price is better. Except that for the Red Sox, they haven't been able to close a lot of those deals either. So, 617, what was that? Did you hear that? Wow. And Jimmy, do we have that call from the final segment of Felger and Maz? This guy was a peach. We had a caller call in terms of the confidence level in Craig Breslow to execute the plan. Jimmy, what did that guy say?
1: He's a stiff and he's useless.
0: I don't know. Maybe you think Breslow is a stiff and is useless. I don't know that I'd go quite that far. He's made a couple of good moves, but you get the general premise. Do you believe in their willingness? Do you believe in their ability to close the deal and execute? Those are the two big questions. We'll kick it off tonight with Joe and Lincoln. Joe, what do you got?
2: Hey, Tony. So I don't know if you remember, but I called Felger and Maz a few weeks ago before the big thing started. And you said, oh, these quadruple-A players, Caleb Durbin, Stiegler. And I said, I don't think Caleb Durbin, I said he's a genuine major league player. You probably don't remember that, do you? But anyway.
0: Joe, does it really make a difference if I remember it? By the way, I think it's still.
2: No, it doesn't. But let me tell you why.
0: Okay,
2: I'm going to get my main point.
0: Okay, go ahead. So what's your main point?
2: Is that the reason I thought he was a major league player was because his defense just looked phenomenal to me. I said, this is not a triple A player, and now his bat started to come around. But my big question is, why isn't there a way to really figure out how much defense is valued? I mean, they have batting averages, but there's no such thing as really a defensive average that the fans can relate to. And it bugs me because how many runs has he saved? How many batters has he gotten out that would have gotten hits with a mediocre third baseman? I mean, a good fielder is worth their weight at certain positions. And I think he's one of them.
0: Yeah, so Joe, look, they've tried to put metrics on some of this stuff, and the problem with defensive metrics is that, you know, again, it's hard to compare what another guy would have done in the exact same situation depending on where he was standing. And, you know, you can say, well, this guy's quicker, and all of which is true. But, it's just a really hard thing to quantify statistically and be accurate, which is part of the problem with a lot of these analytics. You can measure foot speed, you can measure all kinds of things, but at the end of the day, there are certain guys that can make plays under duress or under pressure, and other guys that can't. In the batter's box, it's a little more cut and dried because the result of contact is a hit or it's not a hit. And even then now, between exit velocity and everything else. So if you believe exclusively in exit velocity, for example, you should hate Caleb Durbin. Caleb Durbin does not hit the ball hard, but he puts the ball in play and gets hits, and he plays good defense. So he's not a metrics kind of player. Now, look, again, you say he's a big league player. I agree. But how good of a big league player? He's not an all-star. And I say 4A. I mean, Cheng, the shortstop. I think Cheng plays big league defense. He might be a better defensive player than Caleb Durbin. The left side of the Red Sox infield now defensively is pretty damn good. And Contreras is pretty good at first base. And Siegler, less so, but okay. He's okay at second base. So their defense has improved tremendously. I look at those guys. Here's my concern with the 4A players. And I believe most of these guys are still 4A players. I just think they've come in and done the job, and they've done things in a way that has made them better than the people who preceded them. Really, the people who've been hurt the most by this winning streak, you know, if you want to talk about people who are quote-unquote hurt by it, Trevor Story, Marcelo Meyer. I'd put those two guys at the top of the list. The defense and shortstop, Trevor Story was one of the worst players in baseball when he was out there. If the Red Sox are making any sort of sacrifices for Trevor Story, that's a mistake. And Marcelo Meyer has been one of the worst offensive players in baseball since he came into the big leagues last year. The defense has been okay, but honestly, I think Cheng's better. So I guess what I'm saying is Cheng is hitting, I don't even know what he's hitting, 230, 240, 250, whatever the number is, better than Meyer was.
3: 256.
0: And I don't even care about what he's doing offensively, because he is really steady. Really, really steady. They are now 12-1, I think it is, or 13-1 when he starts. 13-1 when he plays, 12-1 when he starts. Has he done anything wrong? He hasn't made a single error yet. Now, again, if you look at some of the metrics, well, he hasn't saved them. Run, you know, his defensive run value isn't as high as some other people.
3: He has a 0.0 WAR.
0: Okay, I would say just watch Cheng play.
3: No.
0: Just watch him play and look at what he's done for their defense. He's a rock. Okay, nobody has to worry about it. His defense is as steady as it gets. So that's where I want to start. Those questions. Do you have confidence in their willingness, and then do you have confidence in their ability to execute if they do have a willingness to improve this team? Because where the Red Sox could go in a weak American League is, we can certainly debate it, whether they go 83-79 or not, which is what Fangraphs has them projected to go, 31-30 in their final 61 games. And again, it's just a projection. But if you improve the roster and get a real right-handed bat, and you get healthy in a couple of spots, you might have a shot to win the league. I don't think that's crazy. Someone said that a while back, and we marked them for it. We'll tell you who that was when we come back on the Baseball Hour. So, 617, what was that? Did you hear that? Wow.
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0: How much of a difference can it make in the American League if they were to add a player who could have an impact?
1: If they add just one player who is an everyday player, they become World Series contenders, because over the life of the, and I know that you guys mocked me for this take like 3 weeks ago, but you can shove it up your ass now. But I think the Red Sox adding one bat is the difference between they can get to the playoffs, maybe make some noise because of the rotation and the defense and all that. If you add a bopper, now you're talking about being able to actually take the American League by storm, because you just went 8-0 against the two teams that are supposedly the two better teams than you in the American League.
0: So that's the question now. How much can one pickup, one significant acquisition, change the landscape? Because the Red Sox are really the kind of team that it should have an impact on. And just rewind here for a second. I know Durbin has played better of late. I don't want to get rid of Caleb Durbin. Okay, let him play. It's fine. But the point is that the Red Sox wanted Alex Bregman, all-star caliber Alex Bregman, before they pivoted and went and got Durbin. The original plan was Bregman. And they've landed on their feet in some capacity now that Durbin's playing well, although there's still a lot of baseball left. So we need to see how that shakes out. But let's just say Durbin continues to play at a pretty good level or a good level. I don't know if he's going to be a 900-plus OPS kind of guy. But that feels a little high in terms of expectation. But even so, let's just say he's a good, legitimate, everyday big league player and can hit, sixth or seventh. What if you go get another guy to put next to Contreras and Roman Anthony comes back? Now your lineup is markedly different than where it was at the beginning of the year. And again, I can't guarantee you Anthony's going to hit, but let's say you get the old Roman Anthony of last year. And I know people start rolling their eyes when you do this sort of thing. Roman Anthony is what, 22 years old, 23 years old? Like, to sit there and say you could get a better Roman Anthony is really not that much of a stretch. He's a better player than he played early in the year. I think we can all agree on that. So if you now get a productive Durbin, even if he's not Bregman, but you add a bat and Anthony comes back, you might be pretty good. I don't know if you can win the whole thing, but, I'll say the same thing I always say. Play it out. Take your chances. See what happens. Got a lot of you lined up, so I just ask you to try to be quick. We'll get as many people in as possible because 61 games to go, and I think they're all going to be worth watching. The American League, it's that kind of year, and the Red Sox are now back in it. Joe's in Somerset. Joe, go ahead. Joe, are you there? All right, we'll put him on hold. We'll move right along. Steve is in Fall River. Steve, go ahead.
2: Tony, this was a Cinderella streak, but it wasn't just 15 games. They were like 21 out of 26. They had swept the Yankees before they started this winning streak.
0: Yeah, 20-3 in their last 23 games, Steve. Go ahead.
2: Tony, I looked at the standings the week before the Yankees, and I looked at the last 10 games in the league. There wasn't one team that was more than 64. So this was always going to be there. And the streak obviously propelled them. They passed everybody else.
0: Okay, but Steve, let me just stop. It was not always going to be there with the way they were playing. They had to play their way back into it to let it be there. Okay, so like, this part of it that like, I don't understand why everybody says, I knew they were in it. They were out of it. We can all admit we all thought they were dead and buried. We all thought that. There's no shame in that. Go ahead.
2: The benefit of a streak was always going to be there, but 10 of 13 wasn't going to do what this did, 21 out of 26.
0: Okay,
2: this
0: but what's your point?
2: All the way in. The point is, it was a Cinderella finish. The clock has struck midnight already on Seager. We need an upgrade there. He is done. He played his role. You want to tell me we need two bats, and you want to tell me you're going to keep this guy at shortstop because you like the way he plays? A healthy Trevor Story will bat better than, let's say they don't get anybody. So Story at shortstop and Anthony in this lineup. And if you can get something from Duran, by the way, he's tied for the team lead in RBIs for July. I heard this on the broadcast last night. And he's sixth in the month of July in RBIs. You can get, if this guy can get anything near what he was in May without them picking one guy up, you got Duran back to not the garbage that he is, but the player he was in May.
0: Okay, Steve, I'm going to let you go. I get the general point. You think they have players to make some noise. Okay, but they got to play to their capability. Duran hasn't played to his capability all year. So I've heard a lot of speculation about what positions they should add: catcher, shortstop. There is I've talked to some people who think that left field is an ability where they could upgrade. And you know who plays left field? Duran. So the RBI thing can be a little fluky. You know who led the Red Sox in RBI in the 2018 championship series? Jackie Bradley. I think he hit like 150, but he happened to have a grand slam. So does that mean he had a great offensive series, or he just had timely hits? And if you're telling me you think Duran can give him timely hits, sure. I'd still would consider moving on from the player. Joe's in Somerset. Joe, are you there?
3: Yeah. Hey, Tony. All right. So casual fan, I got sucked in with the 15-game win streak. I heard you guys talking earlier about, you know, Meyer and Roman Anthony being soft. Where the hell is Tristan Casas?
0: He's hurt again, Joe. Casas doesn't even cross my mind. Is there anybody that even factors Casas into any of this anymore? I think he's been kind of wiped from the face of the earth. First of all, you have a first baseman now who's producing. So what are you going to do? You're going to bring Casas back and DH him? Because you're not putting him at first base. I'm not taking Contreras out of the lineup, are you? Who is? Nobody. And, okay, you can DH him. Over who? Yoshida? Who's now hitting like he did 3 years ago? Or give me a million other guys that I could put in the DH role. You want to start playing musical chairs or whatever with the DH spot? You can plug any guy in there on a given night. Fine, no problem. You know, I generally like a highly productive bat there. But you're going to put Tristan Casas in there? I'm kind of done with Casas. I have been for a while. I don't think anybody talks about him anymore. I'm not sure the Red Sox really have a place for him anymore. If Roman Anthony comes back and he's an outfielder slash DH, where is Casas going to play?
4: Worcester.
0: I mean, to me, Jimmy, that's sort of the thing. Send him to the minor leagues. Let him get his act together. And if he gets healthy, maybe you can trade him for something.
5: But he's got such great surplus value.
0: I mean, a middle reliever or something like that. Like, what are you going to get for Tristan Casas at this point?
5: Nothing.
0: Tom in Framingham on Cheng, who has become one of my whoobies. Go ahead, Tom.
6: Yeah, I noticed. He's a great fielder. He seems to have quick hands, quick reaction, decent range, great arm. He seems to have all the necessities to be a good hitter. And he seems like a candidate like Omar Vizquel or Ozzie Smith. I'm not putting him exactly in that category. There's someone who starts out as light hitting, but he's got all the tools to be a good hitter and maybe should be kept and developed by the Red Sox.
0: So, Tom, look, he's not a kid. He's like 26 years old. He's moved around a little bit, and he is your classic foray backup shortstop. Okay, he's very steady. He's got good hands. He's got good instincts. And, you know, he can do a couple things on offense in terms of bunts and fly balls and sack flies is what I mean, and stuff like that. So I wouldn't expect him to hit. I don't think he's going to hit. We would know by now if he could hit and he can't hit.
5: No. 14 games, Hall of Famer.
0: Okay.
5: Pascal, but Smith.
0: But you know what I think people do overlook, Jimmy, is how bad their defense at shortstop has been for a long time. It's been bad for a while. Their defense on the left side has been bad for a while. Ryan Garvin just said when he came in here, when's the last time they had defense this good on the left side of the infield? You'd have to go back before Bogarts. He might be right.
5: Steven Drew.
0: I mean, so we're going back almost 10 years before they had defense on the left side of the infield that was as good as it is right now.
5: It's good to know that after 14 games, this kid's going to the Hall of Fame.
0: So you guys have now inspired me to like figure out where the Red Sox rank in defensive metrics at third base and at shortstop over the last like 7 or 8 years. I'm going to do that during the break. We're going to bring in Sean McAdam of Mass Live. We'll get his thoughts, too. I see a couple of you still on the line. Bobby in Worcester, Bill in Whitman. We'll try to get to your calls as well. All that on the Baseball Hour. Don't go anywhere. Ryan's got your headlines.
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8: I mean, who really remembers the great days of Devin Marrero and Bobby Dalbec getting to play shortstop for the Boston Red Sox? How far we have come. The Boston Celtics, Jordan Walsh, a little NBA news, came to terms today on a three-year, $16 million extension. In the NFL, the Raiders and number one overall pick quarterback Fernando Mendoza reached agreement today on a four-year, $57.2 million contract. Wide receiver Tyreek Hill, who dislocated his knee and tore multiple ligaments, says he still has, quote, no power in his recovering left leg, indicating the free agent wide receiver could still be a long way from returning to the NFL. Outside linebacker for the Carolina Panthers, Nick Skorton, suffered a torn ACL on day one of training camp and will miss the entire upcoming season. Skorton was Carolina's second round pick last year, had five sacks as a rookie. The Ravens have waived former Vanderbilt star quarterback Diego Pavia. Let's go with that. Prior to training camp, back to the Red Sox. They've tied a franchise record with their 15th consecutive win yesterday, but fell short of breaking that mark in the nightcap of the doubleheader against the Orioles, losing last night 5-1. Yes, confirmed. That is a score of 5-1. Sox homestand continues with a weekend series against the Blue Jays starting tomorrow night. And ahead of the MLB trade deadline, league insider Ken Rosenthal says that the Red Sox view Angels shortstop Zach Neto as a strong fit. 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I'm Ryan Garvin. I'm Boston's home for sports, 98.5. 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I'll have your next update at around 7 o'clock.
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10: All right, I see a couple of you on the line. Just sit tight, please, for a moment. We'll get right to it. Sean McAdam of Mass Live joins us now on the program. Kind enough to take some time on his off night, as the Red Sox have a little breather here before the Blue Jays come in for the weekend to finish up this homestand at Fenway Park. Sean, thanks for joining. And
11: my pleasure, Tony.
10: Let me start with the same question that I've sort of been asking the listeners tonight. I'm curious as to your perspective on it. But when we look at where the Red Sox now are, having dug themselves out of a hole in which they were 14 games under 500 at one point, now obviously a few games over, a couple games over, whatever it is, with 61 to go. How motivated do you think they are as an organization to add to this roster now with what I will call significant acquisition?
11: Yeah, I think that would be the plan. I think they realize, you know, you've heard the talk about the Billy Bean quote about you spend the first 30 or season figuring out what you have, your next third trying to improve it, your last third, you know, putting it all together and getting ready for the postseason. But he was also a big believer in rewarding players for doing well collectively. And by rewarding, I mean adding to that roster at the deadline. And I think this is the ultimate example of that. I mean, if you don't reward a team that has gone whatever it is, not just 15 straight, but you know, 25 and
10: yeah,
11: five over
10: yeah,
11: the last 30 games, then how does that maximum apply to any team? So I think there will be an effort to make a significant addition. And I think a factor here, Tony, is the upcoming labor issue. Nobody knows what's going to happen when the CBA expires, other than the fact that the owners will lock the players out. You talk to a lot of people around the game. They're skeptical about the season starting on time. If it does start on time, no one knows what sort of system will be in place in terms of a salary cap or other restrictions on spending. So you're staring into the abyss of the great unknown in 2027. And to me, that's one more reason to, quote, go for it here. In the final year of the current labor agreement.
10: Okay, so I'll tell you what, let's talk just quickly about that labor part of it, because a lot of people would say, well, wait a minute, if there's going to be a work stoppage, then why would you take on necessarily a contract and pay a guy who, you know, isn't going to play if there were no games? And Sean, I think you could just as easily argue that it could work in their benefit. In other words, they do have big market revenues. And so can't you look at it and say, hey, they can afford to have a guy on their roster where other organizations can't. So couldn't this be more reason to make a trade?
11: Yeah. And look, to be clear, you're not paying anybody if the games aren't being played. So it doesn't matter what the salary obligations are next year. If April and May get wiped out, which I don't think is out of the question, sadly, then you're only paying those guys two-thirds of their salary from June through September. You actually could be saving money if you're taking on a big deal. I don't know that they're going to go after a Francisco Lindor who's got, you know, $30 million coming for the next five, six seasons. I'm not sure that they would go to that extreme. But I think that the focus is on trying to get somebody who can make an impact maybe on both sides of the ball. And that's, I think, why you're hearing a lot of talk about Zach Neto, who I understand his defensive numbers are down this year, but generally they've been pretty good. And he's got, you know, 17 homers and an OPS of almost 800. So given that they have a gaping hole in the middle of their infield now, he would fill a hole. They could certainly use help behind the plate. They could use a platoon partner that's better than Jamai Jones for Jaron Duran in left field. They could use bullpen help. The only thing I would caution is I think this is the ultimate seller's market. You know, you've got about seven teams who are absolutely out of it and 23 teams who think they have a shot, and that's going to drive prices up even higher than they usually are at the deadline.
10: Okay, Sean, and at the deadline, the prices are usually high anyway because obviously the teams that are out of it have the commodities, and as again, as you said, winning comes at a premium. Do you think the Red Sox are prepared to pay a premium to add someone to this roster?
11: Pay in terms of player cost or salary brought in?
10: Both.
11: I think if anything, some of the issues they've had with some of their young players, whether it's Meyer kind of stalling out at the big league level, Campbell being a flop and stuck in Worcester while making, $7 or $8 million over the next however many years, the struggles that Roman Anthony, when healthy, has had. I think if anything, those things might convince the Red Sox, look, let's not, our mantra has been, we want to be sustainable. We want to have a good player development system that allows us to compete every year. And yet you've got all these elite prospects who are struggling when they come up. So why not give up some of them, whether it be Franklin Arias or Ianson or some of the young pitchers, because there's no guarantee these guys are as good as everyone thinks they're going to be. So if you can get major league ready talent in return to help you win now. I mean, I'm not saying they're going to go after rentals and give up top prospects for a guy who's going to be a free agent at the end of this year. Right. But if you get somebody like Neto, who is controllable for another 3 years after this one and has already demonstrated he can succeed at the big league level, then that to me holds a lot of value to them.
10: Okay, let me ask you another thing that relates more to the bigger picture. And this has obviously been, you know, something we've talked a lot about. I'm sure it's not nearly as dissected and analyzed on the other side of it, although I did ask, and I say the other side, meaning the actual ballpark and the team and in the organization, but maybe it is. Jared Carrabas I had on last night, and Jared gave some indication that there are even people in the organization that have doubts about, or questions, doubts is the wrong word, questions about Anthony and Meyer's willingness to play through discomfort, things like that. We have heard, Sean, a bunch of what I would call cryptic comments over the course of this season from either Isaiah Kiner-Falefa, Wilson Contreras, and most recently, Aroldis Chapman about the dynamic with what I will call the 4A players who have come up from AAA and how it has improved the sort of vibe of the team or the culture of the team, how they listen, how they're willing to do things that are necessary to win games. Is there any sort of issue internally with Meyer and Anthony and what they are willing to commit and do versus the guys that are there and the veteran players have taken note of it?
11: I think it's fair to say there are some hints at that. You may have seen maybe 3 or so weeks ago, I did a column on Meyer in which I reported that there were people in the organization who questioned, his kind of mental toughness when he struggled and his penchant for kind of being withdrawn during some difficult times, and also his sometimes unwillingness to play through minor things.
10: Yep.
11: Craig Breslow gave me an earful about that to rebut it, but I had spoken to enough people in the organization to know that there was at least some question about each of those things. And when you have a guy who is as central to the team's future as Roman Anthony is, the guy that they are clearly or were clearly building around and hyping as the future face of the organization, when he's being exiled to Fort Myers in the middle of the summer because of some nebulous, well, the training room is crowded, there's not a lot of room in the clubhouse, but occasionally there are phrases that slip through there about distractions and other things, I find it hard to believe that there aren't at least questions about both of them. How deep and well-founded those are, I'm not sure, but I know that enough people are asking those kind of questions. So
10: yeah,
11: there's something to that.
10: Definitely. Absolutely, Sean. There's got to be there's something going on there that they don't like with those guys, whether it's a maturity thing or, you know, preparation or all those things. And look, again, I'll even go so far as to say, I'm just giving you my 2 cents here, but early in the season, I put some of it on them because they put Anthony in particular in a really tough spot. And, now Meyer...
11: Yeah, they didn't surround him with enough established talent to take some of the pressure off.
10: Yeah, and there's got to be...
11: That would be my biggest complaint about how things started, is that regardless of how much talent and potential Anthony has, and I still think he's going to be a very good player. I don't think a few bad months or a longer injury recovery time is going to take away from that. But they did him a disservice by essentially putting him on an island and told the 22-year-old, go carry us.
10: Absolutely. And again, none of this stuff happened last year when Bregman was here to sort of shield him. And
11: right.
10: that made at least at the time a big difference. Before we let you go, just quickly, 61 games to go. They're in possession of a wild card spot. They have some young pitching that's probably going to hit the wall at some point. The crochet thing sounds ominous. It doesn't feel like he's going to be a huge factor here down the stretch. But, you know, they do have a lot of pitching. Do you think they're going to make it?
11: Make the postseason?
10: Yes.
11: Yeah, I would say yes.

0: under or over, or whatever it is. You've got all these teams in the mix that have obvious holes, big injury question marks. And, you know, I think one thing you can say about the Red Sox is they've been through their worst. You know, they've already kind of hit rock bottom, and they bounce back up by virtue of this streak. So their arrow's pointing up, while some other teams may still have to deal with issues.
1: It's amazing, Sean. Really amazing. I don't know that I've ever seen a season like it. And I know you've done this a long time, and, you know, I can't remember whether you covered Morgan.
0: Yeah, I mean, no, I didn't. I actually started the year after that, but I was just about to say that, you know, I wasn't covering them regularly in 88. I did a handful of games, but even that was a team that was only 2 years removed from an American League pennant.
1: Right.
0: They kind of, you know, got stuck in the quagmire for the first few months. They decided McNamara wasn't the guy, and then they go 19-1 out of the break. You know, that's a managerial change that happened much later than this one, but that's the parallel I keep coming back to in terms of, you know, a turnaround that can make your head spin. That's the closest comparison I can make with this team in the last, you know, 35 years or so.
1: Well, whatever it is, Sean, there are real games now to play and cover in the final 61 of the season. So I think that's something that we're all happy about.
0: Yeah, absolutely. I was not looking forward to watching a lot of glorified spring training games in August and September. So they have saved me of that anyway.
1: Absolutely. All right. Listen, thank you for taking the time. We'll catch up with you again soon. And, you know, enjoy the rest of the way. Should be fun.
0: All right. Thanks, Tony.
1: Okay, there we go. Sean McAdam again of Mass Live, kind enough to join us on the program. I want to apologize to those of you who have been on the line holding. I want to apologize profusely. I can't take your call now, and so that's my fault. We've run out of time. But by all means, give us a call tomorrow night. Okay, Matt McCarthy will be in for the Friday night show. I'd be happy to take your call tomorrow night. Ryan Garvin's good to get you caught up on headlines here. Is it Joe Murray tonight, Jimmy Stu? Joe Murray is in for the balance of the night. We'll see what pearls of wisdom Joe has when he comes in for the balance of the evening. We will catch you tomorrow on Felger and Mazur on the Baseball Hour.
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2: Your Boston Red Sox are off this evening, but they will be back at it tomorrow. They tied the franchise record with their 15th consecutive win yesterday, but they did fall short of breaking that mark in the nightcap of a doubleheader against the Orioles. They lost that game last night 5-1, but their homestand continues. They have a weekend series against the Toronto Blue Jays that begins tomorrow evening. The Boston Celtics and Jordan Walsh came to terms today on a three-year, $16 million extension. And some news around the NFL, the Raiders and number one overall pick Fernando Mendoza reached an agreement today on a four-year, $57.2 million contract. Wide receiver Tyreek Hill, who dislocated his knee and tore multiple ligaments, says he still has, quote, no power in his recovering leg, indicating the free agent wide receiver could still be a long way away from returning to the NFL. Outside linebacker Nick Skorton suffered a torn ACL on day one of training camp. He will miss the entire upcoming season. Skorton was Carolina's second round pick last year. He had five sacks during his rookie campaign. And the Ravens have waived former Vanderbilt star quarterback Diego Pavia. Joe, I think I'm saying that right, Pavia. Prior to training camp. And one last nugget here, ahead of the MLB trade deadline, league insider Ken Rosenthal says that the Red Sox view Angel shortstop Zach Neto as a strong fit. There you go, Sox fans. 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I'm Ryan Garvin on Boston's home for sports, 98.5 The Sports Hub. Joe Murray's here. He's got you all night. He's got your next update in about 30 minutes.
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0: Welcome in 98.5 The Sports Hub. I'm Joe Murray with you for another night here on 98.5 The Sports Hub. Welcome in, everybody. Welcome in. Man, do we have ourselves a night tonight. No Red Sox. They're off. Nothing is happening. There's no sports on. I have the Seton Hall alumni versus Syracuse again. Women, I think. And on the other, I don't know what is this is. Kansas City Royals, whatever it is. Just hang out with us. There's nothing else to watch tonight, and we'll get you caught up on everything happening throughout the world. Forget about just sports. You know we'll go all over the place. And the phone number is 617-779-0985. And you can go on YouTube as well. I'm going to do it right now while we're talking. You just go to YouTube.com, and then you search 98.5 The Sports Hub. Boom. There it is. You'll see me. There's already people in there. We have 40 people watching at the moment. TJ, Ryan, Seaside, Jack, and we got a full house already. Tommy's in there. Derek's in there. Come hang out with us. Skaz is here tonight. Intern Derek is here in the face of the Boston Celtics. Street Team Joe Arianno is here tonight, and we'll tell you about his big grand photo op that he had yesterday. If you haven't seen it yet, we'll share it. You can see it on our socials right now. You can go to I'm Joe Murray on Instagram, or you can go to at Joey Murr on Twitter. They're all over the place, and you can see everything there. Again, the phone number is 617-779-0985. So there's a lot to get into. The Patriots open up tomorrow. The rookies are there. There's some Celtic stuff that came out today regarding Jordan Walsh. There's grades. Grades have been given out for Brad Stevens and his offseason. What would you grade the offseason for Brad Stevens? Again, we're going to talk a ton of Red Sox tonight, but they're off, so might even do some Red Sox breathers. There's some other NBA news out there. It's just a lot of other stuff besides maybe locally, and we will talk to some Revs people tonight. I believe there's a new player that is going to be, or who just joined the team. Wilson Harris is going to join us tonight. And we're going to talk to Max Cerullo of the Boston Herald about the Red Sox later on. So, again, you can join us. But where do we start tonight? The streak has ended. The streak has ended. When the streak started, the Red Sox were 11 games under 500. Only one team in Major League history has had a 15-game winning streak that began from 10-plus games below 500. And do you know who that was? It was the 1916 Giants. You know, that juggernaut of a team that it was. You guys remember them, right? Well, the Red Sox are the only other team to do so. And it brings up the question is, as great as it was, as great as the streak was, what were your biggest takeaways from it? And I got a couple of here for you. Before that streak, they were 11 games under 500. They had a 13.4% chance to make the postseason. They were 7.5 games out of a wild card spot at that time, and they were 10.5 games behind the New York Yankees. And then they go on this gigantic streak of 15 in a row. They lose yesterday, but after the streak, the Red Sox are 3 games over 500. Their playoff odds, 61.7%. They're a playoff team, a wild card team. They're 2 games up on the third playoff spot, which is Seattle. The Yankees, they're 4.5 games ahead of the Sox right now, and I think with the night off, if somebody loses, they'll move up as well. But the number one takeaway for me during the streak, the Red Sox found their identity. What's different this year from the previous years, because for the keep it in your pants folks, they have the same record, same place, same wild card spot, same amount of games back from first place as they were last year, the year before, and the year before that through 100 games. The Red Sox are right now where they should be. The Red Sox are right now what they planned to be. They made up ground. This streak, I hope, doesn't define their season. But I think the streak found their identity. They're a small ball team. They need grinders out there. They need guys who know what to do in situations. They need people that can't strike out as much. They need defense. They need guys who can run the base. Right now, they can't be coaching guys up. And right now, their identity is they believe in each other. They all believe in each other. They're going to lean on their pitching and get timely hitting. That's their identity. And their coach is going to ask anybody in the lineup, their manager is going to ask anyone in the lineup to sacrifice, move guys over, anything, because that's the type of team that they are right now. They have found their identity. I mean, think about how they play. I think belief is such a big thing. And the players that they have right now, I think Chad Tracy believes in all those guys and has put them all in the right spots. So that's my biggest takeaway from this streak. I don't know what happens next, but it shouldn't be hard to figure out. If the team has shown you that they can win 15 in a row without certain guys in the lineup, and whoever you put on the mound, and as long as they hit, they can win games, you should invest in this team. And going back to what I said earlier about they're exactly where they should be or exactly where they thought they would be, this is now why you should invest in the team this year. The players did their part. I think Craig Breslow's done his part too. He's been empowered to do so. I think management and ownership will spend. I do. I'm sure some of you guys have doubts out there. But it's up to Breslow to make the right deal. It's up to Breslow to make the right decision. So who's the pressure on going forward here? Is it on the players and the team? Is it on Craig Breslow or is it on ownership? To me, it's all on Breslow. And I'll give you a scenario here. Crossing sports. Don Sweeney a couple years ago should have lost his job. But you know what he did? He traded off key pieces for the future. And those pieces worked. They got him to a playoff last year. He saved his job. He saved it. Now this year they brought in other people, right? They got guys around Sweeney now, and we'll see what happens. But now it's you've empowered Breslow, and they've come back. They're exactly what you thought they were. So if this is who they thought they were, they knew that they could spend some more money and add to the team at the deadline. If they do nothing, you should outrage. You should. But to me, I'm not even there. I think you'd be stupid if you didn't invest in this team. And my expectation is they get a bat, and they probably get another arm. And I'm sure there's the pump the brakes crowd. This they can't. I saw you, John Henry. I saw you, Tom Warner. You were all there. You were watching those games. You liked the streak. You watched it with your own eyes. You've seen them come back. You had guys traded and out the door. But you held on now because you believed, just like the players believed. And now it's time for you or Breslow to put a deal together to get ownership to believe that they can get it over the... they can get to being serious about playing in October. Sure, they can get to the first round of the playoff. Da da da ba ba ba ba. That's what you've been. It's now time to be more than what you've been and believe you can be more than what you've been. We'll leave it there at 617-779-0985. How about that loss last night? Was the loss kind of who they are or who they've been? Or was it a one-off? We'll get into that and more here on the other side. Again, Patriots and Veterans show up tomorrow. We'll talk to Will Harris from the Revs in a bit. Max Cirullo will join us from the Herald. We got a lot going on. We'd love to hear from you guys. I'm Joe Murray on 98.5 The Sports Hub.
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14: And here comes Durant. He is 1-for-4 against Wells' lifetime. And a little flare on the infield. That'll be caught by Holiday. That's the ball game. The Red Sox lose for the first time since the 1st of July. The 15-game winning streak has come to an end here tonight. This extraordinary winning streak, tying the franchise record earlier today. But Baltimore wins this one 5-1. The Red Sox wind up splitting the doubleheader.
15: The fourth spot in the first, just something they couldn't come back from. Bradish threw the ball really well. The bullpen came in, did their job also. What a fun streak. What a fun stretch of baseball this was. But now's not the time to let off the gas. Right, day off, reset, Blue Jays coming in, go win another series, keep this thing going.
14: Tell you what, I'm stunned. Stunned the Red Sox actually lost the game.
15: Forgot what it felt like.
14: That's right.
0: Oh, that's what it sounded like on Nesson yesterday. Dave O'Brien stunned. 617-779-0985. You can call in your thoughts on the Red Sox and their streak ending If you're tired of the Red Sox talk, we'll move on soon. Okay. But remember, that's what the show used to be like. All right, guys, just give me a minute. I got to talk about the Red Sox, and then we'll get into something else. No, they deserve to be spoken about. They deserve to be acknowledged for their 15-game winning streak. They came back. They had such a bad start, dug themselves such a bad hole. They battled through it, and they did it with a new manager. They did it after firing their manager, and I think that's one of the other big takeaways. My biggest take is that they found their identity. But part of their identity is their manager, right? So we'll get into that in a little bit when it comes to Chad Tracy. But I did ask a question before the break, and I'm curious how people feel about this one. The loss yesterday somewhat bothered me. I'm going to just kind of move on and just say, man, they didn't have it in the nightcap. And, you know, man, shucks, they only had 5 hits and they struck out 8 times. Like, shucks. But I think when streaks end or things happen, you have to look at it a little bit. You know, it wasn't like they fought hard until the end but came up short. It was none of that. It was they started Eduardo Rivera. He gave up 4 runs, and you couldn't come back. And then you pitched Brian Bello, and he gave you 5 1/3 innings and was great again out of the bullpen. But I thought getting rid of those guys was part of the solution, right? I thought the fact that Trevor Story and Roman Anthony and all these guys that aren't here, Marcelo Meyer, even Brian Bello for that matter, I thought that that's what made them successful. But no, yesterday they don't start Ranger Suarez, who now I'm sniffing around on that one. So he was supposed to start, then didn't. I heard it was because of the rain. Then the game gets delayed. It's a doubleheader. They start Jake Bennett. It's TBD. Then they tell you it's Rivera. But the reason why it's Rivera is because Ranger Suarez has the sniffies. And now, when they announce their weekend rotation, it's Sandoval, it's Gray, and it's TBD Ortoli. So what's going on with Ranger Suarez? Anyways, back to how they lost and the way they lost yesterday. Is the loss who they are? A team that if they don't get pitching and they can't hit, they lose. Well, I know, Joe, if you can't pitch and you can't hit, you're not going to win. But that was the Red Sox 2026 Alex Cora era and somewhat post-Alex Cora era. You can't go down 4-0 in the first. You can't. It was the difference. They struggled to get timely hitting. I talked about their one of the other takeaways from the winning streak is how they hit with runners in scoring position. They were outstanding. The guy who was actually the best in runners with scoring position as far as RBIs was Jaren Duran, who stinks. Wilson Contreras was hot. Yesterday he tried to pump the team back up, but couldn't get enough going. The strikeouts were back yesterday. They struggled with runners in scoring position. Their defense. I mean, Brian Bello didn't even know how many outs there were at one point. So are they a team that if they don't get good pitching, they'll lose? Like during this streak, they scored over 5 runs a game. Now that it's over, I got to look at what it looks like when it's not the 15-game winning streak. It's just the 1 run, the 5 hits, and bad pitching. So if you can take away anything from this streak as far as a management side or ownership side, because we shouldn't be doing talk shows where should they buy or sell or any of that. We should be putting pressure on ownership. I think we should be putting the pressure on Breslow. Because I think Breslow needs to get a deal to take the ownership so they can sign off on it. I think ownership wants Breslow to put it together so they can sign off on it. Some of these other deals they did in the past, they all sucked, right? All of them. I mean, the best guy that Craig Breslow has traded for at the deadline, would you say, is Steven Matz? And you had to give up Blaze Jordan for that. His trade deadline moves haven't been great. But have they really gone for it? The last true big move they made, you can say, is Kyle Schwarber. But at the time, you were taking a chance on Schwarber because he was injured. So when was the last time they really made a significant move at the trade deadline? And I, like a couple of names that come out there, I was talking to Matt McCarthy about this earlier today on Nesson. Victor Martinez was one of those guys. But what's the one big move? And when you think about 2018, think of the moves they made that year. Right? Who is the MVP? Steven Pierce? Can they find a right-handed hitting bat like that who could play first base or maybe a little outfield or DH or something? I think you have to go bigger. I think this is the year you make the move to try to get that bat, not just for this team and for this run, but also for the future. And I think now having an identity, knowing who the leaders are on this team, having a manager that works well with the general manager, that knows their play style, seeing the excitement over at Fenway Park, seeing ownership actually there, I think they're behind the team. But I think it's up to Breslow to once again make a big move. And also, how about you secure your job, but secure Chad Tracy's job? A move will do that. Before it was, are you making a move for your own benefit? How about you make a move for the team's benefit, the team that believes in each other and hopefully believe in you? We'll leave it there at 617-779-0985. Let's talk to Wally. He's in Fall River. What's up, Wally?
16: Yeah, what's up, guys? I mean, you look at the situation 3 weeks ago. We all had the Red Sox very. I've been following them for 70 years. I didn't think they had a snowball chance in Hades this year. But everything turned around. They turned into dead dogs. They're fighting for a wild card now. But I hope we don't get our hearts broken again at the deadline. Forget about Bobby Witt. Forget about Yordan Alvarez. There's three guys out there, Neto, Matt Chapman, and Willie Adames. One of them would fit in. I mean, I don't know if he's going to make any calls about those guys, but you got to get another bat. Without a doubt, I'm not worried about the pitching or anything, but you got to get another bat. So just hope he does it, because like I said, you still got 10 games before the deadline. The sooner the better. Get that bat in the lineup. I think we'll be pretty well all set for the stretch run.
0: All right, Wally. You all fired up, buddy? Did you like the trip?
16: Oh, man, I'm 79 years old. My girlfriend's 75. Sunday we were watching the game at the Texas Roadhouse. Everybody was juiced.
0: Texas Roadhouse.
16: Oh, man, we were having ribs, beer, screaming our heads off over the Red Sox.
0: Dude,
16: like I said, I followed these guys 70 years. I've seen the good, the bad, and the ugly. But this is just like we got a second chance this season for what they've done.
0: Yeah, did you ever get the butter there with the bread?
16: Oh, yeah, man. They got good food. You can't beat them. You know, good service, good steaks, and good place to watch a ball game.
0: Yeah, you know what? There's no better place I'd rather watch a game than at Texas Roadhouse eating ribs. And
16: oh, no. They have excellent food. You can't beat it.
0: What'd you get for a drink?
16: We just had a couple of Bud Lights.
0: Yeah, keep it safe.
16: But like I said, the Red Sox, like I said, they got to do something. You can't wait. You don't want to be at the last minute and then scrambling and not get what you want, because there'll be other GMs looking for stuff too. We all don't realize there's other teams out there on a hunt for bats and pitching. Breslow's going to act quick.
0: You got it, Wally. Thanks, buddy.
16: All right. Thank you.
0: Thank you. Man, I love the Texas Roadhouse. Yeah, did you ever get the butter there with the bread?
16: Oh, yeah, man.
0: You know, Skaz, at some point, I feel like we're just going to have a collection of oh, yeahs in the system. Like, maybe at the end of the year, we make a Christmas card. Like, it's kind of like a Macho Man. Like, you know.
17: The Joe Murray year in review.
0: Oh, yeah. Oh, yeah.
16: Oh, yeah, man.
0: And a couple of Bud Lights. You know, I don't drink soda anymore. But, man, a nice root beer with barbecue food sounds really good, man.
16: Oh, yeah, man. Yeah.
0: That's right. Get yourself some prime rib. Maybe a nice little I don't know. What would you get for an appetizer there?
15: A blooming onion?
0: Oh.
16: Oh, yeah, man.
0: There you go. What do you think, Skaz? You think the Red Sox found their identity?
15: No, not really. But I think they're, you know, in the playoff hunt, which is what I care about much more than their identity. I still think they are searching for an identity, but I think their identity is their pitching staff and, you know, playing error-free baseball. Simple. Keep it simple, stupid, Joe, as they would tell us back on the playground.
0: Kiss.
15: So, yeah, I don't know about an identity. I don't know if I'd go that far, but I think Wilson Contreras and their pitching staff, if you had to, you know, pin me down on their identity, I would say that's it.
0: All right. Well, let's hit the headline here. Patriots show up this week, tomorrow, actually. And any other thoughts that you guys have right now at 617-779-0985. I see our chat. Seaside said Skaz. Street Team Joe loves Texas Roadhouse. And, well, Warren says, love your show, Joe. Always a great time. I appreciate you guys. That's cinnamon butter, though. Oh
16: yeah, man.
0: So good. So good. All right, well, let's find out what happened in the world of sports right now in headlines.
1: Sports Hub headlines.
0: Red Sox are off tonight. Begin a series with the Blue Jays tomorrow. We're all looking forward to that. There's not much going on in the world, everybody. Hey, Jordan Walsh, though, got an extension. A 3-year extension with the Celtics worth $15 million, so that's pretty good. And Patriots, well, they brought in a tight end today. He went to Boston College. I can't remember his name, but I will in a second if you give it to me. But he was good, and well, his why can't I remember his name right now? Oh, his name was Jeremiah Franklin. They brought him in because they need a tight end. 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I'm Joe Murray.
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1: 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It's Felger and Maz, afternoons right now. 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
9: Is Drake May going to look like an MVP candidate in practice and joint practices especially? Because we know what they look like. We know what MVP caliber quarterbacks look like because we had the privilege of covering Tom Brady, especially in the summer. It can be breathtaking to watch.
27: I think he's going to be excellent. The talent around him is better. The offensive line is better. I mean, Tom, remember training camp last year? Forget the Eagles practice from a couple of years ago. Even those Vikings practices, there were a lot of bodies just around Drake May. And we say, well, that'd probably be a sack. I think you'll see less of those moments in this year's training camp, and he'll look even better. The way the Super Bowl played out, and really for the offense, the way the postseason played out, there is genuinely something for them to prove, Drake May included. There are a lot of people out there who say, yeah, I know the regular season stats were great. Did you watch him in the playoffs? Yeah, I don't care about his shoulder. I don't care about his left tackle. Like, the great ones show up. He should take that. He should use it. And it should motivate them to have a similarly successful season this upcoming year.
0: All right, back here on 98.5 The Sports Hub, I'm Joe Murray. That was Tom Curran and Phil Perry on NBC Sports Boston. Good stuff there on Drake May. I think there is, I think that he's certainly somebody to keep your eye on. What are your expectations for Drake May this year? And that was me asking a question first, and I'll pause. And then I'll tell you my expectations. I think the numbers go down. I think he's a better quarterback this year because the line's better. He'll be able to have a better running game, and I think he's in the second year of his system that he truly understands. We had Evan Lazar on the other night, and he had some really good numbers over at Patriots.com about the struggles that May had, and they're legit. When he faces blitzes, he struggles. When he gets hit, he turns the ball over. But there are other defenses where he shreds. So there's a lot to work on still with Drake May. You know, I still think he was doing a little too much at the line last year. Sounds like they're trying to get him to identify things more at the line, which, you know, he went through the whole season. He went through the playoff. He's the one who called that audible in the AFC Championship game. Like, I think he's going to get better with all of that stuff. But when it comes to Drake May, I just feel like he's got all the talent in the world. He's just got to make the plays now. Like, I think he's going to get protection having right now, you know, a healthy left tackle. And I think they're going to run the ball much better with a fullback, one of the best fullbacks in football, who they took away from Buffalo. I am a little concerned about their 12 personnel. Do they have another tight end in there that can protect? And, you know, as far as Drake May, does he look at A.J. Brown a little bit too much? Does he not find Romeo Doubs in the slot? Like, he's got to get on the same page with those guys. Arguably, his best connection is Kayshon Booty. He's the guy he throws the ball best to, and if you want to look at last year, it was Mac Hollins. And I think he's found some big plays with Demario Douglas. But I think where he may struggle is the rapport with A.J. Brown or Romeo Doubs. These guys are used to getting, a lot of targets. And with this offense, running the ball a little bit more, are the targets going to be there? Could there be pressure for him to make, you know, make third down plays and find guys and all that? Like, that's all real. Drake May's ability is not my issue whatsoever. I'm glad to hear that Drake May has built up his body this year. He wants to be stronger. He wants to get further into the season. And there is that knock on him about turning the football over and in getting to him and pressuring him is the way to defeat him, or he'll turn the football over. Those things, I think, are still part of his game that he'll get better at, but it's still part of it. I think there could be some rapport issues early on, but overall, I still think the pressure's on the coaching staff more than it is Drake May this season. I don't know if you have a take on this one, Skaz. I wasn't even really thinking about it, but as camp opens up and the quarterbacks are there, like, I like that we talked to Evan Lazar the other night, and he had critiques and things that he can get better at, because that's really, dude, what I want to see from Drake May this year, or even at least in the preseason. How's the rapport look with A.J. Brown and Romeo Doubs? Does he still have a connection with Kayshon Booty? Like, who these other guys that are trying to make the team too? Like, there could be a lot of pressure on him, but at the same time, they might be taking some of it off of him, running the ball a little bit more this year with a fullback.
8: Yeah, you would hope that's part of the plan. But, Joe, I just want to go back to your expectations for Drake May. I want to make sure that we're on the same page here. What are your expectations for Drake May this year, Joe?
0: I think he'll be in the MVP discussion.
8: Nope, not what you said.
0: What did I say?
8: He's going to win the MVP.
0: I said that.
8: And they're going to win the Super Bowl.
0: I said that.
8: You said he's going to be better than he was last year.
0: I think he's going to be better than he was last year, and the numbers are slightly going to be less.
8: So if he's a better quarterback than he was last year and he finished second in the MVP, he's got to be the MVP of the league this year.
0: Now that's a lot of that's a lot there. I think, okay, you know how people say with the team this year, hey, they might not win as many games, but they'll be better. I feel the same way about Drake May. I feel like maybe he doesn't throw 40 touchdowns. Maybe he throws 25, but only has 6 interceptions instead of 11, something like that.
8: How about the fumbles? Can we cut down on the fumbles?
0: Absolutely.
8: That would be my number one Drake May concern.
0: Dude.
8: Ball security.
0: You know how we've had summer and the time off and stuff? Have you really heard anyone dig into that Seth Wickersham stuff with Denver?
8: No.
0: Because, dude, I've mentioned it a couple of times. And you know what, dude? We should, at some point, and we'll do it next week. Let's do it next week. But we should pull some of the Seth Wickersham. He was on with Callahan and Hardy. And maybe we should pull some of it from the ESPN stuff. But Sean Payton was adamant about Drake May and hitting him. And he'll turn the ball over. And he's, well, I don't want to use, I'm paraphrasing. I almost said soft. I almost did. That's what the league thinks about him, though. The league thinks he's talented and skilled and all that. But they don't think he's tough. What I mean by tough is you can get him to turn the ball over. There's that around the league. But yes, because I am Super Bowl or bust. I'm holding to that one. Do I think he's in the MVP conversation? I do. Do I think Drake May could be the MVP this year? There's a lot of balls to go around, man. Yeah, why not? Sure. Go with it. But I want to just be realistic. I think they are a Super Bowl-bound team this year. I really do.
8: Don't they have to be?
0: Yeah.
8: By the offseason and everything that's going on?
0: You won't. If they lose a game, I'm going to crush them. And I'm going to break it down, analyze it, smell it, taste it, lick it maybe. But the expectation should be, and I, all these people are like, yeah, Joe, Super Bowl's too much. How about AFC Championship game? What's the difference? I think they're better. I think they have a younger roster that's going to be here for a long time. I think they brought veterans in to support those guys. I think they've improved their coaching. Dude, their coaching staff is back. Like how many guys have go to the Super Bowl and then have guys back the next year?
8: You know, Joe, it's an interesting point you bring up there. Most of these staffs that go to the Super Bowl get plummeted. Wonder why this one didn't. Just asking. People aren't knocking down the door to hire Ben McAdoo and
0: he's gone.
8: Josh McDaniels.
0: But who's the other guys, though? The quarterback coach there? Thomas Bryant? I don't think he's gone, is he?
8: Not yet.
0: And then who's the other quarterback coach there? Nobody. Well, he interviewed at least. No, you're right. How come nobody? Zach Kaur? Did they lose a line coach maybe? Is this the year now? Is this the year now that they lose their coaching staff? And if they do have somewhat of a... great season there. Oh, we have to go to break. Would Josh McDaniels' name pop back up?
8: And I hope so.
0: Oh, God. All right, we have to go to break because we're going to talk to a New England Revs player, Wilson Harris, a new player. He's going to join us coming up next here on 98.5 The Sports Hub.
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0: Solution. It's forward Wilson Harris, and he's joining us on 98.5 The Sports up in Boston. Wilson, welcome to Boston. How are you, sir?
1: Joe, how are you? So good to be on. Thanks for having me.
0: I appreciate it, man. So basically your first game last night, they let you in, made your debut off the bench. You got 17 minutes, your first MLS appearance since 2021. How'd it feel?
1: Yes, sir. It's good to be back. Really enjoying it out here in Boston and playing in Foxborough. It's been awesome. The team's great. Really enjoying it right now.
0: What happened last night, man? Was there just missed chances? And I guess I should ask how was the turf too?
1: Yeah, I think we're adapting back to that because the guys were playing on the grass before the World Cup, so everyone's getting adjusted. But I think first game back, you know, we need to sharpen up in some areas, but a lot of positives to take from it as well. So, you know, we're in a good position right now, and I think we just got to keep fighting for results.
0: What do you think of Coach Marco?
1: I love Marco. He's an amazing personality, amazing person first, which is, I think, the most important. But as a manager, I feel like he gets me and gets the guys in the locker room, knows how to make each one of us click and get the best out of us individually. And then as a team, I think we're starting to click more and more.
0: Yeah. So we're obviously we have all the games for the Revs on the radio here. And during the World Cup, we talked to everybody, man. So I've talked to everyone on your team, all your teammates, right? We Peyton Miller, we've had some fun with about his eating habits and pancakes. Brooklyn Reigns, that kid Brooklyn Reigns is a character, right? There's so many guys. Yeah. You know, we've had Matt Turner on, who obviously was just part of the World Cup. But how was that for you? Like, just kind of the time off, the break, and then, all right, I'm back in the MLS. I'll be back right after the World Cup. I'm getting into the lineup. Like, how was that waiting for all that?
1: I feel like it's perfect timing. I mean, I think for the guys, it's a bit tougher because you're in the middle of the season and things are going well, and then you have this break come, which, I mean, I think everyone was just excited for the World Cup, but I think for me, I was ecstatic because I think soccer is growing so much in the U.S. and especially after the World Cup to be playing in the best league in America. I think it's perfect timing for me.
0: Yeah, we had Apple TV rocking and rolling last night where we covered the World Cup extensively here on the show. And I you mentioned the bounce back after the World Cup and the bump. I knew many people that were at the game last night who've never been to a soccer game before. Did you notice it? Did you get that feel in the crowd last night?
1: Yeah, I think just, you know, being my first World Cup in the U.S., seeing it and just seeing the energy around soccer games and everyone being at bars watching games, you know, a lot of my friends back home that didn't know much about the game started asking me questions, and I just see more kids playing soccer outside doing things like that. So I think it's amazing for the game, and it's really nice to see as an American soccer player it become more and more popular.
0: So I was reading a little bit about your background. So you are you a Louisville kid? Is that, or you committed to Louisville and then played for Kansas City for a little bit?
1: Yeah, I signed homegrown Kansas City for 4 years, Louisville, Israel, and then back to Reds.
0: I'll get back into the Israel stuff in a minute here, but did you notice the biggest markets for the World Cup as far as watching were Kansas City, Boston, and Providence? They were top 10 markets. Three of the top 10 were those. What do you think it is about Kansas City, Boston, and Providence loving the World Cup?
1: I don't know. I think one, Argentina was based in KC, so there's a big Argentinian crowd for that. They have some really good watching centers. They do it right based on with Arrowhead. You know, they have a really good sports culture through KC with Sporting, the Royals, and Kansas City Chiefs. So they know what they're doing out there. And then Boston as well. I love seeing all the Scottish

0: lads come out and enjoy the city so much. It was really cool to see all these different people come and check out the U.S. and not just you know, the largest cities, but some cities like KC, you know.
1: Yeah, normally Boston people don't like it when people come into, like, oh man, they're here. They embraced it.
0: Yeah.
1: It was unbelievable. It really was great. And overall, I think the World Cup was A+. I want to get your opinion on the championship game real quick between Spain and Argentina. Do you feel, okay, you played so many different places, Israel, across the country, everywhere, right? Mm-hmm. So many different levels. I felt like I didn't enjoy the championship game because it was Americanized. What I mean by Americanized is the pregame shows, the hydration breaks, the longer halftime show, no scoring, right? And then it got interesting later in the game. But did you feel that way, or were you kind of locked into the game?
0: Yeah, for me it's tough because, one, I think a World Cup final should be at night. I think a day game during the summer, one, it's brutally hot, and it's the hardest game running wise. So I think that slows down the game a lot. And then obviously Americanized. I understand what they're doing. They're making money off the commercial breaks and you know, trying to get people excited for the halftime show, kind of like the Super Bowl. All in all, I wasn't loving that game as much as some of the group stage and playoff games.
1: I'm still trying to find out why guys didn't play. But we'll leave that for another day. That's not your job. They don't pay you to make those decisions. But just quickly, so we're talking to Revolution forward Wilson Harris. Your middle name is Israel. Was that like your goal to play in Israel? Like, how did you connect to doing that and then come back to New England?
0: No, I think it was just me taking the next step in my career, trying to play overseas. You know, had a few good years in the USL. Was looking for a move that year, was antsy to get something going, and I just wanted to push myself in a first division. There were no offers in the MLS at the time, so I was able to, through my agent, get a contract out there, and it was a good situation, good level, good money, so I took it. I think it's just, it felt like the right decision for me, and I really enjoyed it out there.
1: All right, I always ask everybody this. I try to get to know the guys a lot. I mentioned Peyton Miller. He ate 8 pancakes. He told me he eats those.
0: Yeah.
1: And then it was 10 pancakes, Gaz is telling me, my producer. And come to find out, I asked Coach Marco about it. I'm like, hey, because I asked Andrew Farrell. He told me you guys couldn't talk about it. And I don't know if you know anything, but was there something about pancakes that happened?
0: I heard is it because of you that they pancakes?
1: So that's what I'm wondering. Talk to me, but what'd you hear? You're kind of new on the scene, so what'd you hear?
0: I'm new, but, you know, in the mornings they're, like, complaining about pancakes not being around. I'm like, I mean, it was kind of in one ear out the other, but now I'm putting the pieces together. You might have stopped the pancakes in the morning.
1: Do you think so when they're like, hey, do you guys want to come on the Sports Hub with Joe Murray? Everyone's like, hell no. Not going on with Joe.
0: No, I doubt it was you. It's probably Peyton's eating. If he's eating 10, that might be overdoing it, I think.
1: Do you have any pregame superstitions or rituals?
0: I don't really. I try not to be too superstitious. I don't want to, you know, affect my mind too much, but I keep it pretty simple. Get my body ready, you know. I just trust the work I put in pretty much and hope for the best.
1: Yeah, pretty good career going for yourself, man. Now you're back with the Revs, you're in the MLS, you made your big debut last night, 17 minutes in the first MLS appearance. Just the game, you guys continue on Saturday against Atlanta. There'll be a big post-game fireworks display too, so you don't want to miss that.
0: Let's go.
1: Do you think you'll get more time? Do you think you'll come off the bench? Was there any talk about your appearance after? What's next? What's next for Wilson Harris?
0: What's next? Hoping.